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3: Mostly sunny today in Townsville, chasing a top of 27. Partly cloudy tomorrow, chasing a top of 28 before the sun returns on Friday. 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
7: Sarah from Alligator Creek was already a Triple M fan, but she's a bigger fan after getting on the shortlist. For 10 grand yesterday, just after 12:30, Sarah told us what she's going to spend 10 grand on should she win.
8: Oh, bills, kids.
7: It's a pain in the bum, this, having to pay for things as a grown-up, isn't it?
8: 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Zero stars for adult life.
7: I can relate to that. That's a zero-star rating from me as well, Sarah. 133353, today you are listening out for Madonna, Papa Don't Preach, into the Gunners, November Rain, into Phil Collins, Can't Hurry Love, It's Good Times and Greatest Hits, with In Excess, now, Townsville's Triple M.

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1: Cowboys!
0: Yeah, but to the other code we love in the North right now, Rugby League. And one of our favourite North Queensland Suns, Reuben Cotter, breathing a sigh of relief this morning.
2: Broncos forward Pat Carrigan and Cowboys star Reuben Cotter have been successful at the judiciary overnight. They've both been found not guilty after challenging high tackle charges.
0: He actually took a photo with my son at Ryan Catholic College the other day. He's the Ryan Catholic College like school ambassador. And I got sent a photo of my little Charlie boy with Reuben Cotter. Very, very sweet. Cowboys taking on the Eels. It's a 5:30 kickoff on Saturday. You will not miss a second of the action at your official North Queensland Toyota Cowboys radio station. We're Townsville's Triple M with Crowded House on the air next.
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2: G'day, Townsville. 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
1: Triple M.
0: Natalie from Cranbrook is here. Have you seen the Wallabies play before? Like, were you there when they were here, like 12 months ago?
3: No, never.
0: Okay, have you got a family who would be keen to go along and soak up the atmosphere?
3: 100%.
0: All right, hey, don the green and gold, my friend. You have just won a family pass to the Wallabies v Japan Saturday at Queensland Country Bank Stadium.
3: Yeah, thank you.
0: Good on you, mate. Enjoy it.
3: I will.
0: I believe CK and Kate have some VIP tickets to give away as well. So they're back tomorrow from 6, and I got your doubles again tomorrow just after 9 at your Wallabies radio station, also streaming on Listener. 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

0: bloke who was a cleaner at a recording studio before they actually gave him a contract. John Bon Jovi at Townsville's Triple M as we rack up another hour of good times and greatest hits. After 11 from Sir Elton John. Plus the bloke who was so juiced up in the 80s, he thought he could dance on ceilings. Love you, Lionel. Speaking of being juiced up, looks like breach, bail, go to jail could actually be becoming a thing in Queensland. Emily's got the details in our local Townsville newsroom. That's next at Triple M.
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15: morning, it's Emily Williams here. Adults who breach bail could be sent straight to jail under a major law change being considered by the Queensland Government. Premier David Christopherley and Police Minister Dan Purdy say the proposed expansion follows calls from far north Queensland after the death of a young Cairns woman. The key witness to the alleged triple murder near Bowen has taken a stand for day two in the trial of Daryl Young. Ross Tye told the court he was shot in the abdomen while he ran for safety after watching Daryl Young allegedly shoot his mum and stepfather at a shared neighbouring line following a dispute in August of 2022. Mr Young has pleaded not guilty, with his defence team arguing he was not present when the shootings occurred. A burst of colour has emerged at Queen's Gardens in Townsville. Council has planted 80 new rose bushes to replace those lost to an infestation late last year. And Cowboys hooker Reid Marnie has been named to return from concussion this week, giving the North Queensland side a boost ahead of Saturday's clash against the Eels.
16: Triple M National News.
17: Good morning, I'm Matthew Layton. Opposition leader Angus Taylor has unloaded on the Prime Minister in Parliament over his controversial Melons podcast moment. He says Anthony Albanese's gesture about a gift from Japan's female leader was crass and demands an apology, while also questioning whether the PM's office leaked confidential Japanese correspondence to the media.
18: Mr Speaker, Prime Minister Albanese has stuffed up. His comments on the Bush Deep podcast were ill-considered. They were crass. They were unstatesmanlike.
17: Across the ditch, New Zealand Prime Minister Christopher Luxon's political future's on a knife edge, with a crunch party meeting stretching into a third hour. A murder investigation has led to charges against a 37-year-old man after a 27-year-old woman was found dead in southeast Queensland. For support, call 1-800-RESPECT. And assault and stalking charges against Bondi terror attack hero Ahmed Al-Ahmed are expected to be dropped, with the 44-year-old maintaining his innocence.
19: Research shows that regularly eating ultra-processed foods can increase your risk of developing type 2 diabetes by 53%. Search Diabetes Australia for more about the nation's fastest-growing chronic condition.
17: Sport. The Roosters could be without James Tedesco for tomorrow night's blockbuster against the Panthers. Coach Trent Robinson says the star fullback still needs to get through today's training session.
20: He was about 50% yesterday, sort of the session, so we've got to make sure he gets it done today. That's sort of, the final tick-off will be today.
17: And Bo Webster says his performances with the bat should have him in the mix for Australia's top order. The Aussies take on Bangladesh in the opening test in Darwin tomorrow.
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15: Mostly sunny today in Townsville, chasing a top of 27. Partly cloudy tomorrow, chasing a top of 28 before the sun returns on Friday. 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
0: All right, if you've already spent the cash in your mind, you better listen out for the song that Kelly Osbourne went on to cover, but Madonna did it originally. We want Papa Don't Preach into the Gunners, November Rain, into Phil Collins, Can't Hurry Love. We're playing back to back to back. Give us a ring quick as you can at 133353 to get on standby like Sarah from Alligator Creek did yesterday at Townsville's 102.3 Triple M.

0: 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We know, because we were all there. 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

0: 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There'll be no dancing on the ceiling. Maybe dancing on ice? At the Townsville Choral Society's production of Frozen. It's back tonight. Must end on Sunday. I took the wife and kids to go and see it on Friday. Such a good show. And Amy, who plays Anna in the show, she said it's been quite an emotional experience at times.
1: I was crying. I'm known for crying in the show now because I just think everything is so incredible. The magic of this show is just grand. It is just phenomenal.
0: The girls were great, Judy and Amy, when they came into Triple M. So go and see it. Frozen, back tonight, must end on Sunday. And in the meantime, we'll continue your good times and greatest hits with the Thin White Duke, David Bowie, before 11:30 at Triple M. BKNK
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0: 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In 2024, the Robbie Williams biopic, Better Man, hit North Queensland cinemas. It's the one where the role of Robbie is played by a monkey, which sounds strange, but it just works.
1: I'm Robbie Williams. I'm one of the biggest pop stars in the world. This is my story, but I'm not going to tell it in an ordinary way, because I don't see myself how others see me.
2: 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It's mine!
0: Look, monkey thing aside, it's just an incredible film. It's on Netflix, so if you want to watch it, get around Netflix. I will play Rock DJ in 10 minutes. Pat Benatar on the way as well. 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
0: Let's get some of those Brian May brain cells happening. 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A real rocket scientist. Smart guy. All right, question one today. Which actor played Wolverine in the X-Men films? If you know the answer, 133353. Got a $50 voucher to spend at either the Bowley Barn, Riverview Tavern, Bushy Beach Tavern, or Hotel Stewart. 133353. Question one again. Who played Wolverine in the X-Men films? If you know, 133353.
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17: Afternoon, it's Emily Williams here. Supporters of Queensland's proposed castle law will have their say this week, with public hearings set to be held in Brisbane. It comes after an online petition gained over 113,000 signatures. The legislation would allow people to use force to defend their homes and properties against intruders. A man who survived the alleged bogey triple murder has told a Townsville court he saw his family members shot before he was wounded and escaped. Ross Tye was airlifted to Mackay Hospital after the 2022 shooting and has given evidence from Mackay via video link. Cattle farmer Darryl Young has pleaded not guilty to three murders and the attempted murder of Mr. Tai. And in sport, Cowboys hooker Reid Marnie has been named to return from concussion this week, giving the North Queensland side a boost ahead of Saturday's clash against the Eels.
18: He's eager to go. He was filthy that he missed last week. And looking forward to having the 1-2 punch of him and Sonny Luke.
17: Coach Todd Payton there.
16: Triple M National News.
21: Hi there, I'm Matthew Layton. A 37-year-old man has been charged with murder after a woman was found unresponsive at a home south of Brisbane. Emergency crews were called to Logan, where the 27-year-old was pronounced dead. Detective Inspector Ian Galpin says police had contact with her in the past 10 days.
25: As a result of that contact, the police did initiate proceedings under the Domestic and Family Violence Act.
21: And if you or anyone you know is experiencing domestic violence, contact 1-800-RESPECT. All charges against Bondi terror attack hero Ahmed Al-Ahmed have been dropped by police. The assault and intimidation case was withdrawn in Sydney's Bankstown local court after the complainant retracted his statement, with Al-Ahmed agreeing to a 12-month AVO without admissions. And the Coalition has stepped up its attack over Anthony Albanese's Mellon controversy, asking federal police to investigate a leaked Japanese memo. Labor ministers are dismissing the referral as a political stunt.
26: Clean clothes, a warm shower, a conversation. 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
21: Adam Reynolds' playing future is suddenly under a cloud, with fears the Broncos skipper may have already played his last game. The retiring 36-year-old is out against the Warriors this weekend and looked uncomfortable when reporters asked about a return.
27: There's a farewell. If not, look, I'm happy with the career I've had. You know, there's other players in the team that probably deserve it more than I do, and, you know, they've been a big part of the club for a lot longer than I have.
21: And Penrith has given injured skipper Isaiah Yeo the green light to delay pec surgery and captain Australia at the World Cup.
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28: Mostly fine for the rest of today in Townsville. Tonight, down to 15, and tomorrow, mostly cloudy with a high of 28. 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
0: 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Where's your closest local? Are you the Bowley Barn, Riverview, Bushy Beach Tavern or Hotel Stewart?
30: Probably Stewart might be closer to me.
0: You know what? You're sort of central, really, aren't you? If you went to...
30: Yeah, I could go to anywhere.
0: If you were heading north, go to the Bowley Barn. If you're anywhere near, I don't know, Douglas or whatever, go to the Riverview. Take your pick, mate.
30: Yep, sounds good.
0: All right, question one. Which actor played Wolverine in the X-Men films?
30: Hugh Jackman.
0: Hugh Jackman it was. There we go. Question two. What does H2O stand for?
30: Water.
0: Yes, thank you. question number three. Which singer performs the song Shape of You? Shape of You.
30: Is it Ed Sheerman?
0: Ed Sheerman?
30: Sheerman, Ed.
0: You're 99% of the way there. It's Ed Sheeran.
30: I'm in love. Shoo. That's the one.
0: That's him, Ed Sheeran. Shoey, Ed Shoey.
30: Shoey, okay.
0: Hey, Donna, that's close enough for me, mate. Organise that trip to Hotel Stuart, mate. The vouchers are yours.
30: All right. Do I have to go to the Stuart? Can I go to anyone?
0: Go wherever you want. Any Lily White Hotel pub, okay?
30: Lovely. Sounds great.
0: Hold there, Donna. We'll get some details. And we'll do the pub quiz again tomorrow at Townsville's 102.3 Triple M. No Ed Sheeran on the way, but Richard Marx around the corner. And the Pointer Sisters now at Triple M.

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0: And it was this time yesterday, Sarah from Alligator Creek, she got on the shortlist. Although, what she wants to spend the 10 grand on, oh, I'm going to be honest here, Sarah, it's not that exciting.
2: Oh, bills, kids.
0: It's a pain in the bum, this, having to pay for things as a grown-up, isn't it?
2: I know, adult responsibilities. Mate. Zero stars for adult life.
0: Adulting sucks, Sarah. There's no two ways about it. Today, Madonna's Papa Don't Preach. You want to hear that into Guns N' Roses, November Rain? I'll be here too, December 2, livenation.com.au for tickets. The third song is Phil Collins, You Can't Hurry Love. When we're playing back to back to back, there's $10,000 on the line if you want to get on the shortlist. With Triple M.
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0: 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Like the Vespa Club of Townsville holding a magical mystery ride this Sunday. Meet at 9 a.m. at Tiffany's Coffee for coffee, breakfast, whatever, then hit the road at 10. I just googled the Vespa Club of Townsville. You can do that for all the info. Rows and rows of Vespas lined up. Looks sick. As we do your good times and greatest hits, Eric Clapton on the way, and the Divinyls next. 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

0: Good times. Sang Greatest Hits at Triple M. I just want to say big love and sympathies to Rod Stewart, who is on Struggle Street this week.
1: Rocker Rod Stewart has been forced to postpone a concert for an undisclosed minor medical procedure. The 81-year-old missed several performances in June due to a respiratory infection. The cancellation comes after a fan posted a video of Stewart at a recent concert looking exhausted.
0: Yeah, I'm not going to knock him, though. He's 81, double my age, and still dances better than me. Good times and greatest hits on the way after one. Guns N' Roses on the way. Madonna and Phil Collins. Wink, wink. Nudge, nudge. 10K triple play. Triple M.
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11: Afternoon, it's Emily Williams here. Townsville Council is updating its emergency plans as bird flu edges closer to North Queensland. Officials are reviewing procedures for the safe removal of infected bird carcasses from public areas if the H5N1 strain reaches the region. There are currently no reported cases in North Queensland, although more birds are being tested further south. Adults who breach bail could be sent straight to jail under a major law change being considered by the Queensland Government. Premier David Crisafulli and Police Minister Dan Purdy say the proposed expansion follows calls from Far North Queensland after the death of a young Cairns woman. And men's best friend are being urged to become regular blood donors here in Townsville. JCU Vet is on the hunt for dogs over 25 kilos, aged from 1 to 6, and are up to date with vaccinations to become regular blood donors for pups in need. Donors are rewarded with free health screening, annual vaccinations and a year's worth of parasite prevention.
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12: Hello there, I'm Matthew Layton. The opposition wants federal police to investigate a leaked diplomatic note linked to the Prime Minister's melon controversy. The note from Tokyo was sent to Australian media after Anthony Albanese gestured towards his chest while discussing melons gifted by Japan's female leader. Shadow Defence Minister James Patterson says the leak could damage the national interest.
13: It was bad enough to make disrespectful comments about the Japanese Prime Minister. It is worse that now the government appears to be leaking confidential correspondence.
12: New Zealand PM Chris Luxon has stared down another leadership challenge, winning the backing of National Party colleagues ahead of the November election. A man is facing a murder charge listed as a domestic violence offence after a woman died at a home south of Brisbane, with detectives saying a temporary DVO was in place. Support is available through 1-800-RESPECT. And police have dropped assault and intimidation charges against Bondi attack hero Ahmed Al-Ahmed.
14: Did you know that diabetes is Australia's fastest growing chronic condition? Over 300 Australians are diagnosed with the condition every day. 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
12: Penrith has given Isaiah Yeo the green light to captain Australia at the World Cup, even if it delays surgery on his injured pec. Coach Ivan Cleary says the club won't stand in his way if Yeo is fit, with the skipper also hopeful of returning for the Panthers' finals run.
15: There's potential for everything. Yeah, we're just going to have to wait and see how he recovers and how it goes over the next few weeks, and then we'll make a judgment there. And yeah, if he starts playing again, then we'll make another judgment based on that.
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0: Weather.
16: Mostly fine for the rest of today in Townsville. Tonight, down to 15. And tomorrow, mostly cloudy with a high of 28. And your music sorted with a curated playlist for every mood. 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
19: 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No, little boat. Thank you for the clarification. 133353, when we play today's three songs back to back, if you remember what they are. I'm not going to repeat them. Okay, it's too dangerously close. As we go into Madonna, Papa Don't Preach, Good Times and Greatest Hits, and $10,000 cash on the line.

0: Guns N' Roses, who were just after Madonna, which to me, tick, tick, tick, makes 3 out of 3.
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0: Rebecca in Woolgaroo, there's $10,000 on the line. Where would that big fancy check go if we gave it to you?
2: Spending money for a holiday.
0: Where you going, mate? What's on the wish list?
2: The Maldives.
0: The Maldives! Oh, beautiful, mate. Yeah. What's the weather like over there this time of year?
2: This time not so great, but early in the year next year would be fabulous.
0: Yeah, we need planning time anyway. Mate, you're a massive step closer. You are today's name on the winners list, the potential winners list for Triple M's 10K Triple Play.
2: Thank you so much.
0: No, mate, thank you for being part of our Triple M family, Beck, and hey, the patriarch and matriarch of that family? I'm going to go with that. CK and Kate with your next three winning songs.

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1: Rotten Cowboys!
0: And Ruben Cotter. Fans and Ruben Cotter himself definitely breathing a sigh of relief after getting one over the NRL judiciary last night.
2: Broncos forward Pat Carrigan and Cowboys star Ruben Cotter have been successful at the judiciary overnight. They've both been found not guilty after challenging high tackle charges.
0: Well done, Rubes. He will be there lining up against the Eels. It's a 5:30 kickoff on Saturday down in Sydney. If you can't be there, if you haven't got a spare couple of thou just to drop on a trip to Sydney, you will not miss a second of the action with Elliot Lovejoy. And the Cowboys call team, they're back calling the action. It's a 5:30 kickoff, like I said, Saturday with the Cowboys call team and Townsville's 102.3 Triple M.
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0: 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It starts on Friday, so day after tomorrow, from 7 through till 10 a.m. I get a sleep in. 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
0: Yeah, same song twice between 9 and 4. Could be worth $50,000 at Townsville's Triple M. My name's Cliffo, out of here for now. Back tomorrow after 9. More Wallabies tickets on the line. Another name on the list for Triple M's 10K triple play. That's tomorrow after CK and Kate. And Lou and Judge for your early drive home next at Triple M. Have yourselves a merry little Wednesday afternoon. Triple M.
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17: Afternoon, it's Emily Williams here. Queensland adults who breach bail could face immediate jail time under a major law change being considered by the LNP government. More than 13,700 people were sentenced for breaching bail between 2020 and 2025, but only 434 went to prison. Townsville Council is updating its emergency plans as bird flu edges closer to North Queensland. Officials are reviewing procedures for the safe removal of infected bird carcasses from public areas if the H5N1 strain reaches the region. There are currently no reported cases in North Queensland, although more birds are being tested further south. A burst of colour has emerged at Queen's Gardens in Townsville. Council has planted 80 new rose bushes to replace those lost to an infestation late last year. And Cowboys hooker Reid Marnie has been named to return from concussion this week, giving the North Queensland side a boost ahead of Saturday's clash against the Eels.
18: Triple M National News.
19: Good afternoon, I'm Matthew Layton. Domestic violence charges against Bondi terror attack hero Ahmed Al-Ahmed have been dropped. The 44-year-old was accused of assault and stalking following an alleged incident involving his father in March. He's always denied wrongdoing. A 37-year-old man has been charged with murder after a 27-year-old woman died at a home in Logan, south of Brisbane, with the accused due in court tomorrow. Three employees at WA's Western Power have been stood down over character references for a colleague jailed 5 years for sexually assaulting another worker. The Prime Minister won't be forced into a parliamentary apology over his melon comments after the opposition's latest move failed. Angus Taylor used the House to demand Anthony Albanese apologise to Japanese Prime Minister Sanae Takaichi and explain a reported diplomatic leak, but the motion was defeated. And shipping attacks have killed four crew as Iran keeps the Strait of Hormuz closed, with peace talks with the US still deadlocked.
20: Research shows that regularly eating ultra-processed foods can increase your risk of developing type 2 diabetes by 53%. Search Diabetes Australia for more about the nation's fastest-growing chronic condition.
19: Talks to keep Sam Walker at the Roosters have reportedly been put on hold for now. It's understood contract negotiations have broken down ahead of tomorrow's blockbuster clash against the Panthers. Coach Trent Robinson says they don't want to lose him.
21: Sammy came in 2019 as a kid and he's been here for 7 years. And we've really progressed in building through that. So our vision for the future with Sammy is really clear. I think our discussions have been around that.
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23: Mostly fine for the rest of today in Townsville. Tonight, down to 15, and tomorrow, mostly cloudy with a high of 28. 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

0: 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It's Triple M's
1: Honey and Josh.
2: Yes, for a third day running, NRL legend Nathan Hindy Hindmarsh joins us.
3: Well, of course he does, because Lulu, crook as a dog, mate. So got the sick. Wisdom teeth out 6 weeks ago and decided to have a bit of a holiday. Hates holiday.
4: It's the best. It's a massive rort. What a rort.
3: I reckon she's kicking back at home.
4: Easy.
3: She's poured a cocktail. She's watching Real Housewives.
4: Oh, yeah, she's caught up on everything.
3: And then she'll go like this. She'll go, call Cody, the producer. Go, hi. Oh. Yeah, no, it's still really bad. I think another day.
4: She did text me yesterday. She said, thank you very much for filling in. I'll bring you some chocolates. I said, are you high?
3: Answer, yeah. She doesn't remember that.
4: She sent back all these emojis. I don't know what they mean.
3: Yeah, she pretty much communicates in hieroglyphs.
4: Yeah.
3: It's so many emojis. You know what I learnt the other day? This is what Lou told me. And I learnt this from a couple of the girls in the office. Thumbs up emoji on a text back, apparently passive aggressive.
4: See, this stuff is bull.
3: Isn't it? Mm. And I go, what do you mean? I'm going, thumbs up, good. Okay, great. She goes, no, it's you should love heart it.
4: That's why, you know, accidentally I'll double tap something and the love heart will come up and I go, and I get it off. I think because it's something for
3: get it off.
4: Get it off. Get it off.
2: I think the thumbs up is okay if you are a dad.
3: Oh.
2: But otherwise it is passive aggressive. But if you're a dad, it's the dad.
4: I'm a massive thumbs up. Yeah, sweet. Thumbs
2: up. You guys can do it.
3: This is a your generation thing. A thumbs up is aggressive.
4: But how is it passive aggressive? Like, how is it even? Where does that?
2: I guess they just maybe they want
3: to tell us.
2: I don't know. Well, I don't
3: educate
2: know.
3: Educate us.
2: Oh, I don't know.
3: But young Padawan.
2: Maybe they want to just hear a bit more from you. They just want to hear a bit more appreciation.
4: Lazy?
2: Maybe it's lazy.
4: It's not passive aggressive.
3: I don't need to have 30 frigging texts back and forth about going to brekkie. Hey, you coming here this brekkie, time?
4: Thumbs up. Yeah.
2: You couldn't write.
4: I'll see you at the pub.
3: We'll talk there. We don't need to talk now. You're wasting my time. Now I'm pissed off.
2: I'm just trying to see it from
4: that
2: perspective.
4: One. What's that one? Is that the OK sign?
3: AOK.
4: Yeah.
3: Yeah.
2: That's okay.
4: Yeah. I do that one as well.
2: Passive aggressive.
3: Are we allowed?
2: Nah. Oh. That one's not okay, even if you are a dad. Is there a world rattled up next, Josh?
3: Yeah. It's all about durries. The world of durries are rattled next.
2: Okay.
4: The gaspers.
3: Yeah, the gaspers, the old lung busters.

0: Every weekday, 2 till 4 on Triple M, you can catch Lou and Jarch. Today, it is Jarch and Nathan Hindy Hindmarsh.
1: It is indeed. Now, I said the world of Durries is rattled. Yeah. Have you ever heard of Mr. Sig?
2: I have not heard of Mr. Sig.
0: Mr. Sig.
1: LP, have you heard of Mr. Sig?
0: No, not before today.
2: Mr. Whippy.
1: This is, well, it's eerily similar. This is pretty pisser. Mr. Sig was a mascot of the cigarette industry back in the 40s, around 1948. There's images of him that started to go viral because he'd go to hospitals hired by the cigarette companies and hand out cigarettes to the patients.
2: Was he dressed as a, was it a giant cigarette?
1: It's a giant cigarette. If you look here, it's a giant cigarette. He's got Mr. Sig written on the front. He's one big durry. It looks like a big ghost. And he'd go there. He was a real mascot that gave patients cigarettes at a time when they thought smoking was harmless or even beneficial. Doctors used to prescribe ciggies for coughs.
2: Feeding him?
1: Yeah.
2: Oh. How good's that? Different time. What we learn.
1: Patients and their families, they could not get enough of him. So Mr. Sig would go around. He's like, here you go, mate. He's like, oh, pretty crook. He goes, well, here you go.
2: Have a dart.
1: That'll fix you.
2: Suck on one of those.

0: I don't think would really be reflected well in this day and age.
1: You don't think so?
0: I don't think so. Similar things.
2: No, I don't think. No, wouldn't be. No,
1: wouldn't be able to give out cigarettes to
2: patients in hospital. No, not in a hospital.
0: I don't think it'd go that well.
2: Place of health.
0: I don't think. I do you know? I used to be a mascot.
2: Oh, here we go.
1: Mm.
2: For who? What?
0: Specsavers.
1: Really?
2: Hang on.
0: I was
2: Wait up. I'm just trying to think about this here. What sort of a mascot? What would Specsavers have as a mascot?
0: Specman.
2: Oh,
0: swear to God. Well, I'd go to shopping malls. I'd have a little handler. They'd come around me because he'd get so hot. Literally, I was Mr. Sig. I'd go into some dingy little like janitor's closet or during like my break, take off the head and sit there in my mascot.
2: What were your giant? what were your giant? Pair of spectacles.
0: No,
2: or...
0: he was like a superhero.
1: Oh.
0: Specman. I used to go around and be Specman.
1: Specman.
0: Yeah.
1: Now, Specman probably still would fly in this modern age, unlike Mr. Sig.
0: Mr. Sig
1: would not fly anymore.
2: But what did you hand out? Did you hand anything out?
0: No, I think lollies and stuff to kids and like go around and like wave my hands and, you know, it was just like, I felt like a celebrity. People were like getting photos of me and I felt cool. And then I'd go back into the closet, take my head off and like, they only like me when I'm in the uniform.
2: Where was this at?
0: But I'd go all around to it.
2: Oh.
0: Yeah, it was fun. But I digress. Mr. Sig.
1: Mm.
0: That's sort of a bit shocking that used to happen.
2: They didn't know though, did they?
0: They didn't know.
2: They didn't know what we know now. So that was probably the norm.
0: Yeah.
2: Like smoking on a plane was the norm.
0: Correct.
1: True.
2: So we didn't know.
1: That's another example. What are things that you used to get away with or used to be a bit of fun now wouldn't be looked on so lightly.
0: Like paddock bashes, right? We had paddock bashes growing up.
2: Yes.
0: Where basically, you know, my old man bought us boys like a shit heap vehicle. We had like this orange Jeep sort of thing that was just all metal, no safety. And it was just a paddock basher. We would just tear around, get it for like $300.
2: The best.
0: Tear around the paddocks in it. And these guys, when we brought up paddock bashers, we go, that's insane.
1: Mm.
0: So
2: that's why we don't get excited about doing burnouts on the roads, on public roads, because we did it all in the paddocks growing up as kids.
0: That's right.
2: We had a Subaru Brumby. It was the best.
0: See, living. I don't know whether paddock bashers get around too much these days.
2: No.
0: I'm not sure.
2: I don't know. Pringle, did you have a paddock basher?
1: I had never heard of a paddock basher until you guys were talking about it, because I'm a little city boy.
2: There are no paddock bashers up your way?
1: Not quite.
2: Plenty of Range Rovers and G-Wagons.
0: That's right. 1-333-53, we wanted you to give us a call. Things you used to do, back in the day that might shock people now.
1: Mm.
0: You know, your paddock bashers. Were you Mr. Sig?
1: Could we get Mr. Sig?
0: Could we get Mr. Sig on
1: the phone?
0: 1-333-53. Give us a call. Things you used to do back in the day that you would shock people now.
1: 1-333-53. It is Lou and Judge with Nathan Hindmarsh. I've got

0: You are listening to Lou and Jarch on Triple M, although today we've got Nathan Hindmarsh, rugby league legend, filling in for Lou.
1: That's right. We were talking about things that you did back in the day that would shock people now, because there was images have gone viral of Mr. Sig, who was obviously a tobacconist company's mascot, and he'd go around hospitals giving out people cigarettes to help.
2: Different times.
1: We wanted to know things like back in the day, like we were just saying.
2: Well, we had paddock bashes, but I don't know if this is okay to say. I'm going to say it.
1: Yeah.
2: Well, I had a couple of mates, and slug guns were big where I grew up.
1: Yes.
2: Slug guns were, and they were always used safely, or most of the time.
1: Yeah.
2: Cans and whatnot, and all that sort of stuff.
1: Yeah, they were fun.
2: But every now and then I'd get some mates around, and off the back veranda was a massive big gum tree about 100 metres away. And I would say to the boys, a couple of my mates,
1: run.
2: Listen, just run. I'll give you a chance. I'll give you a fighting chance. Yeah. I'll count to 10.
1: Yeah.
2: So you've got to hurdle this fence and get around the back of this gum tree before I load the slug gun and put one in your back. And we had hours of fun doing that.
1: Of course. We don't condone it.
0: No, we don't.
2: It was a different time, and we were very smart.
1: Well, yeah. we were a bit naughty too. We used to roll up tins of beer and put them into slug guns, and we don't condone this behavior at all. And then just...
2: Never aim for the face.
1: Never. No. Usually goggles and helmet sort of stuff.
2: Yes, all that sort of jazz.
1: So a lot of fun.
0: You know, it's a different time.
1: Different time. Andrew, mate, what did you get up to back in the day that shocked people now?
3: What are you talking about, goggles and protection? We didn't have that kind of stuff when we grew up.
1: Hey, just to be safe.
0: obviously, it was all done safely.
1: So our bosses don't yell at us.
3: I used to tie the fireworks, 100 ball bungers off the end of my handlebars on push bikes. And then run, go flying down the main road, and I could probably put fireworks shooting off behind you.
2: They were the good old days, fireworks days.
1: That's great. Right. Yeah, I wasn't there for that, I don't think.
2: Really?
1: I don't think we had fireworks.
2: Oh, no. You missed out.
1: Well, we procured.
2: Oh, of course.
1: But they're not, yeah.
2: Yeah.
0: We don't condone it.
1: We don't condone it.
0: No.
2: Okay. There was a thing back in the day, though.
1: Yeah.
2: Bonfire night, awesome.
1: Well, that's Canberra, they're still legal. ACT, right?
0: Correct.
1: Fireworks.
2: Don't know.
1: I'm pretty sure they are, mate.
2: They used to be. I don't know if they still are.
0: Anyway, I digress. Okay, well, let's Andrew, do your own research there.
1: That's a ripper. Brian, talk to us, mate.
4: Yeah, mate, you're talking about the old paddock bashes, mate. We used to get a car. We'd take the bonnet off and make it into like a sled. Jump on that and tow it
1: behind
4: around
1: the back.
2: Yeah.
0: Wow.
1: Mate.
2: We did the same thing.
1: We used to get the big diamond road signs and do it with that behind the back of the motorbike.
2: Ooh, should be warm.
1: Yep. Mate, warm. And also, if that thing flips over.
4: Yeah, you know all about it.
1: Anyway,
2: the bonnet was fun, face full of grass seed
1: How
2: and everyone.
1: Oh, I'm getting nostalgic.
2: Yeah, that's why.
1: Oh.
0: Yeah, but don't even think about it.
2: I've got room for this at home to do this still, so I'm going to.
1: Mindy.
2: Kids,
0: no,
2: we're going to have
0: idea. No, yeah. no, no. Idea. Brad, obviously, it's a different time.
1: Different time. Brad, yeah, talk to us, mate. What'd you get up to?
5: Hey, how are we, boys?
1: Good, mate. How you going?
5: Yeah, good, good.
1: That's why.
5: Yeah, we used to be a little bit loose when we were young fellas. Like, this is going back a while. I'm 60 bloody two now. But we used to head into the drive in a little tiny country town down in the Boyne Valley, and you'd wind down the front window and the back window in a car before you started, and you'd hang on the outside and, wind her up along the big straights. And once you got to about 140 k's an hour, you'd be horizontal with the ground, flying like bloody Superman.
1: Oh,
5: wouldn't condone that either.
1: No,
5: right
1: we
5: now,
1: can't.
5: Really, right?
1: We can't. That is what. That is what.
2: So you'd be Brad, you'd be hanging onto the B pillar.
5: That's it, mate. Yep.
1: Yes. B pillar. The middle bit of the car.
2: Yeah, mate.
5: Yes. Just in a normal four door. Yeah. Yep.
1: Okay, that's probably the most insane. Don't try.
2: No.
0: In all seriousness, we don't condone any of this stuff. And that was a different time.
1: Different time.
0: Back on the good old days.
1: Oh, that's what shocked us.
0: Yep. That's right. You know what else might shock you?
1: What?
0: Well, if you've ever wondered, does size matter? We might have some interesting facts for you.
1: Good.
0: On Lou and Josh.
1: Said it doesn't.
0: Triple M with Heidi.
1: My wife said it doesn't even matter at all, man.
0: Oh, yeah.
1: What?
6: 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Certified chaos merchants. 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
31: Lou and Jarch.
0: Yeah, it's Lou and Jarch. We've got Jarch and Hindy, Nathan Hindmarsh, of course, filling in for Lou today. And we've got a little Naughty at 240 coming up shortly, don't we?
1: Well, we haven't done Naughty at 240 for a while. Mm. So we thought this pretty pertinent. And this one's all about member size.
2: Mm.
1: You know? All about...
2: Is it important?
1: Or is it not? We have data that will, great, Great hook, mate. We've got data that will let you know soon.
0: On Lou and Judge.
1: Oh, yeah. With
0: Hine. With Hine.
2: Sexy voice.
0: On Triple M.

0: Lou and Jarch on Triple M today. It is Jarch and Hindy. That's Nathan Hindmarsh of NRL legendary status fame.
1: Well, I think about to be a bit more legendary.
0: Oh, yeah?
1: You been the talk of the town, Big Rig. Hey, honey, you been the talk of the network, son.
2: Yeah, I don't know what to say.
1: Haven't you?
2: Haven't you?
1: Well.
2: You've been gallivanting with that other friend of yours, haven't you?
0: Should we hear what,
1: Let's just hear why Hindy's been the talk of the town.
0: This is on the Triple M network.
3: Kat, let me tell you, Hindy, it's not little fella.
4: No, it's a weapon. I've actually heard this since I'm in this studio I hear all of this stuff.
3: It's like a Rexona can.
1: And I'm like,
4: Jesus.
3: Yeah. Unbelievable.
0: It's Aaron Woodsy Woods.
1: Now, this is course, please, play the music.
0: Okay, here we go.
1: Oh, it's Naughty at 240. It's Naughty at 240. Now, what's like a Rexona can?
2: Look, I don't know. They're talking about something this morning.
1: Hey. I think I know. Probably doesn't smell as good as a Rexona can. We're talking about, of course, Heidi, your penis.
2: Well, not just mine, are we today?
1: No, we're not. But that was the talk of the network. What I did want to do at Naughty at 240, there's been a urologist, and basically they've said, Dr. Arthur Burnett, been a urologist for around 40 years, and he says soft doesn't actually accurately predict hard, right? Showers and growers, that sort of thing.
2: Oh, I see. You're either a shower or you're a grower.
1: Yeah.
2: That's what they say.
1: Yeah, that's right.
2: So if you're generally large, you don't grow too much more.
1: That's right.
2: That's the myth.
1: That's right. Yep. But he reckons if a flaccid penis, as far as you can stretch it,
2: right.
1: That's what it's going to be when you're at full mast.
2: Right.
1: That's what they reckon.
2: Okay.
1: So
2: this is science.
1: A grower, you've probably got to stretch your appendage. Okay. This is science. Well, hopefully he's a urologist.
2: He's not just doing this in a back alley. I jumped out earlier on.
1: We'll test the size. Yeah. Mate, so they reckon...
2: You stand over there and I'll, yeah.
1: That, yeah. Yeah. Well, that's what he did when I watched anyway. So he's done a review and he's found that the relaxed member measured around 9.16 centimetres, 3.6 inches. This is the sort of average.
2: Just on the relax.
1: The full size was 13.24 centimetres. So five, he reckons the average size of a penis is 5.2 inches.
0: Is that different than what we've thought before? Because I thought, yeah, because people always say six.
1: Well,
0: that's good news. This is great news.
1: Great news for me. Heidi doesn't care.
2: No, this is all wishy-washy to me.
1: Yeah, right, mate. This is below you.
2: When does a real chat start?
1: So we thought we'd do other things that are roughly 13.24 centimetres. So two credit cards placed end-to-end is about 17 centimetres, they reckon. So noticeably longer.
2: How big's your credit card?
1: Yeah, that's what I'm thinking.
0: 17.
1: Well, can't be, surely. Teaspoon, typically around 13 to 15 centimetres.
2: Okay.
1: So a teaspoon is the average. Yeah, get your wallet out.
2: Yeah, I'm getting my wallet out.
1: Not a euphemism.
2: No.
1: A pen. So what I've got in my hand right now, the pen,
2: is mightier than the sword.
1: Very similar.
2: As well.
1: A medium carrot, often around 12 to 15 centimetres.
2: Is that organic?
1: It has to be.
2: Yeah.
1: Yeah, God.
2: Yeah.
1: You want it organic. A pair of glasses folded, commonly. So folded glasses is about the average size of a dong. The short side of an A5 sheet is around 15 centimetres. And a small screwdriver.
2: Phillip said.
1: I don't know what Phillip gets up to in his spare time, mate. It's, you know, you ask him. This bloke's name's Dr. Arthur Bennett.
2: Right.
1: So there you go. Those are some similar things. Isn't that interesting?
0: That's good news.
1: You've got the two credit cards.
2: One's a Publink card for a public auto, and the other one's my credit card.
1: Oh, maybe it is.
0: Yeah, no, I guess that is. Is that 17 centimetres?
2: Better not show me numbers in case someone...
0: Yeah, the cameras are rolling.
2: Yeah, cameras are rolling.
0: Okay, well, that's...
1: Yeah.
2: Well, okay. That's on the flaccid?
1: I think that's on the rip.
2: Oh, that's on the stretch.
1: Yeah. Yeah. That probably is.
0: Well, either way, I think we're all very thankful to Dr. Arthur Bennett, the urologist, for this new information.
1: Thanks, mate.
0: This is great.
1: It's made me feel great.
0: This is great.
1: Don't know about you, LP.
0: It's made me feel fantastic.
2: Honestly, gents, does it matter?
1: Nah.
2: Like, does it matter how big it is?
1: No, mate.
2: No.
0: No.
2: What are some of the old sayings?
1: Well, it might be a needle, but it goes like a sewing machine.
2: Yeah. or it's not the wand. It's the wizard behind it.
0: Correct.
2: It's not the size of the dog in the fight.
1: It's the size of the fight in the dog.
0: On that note, let's dive into you versus you, because we got no Lou next. 133353. Let's hear you go. A bit of general knowledge trivia, putting two listeners head to head. Up next.
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0: Blue and Judge on Triple M. Today it is Judge joined by NRL legend Nathan Hindy Hindmarsh. We're going to play this. Yeah, do you want to win a 12-month Amaysim 365 SIM plan with 240 gigabytes worth $320? 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
1: Sounds pretty Amaysim to me.
2: Bloody Amaysim.
1: It's good stuff. Once again, what a ripper. Hey, Dylan, how you going?
3: Yeah, good, man. How are you guys?
1: Keeping out of trouble. Now, a bit special here, Dylan, because we thought, seeing as Lulu's back tomorrow.
0: Yeah.
1: Why doesn't Heine have a crack at you versus Lulu? So you're going to go up against the big dog. How's that sound?
3: Oh, that sounds awesome, mate.
1: All right.
2: What are deal bags?
1: Deal bags.
3: How are we, Andy?
2: Good, mate. Good. I'm not very good at this. I'm a bit nervous now that I said yes to this.
1: Well, let's just see, mate.
3: Two of us, mate.
2: Okay, good deal.
1: The way it's going to work, gentlemen, is I'm going to read the questions. First to answer gets the point. You don't need to buzz in.
0: Mm-hmm. And you can answer as many times as you want.
1: Yeah. Throw them out if you don't know them.
2: Yep.
1: Dill, you ready?
3: Sounds good. Awesome. Let's go.
1: Hindy.
2: Yeah, I'm ready.
1: You ready?
2: Yeah, I'm pumped.
1: Well, ladies and gentlemen, in that case, you versus Lou begins in 3, 2. Now! The Tanners are a fictional family from what TV show?
2: Simpsons. Jetsons.
1: Wow. Lovely home.
2: Full house.
1: Filled with people. Full house.
3: Yes. Go.
1: It's the Logies this Sunday. What channel will it air on?
2: 7.
1: Correct.
3: 7.
1: Which AFL team is currently on top of the ladder?
2: Collingwood. Carlton. Sydney.
0: West.
2: West Coast.
0: No.
2: West,
0: the other one.
2: Western.
3: Swans.
2: Western Sydney Wanderers.
1: Two blokes can do this. It's the Fremantle Dockers. Millie Alcock. and Helen Slater have all played which character?
3: Oh, no.
0: Hero. Action hero.
2: It's Supergirl.
1: Correct. Yes. Which Australian artist sings the song Riptide?
3: Vance Joy.
1: Correct, Dylan. Which sauce is made with fresh basil, pine nuts, parmesan cheese?
2: Pesto.
1: And correct. Cruella de Vil is the villain from which Disney movie?
2: Snow White.
0: No.
2: Frozen.
1: Woof.
2: Creek.
1: Creek. I said Woof. Sorry. Woof. Creek. The 101 Dalmatians. What is the highest selling video game of all time?
2: Double Dragon.
1: No.
2: Sonic the Hedgehog.
3: Call of Duty.
1: No.
3: Crash Bandicoot.
0: No. Kids Play It Now. Computer.
2: Roblox.
0: No.
1: Awfully similar to Hitler's book. Minecraft.
2: Oh, you got it, Dylan, got it.
1: Which Australian cricketer was nicknamed Punter?
2: Ricky Ponty.
1: Correct. Julie Andrews has revealed she's retired from screen acting. How old is she?
2: 74.
3: 46.
0: Older.
2: Nah. 68.
0: Older.
2: 75. 70. 80.
0: Older.
3: 82.
2: 91.
0: Younger.
2: 83.
0: Young.
2: 90. Older. 89.
1: No.
2: 91. No. 90.
3: He's got there. 87.
0: 90.
1: Oh, very good.
0: We got there.
1: Holy dooly. Hindy 6, Dylan 2.
0: Well done, Hindy.
1: But Dylan, we're going to give it to you anyway, mate.
2: You're getting it, Dylan. Don't worry, mate.
3: You guys are awesome.
1: Thanks, brother. Thanks for playing.
0: Well, thanks to Amaysim. Good on you, Dylan. It is Lou and Josh. We've got Hindy with us. Undercover Lovers not far away. So is Can I Get Your Number on Triple M.
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9: Afternoon, it's Emily Williams here. Townsville Council is updating its emergency plans as bird flu edges closer to North Queensland. Officials are reviewing procedures for the safe removal of infected bird carcasses from public areas if the H5N1 strain reaches the region. There are currently no reported cases in North Queensland, although more birds are being tested further south. Queenslanders who breach bail could be sent straight to jail under major changes being considered by the Crisafulli government. The proposal would expand the state's existing breach bail laws. More than 13,000 breached their bail between 2020 and 2025, but only 434 went to prison. And Queensland housing approvals have surged to their highest level in more than a decade. According to Master Builders, approvals across Queensland's north rose by up to 14% in the June quarter. However, that does exclude Townsville, which recorded a decline of up to 11%.
8: Triple M National News.
10: Hey, I'm Tessa Randall. A 37-year-old's been charged with DV murder after a woman was found unresponsive in a Queensland home. Emergency services were called to the property early this morning. A 27-year-old couldn't be revived. Investigations are continuing. If you need support, call 1-800-RESPECT. The opposition wants the federal police to get involved in the PM's melon saga. The coalition questioning how a sensitive cable from Japan made it to the media, but Housing Minister Claire O'Neill telling Seven the Liberals are wasting the AFP's time. Australia's largest home loan lenders seen a drop in applications, CommBank recording a 15% decrease since May after three interest rate hikes and tax changes, but its profits increased to almost $11 billion last financial year. And Victoria's little penguins population will be vaccinated against the bird flu. More than 5,000 expected to get the doses after the federal government secured $2 million worth.
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10: The Roosters coach is confident halfback Sam Walker has a future at the club. There's reports contract talks between the club and 24-year-old have broken down.
12: Our vision for the future with Sammy is really clear. I think our our discussions have been around that. And I've got no problem in waiting until October to have that discussion either and with the club.
10: Tricolours coach Trent Robinson there. And Daly Cherry Evans is expected to play on in 2027, reportedly in talks with a Super League club.
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4: Mostly fine for the rest of today in Townsville. Tonight, down to 15. And tomorrow, mostly cloudy with a high of 28. 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
1: Honey and Judge.
2: Yeah, second hour underway. The hour of power, we like to call it.
3: This is the hour of power, mate. Oh, can I just say something?
4: Say it.
3: Really enjoying the show so far.
4: Loving the show so
3: really
4: far.
3: Really enjoying it.
4: Been a good show so
3: it
4: far.
3: It just feels right. Hey, I'm getting a lot of good feedback from my mates back home listening.
4: Mm.
3: A lot of good feedback about you, honey.
4: That's great.
3: Lou's in trouble, mate.
4: No, she's safe as a bank, Louisa.
3: Now, this is sometimes what we do to Lou. A lot. She forgets every single show. Just because we like to see how her brain works. Mm. So I'd like to see how yours works. Give us the thought. Give us the thought.
2: Any thought.
4: Anything. What do you mean? What any thought?
2: Like just well,
3: what's
2: thought
3: going,
2: that's on,
3: what's going,
2: on your mind?
3: On?
2: Do you have a thought about
3: what's
2: something about the world?
3: Just what's tickling your brain?
4: What's tickling my brain? I've got a bit of a dilemma.
3: Okay.
4: Is that all right? Can I say that? Well,
3: please.
4: I've got cattle, right?
3: Yeah.
4: Not many. And I've got too many cattle for the acreage I have.
3: Yeah.
4: So it's costing me quite a bit to feed them.
3: Yes.
4: But I've got a paddock full of bulls and steers.
3: Yes. Yeah. Which is handy.
4: See, I like to get things off my chest to other people other than my wife. Because my wife, she's not from rural areas.
3: Same
4: she doesn't know much about farming.
3: Yep.
4: So every animal deserves to be alive, but she'll still enjoy a good steak.
3: This is the contradiction that I quite often face with my beautiful wife.
4: Yes. It's a difficult one because I will be divorced if this paddock full of bulls and steers just...
3: But what
4: does
3: she,
4: and disappears.
3: But what does she...
4: I don't
3: does she
4: know,
3: just want them to get fat?
4: I think it's the whole process of how it happens. But this is the thing. She'll still get a steak. She'll still order a steak.
3: Oh, yeah. Mm.
2: But she's not a vegetarian.
4: No, she's definitely not a veggie. Definitely not. She likes meat.
3: Can we hatch a plan?
4: If we can...
3: I'll help you out here, mate.
4: Mm-hmm.
3: Folks are still on the farm back in Walker.
4: Yeah.
3: Pretty grand there at the moment.
4: Mm-hmm.
3: You say, hey, bloke from work, Charge, he's offered to chuck the boys on a gistment up there.
4: Yep.
3: But you send them to a meat processor.
4: She would see through that like you wouldn't believe.
3: Really?
4: The look on my face when I tell her, she would just go, you're lying.
3: Are they Black Angus?
4: No, they're Highland Cross.
3: Oh, they're Highland. We've got a couple of Highland now.
4: Yeah, I know.
3: So I'll take photos and say, oh, mate, they're all doing well, but they're just mums.
4: Yeah.
3: And you can get rid of them.
4: Now, these buggers are big, but they're taking up a whole paddock.
3: Yeah.
4: And it's not good.
3: No, it's not. Okay, see, that's perfect, mate. That's exactly what we wanted.
2: Mm. That's a thought. That's a 3 p.m. thought.
4: Need anybody help.
2: Thank you, Nathan Heidi Hindmarsh. It's Lou and Judge on Triple M. We're going to do Undercover Lover next. Heidi, you're going to love this segment.
3: That's a great
4: I'm looking forward to it.
2: You're going to love it. Okay, let's do it next.

0: It is Lou and Judge on Triple M with NRL legend Nathan Hindy Hindmarsh filling in for Lou today. And it is all thanks to Henry with HNRY. Soul Traders, do yourself a favour and join Henry now. They'll help you pay less tax. Sign up now at henry.com.au. We're doing this.
1: Undercover lover. Oh, undercover lover.
2: Woo! Undercover lover.
3: Bit of fun.
0: Yeah.
3: Now, I love this. I love this. And, Heine, you haven't done this before.
4: No, I'm very new to this.
3: Well,
4: I'm just going to sit back and watch and listen.
3: Sit back, watch, listen, enjoy the ride. Basically,

0: So basically what we do is we call up pretending to be, you know, we call up.
1: Yeah.
2: Have you done this before? I just want to know, is this the first time we've done this?
0: So we've got Dean on the line.
1: Yeah.
0: He wants to see if his misso is loyal. We're going to pretend that we're from a company. He's put her down as a reference, a job reference, and see if she'll lie, you know, ask questions.
2: Oh, we're not dropping the weights on her.
0: No.
2: Okay. Right. So not a loyal lover is in that way.
0: No.
2: Right.
0: Yeah. Just correct.
2: Yeah.
0: Want to be very clear
1: that,
0: about that.
1: That could be the next evolution of the segment.
0: Yeah, it could be.
1: Still called Undercover Lover, but
0: correct. But this is what we're doing for now.
2: Right.
0: We've got Dean on the line. Dean, how are you?
3: Boys, how are we?
0: Very, very well, mate. Mate, tell us a bit about what you do.
3: Okay, so I am a emergency services worker.
0: Okay,
2: mm-hmm. Good man.
3: Shift worker.
2: Tough.
3: Yeah, that's pretty much it in a nutshell.
0: So, you what's your missus' name?
3: Her name's Steph.
0: Okay, same as mine. Hopefully not the same one, otherwise you're a mayor and a bit of curry.
1: That would be a crazy undercover lover twist.
0: That's literally undercover lover.
3: Yeah, real loyal.
2: Yeah. Does she prefer Stephanie on a phone call?
0: Yeah.
3: For a professional basis, yeah, Stephanie for sure.
0: Okay, I will be very professional. I think I'm going to name myself Brian.
3: Yep.
1: Brian.
0: How do you reckon she'll go, mate? Like, what? How do you reckon she'll react? Do you reckon she'll go along with it? I'm going to be like, he's put you down as a reference.
3: Yeah, if there's one word to sum up Steph, it would be gullible.
0: Oh. This might be my Steph. this is interesting. Okay, so you reckon we'll be able to get away with it?
3: Oh, yeah. Yep.
1: Ooh.
0: Okay, this is interesting. I'm pretty excited.
1: Yeah. What's the job that Dean's apparently applying for? Like, what are we rolling with?
0: I reckon city council. A supervisor, something like that, for a supervisor role.
1: Okay.
3: Something of leadership would leadership. Very believable.
2: Dino, can you be a supervisor of your emergency service department? Can you do that?
3: Absolutely. If you were to word it in a way that you're in line for a promotion to be in a supervisor or leadership role, that'd be very believable.
0: Okay.
1: Okay.
0: Maybe that's the route we take.
1: Hey, if you're happy to work with it, it's going to be on you, Judge.
0: It is on me.
2: I know.
0: I want to get into it.
1: Very excited. You had to be South African last time we did this. Today,
0: has no idea about it, so I can just be myself.
2: Oh, okay. I was hoping for an Italian accent or something.
1: Okay, let's do it next. Dean, you stay on the line, and we will call Stephanie coming up next on Lou and Judge on Triple M.

0: It's Triple M's Lou and Jarch with Nathan Hindy Hindmarsh filling in for Lou, and we are doing this.
1: Undercover lover. Oh, undercover lover. Woo!
2: Undercover lover.
0: It's a good opener.
3: It's a great opener, mate. It's my favourite. Okay, we just spoke to Dean. We're doing Undercover Lover. We're about to call his partner, Stephanie, pretending to be from his employment, going for a supervisor position. He's put her down as a reference. See if she'll
0: go along with
3: the
0: it.
3: Ride. Let's see. Let's call her.
0: Let's just get into it.
3: I'm going to be myself, but
4: Are you going to stand?
3: Yeah, I need to stand. Okay. Energy, mate.
0: All right.
3: I get nervous.
0: Hindy, you and I just get to sit back and watch the master at work here. Okay. Let's call Stephanie now. Here we go.
5: Hello?
3: G'day, it's Brian here from am I speaking with Stephanie Dimmich?
5: Yes, speaking.
3: How are you?
5: Good, thanks. How are you?
3: No, really good. I'm calling in regards to Dean Jones. He's recently applied for a supervisor position with us. He's got you down as a reference. You're his colleague from Craigieburn. Is that correct?
5: Beautiful. I actually worked with him at the airport years ago.
3: Yeah, beauty. And what was Dean like in his role?
5: Fantastic. Great work ethic. Very good with other staff as well, showing them the ropes when they're unsure.
3: Okay, so he knows what he's doing. He's into it. He's got a good work ethic, as you said, beautiful.
5: What
3: would you say, Stephanie, are his main strengths in the workplace?
5: Yep, definitely being a leader.
3: Jot that down, actually.
5: Yeah,
3: that's great.
5: Yep, very confident speaker, which is great. And then obviously asking for help when unsure, not trying to do things without knowing what he's capable of, so that's good.
3: Beautiful. Yeah, we don't want that.
5: Yeah, we don't want that. I've seen that a million times.
3: Well, you're telling me. Preaching to the choir, Stephanie. Good on you. Now, three words to describe Dean. What would those be?
5: Okay, let me have a think.
3: Take your time.
5: Yep, thank you. I'd say very enthusiastic.
3: Great.
5: Very committed.
3: Committed, great.
5: To whatever task is, got beautiful. In front of him, so that's good. What else?
3: Having trouble with
5: And very honest.
3: Now, I did note here, you didn't say trustworthy. Is he not a trustworthy sort of bloke?
5: No, he is.
3: He is? Okay.
5: Yeah.
3: Yep.
5: Yeah.
3: Beautiful. Now, you said he had leadership qualities.
5: Mm-hmm.
3: That's all well and good, but here we need punctuality, Stephanie.
5: Punctuality,
3: I've got to be honest with you. We do need it. Is he punctual?
5: Yes, definitely.
3: Beautiful. Have you ever seen him procrastinate? God knows. God knows I do, but don't tell him. Bloody good, isn't it?
5: Yeah, this was a couple of years back now, so I'm just trying to think.
3: You're trying to think, aren't you? Yeah.
5: Yeah, yeah. Look, there could have been times where that's happened. I feel like everyone does from time to time, but it's not something that's kind of sticking at me that happens.
3: Oh, so. Stephanie, not the end of the world. Is he a good-looking rooster?
5: Yes.
3: Oh, bloody devil, aren't you? Dino. You there, big horse?
6: Yep, speaking.
3: She's done very well.
6: I'm very impressed.
3: She's done very well. Steph, you're on Lou and Jarch with Heine.
5: Oh, my God.
3: We're a little radio.
4: That was good.
0: That was amazing. Steph, that was incredible.
3: There is no stopping you, mate.
4: You cheeky little devil.
5: Oh, my God.
0: That.
3: Oh, Steph, what were you thinking? Did you think that was, like, the guy was a bit of a weirdo?
5: He was, like, really, really friendly and bubbly, and I was like, I don't know if this is the right kind of call.
0: Oh, so good.
3: Dina, you happy, mate? You've got to be happy with that.
6: Mate, I'm beyond impressed. one's got my back.
0: He's how good is that?
3: That is.
0: Oh. That's the ultimate undercover lover.
3: Ultimate. Yeah. You've done so well, mate. Congrats. Proud of you.
5: Oh, God.
0: Oh, get on your Dean and Steph. Jeez, it is Triple M's Lou and Jarch. We're going to play Can I Get Your Number after this.
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0: Luajarch on Triple M with NRL legend Nathan Hindmarsh filling in for Lou. We're going to play.
1: Ladies and gentlemen, this is Can I Get Your Number?
0: It is just a simple number guessing game here between Jarch and Hindy.
2: And you know what I've realised? I actually don't have your number. Do I?
3: No, you don't.
2: Would you give that to me?
3: Not the number I've just written down, no.
0: your phone number?
2: Yeah.
3: Are we doing that, are we?
2: I think we're there.
3: I think it's a little bit early for that.
2: I disagree.
3: Wouldn't mind a bit of whining and dining before I hand out the number.
0: Don't you tempt me. I'll pass it on to you, Jarch. Yeah, Heine, are you good for me to give Jarch your number?
2: What a power play. Okay, so the gist of this game. Heine and I have both written down a number between 1 and 50.
0: Hmm.
2: We're going to ask each other questions. So you'll go first.
3: Yep.
2: Ask, you know, you can ask me questions, blah, blah, blah, blah, blah, to get close to my number.
0: Yeah. Mm-hmm.
2: I'll then go, right?
0: Well, he'll guess the number and then you'll tell him what the number was.
2: Then I'll tell him what the number was.
0: Yes.
2: And basically, then I'll do the same thing to you. Whoever gets the closest basically wins.
0: That's okay. Simple game.
3: So simple.
2: You go first.
0: Okay.
2: You ask me questions.
3: I'll ask you a question. Is your number... would you have finished school? All schooling.
2: What?
3: What?
2: What do you mean?
0: I mean by the age.
3: By the age.
2: No.
3: No.
2: That's a... If only this war. That's a bloody good question.
3: I know. That's why I asked it.
0: Okay.
3: Could you...
0: You got to be quicker, Nathan.
3: Could you buy a six-pack?
2: No.
3: No. Could you eat... A full pizza.
2: What?
3: At this age.
2: Oh, at this age?
3: Yeah.
0: Going very age-based.
2: No.
3: No.
2: These are good.
0: Mm. The age thing's kind of a hack.
2: It is.
0: Yeah.
3: Oh,
0: you're running out of time.
3: Oh, shoot. Jeez. This is pressure.
0: Ooh, okay, Nathan, we need it.
2: What a last question. Jeez, you finished with a bang.
3: Oh, that was, we this need game's tougher than you think.
2: it wigs you out, eh?
3: I'm going to go 7.
2: 4.
0: 3 off.
2: That's very good.
0: Wow.
2: That's very good.
3: Questions weren't great.
2: No, but that was...
3: New to this game.
2: Look, there wasn't a lot of them.
3: No.
2: But you narrowed it down. Because mine was a low number, the school question, you sort of narrowed that down straight away. You know what I mean?
0: Okay, Jarch, your turn.
2: Yep.
0: Okay.
2: Could you eat this many Tim Tams?
3: No.
2: I'll take a bit longer.
3: That was a tricky one to start with.
2: Can you... If you're this age, can you drink?
3: Yes.
2: Could you run this many Ks? You.
3: Now?
2: You, yep.
3: No.
2: Back in the footy days?
3: Yes.
2: Okay. Could you have this many beers? Now?
3: No.
2: Drink responsibly?
3: Of course.
2: Are there flights that go for this amount of time? Direct flights. Answer it.
0: No, he's got to answer it.
3: I'll answer it. Direct flights go for this long? No.
0: All right.
3: You're never going to get this. You're never going to get it.
2: 26.
3: No.
0: Oh, what was it?
3: 33.
2: Oh!
0: 7 off, which means Hindy... You won.
2: You were only 3
3: with
2: off.
3: With my crappy questions.
2: You were 3 off. I feel like I was... That wasn't bad. Pretty close. 7
0: I,
2: off.
0: I could 3 and 7. That's a great
2: that's
0: round.
2: That's pretty good.
3: I could possibly eat 33 Tim Tams, and I could possibly put 33 stubbies away. So that was the... Yeah. That's where...
2: Yeah.
0: Drink responsibly, of course.
3: I was giving it a nudge.
2: The flight... Yeah, see, this is the Tim Tam thing... like,
3: could we eat?
2: You said no, didn't you?
3: I said no,
2: and I think you could.
3: Well, that's the thing. I was kind of torn on that one. Straight up, that's yeah. Am I giving false information here?
2: No,
0: you believed in yourself.
2: Hey, mate, we were both pretty close. Listen, last time Lou did it, I think she was bloody 40 off.
0: Something like that. And maybe the time before that as well.
2: Yeah, that's right.
0: Up next at Lou and Charge, someone scared someone somewhere. Find out the answers next.
2: Ooh, what a hook.

0: It's Lou and Judge on Triple M. We've got Nathan Hindmarsh filling in for Lou and Hindy before we, let you go. Lou will be back tomorrow. There is something that we've got to touch on.
1: Touch on? Yes.
0: Something's happened.
2: Yeah, there is.
1: Well, what? What are you giving me that look for?
2: Well, spin your yarn, champ.
1: Oh, I know what you're getting at. The other day in the car park, I found it quite amusing.
2: Did you?
1: So, yes, I did. So let me paint this quickly here.
2: Please, paint a picture for us.
1: So I pulled into the car spaces, the minimum car spaces we have down there. I think there's 3 car spaces for 50 cars down there. You just do your best.
2: You do your best.
1: I rocked in first yesterday.
2: You did.
1: I'm very punctual when it comes to getting to work.
2: You are.
1: And I've parked the car, and then in my rearview mirror, I see, well, I didn't really see it. Because it's hard to see. It's Judge's camouflage-covered Raptor. So I've seen him in the rear vision mirror. I've gone, oh, this is my chance here. So I've quickly jumped out of my car. I've locked the car. Judge has come through the boom gate. I'm hiding behind my car. Judge has parked. I've had to crawl past 3 other cars in the car park. And I'm hiding at the car.
2: Like proper...
1: Proper
2: SWAT.
1: Yeah, SWAT. And even a security guard walked past, and I'm doing the
2: shh. Did you?
1: Yeah, he walked straight past your car, and he looked at me. So I had to go, shh, don't say anything.
2: Oh, good job, security guard.
1: And you're sitting in your car for ages. Don't know what you're doing, because I couldn't see. Yeah, I was just waiting for your car to turn off. But you're sitting there, you reversed your ute in.
2: Yeah.
1: And it's just idling.
2: Yeah.
1: I'm going, what's going on here? Hurry up and get out of your buddy car. My knees were killing. So I'm in a crouching position. Finally, the car turns off. Judge is walking towards the set of lifts, the doors there. So I'm kind of crept up. Mind you, I've got gout. So creeping is not
0: We don't know if you have gout.
1: So creeping is not in my forte at the moment. But Numbnuts here has got his ear pods in.
2: That's
1: so
2: right.
1: So couldn't hear a thing I was doing. That's so right. that helped a lot. Had his backpack on. I've crept up behind him and he's just swung the backpack around to his stomach to get something out of it. And I've grabbed the backpack quickly and tried to do the bolt. He's let out a bit of a screech.
2: Oh!
1: There was a squeal.
0: There was a squeal.
2: Hindy.
1: I can't do a high-pitched squeal because I've got a deep voice anyway.
0: It sound like?
1: It was more panic than that. That's more like... Yeah. It was more damsel in distress like.
2: Like that. Yeah, yeah.
1: How do you do that?
2: Just back in the throat.
3: Oh, shit.
1: Yeah, he shit himself. He's fallen to the ground.
2: Listen here. If stoicism.
1: The cameras will see it.
2: I think you'll find, Mr. Hindmarsh, that you said directly after, you said, it didn't make sound.
1: And I said, no, I never said that.
2: Yeah, you did. Yes, you did. And I said, that's actually not a good thing because I should have screamed to alert someone that I was being robbed. Do you remember that? You said you didn't make a peep.
1: You did. You did. You just didn't know it.
2: This is insane.
0: I find he said it.
2: But do you know what? Do you know what? Because I saw your lights. Locked.
1: Yeah, because that's what I saw thought.
2: And I go, I know that's your whip because we've spoken about it. You said, that's my vehicle. And I go, oh, righto. So I go, oh, Hindy must be about. And then I'm looking for you. I'm going, why was his lights flicking? He's not even here. Yeah. I can't see him.
1: I thought that might have been a giveaway.
2: I just love the thought of then you.
1: I was crouched down for ages. Yeah. Oh, and the knees and my big toe were killing me. I'm going, hurry up, turn it. And I've actually got on, because I've got arthritic wrists as well.
2: Oh, great.
1: And I was trying to get on my wrists on all fours. To try and take the pressure off my knees.
2: What
1: were you doing in the car for so long? Were you on a phone call?
2: Mate, I was listening to a podcast. I really take my time. If I don't have to be somewhere, I'll just find my headphones and poking about, putting stuff in my backpack.
1: What was in your backpack?
2: Oh, mate, you don't want to know.
1: Mm.
2: Yeah, we'll leave that. I'll tell you off air.
0: Maybe we'll find out next?
2: We'll find out next. Wow, what a hook.
0: Are we actually going to find out next?
2: Nah.
0: Okay. Lou and Judge with Hindy. I'm sure for it. Maybe we'll find out what's in the backpack next.
2: Oh.
0: Maybe.
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14: Lou Jarch on Triple M with Nathan Hindy-Hindmarsh of rugby league icon, legend, Parramatta Eels hero fame. Filling in for Lou these last few days. But not for much longer.
15: We won't. Mate, this is the saddest part
16: of
15: the
16: show. Are you tearing up?
15: A little.
16: Or are you hungover?
15: A little of both.
16: I told you that in confidence, Hindy.
15: Oh, sorry, mate.
16: A little Tuesday blowout.
15: This is generally when the show ends, that's the saddest part of the show. It's particularly sad because this is the last time. Lulu's back tomorrow.
16: Yeah, but you know what I'm disappointed about the most?
15: What?
16: Yes, I'm going to miss coming in here, but it's the scrow.
14: Yes.
15: Have we won you over?
16: You've definitely won me over.
15: I love that.
16: Because I've sat out there for a while watching up. Look at these dickheads in here.
14: Yes, you don't know one until you play.
16: You don't know until you know,
14: do you?
15: You don't know until you scrow.
16: Scrow.
14: Very good.
16: Put that on a t-shirt.
14: Scrunch paper throw. We just throw paper into bins, but we've got a whole scoring system.
15: We've got
14: system.
15: So
14: it's addictive.
16: There's a lot of rules. There was a little bit of controversy yesterday in the game.
15: There was. So just to give you a quick update, if there are certain special throws that you've got, so we've got an aluminium foil ball, which is the King Scrow.
16: Which I won day one.
15: If you get that in, you win the day.
14: Instant win.
15: It's an instant win.
16: And I got that day one.
15: You got that day one. But you must announce King Scrow before you throw it.
16: Which
15: LP,
16: I did.
15: LP didn't. And yeah. King Scrow was revoked and I won the day.
14: I threw the King Scrow, the aluminium ball, nailed
16: but you
14: it.
16: You did say you were going to... You said King Scrow, but you didn't say King Scrow just before throw.
15: He said, I'm going to use my King Scrow.
16: That's what he said.
15: Yeah, that's what you must do. And you must get to the corner and say, King Scrow, he didn't do it. Yep. I won the day. We digress. Yep. I'm going to miss you.
16: You blew up.
15: I wasn't happy.
14: It was a blow up.
15: He knows the rules.
14: I know that I was in the wrong. I can admit that now. I'm not happy about it. I'm not happy at myself, most of all.
16: It's rookie move from
14: I'm not
16: you.
14: Happy at myself for disrespecting.
16: Because it went in.
15: It was a beautiful King Scrow. One of the best King Scrows.
16: Yeah.
15: Anyway, yeah. Idiot.
16: You blew it.
14: I disrespected the great game.
15: You did. You did, mate. But don't worry. We still love you. Now, we've got some DMs to get through.
16: Right.
15: I could talk scrow all day, boys.
16: I'm hooked. I've got the kids at home playing now.
15: We got Wumpy's update on Lou post-surgery. So we got the first DM. Congrats to Wumpy on his first child.
16: Oh, yeah.
14: Yes.
15: Poor Lulu, she's struggling and she gets roasted by the entire nation.
16: Well,
15: which
16: she
15: is true.
16: Probably deserves it, doesn't she?
15: A bit of a sookie lover.
16: Yeah.
15: Beard of a sookie lala. Going to get my wisdom teeth out ASAP. Week off work, here I come.
16: That's not a bad... I was thinking that before.
15: Mate, I might reinstall some and get them taken out just so I can get a week off.
14: Reinstall.
16: I've been with Fox League for 13 years and I've had 2 days off. And one was for a hip operation.
15: God,
6: That's good.
15: Hey, Heidi, before you go, spell restaurant.
16: Oh, R-E-S-T-A-U-R-A-N-T.
14: He's got it.
15: You can spell.
16: I'm back, baby.
15: Oh, he's back, baby. Good on you, mate. We've loved having you. Thank you for doing this.
14: Thanks, Andy.
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20: Afternoon, it's Emily Williams here. Queenslanders who breach bail could be sent straight to jail under major changes being considered by the Crisafulli government. The proposal would expand the state's existing breach of bail laws. More than 13,000 breached their bail between 2020 and 2025, but only 434 went to prison. Queensland housing approvals have surged to their highest level in more than a decade. According to Master Builders, approvals across Mackay and the Far North rose by up to 14%. In the June quarter. Townsville, on the other hand, recorded a decline of up to 11%. Queensland's proposed castle law is back before Parliament this week after attracting more than 113,000 signatures in support of the legislation. The bill provides clearer legal protection for Queenslanders who are forced to defend themselves and their homes against intruders. And a boost for the Cowboys this week, hooker Reid Marnie returns from concussion in time for Saturday's clash against the Eels.
21: Did you know that diabetes is Australia's fastest growing chronic condition? Over 300 Australians are diagnosed with the condition every day. Search Diabetes Australia to find out more.
22: The Panthers coach says they can't compete financially with the PNG Chiefs. This week, Penrith winger Brian To'o signed a deal to join the new side when they enter the league in 2028. Ivan Cleary says the Chiefs' ability to offer tax-free contracts gives them a leg up.
23: 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It's not your average club, so but if players want to go there, then you can't compete that.
22: The Panthers take on the Roosters tomorrow night at Combank Stadium.
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26: Mostly fine for the rest of today in Townsville. Tonight, down to 15, and tomorrow, mostly cloudy with a high of 28. 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
29: Queensland, it's knockoff time. From the Bruce to the M1 and everywhere in between. We've got two blokes ready to join you. Ben Dobbin, Elliot Lovejoy. Wherever you are across this great state of Queensland, this is Triple M's Rush Hour with Dobbo and Elliot.
30: Dobbo and Elliot taking the day off today for the Ekka People's Show Day holiday, but we've got some of their best bits from so far this year. We're going to talk Dobbo's music preferences. We're going to talk wedding presents. We're going to talk some of those lost moments in history. And we're also going to invite into the studio two Aussie music legends. That's all coming up this hour on the Triple M Rush Hour with Dobbo and Elliot.

0: Triple M's Rush Hour with Dobbo and Elliot. These are some of our favourite moments from this year so far.
1: Georgie, I'll need you for this. Dobbo and I were bonding yesterday, which is rare, but it happened.
2: Did you hug?
3: No. He's not a hugger.
1: But Dobbo likes to show off new music that maybe people haven't heard, or, you know, songs from 1952 that we probably shouldn't hear. But looking through your, is it Apple Music you use?
3: Yeah, I use Apple Music.
1: Yeah. So you got, you know.
2: He likes to be different.
1: Yeah, I would suggest that's true without knowing it, but
3: I think a lot of people use Apple Music.
1: Sure, but it was the top 10 most played songs in there that blew me away, because there was a lot of unexpected characters. And I would love to know, Georgie, if I was to play you a song in just a moment, whether you tell me this is in or out of Dobbo's top 10.
3: Oh, so we're going to do what was on my playlist, yeah. And Georgie's going to guess whether or not this is one of my top 10 played over the last 3 months, because it's only been 3 months.
2: And I want you to judge every answer that I say.
1: Sure, there's stories behind some of these as well. A lot of familiar songs.
2: Is this
1: in or out? The Dobbo's top 10?
2: It's not in. It's too common.
1: That's a good start. Miss the Bright Side.
2: Well, great song, but you can't be playing that on your top 10.
3: That's The Killers, right?
1: Yes.
2: That was my first ever.
3: There are, anyway.
2: That was my first ever concert.
1: Not in the top 10. Scarecrows
2: dressed in the latest style. I reckon you're doing a little. No.
1: You think not in?
2: Well, now he's playing charades over there with his face.
1: Bette Midler.
3: It's in there.
2: I can't look at you because you're shaking your head. You're playing me out. You're giving me poker face.
3: It's going to rain today.
2: All right, I'm not looking at you anymore.
1: Where is it, a gym song for you?
3: From Beaches.
1: Right, okay.
2: All right, I'm not looking at you anymore. Don't
1: worry. Okay. Help me out of this hell. See ya.
2: No.
1: It's a power ballad.
3: Lift me up like helium.
2: No, it's not in.
3: It's in, baby.
2: Oh, is
1: it? It's more than in. There's a story behind this.
2: What? What's the story behind that?
3: It was one of our wedding songs.
2: Oh, well, that's beautiful. If I'd known that. But now it's now etched into my brain. I'll remember that.
1: But you would think like a...
2: No, not in it.
1: No, there wasn't a whole heap of Triple M music.
3: Mate, there is Triple M music on there.
2: Well, it doesn't need to put Triple M music because he's listening to the non-stop workday.

0: It is a banger, I'll give you that. There's a couple more to play with here, and...
1: What am I up to?
0: Oh, who knows.
2: I don't think you'll recognise this song.
1: It's in because of how he's singing his head.
0: Yeah, you're lip syncing with
3: the
0: Hill
3: song.
1: Yeah, it's in.
3: So Transfiguration.
0: You have Hill. I didn't know,
3: mate. I like all types of music, mate.
0: Yeah, but Hill song is.
3: It's Christian music. I like that kind of music.
1: You like K rock. That's not K rock, is it?
3: That's called Transfiguration, I think, or
0: it's called Transfiguration.
3: Yeah, Transfiguration. Great song.
0: The piece de la Rist, what is it? Resistance? Whatever. Who played the song?
3: This is not a song.
0: Well,
3: this is
0: music.
3: Not a song.
1: Do you know what? I'm gonna say it is, isn't it? Do not try.
3: I play this every day of my life, and I'm not unashamed to say that.
1: No.
3: That's the quilting theme from How to Make an American Quilt. Every morning when I wake up, I hop in my car to go to the gym. This is the first
1: nice,
3: thing I play.
1: It's a nice way to wake up. I respect that.
0: Yeah. What? It's a horrible way to wake up.
3: You didn't play When We Were Young by The Killers. You didn't play Against the Wind, Bob Seger. You didn't play a lot of good bangers in my list.
0: The only other one I had was...
3: Yeah!
0: Which would really surprise no one.
4: Stick around.

0: It's already been a big year on Triple M's Rush Hour with Dobbo and Elliot, and here's one of our favourite moments.
1: This story warms my heart, Elliot, and I've got to be honest with you. I want to start by asking, do you know what a bonbonieres is? A bonbonieres is?
2: Sounds like a terrible way to pronounce the capital of Argentina.
1: No, okay. No. It's a gift that people, when they get married, give to their guests. Right. And this is a tradition that I think we've lost for some time in Australia. A bonbonieres is such an important part of a wedding. And what started was I saw that Taylor Swift, you know, she married Travis Kelce,
2: yes,
1: 3rd of July, same day as my birthday.
2: We love days love. For the last week. Yep.
1: And she gave beautiful crystal wedding flutes and a silk hanky with their initials embroidered into it, and that was a lovely gift to their guests. Well, that's been outdone, I thought, by a Brisbane couple who recently presented a group of their wedding guests with an unusual keepsake. They gave guests an official Scottish Lord or Lady title, along with framed certificates and deeds linked to a small plot of land in Scotland. Now, I think this is one of the greatest things any. A lot of people are too tight to give out a present to the wedding's enough. You being us paying for your food's enough. No. Weddings are expensive, and people have to buy dresses. They have to travel. You need to give your traditional wedding gift to the people. Now, this is one of the greatest gifts ever. I'm Scottish. Touch not the cat about a glove. McIntosh is a mad Scottish name. My grandfather was Scottish. Mate, I'd love to be given.
2: So these people, like, you'd come along and you'd arrive, yes, and they'd say, you're now Lord Ben Dobbin, King of the Triple Cheeseburger, that kind of thing.
1: Elliot, see, this is where, this is where you can't help yourself. You just go to the typical fat jokes.
2: That
1: you
2: need is some, not a you need fat some, joke. Just
1: you need you like some new material. Okay. You need some new material. Seriously?
2: Go on, Skinny.
1: You better
2: Ben.
1: Go back to AI. now, listen, can I just ask this now?
2: Yeah.
1: I want the great presence of bonbonieres that you've given out at your wedding. Now, I thought I did it pretty well. I gave every single guest of mine a trucker's cap. And this was at my wedding to Amity,
2: classy,
1: my second marriage.
2: Yeah.
1: And it said second rodeo.
2: Oh,
1: because we were both having a second rodeo, you know, so it was I wanted re-ride, but we didn't get that one through. So I just had second rodeo. I had the date on the back of the hat. And, mate, people still to this day wear those trucker's caps. They
2: did
1: were great
2: Am?
1: Trucker's
2: did
1: caps.
2: Did wear it on the
1: She
2: night?
1: Never wore it once. Yeah. She refused to. And
2: her.
1: She made me bring it out at 9:30 at night after all the formalities were gone. Hey, Mike from Alimba, what gift did you give as a wedding gift? Bonbonieri.
3: Yeah, so we... Yeah, so I was working for Forex at the time, and this is going back many years ago, and so I managed to get our own label of Forex gold produced, and so we did 20 cartons of Forex gold with our own faces on it and the date of our wedding, and my wife wrapped them up and put chiffon around them and a gold ribbon, and anyway, 10 years later, I went to one of our guests' homes, and sitting on the shelf was our stubby with our faces on it. So it
1: Good.
3: Of brought back great memories, but it became a collector's item, which was nice, you know?
1: I love that as a gift. I love that. Very similar to what my brother did. My brother, Tim, and his wife, Angela, they did their greatest hits on a CD, and they put their 10 favourite songs, a mixed CD.
2: Yeah, right.
1: This is when CDs were a thing, and we all got given a CD as a present. But
2: did
1: I
2: the
1: do
2: marriage
1: like,
2: work?
1: They're still together.
2: Oh,
1: yeah,
2: good.
1: Very much so.
2: It's
1: yeah,
2: not a breakup
1: very
2: CD.
1: Much so.
2: Good.
1: No, it was a great one. Michael Bonbonieres, are you a fan of them? What'd you give?
4: Well, it wasn't me, mate. I was at my niece's wedding, and they got a hat out which had everybody's name in it. They pulled out a name, and that person won a meat tray.
2: Oh, that's Queensland, baby.
1: Mate, I love that. I love that so much. I love that there's a meat tray at a wedding.
2: Oh,
1: I've never
2: good.
1: Heard of that, and I'm going to steal it. That is an awesome, awesome gift. I love that more than anything.
4: My nephew was beside me, and he's got three kids, and he's going, that is officially going in every one of their weddings.
1: Yeah, I mean, I'm doing a meat tray at my kid's wedding. I'm giving a meat tray out. Like, that is the best ever.
2: That is as good as it gets.
0: Still to come, we've got more of our favourite moments from Triple M's Rush Hour with Dubbo and Elliot. 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
5: Dalrymple Road's a busy run for traffic through all the major intersections with queuing at times, and Wilcox Street traffic's quite heavy through Shaw and Mather intersections. For Riverway Drive, it's a moderate run as you're heading outbound. Ross River Road works are continuing at Kalara Street through until August 28, 6 a.m. until 6 p.m. Get 3K off select MY26.5 Rangers, plus the first 5 general services free. 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
1: G'day Townsville, Wallabies captain Harry Wilson here. 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

0: These are some of our favourite moments from this year so far. From Triple M's Rush Hour with Dobbo and Elliot. And now on Triple M's Rush Hour.
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0: It's time for Obscure History with Elliot Lovejoy.
6: Did you read about the school camp earlier this week? I think it was on the Goldie.
7: Yeah, I hated school camps. Absolutely hated them. Well, I remember once I went on a kayak camp and they made us flip over and I didn't waterproof my stuff properly. And so then for the next 3 days, my stuff was wet.
6: Damn. Oh, it shocks me none. You never
7: there
6: prepared.
7: There were so many things that went on school camps that I didn't like. But there were dozens of Year 12 students from a school camp in Mount Barney in southeast Queensland. They ended up having to get taken, like airlifted out in some way because there were rising water cut off their access. Obviously so much rain at the start of the week. And then where they were got all flooded. So they were transported back early Tuesday morning and then school camp cancelled. Does that mean they go back to school though?
6: Oh, surely not. Give them a day off. They've been through some trauma. It's funny, the concept of school camp, I actually did some digging into it this past week. Obscure history is all about learning one thing they won't teach you in schools you can take with you to the pub moving forward. I went to the Vicky Point Library on Wednesday, and I found the story of the first official school camp in this state, and it happened in the year 1915. These kids are whinging about getting airlifted out of floodwaters.
7: Should we ask Dobbo about that? He was alive then, wasn't he?
6: He was the teacher. So 1915 is the year. It was in Toowoomba. I couldn't find out what school, but in Toowoomba, 1915, the idea of, okay, we need to get these kids some fresh air and a little bit of discipline was floated out there. The school camp sort of was arisen. We're going to build a bit of character in the bush. As the story goes, and it was a very short passage in this book, one kid in the first 20 minutes got lost chasing a goanna. Another one fell in a creek within 10 minutes. And you got to think school uniforms back then were very different as well. It was 35 degree heat. They're saying it's right in the middle of summer and they had like the old school cotton. They were absolutely soaked in sweat. By nightfall, half the camp was crying because they'd never been outside their own homes before. And tents and sleeping bags weren't quite what they are now, 111 years later. Kids cried the entire time. It was meant to be a three-day trip. They ended up putting them back on the rail on the second day because they hated it. The food was burnt stew and damper so hard it could have repaired a pothole on the Bruce Highway. The school camp has come a long way since when it started in 1915, as far as I can find anyway.
7: Well, I mean, kids now, it's not having their iPads for a hot second.
6: Yeah.
7: They lose the plot.
6: Oh, mate.
7: You don't give it to them for a dinner and they lose the plot. So imagine how hard the teachers would have to work to keep these kids mentally stimulated for a school camp.
6: Well, kids can say, parents can say, oh, you know, the kids today are soft. In 1915, you know, we couldn't last more than one night on a school camp. You know, it's funny, the papers the next day, they say, called it a roaring success for Queensland youth, despite it going for a third of the time it was meant to. So, again, I think there's a lesson in calling our kids soft today. And there's a lesson what fun is as well. That school camp in 1915, not so.
7: Did you like school camp? You lived. Yeah, you grew up in the Tiwi Islands, didn't you?
6: I grew up in the Torres Strait, very different part of the world. You know nothing about me. We didn't get school camps up there. When I moved to the mainland, they sent us to Chiligo. We had to walk 20 k's a day and circumnavigate. I drank all the milk on the school camp. Everyone hated me. It was like Lord of the Flies.
0: Stick around. There's still more of our favourite moments from Triple M's Rush Hour with Dobbo and Elliot still to come.
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9: Dalrymple Road's a busy run for traffic through all the major intersections with queuing at times, and Wilcox Street traffic's quite heavy through Shaw and Mather intersections. For Riverway Drive, it's a moderate run as you're heading outbound. Ross River Road works are continuing at Kalara Street through until August 28, 6 a.m. until 6 p.m. Get 3K off select MY26.5 Rangers, plus the first five general services free. 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

0: This is the Triple M Rush Hour. 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
3: Our next two guests are Australian music royalty. We first got to know Ian Moss through Cold Chisel and then a solo career with hits like these. Justin While Troy Cassadaly has been a mainstay in the Australian country music scene with hits like these. Let's get out of here, back on country. And now they've joined forces and are touring together. Please welcome to Triple M's Rush Hour, Troy Cassadaly and Ian Moss.
1: Oh, the most handsome duo in Australian music. Hello, boys.
4: Hey, how you going there, guys?
5: Can we take that intro on the road?
1: Please.
6: I didn't realise I was such a country music fan until I was listening to that. You guys have some absolute bangers, don't you? When you listen back to it, do you realise how many hits you've had?
4: Yeah, there's a couple there. Yeah. took a bit of work getting them out, but we got them out.
5: When I was listening to Ian's songs then, I just started to hear the guitar playing. It just made me itchy to get a guitar and play. Crazy.
1: Well, that's what this partnership together, and you guys are going to be in Brisbane. We'll have the details in just a moment for that. Before we do, I'm fascinated to know where one of our country music icons and one of our just plain music icons, how you guys came to be together, because it's a fantastic partnership, Troy.
4: It goes back, I think, probably around 2010. Troy was taking a bit of a departure from his regular thing and was up with Nash Chambers up on the Central Coast here, just above Sydney, recording an album of kind of blues and soul things. He'd already been working with Don Walker, both of them being fantastic storytellers and songwriting, and invited Don up, and Don gave me a call, said, why don't you come up? And next thing I know, I forced my way into the room. When I heard Troy singing in this beautiful blues voice doing the Dan Penn song, Dark End of the Street, and muscled my way into the studio, it went from there, didn't it?
5: Well, I could hear him singing out there in the control room, and I'm going, is that Ian Moss singing on my song out there? And Don goes, yeah, he's just warbling along. He said, please send him in. Can he sing for real in front of the microphone? And before you know it, we've done a duet together on that particular record that we made, and we've gone full circle, and we still play Dark End of the Street, which is a great old Percy Sledge, Dan Penn song, in the show as well.
1: So it's the Together Alone Tour, February, March 2027, in Brisbane, the 13th of March. Again, we'll have your ticket details on that in just a moment. Troy, what was that conversation like, though, once you heard him singing your song? Like, who initiated the, hey, it would make sense if we get together and get this rolling?
5: Well, it really wasn't me. I mean, we'd caught up backstage at different things where we'd just sit there yarning about guitars and what you're doing on the road. And we both said, listen, have you been doing much solo work? And I said, yeah, it's pretty bloody lonely out there playing by yourself. Yeah. You know, it would be good to have phone a friend, you know. And we both sort of agreed. And then after about a year, we said, well, you know, we've got nothing coming up. Why don't we just do a little acoustic run and see what it's like? And before you know it, geez, we did over 30, 40, maybe 50 dates together, the first time we did it in 22, which was awesome. And it's just, you know, one of those great experiences of playing on stage.
4: Well, one thing that certainly convinced me was the fact that, you know, I heard Troy playing electric, playing some blues on a telly. I thought, shit, this is good. We've got to do something together.
7: It's not bad still.
5: I'm a closet blues player.
4: Shit, this is great. No, shit.
6: How good is it travelling with each other? Any blow-ups, any dust-ups?
5: No, he's a good DJ.
1: Mossy's a good DJ.
5: Yeah, he's a great DJ. He got on the phone there one night, we were coming from Blue Mountain somewhere, and the range of stuff that came out of Ian Moss's phone was like, I'm talking like Fat Freddy's Drop
4: from New Zealand.
5: Frank Sinatra, Bonnie Raitt. It was stuff that went from right over here. I got to the motel, and the last thing he wanted to play was this Frank Sinatra song, and it was like
7: My Way.
5: 120. I don't even know what it was. It was even more really, really beautiful song. But we kept the doors open at the motel in Bathurst and let the rest of the people that was sleeping hear a bit of Frank Sinatra.
6: Really rock and roll, baby.
1: Oh, you'd have some stories from the road, Mossy. You're hanging out with the King of Country now. Has he tried to get you to dress that way? Have you got your own Akubra? Are the ostrich boots there? I know Dobbo always tries to dress like Troy Cassadaly.
4: No, I've steered away from the hat so far. But I like the Aaron Williams. I could go I could go those.
6: Oh, Dubbo will hate that. He's an Ariat guy.
5: I'm an Ariat guy too.
4: There you go.
6: He'll like that.
1: No wonder you guys are friends. Honestly, this is such a cool relationship. The fact that we get to see it right here in Brisbane. Tickets, you can get it from emos.com.au or troycassadaly.com.au. The Together Alone Tour. What a formidable pair the two of you are. We're really appreciated, I mean, of all the things you've done for Triple M, but also joining us on Triple M's Rush Hour this afternoon. Thank you, gents.
5: Hey, Georgie. Hey, Elliot. Thank you so much. I really appreciate it.
4: Thanks, guys. Some great results for the Aussies in Glasgow there, Georgie.
6: That's it.
4: The athletes.
6: As a former Commonwealth Games gold medalist
1: there
6: over
1: it is,
6: here.
1: There it is.
4: Who's counting? We knew.
5: Pick that up when you're ready, Georgie.
6: I should have worn it, but knew the royalty was coming in.
1: Good on you, fellas.
5: Great talking to you. Thanks for hanging about.
4: Guys.
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0: This is Triple M's Rush Hour with Dobbo and Elliot. 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
7: Traffic on Dalrymple Road is busy through all the major intersections. There's queuing at times. And Woolcock Street's traffic is pretty heavy going through Shaw and Mather intersections. Riverway Drive's a moderate run outbound. Works are continuing for the Bruce Highway, Cape Cleveland Road intersection till 6 p.m. tonight. They're ongoing 6 a.m. to 6 p.m. until the end of this month. 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
6: Hey, I'm Tessa Randello. Investigations continue after a man was charged with domestic violence murder after a woman was found unresponsive at a Queensland property. The 27-year-old couldn't be revived and sadly died at the scene this morning. If you need help, call 1-800-RESPECT. The Mellon comments have opened up Parliament, the opposition leader calling on the PM to man up and say sorry for the Japanese Prime Minister after Anthony Albanese appeared on a comedy podcast. Liberal MP Ted O'Brien asking the PM if anyone from his office or department leaked sensitive correspondence from Japan.
7: In a political stunt from the opposition, they have referred matters to the AFP. The AFP is, of course, completely independent of the government.
6: Briefly, little penguins in Victoria are getting vaccinations for H5 strain of bird flu. An illegal win for Guy Sebastian. Court proceedings against his former manager, Titus Day, are now settled.
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6: Isaiah Yeo could push pec surgery back to lead Australia at the World Cup. Penrith's given its skipper its full blessing, with coach Ivan Cleary confident Yeo can't do much more damage and could still return during the NRL finals.
9: He can do whatever he wants. 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
6: And Daly Cherry Evans is expected to play on in 2027. He's reportedly in talks with a Super League club.
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10: Mostly fine for the rest of today in Townsville. Tonight down to 15 and tomorrow mostly cloudy with a high of 28. 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
5: Queensland, they're back for a huge second hour. Ben Dobbin, Elliot Lovejoy, Triple M's Rush Hour with Dobbo and Elliot.
16: Dobbo and Elliot taking the day off today. They will be back between 4 and 6 tomorrow. So today we're going through some of the best bits from this year. We're going to talk about strangest contacts in your phone. We're going to open up Dobbo, Elliot's and Olympian Georgie Parker's phone to see who they've got in their contact list. We'll talk about Elliot's mum. We'll discuss whether we think Dobbo is really out of touch. And there's been food thieving in the office as well. All that coming up. We'll deconstruct it all in this hour of Triple M's Rush Hour with Dobbo and Elliot.

0: It's already been a big year on Triple M's Rush Hour with Dobbo and Elliot, and here's one of our favourite moments.
1: There was a video I was watching last night, and it was a radio show overseas, actually, and they were going through what they perceived as the strangest contacts in their phone. So some of them were from plumbers that they had hired 20 years ago to exes of exes of exes and their father-in-law, whatever, but there were some celebrities involved as well. And I figured through an Olympian, a man that has made rugby league world his life, but also lived 17 different lives attached to that, I'd be fascinated, and I'll give you a little bit of time to scour and I'll give you a name, to know if you went through who you would perceive the strangest person inside your phone book would be.
2: Got a bunch of athletes, but I don't think they're that impressive. Like, you've got your Adam Gilchrist or your Mark Taylor or whatever, but Michael Clarke. I've got the whole bunch of the cricket captains.
1: Sure.
2: The most interesting one in mine, which this might, I don't think you guys will know who this guy is, but I've hazarded a guess that there were a bunch of listeners that would. And his name's Thibaut Courtois. Do you know who that is?
3: I have no idea.
2: He has got, well, he's got 18 million Instagram followers. He is a Real Madrid goalkeeper, played for Chelsea, Belgium number one goalkeeper.
1: How do you have his phone number?
2: Well, I met him when I lived over in Belgium, didn't I?
1: When it was a different life.
3: Were you single then?
2: Oh, yeah. It was a different life, and so I know Thibaut.
3: Have you been together?
1: That question.
2: It's not a question for on air.
1: Of course
3: have
1: it
3: you
1: is.
3: Been, yes, it is.
2: No.
3: You never kissed him?
2: No.
3: All right. What a shame.
1: There's lies being told.
3: There's actually, absolutely there is.
2: But he,
3: like, if you've hooked up with it, I want to tip my hat to you if you have. Like, you know, that's a thing.
2: No, you know. Anyway, tell us what's in your list.
1: Next week you'll do the most famous people we've kissed. For me, it's not Scott Minto, but I'd say he's the strangest person in my phone list. The Brisbane Broncos. He was a cult hero. But the other one is I have Miss Canada 2016.
2: You've got Miss Canada?
1: Yeah, Sierra Birchall. I met her in Saskatchewan, Canada. I'd probably attempted to do what you did with the Man U goalkeeper, but I wasn't successful. But I do still have her phone number.
3: Who's the Bronco that you said? Oh, Scott Minto.
1: Scott Minto.
3: Well, you want prime ministers?
1: Yep.
2: What prime ministers do you have?
3: Abbott, Turnbull. I've got John Howard's number.
2: You got Johnny Howard's number? Yeah.
1: Any of the Labor girls I got?
3: Hell no. You want, what about the Wolf of Wall Street? You want Jordan Belford?
1: You have Jordan Belford's phone number, yeah. personal phone number. Why? How?
3: Long time. Yeah. Well, that's all I'm going to GST on that part.
2: How do you have that?
3: Great mate of mine, Nick Fordham, managed him. Brought him over here on numerous occasions.
2: Nick Fordham, I'd like to know his black
3: book. Yeah, well, I mean, Nick brought him over. We connected. I've connected with him in America.
1: You have Jordan Belfort's phone number, and we haven't used it for this show yet.
3: Hell no, he's not the most. yeah, no, no.
2: If you rang him, he would go, "G'day, mate." Oh, he would.
1: He knows you.
3: Yeah, of course, of course.
1: If we go back to the States, we're meeting Jordan Belfort.
3: No, we're not.
1: Oh, mate, please.
3: Mate, I've drunk wine with him. Anyway, that's another day.
1: We've learnt two very important things. In a past life, Georgie Parker had a thing for Man U goalkeepers. And
3: hey, what about
1: Ben
3: Postecoglou? I got Ange Postecoglou's Tottenham Hotspur's number when he was at Tottenham.
2: It's a big one.
1: I still think Jordan Belfort's my favourite.
3: I don't think it's that big a deal.
0: Still to come, we've got more of our favourite moments from Triple M's Rush Hour with Dubbo and Elliot.

0: These are some of our favourite moments from this year so far. 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
1: I know that you tell a lot of stories about your beautiful mother, and she's a wonderful woman, Wendy, but maybe being a little bit eccentric, a little bit left of centre, a little bit different.
2: Yeah, well, I mean, she's a kinesiologist, and, you know, she's different gravy. Love her a lot. But mums, and they get a bit quirky and a bit kooky as they get a bit older.
1: I think that's fair. I think my mother has always lived a bit of an alternate lifestyle, and that lifestyle has taken her to semi-retirement in country Tasmania. She lives in a little town called Penguin. She called me last night, and I don't know how else to word this, so I'll just say exactly what she did. She said, "I'm now famous and viral on TikTok at the age of 60.
2: How so? How so?
1: I'm going to play you some of this. And granted, I know how it sounds. My stepdad as well, posted a video potato farming, and I'm now told it's had over 500,000 views, and she's getting sponsorship opportunities through it. These are the enthralling parts of this video.
3: Let's try these potatoes. They've been in for a while.
4: This one doesn't look promising. Oh, yes, it does. I do believe these are pink ones. Lots of little babies.
5: Maybe we were too premature again.
4: Yeah. We'll get a good kilo out of this one. And that's it.
5: I wonder what sort this one is.
4: I think these were Nicola. Oh, not looking promising. Whee! Look at that. It's raining potatoes.
5: Did it?
4: I think that might be it.
5: Hold on.
1: 500,000 people on the internet have clicked on this video, and it's now doing the rounds, and I couldn't tell you why.
2: I love the fact, and I mean, McCain's are coming. They are absolutely coming. I mean, one of the great chipperies. I mean, if they're potatoes, I mean, there'll be fertiliser companies. I mean, this is better than what I had to tell my mum. I had to say to my mum, stop pot meal you have every night, otherwise I'll unfollow you. I mean, that's the traditional mid-60s when they decide to start taking photos of their dinner and posting them. At least, I mean, this is a very wholesome thing that your mum... Mm. She's famous. She's more famous than you, I would say.
1: I don't think that's a very high bar, so I'll accept that. But I'd be happy if it just stopped at the potatoes. And she listens to Triple M's Rush Hour every afternoon, so, Mum, I mean all of this with love. She has developed a keen interest in roadkill. I don't know how else to put that. She walked up to a dead penguin on the beach the other day, filmed it, and this is what was on TikTok.
6: I call Tasmania the island of dead things. There's so much roadkill. There's so many deceased animals along the roads and on the sides.

0: But today hit home hard. This is my beach where I live, and this is a little penguin, a little blue penguin, once known as the fairy penguin. 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
1: I hate that under all that, she's even learned how to do the emotional music behind it.
2: Well, she's learned off the best. It's you.
1: Thank you. I appreciate that.
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5: Traffic has been heavy for Wilcox Street at Hugh Street this afternoon, with the outbound run being built up to the outer suburbs. Nathan and Duckworth Street, that's also been a busy westbound intersection. Ross River Road's been a good run, but there are still works at Kalara Street through until August 28, 6 a.m. until 6 p.m. Police are making Queensland safer. They have an important job to do, so there's no excuse for abuse. Authorised by the Queensland Government, Brisbane. 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

0: Triple M's Rush Hour with Dobbo and Elliot. These are some of our favourite moments from this year so far.
1: I brushed this aside yesterday until I got about 30 texts post-show about, questioning you as a human being and as a character.
2: Really? What do I do?
1: It was a moment in our quiz. We play every day. We'll be back again today just after 5 o'clock. Dobbo v. Everyone, $150 fuel voucher for Tow Trucks Brisbane. One of the questions lands you here. HBO Max airing at the moment a spin-off to Game of Thrones, House of the what?
2: House of Cards.
1: Is a spin-off to Game of Thrones with Kevin... I think it's Kevin Spacey.
2: No. I've never seen Game of Thrones. I don't even know what Game of Thrones is.
1: That was the line that got everyone. That has convinced the public you are the most out-of-touch person in this state.
2: Why?
1: I don't know what Game of Thrones is.
2: What?
1: Go.
2: Okay. So, you were shocked that I wasn't aware of Game of Thrones.
1: The world is shocked.
2: So, I went home and I asked my wife, do you know Game of Thrones? She said, absolutely. Right, I said, would I like it? She said, no, it's about dragons. And I'm like, okay, well, that's why. When did it start?
1: 2009, 10, 11, okay. 12, somewhere around
2: there. In 2009, the only TV station I had was in Parja. We didn't even have internet.
1: It ran for a decade. When did you start on Triple M?
2: 2012. But
1: exactly.
2: Mate, why would I watch something that I didn't even know about?
1: Well, some would say.
3: You know nothing, Jon Snow.
1: And you'll never understand that reference.
2: Because I didn't watch.
1: No, because you don't even know what it is, you pelican.
2: Well, I found out it's about dragons.
1: You learnt yesterday.
2: Yeah, I asked Dan last night.
1: The show ended years ago. There's a spin-off happening at the moment. 133353. I don't want to bully just you, and I don't want to bully anyone. I just want to learn. Can we find someone more out of touch than Ben Dobbin?
2: I don't think out of touch. I just think not addicted to TV.
1: I haven't heard of the biggest show on the planet.
2: Well, how would I if I've never watched it or ever seen it? What's it on HBO? We don't have HBO.
1: I don't know.
2: I'm not like you that's wealthy enough to have every single streaming device.
1: You're not as wealthy as me.
2: No, I'm not. Clearly, because I didn't now have HBO. Full stop.
1: Someone's just called saying shame, shame.
2: Is that
1: shame.
2: Where that comes from?
1: That's from Game of Thrones.
2: I do know that. Shame, shame. Is that from...
1: Yes.
2: Well, I know that saying.
1: Want to, find the most out-of-touch Queenslanders so someone can beat you. And this could be, I don't just mean telly shows and movies. This could be someone that hasn't discovered, I don't know, an emoji. That someone that refuses to use Google Maps or wouldn't know how to. That never converted to a smartphone.
2: Well, I think that's a smart thing if you didn't go to a smartphone. If you just had a flip-flop and you just made phone calls.
1: Yeah, you made a phone call with a thong, did you? A flip-flop.
2: No, you know what a flip-flop phone is. It's not a plugger. God, do you make out like I'm dumb.
1: The flip-flops are...
2: Tell me about the tick line in Taroom and how there's been breaches in the biosecurity. Yeah, the cattle tick line. I know all about that. But you don't know about that. Yeah. John from Logan, how are you, brother?
4: Yeah, how you going, mate?
2: All right, mate. All right. Are you an out-of-touch person like myself?
4: My daughter, she does to me all a lot, where she sends me three letters in a message, and I'm like... What the hell? And apparently they're short for something. She sent me one, THX. And I'm like, what the hell is THX?
1: Thanks.
4: And she's like, Dad, it's fixed. And I'm like, well, I sent you to school to learn English, to speak English.
2: Amen, John. Amen, my brother.
4: This is how you come up with thanks, Dad, for sending me to school.
2: Yeah, I agree.
4: It's not even in the dictionary.
1: I mean, we can have a quick lesson now if you want, John. LMK?
4: I don't really give a crap.
2: Okay, no, I'm with you. Well, good on you, John. Thank you. There's a lot of people like me.
1: I feel like you and him would get along a little bit too much. What about STFU? Do you know that one?
2: No.
1: I'll tell you later.
0: Still to come, we've got more of our favourite moments from Triple M's Rush Hour with Dubbo and Elliot. 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

0: This is the Triple M Rush Hour. And while the boys take a breather...
1: But I don't think this happens if I didn't do your Jockless Wonder.
2: Oh, come on!
0: Here's some gold from earlier this year.
1: 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I don't enjoy doing these things. I don't like pulling people into line. In fact, I would say that has become my whole personality on this show, but here we are.
2: What's the music for, idiot?
1: Well, because you've committed a crime, idiot. We bring our producer Cody in here as well as Ben Dobbin sips on a full diesel Coca-Cola. Codes, and feel free to jump in anywhere you like. You are starting to develop a reputation, Ben, that I would say is not a wanted one at Triple M HQ. Like, I might have the reputation of being approachable, friendly, and a bit of an angel. You are...
3: No, that's far from... That's
4: yeah,
3: far
4: don't
3: from,
4: go, yeah, don't
1: yeah,
4: go
1: there. Yeah, codes,
3: that's, not how, that's not how he's perceived at all.
1: Careful.
3: Okay, go, Cody.
4: Okay. Dobbo?
3: Yep.
4: You have a problem. You... have been opening up my food and eating it before I get to open up the food.
2: That's not true.
4: That I have caught you in the act.
1: Dubbo, we have CCTV footage from 2 days ago, and this just popped on my lap today, and it's, to be honest, not good enough from you. Of, were they white macadamia cookies?
4: Yes, that is correct.
2: Okay. Whoa up. Was the seal at all broken on the white macadamia cookies?
1: This is what
2: cookies?
1: Makes it worse, Ben.
2: The 7 cookies that you purchased from Coles has a seal with a price tag, and that's what seals them.
1: Codes?
4: Well, firstly,
2: yes or no, was the seal broken?
4: Okay, the seal was not broken.
2: Thank you.
4: However, it was a pack of 8 cookies, Ben Dobbin. Not 7, 8.
2: Yeah, but how, if the seal wasn't broken, no one stole a cookie.
4: You know, I do have eyes. And I did see your head slide in the side of the box, pull out a cookie, and then walk away with the seal untouched.
1: Can we need to, I've just seen this CCTV footage over the last 5 minutes. We need to somehow get it on our socials, Rush Hour QLD. Mate, the fact that you've learnt how to break into people's food without breaking the seal is the most disturbing part of your personality today.
2: I just want to say a couple of things here.
1: Please.
2: Before we even get started.
1: We are started.
2: You, when we first got together as a show, your exact words were, Elliot, we are a family, united we stand, divided we fall. Now, I feed my family. I share with my family.
1: You feed other people's food.
2: Mate, you know what? There's a thing called tax in my family, you know? You have to give tax. The twins know it. They give, like, when they've got potato gems, they give a bit of tax. They give a little bit. Cody's got a cookie. She gives tax.
1: Okay.
2: That's what happens. We're family.
1: There's more to this. And again, Cuds, feel free if I've got any of this incorrect. Mm-hmm. So I did a bit more diving on our, and I just watched, like, they scour through a day's worth and they pulled the focus on you on CCTV.
2: The fact that I've been filmed is a breach of my employment contract.
1: You're filmed because you work in the office. Mate, there's footage of you getting an unopened can of Pringles off her desk and ripping into it and then putting it back.
4: And that's not even a one-off.
2: I put the lid back on. I put the lid back on.
4: You do put the lid back on now.
2: Do you eat a whole thing of Pringles? Would you eat a whole thing of Pringles in an afternoon?
4: Not in an afternoon.
2: There you go. Thank you. So you need some help with it. I'm not in the wrong for that.
1: This is like an ongoing thing. There's a few people around the office that said you've done similar. We had, you know, Billy that works in brand experience that says you've been into the lolly jar quite
2: that
1: a
2: was
1: bit
2: an,
1: as well.
2: That was a blatant...
1: You just, like, as a reformed fat guy, because you're now a fit guy, I don't think this is the reputation that you want to attach to your name moving forward.
2: Oh, I'm absolutely comfortable with that. I actually did it.
1: Yeah.
2: I did take the cookie. I'll admit that. And I have taken Pringles. And I did steal a packet of Twisties from you that were behind your computer.
4: I didn't know that.
2: Yeah, we got them a couple of weeks ago. We were hungry here on a Sunday.
1: Who's we?
4: I knew it was Gordy.
1: Gordon Tallis is stealing from our producer, who's on about $4 a year.
2: Hang on. I will say this now. If they're on your desk, it's free game.
1: They say if you go to Coles that's on the shelf, it's okay to steal them.
2: If
1: no, mate.
2: If you leave food on a weekend on your desk, it's free game.
4: I
2: put it in
4: it
2: a drawer. I'd never go through any drawers. Like, if it's on your desk, we steal.
1: Don't say we. I am absolutely not part of this. We got to get out of here, Dobbo. We'll see you tomorrow.
2: Yeah, have a great day and night. And remember, when the wheat is ripe, keep the headers rolling in the paddock. We'll see you again tomorrow from 4.
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20: Hey, I'm Tessa Randello. Japan's ambassador has broken silence on the PM's melon saga. Kazuhiro Suzuki saying the Australian government reassured them the Prime Minister did not make comments in the way they've been reported, while the opposition leader Angus Taylor told Anthony Albanese to man up and say sorry to his Japanese counterpart. Guy Sebastian and his former manager have ended a nearly decade-long legal battle. Titus Day admitting that there may have been instances in which payments that should have been passed on to Guy were not. They've reached a settlement. The nation's biggest home loan lenders seen a 15% drop in applications since May, but CommBank's profits increased almost $11 billion last financial year. Thousands of students could walk out of schools nationwide tomorrow in a Students Say No to Hanson protest. And Qantas is taking out the title for most preferred airline in the Australia Pacific region. 40,000 passengers voted in the annual Flyers' Choice Awards, with Virgin third locally.
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20: The Roosters coach is confident their halfback Sam Walker has a future at the club. There's reports today contract talks between the club and 24-year-old have recently broken down.
22: Our vision for the future with Sammy is really clear. I think our discussions have been around that. And I've got no problem in waiting until October to have that discussion either and with the club.
20: Tricolours coach Trent Robinson there ahead of their big clash with the Panthers tomorrow night.
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9: Mostly fine for the rest of today in Townsville. Tonight down to 15 and tomorrow mostly cloudy with a high of 28. 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
31: Welcome to Triple M NRL Daily here on a Wednesday. It's Charlie White here and we have a massive show for you. So much happening in the world of rugby league and we've got the two best journos in the game, Danny Wyther and Adam Pengilly. How are you guys?
32: I feel elevated. We could be on a list somewhere, couldn't we? We could talk lists later on.
33: You're using that term very loosely after my week, Charlie, but anyway, thank you.
31: Please, you're a humble man, Adam. You're a humble man. We've got a lot to get to because, Danny, you have dropped a bombshell today on the world of rugby league. Nathan Cleary.
32: You love the word bombshell. Yes, but go for it, Charlie. What do you want to say?
31: We're going to squeeze the lemon. Nathan Cleary, is he potentially leaving the Panthers? I think your story indicates that could happen.
32: All my story says is that talks haven't really commenced yet, and he's not quite ready. So we can talk all about that, and we can unpack that situation, but you do love to jump to conclusions, Charlie. That's one of your specialties.
31: Well, let's jump to another conclusion. Could Sam Walker be leaving the Roosters, Adam?
33: Well, Charlie, it looks like he's knocked back their first offer, so he's going to put talks on hold until the end of the grand final, and I think you've got some things to say about how much he's actually worth.
31: Yeah, a lot more than $1.1 million a year, that is for sure. But you got Danny Wyther in the house, Adam Pengilly and Charlie White will be back very shortly to talk Nathan Cleary's future.

0: Triple M NRL Daily with Danny Widler, Adam Pengilly and Charlie White. Breaking news and the biggest names in the game.
1: And nobody does the NRL like Triple M.
2: Well, let's go straight to you because it's a huge story that you've just reported on Channel 9.
3: I don't know if it's a huge story. It's a story. And the information that I'm getting around Nathan Cleary, which I put up on NRL on 9, is that he's not yet ready to have talks with Penrith. And there's been an assumption that talks have been going on. Some people are trying to tell me that, you know, he's about to do a deal. But from my understanding is that there have been no talks yet about his future with Penrith. And they'll obviously be the first talks he has. And I spoke to Matt Cameron on the way in here to before the pod. And he said that he's comfortable with all that. And Nathan has given him no sign whatsoever that he is not happy at Penrith and that he wants out of there. And that's, yeah, that could be very true. I think I wrote a column a while ago, and my belief is that what goes on with Mary Fowler and Nathan is going to be significant. I mean, they're in a serious relationship and it's long distance, and I think that they're going to have probably an adult discussion about, you know, what their futures look like. And I know family's on the horizon for them, and I know that Nathan wants to be a dad and all that sort of stuff. And I think it's a big discussion. Mm. So maybe that's maybe why I'm getting the not ready yet message. I'm not saying it's about to walk out on them, as much as you'd probably like to say that, or Adam, you might want to beat it up.
4: No.
3: Have you heard anything much?
4: No, I think you're spot on, Danny. There's been little to no movement at all with Nathan Cleary. And as it stands right now, we're getting too close to the finals for anything significant to happen.
3: Do you put a write off? What are we at? 4 weeks away?
4: Three weeks. Four games to go.
3: Is there time in that 4 weeks to have a chat before the final?
4: Potentially, but it's getting pretty close. Once they start the finals, they generally want to lock down, and that's it. They're locked in to try and win a competition. But the one thing I will say is, just even if Nathan doesn't re-sign at Penrith before November 1, doesn't mean he's leaving. Okay. He could still do a deal with Penrith in November or December or January. He might just be wanting to take his time. You don't believe me, do you, Charlie?
2: No. I think if he gets to November 1, he's gone.
4: You're going to say ironclad, he's gone if he gets to November 1.
2: That's my gut feel. It's not from any mail or anything like that, but surely a guy like Nathan Cleary, the negotiation from Penrith's side and from Nathan's side would be the easiest deal to make in the entire competition. Nathan, we're going to pay you the maximum that we believe you're worth, that we can fit in our salary cap. There's not going to be any haggling. You're not going to try and, if you're Penrith, go and give a soft offer to Nathan. It would be your best offer from the start. This is what we want to pay you. Let's move on with our lives.
4: But Danny and I have said on this podcast before, Charlie, it's not about money for Nathan.
3: No.
4: Nathan doesn't care if they pay him 1.6, 1.8, 2, 2.5, whatever it might be a year. I don't think it really matters to him that much. Like, he wants the challenge. He worries about, you know, getting every little inch out of himself, squeezing lemon as much as he can and challenging himself. So whether that's staying at Penrith and trying to win more comps or whether it's going somewhere else.
3: And Charlie, I've been of the view, I thought he'd do a deal before November 1. I really thought that he would get something done. So this surprises me in a little bit that he's not quite ready yet to have a chat. And look, he might change, it might be next week when he has a chat. I don't know, but that's the latest information, because it's been actually hard to get information out about what is going on with Nathan and where it's all at. But there were talks yesterday with Isaiah Yeo about Isaiah Yeo's future with George Mimas, who manages Nathan as well. And I think that all the talks are about Yoey, nothing about Nathan, which is, respectful to Yoey. And I think those talks are fairly well advanced, which would be great news for Penrith. And if Yeo stays, it's huge for that club because he's such a great player and so important to them. But I don't think that at this point, I think there have been no real talks about Nathan's future. And what are we at? August something?
4: Mid-August.
3: What's it? November? Still a bit of time, isn't there? Still a bit of time. But I just think it's such a broad decision for Nathan. And I'm really interested to see where it goes from here.
4: The other thing to consider as well is that, let's just hypothetically say Penrith make it all the way to the grand final, which a lot of people expect them to do that. Nathan's got a World Cup to play as well, and that starts 10, 11 days after the grand final. So he's not going to have a whole lot of time to negotiate in that October window either. So to your point, Charlie, it feels like it's going down the path where it's going to

0: You two will be here through November.
1: Adam's laughing.
0: Yeah.
2: Who knows where I'll be, Charlie?
1: I think I'll be here.
0: You'll be here, mate. You'll be here. We always do stuff during the summer.
1: Yeah, I love spending my summers with you, Charlie.
0: Your show actually is the number one show that stays through summer as well.
3: Nobody does the NRL like Triple M.
4: First, with the game's biggest headlines.
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1: Where the NRL's biggest stories unfold. Triple M NRL Daily with Danny Weidler, Adam Pengilly and Charlie White.
2: The element of the Roosters, though, that's fascinating. So DCE's close to signing with Hull FC.
3: Was reported in the news call this morning.
4: I thought DCE would retire after this year, I must say. I thought it was going to be one and done at the Roosters, but Hull. Now, I think Karyanis break that.
2: Yep.
4: I trust what he says. I find it a bit weird. I've got all the time in the world for Cherry Evans, and I know what a strong family guy is, and I don't think I want to take my family to Hull. I've been there.
2: Should I?
4: I'm not going to say that.
2: Well, you just said it.
4: I just said I don't.
2: You said you wouldn't take your family there.
4: I wouldn't necessarily want to spend beautiful people of Hull. I'd prefer. Where does Cherry live? Northern Beaches. I think the Northern Beaches over Hull would be my preference. Most places over Hull. Yeah. It wasn't my favourite place to visit. No. And yeah, but if he wants to keep playing footy, good on him. Yeah,
2: yeah.
4: Good on him.
5: Maybe he just thinks he's got another year left in him. He probably doesn't want to block the progression of Hugo Savala, who's just re-signed at the Roosters, and he just thinks, well, why not? He knows Steve McNamara is taking over at Hull FC, so could be an option.
2: And what's the latest with Sam Walker, boys?
4: You want to go?
5: Yeah, well, Trent Robertson's addressed this in a press conference this morning. Peter Bedell's written a story on the News Corp websites, Charlie, saying that Sam Walker and his management have knocked back the first offer from the Roosters. It was a long-term offer for an extra 4 years above his deal, which ends in 2027.

0: It's an interesting one because I think his management flew down to talk to the Roosters earlier this week, and clearly they haven't come to terms on that contract value. I think the reports were that the offer was starting at $1.1 million per year from 2028 onwards. Maybe Sam and his management think that's a little bit unders and he deserves a little bit more. And Sam's basically said that I don't want to talk about this anymore until the end of the season. And Trent Robertson was asked about it in his pre-game press conference this morning and said, you know what, that's great by me. I want Sam locked in. I want to try and win a comp so we can worry about it when the grand final's over if the Roosters make it that far. So it's an interesting one, Danny, isn't it? Like it's clear they're a little bit apart in terms of money at the moment.
1: So I put some, I don't have them in front of me, I'm trying to find them now. I put some figures out about Tom Dearden and what his contract
2: 12% of the cap he's on.
1: But I actually had I put some figures in I'll try and find it now as I talk. You're pretty good at finding that stuff, Charlie.
2: So I think 16 million, Danny, if the cap's 16 million, 12% of 16 million, and I'm just going to double check this.
1: Hang on.
2: It's 1.92 million. So if the cap goes up to 16 million, which is it's sort of a rough working cap that we're sort of expecting,
1: yeah.
2: 12% would be 1.92 million a year.
1: Wait a sec. I'm just getting these figures, right? I wrote them on the weekend.
0: That's a lot of money, Charlie.
2: It's so, huge money, but.
1: Here we go, right?
2: Yeah, go
1: so Danny. I think this interested the Roosters from what I've been told. So I was told that his salary for 2027 is $1 million, right, out of a cap of 11.7, right? For 2028, his pay rises to $1.331 million, or 11% of the cap, whichever is greater. In 2029, it lifts to $1.452, which is 12% of the cap as it is, or whichever is greater. So they're not huge numbers right there. Like 1 million for next year.
2: No, but we know the cap's going up though, Danny, don't we? So it's really going to be 11% of, say, 16 million,
1: right,
2: which for Tom Dearden would be 1.76 million
1: but that's
2: in
1: not
2: 2028.
1: Next year.
2: No, it's 2028.
1: Do we know what the cap's going to be?
2: We are expecting a 20% increase, aren't we, roughly?
1: So what's that?
2: So that's about 16 million, the cap.
1: Okay, I don't know if it's going to be that high.
2: You reckon it's a bit.
1: Yeah, so I think those figures were of interest to the Roosters, and I don't know, I'm not saying they based their offer on those figures, right? But they know Clubland better than I do, and they know what players are getting offered. So maybe they looked at those sort of figures, or maybe they knew about those figures and think, well, Sam Walker, Tom Dearden, both, you know, top of the game, and that's maybe where they've made their offer from. I initially thought all the talk was the offer was around 1.314, wasn't it? That was a chat. So that's significantly less. And I spoke via text to Mitch Orbison today, the general manager, and he said it was a mutual call. Both sides said, let's do it. Let's put it down for now. Would the Roosters have preferred to get it done? You'd think so.
2: Hmm.
1: Wouldn't you like to lock away your halfback now? Wouldn't that be?
0: Well, they only get more valuable if they win the comp this year, you'd think.
1: Yeah. Or less valuable if they don't. You know, like Sam Walker, the comp is there for the Roosters to win.
0: Yeah.
1: And Sam Walker can be a competition winner, a Clive Churchill winner, and all that sort of stuff. He'll have, Chammy knocking on his door too if he suddenly does that.
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2: Perth Bears funding. What's going on there?
3: Charlie, I need to address this very quickly. I wrote a story on the weekend about, in my column, about the Perth Bears funding. The premise of the story was that the NRL grant, the central grant that will go to the Bears, will be less than the other clubs in the NRL when they come in next year. Now, the premise of what I wrote is technically correct, but I need to make an apology for making a mistake in that story. I didn't quite have the full and accurate picture for that story. I won't go into too many details apart from saying that I chatted to a couple of people out of the clubs who said, you know, we've heard about this. We've been made aware that their funding's not going to be as much as other clubs. You should do a bit of digging. I rang and made one or two other phone calls to try and verify it. It was, in fact, true that they were going to get a smaller grant than other clubs. But what I wasn't aware of was that, and I need to get the full context of the story, is that WA government has committed to chip in some other money to help the Perth Bears in the first couple of years. So that will make up the shortfall for them not receiving the money, the same amount of grant from the other clubs. So I need to apologise for that. I'm quite disappointed in myself and very embarrassed in making a mistake with that story.
2: Oh, mate, these things happen. Don't worry at all. These things happen.
3: I'm probably a bit more of a conservative journo, and I like to be a little bit risk averse, and I double check and triple check and quadruple check things.
4: Well, it sounds to me like you were right.
3: I didn't do the complete checks and balances I need to do on your story, Danny. So I got to apologise.
4: Don't apologise.
2: Don't apologise. Don't be sad,
3: mate. It's caused a bit of a drama this week in the last few days.
4: Now I want to hear about drama. That's what I want to hear.
3: No.
4: I want to hear about that stuff.
3: Well, Danny, you know, you got kids. Charlie's about to become a father. I try and teach my kids, who are still relatively young, that if you make a mistake, you need to own it.
4: Yeah,
3: you need to accept responsibility. And I made a mistake.
4: You're
3: in that
4: a good
3: story.
4: Man, mate. I didn't even know. So
2: No, neither.
3: I just didn't quite have the full and complete.
4: You're one of the journos, Adam. When I read it, I take it as right.
3: Well, so. I hope you still believe that after the weekend, Daddy.
2: We all make mistakes. Yeah. I've probably said incorrect things in the last 5 days on air.
4: Manly will never win a comp.
2: Yeah, Manly will never comp. Stand again. By that. So I actually said that on another podcast today because I was on this podcast with a Manly fan. Soapbox. So.
4: And how did that go down?
2: I think I won the argument. I think he admitted that they're in a tough spot. They're in the hardest spot they've ever been. Anyway, we don't need to go over that again, though.
4: Aren't they really struggling junior-wise and stuff, like in terms of...
3: Their cup team's gone really bad this year. Yeah.
4: Really bad.
2: Yeah. It's going to be a long journey if Scott Penn stays the owner for the Manly Seagulls.
4: We've given it to Scott Penn a few.
2: Just before the break, boys, Totter, PNG, you guys like the move? Do you know how it came about?
3: Yeah, great signing. Obviously, Penrith, same as they did with Moses Leota, just gave him a very short negotiating window to speak to the PNG Chiefs and said, if you want to go there in 2028, get this deal done and get it done quickly. I believe he flew to, I think Michael Carayannis wrote earlier this week, he flew to Brisbane to meet with the Chiefs officials, including our man, Chief Chamis. And it was done.
4: Like Chief Rat.
3: Yeah, yeah. But to be honest, Charlie, of all the players, and this is going to sound like, you know, hindsight and being a bit of a smart ass, but of all the players that are off contract at Penrith and are going to be free agents November 1, like for me, he was the absolute number one player to leave Penrith because he's been a phenomenal servant for that club. He probably hasn't been paid big dollars, Danny. I don't think he has been paid big dollars over the course of his career
4: Good winger money.
3: Wingers don't earn big money, right? Mm. And this is his chance to really cash in now. He's done everything he needs to do in the game, basically. So, and he got his best mate, Jerome, over there.
2: Yeah.
3: It all made sense, didn't it?
4: Like, I think he was always seen, when the list was there of Penrith players who could go to PNG, he was always top of the list.
3: Yeah.
4: And it's good on. Good, I actually think Penrith deserve enormous credit for the way they handled it professionally, giving him that negotiation period. Get it done if you want to get it done. It's also probably an indication that they probably have someone really good coming through.
3: Mm.
4: Now he might not be whoever it is. Might not be Brian Toto good because I think he's been the best NRL winger of his time.
3: Mm.
4: Haven't seen many better players. His stats are unbelievable. His achievements are unbelievable. I think Penrith have got the very, very, very best out of Brian. And I think that they know that. And I think it's classy the way they're going to let him go. And now the challenge is going to be for Brian when he gets to PNG is to reproduce a form that made him the greatest winger of his time. And I think he can, you know, it's going to be a challenge for him. It's not going to be easy. He's getting older. But I think that it's a great signing for PNG, culturally. I think the sponsors are going to go nuts for him.
3: These third parties are just going to be
4: nuts.
3: Like,
4: oh. Go nuts.
2: Coca-Cola's massive then. He loves his Coca-Cola, doesn't he?
3: Coke Zero is his third party.
4: Isn't Jerome the Pepsi guy?
2: No. Well, no, Totter's the Coke man.
4: No, but isn't Jerome Pepsi?
3: Jerome's got a Pepsi third party,
2: I'm not sure.
4: So they can have Coke and Pepsi wars.
2: Yeah, of course. Why not?
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3: Let's talk this third, fourth place playoff, boys. I did a podcast with Luke Keary through the week, and he said it's the worst idea in rugby league history.
4: It's not like Luke Keary to make a bold statement, is it? That's his bread and butter these days. That's his bread and butter, mate. Mr. Controversy.
3: Mr. Controversy, yeah.
4: It was a story I did in my column. When I wrote it, I thought it'd get a lot of reaction, and I knew it'd be negative because you can imagine the league public not really loving it. Peter Volandis likes it. I don't know if we've got the audio.
3: We do. Let's just play this audio now. This was him speaking to you, actually, Danny.
5: Yeah. How likely is it could happen this year?
6: Yeah, very likely. You know, one of the things I want to do at the NRL is we're a can-do organisation. If we decide to do something, let's do it.
5: You don't care about people bagging it, saying that'd be the worst idea ever?
6: No. Look, I see Twitter as the greatest tool for me, because whatever they go against, I go with, because 99.9% of the time they get it wrong.
5: The fact that the players could be tired or, you know, not physically able to get up for a game like that, does that concern you?
6: No, because if the prize money is sufficient and you've got the tribalism in the game, we've got to come up with a marketing idea where it's an important game. And that's the challenge now, is if you're going to take that idea to the next level, is why play it?
4: So he's talking about if Twitter doesn't like something, he'll go for it.
3: Yeah.
4: I like his approach. Yeah,
3: cool.
4: Yeah, I like the idea of giving us more content, because I don't know about you blokes, but I get this mild depression when, like, it's grand final time and all of a sudden on a Thursday night or a Friday, I'm thinking, what am I going to do? Because I like to watch the footy.
3: Yeah.
4: And I get these withdrawals of football. I find myself going watching an old game or watching it. An old episode or something or other, you know, watching, you know, an old Agenda Setters or 100% Footy. Yep. Or
3: NRL 360 as well.
4: but anyway, I watch something and I find myself having to occupy myself and thinking, I want more football. So I think that's how Volandis sees it. Like he doesn't like the clean air in grand final week. He wants wall-to-wall saturation, rugby league. And this idea was raised by Aaron Warburton. It's been shot down, you know, heavily. Volandis is supporting it, whether it happens or not, I don't know. Yeah, probably not. If you suddenly incentivize it, here's what he's talking about, giving the players a stack of cash to do it, clubs, you never know, do you? But I could imagine in rugby league it'd be hard to get the players up for that sort of game, and then you have to go through your Adam's mates at the RLPA.
7: Oh, my mates, please.
4: You're seen as an RLPA guy.
7: Oh, am I? Yeah, really? Yeah, wow. Yeah. That's interesting. Yes. You're saying that.
4: It's just around the traps.
7: Yeah, okay.
4: Cool. RLPA.
7: All right.
4: So I think that we'd have to get past them. Clint Newton would have a say on it all. I can imagine he might have choked on his cornflakes when he was reading an extra game for the players without his knowledge. You can understand why they'd be protective of all of the players. But if you suddenly toss the players 20 grand a game, 20 grand each a game, you just don't know where it could go.
3: Gus Gould had an idea.
4: Yeah,
3: people
4: yeah.
3: listen to what he had to say on 100% Footy.
8: I like the thought of putting content on there, but I think we can do it a better way. And I think football for the teams that don't make the eight just might be an incentive where players will play on because they've got rep football coming up. It keeps them in the picture. And it gives teams that have missed the eight something to look forward to make some cash keep, you know, maybe blood some younger players and give them a run in first grade or what have you. And I think that engages all the fans across the league. The fans that have missed out on the eight, what do they do during September? All right? So it keeps them involved as well. So that's where I would be going. I would be going the teams that have missed the finals, having a knockout competition, a Challenge Cup for big money, and then may play those finals on the Friday.
0: What about an idea? Could call it the Gus Gould Cup. That's
3: a good idea. So basically, he's got a 4-week mini competition.
4: Yep. So he based it on like an old competition that existed in the 70s. And again, I know Volandis likes the idea. So I put it to him the day after Gus said it, and he was buzzing about it. So he wants some more football. And I'm on that, in that regard, I'm with him. I want to see extra stuff. You know, I'm going to miss it. Like, I know it sounds weird, but I love watching it still. Like, I love watching every game, or as many as I can. I haven't got the fatigue yet. Or maybe I'm through the fatigue. I don't know. But I want to see it, and I'm going to miss it. Come, like, after the World Cup, I'm going to miss footy.
3: Can I throw up something for you, Danny? One of my favourite parts of grand final week as a kid was the Thursday night footy show, grand final week. I absolutely loved the footy show during grand final week. And I reckon you can go to Sterlo and Fatty, throw them a bucket load of cash and say, once a year, you two come back and do the show. And you do this massive grand final show, studio audience. Yep. Like it was.
4: I'd watch it.
3: We'd all watch it. It would be incredible. And they could do it. I did the podcast with Sterlo the other day. He is the most funniest man, most charismatic guy. He's across everything that happened in footy. Him and Fatty would come back and nail it in a heartbeat.
4: Yeah, well.
3: You know? And you just pay enough so it's worth their while. Great show, boys, by you two. Good to see you. Thanks, as Charlie. Always, we'll be back next week.
4: Felt like a long show, but yeah, great to be here.
3: Thank you for coming, Danny.
9: If you have Lightning McQueen, I'm willing.
10: The gold Lightning McQueen?
9: Yeah.
10: I got that. You can have.
9: Oh, no, you don't.
10: I do, I swear. I've got that. Let's trade.
9: I'm there, first thing in the morning.
10: Done. It's on, baby. Woo.
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10: Nighttime. 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
13: Oh, here we go. Triple M Nights with Dave Gleeson. All right, Wednesday night, right around the country. Found himself on about 50 radio stations, the front man of the Screaming Jets. He's been doing that band since 1989. And here at the M since the mid-90s, he's just a dominant figure. Dave Gleeson, hello to you.
14: G'day, Tomo. G'day, Australia. Yeah, it sounds like just seems like a long time. Maybe I need a rest.
13: Nah, don't do that, David.
14: I've been singing in a band since I was 17 years old.
13: Okay.
14: Maybe 16 and a half.
13: Yep.
14: And now I'm 58.
13: Yeah, but you're still humming.
14: And I still haven't got a real job.
13: No.
14: Which has been...
13: It's a pretty good run.
14: Pretty good run, isn't it?
13: You're minutes off retirement and you haven't even worked.
14: You don't get to retire in this business.
13: Yeah, it's close. I like it.
14: As long as people still want you out there, Tomo, which they obviously do, we've got some massive gigs coming up very shortly. So it's great to know that there's still Screaming Jets fans out there loving it.
13: And just remember, this side of your working life as well entails me, so be careful with your choices here at Triple
14: Yes.
13: M, okay?
14: You think?
13: We're arm in arm together.
14: Yeah.
13: You go down, I go down too, remember?
14: No, I think we'll be all right. I've learned how to watch my P's and Q's.
13: Hey, Gleeso, underrated tracks. We're going local tonight. One of the great bands out on tour at the moment doing bloody good things.
14: Ah, bloody great things. The tallest drummer in Australia, I'm going to say.
13: Yep.
14: He's a very tall man, but he's great on radio. I can't wait to get to them. That's a bit of a hook, isn't it?
13: Yeah, that's a great hook.
14: And a new father in your 60s. 66-year-old having a child. That means by the time your child's 20, 86.
13: Yep.
14: I mean, in rock and roll, 86 is like 200 years old.
13: Yes, yes.
14: But anyway, I'll get to that very shortly. Mm. And let me say one thing. Bigger than Jesus.
13: I think we know where we're heading there.
14: Bugger.
13: The Oils. Get us going for the 7 o'clock hour. It's the Dead Heart. Triple M Nights with Dave Gleeson.

0: The Police, Don't Stand So Close to Me on Triple M Nights with Dave Gleeson. New stuff from you two shortly. And a new father on this day in your 60s. It doesn't quite just roll off the tongue.
1: It's going to be hard to kick a ball around.
0: Very hard to go and do that. Let's head back to 94.
2: Gleeson's Rock Calendar.
1: Oh, we last year talked about the train wreck that was Woodstock 99,
0: mm-hmm.
1: Which was a 30-year celebration of the original Woodstock in 1969, but one that went off pretty well without a hitch and was much loved by the hundreds of thousands of people. It was the 25th anniversary.
0: Huge.
1: It had a cast of thousands. Bob Dylan, who'd missed the first Woodstock because he'd had a car accident.
0: Yep.
1: He was able to do a set. They reckon it was one of the highlights of the whole weekend. The Spin Doctors played, good friends of mine. Red Hot Chili Peppers were on there. Country Joe and the Fish and Santana, they both played on the original 1969 one. So they got up and had a bit of a go. Traffic played. It was an all-star cast. Green Day started a mud fight. Well, Billy Joe started a mud fight.
0: Uh-huh.
1: In the craziness that ensued, people were jumping on stage. A security guard thought that Mike Dirnt, bass player, was actually a punter from the crowd because he was all covered in mud. Oh, so he spear-tackled him into the ground, knocked his front teeth out.
3: Top that, mate.
0: That's rock and roll, baby.
1: Unbelievable. Security guards, they do get it wrong sometimes. And what else happened? Jackal. There was a band called Jackal, Jesse Dupree.
0: Yeah.
1: He's actually married to Ted Nugent's daughter. He went on stage, he smoked a joint.
0: Yeah,
1: so this
0: right.
1: is 1995. It was still very taboo. Yep. 94, very taboo in the United States to be doing that type of thing. Also, he chainsawed a chair up, set a chair on fire and cut it up with a chainsaw.
0: That's interesting.
1: No one could tell you what songs they played, but they could certainly tell you that then he took a shotgun and started firing into the air.
0: Yep. Joint chainsaw shotgun, not a great combo at all.
1: But one of the best things that happened to Shannon Hoon from Blind Melon. This will blow your mind.
4: How about you, Shannon?
5: You know, what was really ironic is that I happened to look out and see someone from my hometown that I know out of all those people, and it was quite amazing.
4: Interesting. Now, while you were on stage, in fact, there is an unconfirmed...
5: Obviously, it was more amazing to me than what it was to you.
4: I would think so, yeah.
1: Oh, Shannon, he's no longer with us. No, that's very sad.
0: It is very sad.
1: Let's get a double play on From the Day, Green Day into the Red Hot Chili Peppers, and celebrate Woodstock 1990.

0: Triple M. This is Nights with Dave Gleason, and not too far away from going through when Billy Joel was a new father in his 60s. Not the 60s, in his 60s, can you believe it? But right now, Gleason, brand new stuff from U2 and a couple of rumours floating around.
1: Yes, they've been teasing us with some EPs over the last 6 months or so, a bunch of new songs that they're bringing out, and that is all getting ready for an album to come out later on in the year. I don't know the title of it, but I know that they've got a new single out that we're about to play, and they shot the video for it in Mexico. I'm not going to Mexico.
0: Yeah, give that a miss.
1: Seems very, very, very dangerous for Joe Normal to be walking the streets of Mexico, but that might just be me reading the wrong part of the news. If you want to see the behind the scenes of the band making the video in the streets of Mexico with a cast of thousands of punters, you go to the U2 official website and you can see it all there. We're going to play the song right now, Street of Dreams, U2.
0: Triple M.

0: Prime Night Show with Dave Gleeson will be back in a sec. In the meantime, get distracted by these roadies crouching down, running on stage. We can see you, you know. 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

0: The Stones on Triple M Nights with Dave Gleeson at time. That's what the Classic Nine's all about, Gleeso. Classic Nine at Nine is all about time.
1: Tomo, it's been remiss of me to bring this up.
0: Yeah.
1: But your socials, you've announced that something's happening.
0: What's that?
1: A baby?
0: Yeah, correct.
1: Having a baby, another baby.
0: Yeah, mate. Yeah, so we are away. My wonderful wife, Charlie, pregnant again. So about 20-odd weeks, Gleeso. So we're ready to rock and roll.
1: And the Riv gets another a little sibling.
0: Yes, he does.
1: Fantastic. He's
0: another boy coming in January. So very exciting in the Thomas household.
1: It's good because sperm quality begins a gradual decline around 30 to 35.
0: Thanks for that, David.
1: More noticeable reductions in volume.
0: Volume. Right.
1: 25 to 29 is your peak period. 30 to 35, you get subtle decreases.
0: Okay.
1: After 40 and older, a more pronounced drop occurs. So you become lucky in those later years to have a healthy child.
0: Yes.
1: Billy Joel was 66 his daughter,
0: that's pushing
1: Della,
0: it.
1: Was born.
0: That's pushing it.
1: And he was asked about whether he gets his piano fingers into poop eyes.
2: Changing diapers. Are the piano fingers changing diapers?
3: He is. We do school drop-offs, right?
4: She's doing the majority of that. I'm just being the house dad.
1: Well, now he's 77, and his daughter's 11.
0: Yeah.
1: But he still seems cognitively pretty good, old Billy Joel.
0: Yeah.
1: And he's obviously a very, very proud father. I can't believe it's only his second child.
0: Second, isn't it?
1: He's second child with his fourth wife.
0: Oh, okay.
1: So you go.
0: Fourth time lucky.
1: Yeah, absolutely. But we love Billy Joel here at Triple M, and here he is. We didn't start the fire. Well, someone started it, Billy.

0: 7 o'clock in the can. It's Triple M Nights with Dave Gleason. Underrated tracks is what we're doing, Gleason, and friend of the show featuring very heavily tonight.
1: Yeah, bloody oath, mate. Cannot wait to get to that. But I don't know if we'll have time for it because there's so much going on in the world of the Roll.
0: Yeah, the Roll's got some issues.
1: Jelly Roll has all top, but at least he's got an outlet for, you know, he's got his music to lay his troubles on his listening public.
0: Well said. Triple M.
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1: 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Triple M.
3: I'm rapping going here. It's Triple M Nights with Dave Gleeson. Underrated tracks, not far away at all. New stuff on the roll. And Jesus and the Beatles, Gleeso.
4: Yeah, well, we all know that that was a massive blow up back in the day. I don't think it would even cause a ripple in a pond nowadays, Tomo, if someone was to say something as banal as that. But back in the day, it really set the cat amongst the pigeons. Jelly Roll.
3: Yeah.
4: I mean, the guy, he's been on our radar five years now?
3: Yeah, about that.
4: He's packed a lot in,
3: hasn't he?
4: And packed a lot off
3: yes,
4: as well.
3: Yes, yes, yes.
4: We're going to be talking about him. And, underrated tracks, one of our special blokes who works here at Triple M, Tomo.
3: Mm-hmm.
4: We're going to give his band a bit of a spin very shortly. It's not me.
3: No, it's not. It would be a bit weird. Underrated tracks.
4: Here's something I wrote. So underrated. It's amazing.
3: I can thank you, Triple M.

0: 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It's Triple M Nights with Dave Gleeson. 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
1: These are Gleeso's underrated.
2: Yes, well, this band has a drummer who is one of our favourites here at Triple M. He does Homegrown with Matty O.
0: Mm-hmm.
2: I'll talk of Matty O'Gorman and the band he is in called British India. Now, let me tell you about Matty. He's been involved in music all his life. His father, Paul, wrote the contracts for some of the biggest bands of the 70s and 80s and 90s. And it all came out of Melbourne. He's actually retired a little while ago. But make no mistake, Matty O'Gorman has been ensconced in music since he was born. British India is the band. 2004, they started off. They came to the attention of Harry Vander of Vander and Young fame, and he helped produce their first three records. What about this? I was just reading. They went over to do a tour in the UK.
0: Yeah.
2: Returned home in 2010 to find that their rehearsal space had flooded.
0: Flooded.
2: And all their stuff was wrecked.
0: Mm.
2: Just one of those stories that goes along with rock and roll bands. There's the longer you're around, the more stuff that happens. It reminds you that you're one step away from Spinal Tap.
0: Oh, I know.
2: But British India, this is a classic song, I Can Make You Love Me. It's an acoustic version of one of their biggest tracks, and I just thought it was time to give British India some love as an underrated Aussie act.
0: Live at Eddie's desk, this was, Gleeso, in Melbourne there.
2: Live under Eddie's desk.
0: Oh, hang on a second.
2: Yeah, yeah. Mm. Eddie who? Oh, Eddie everywhere.
0: Yeah, we're there he is.
2: The great man.
0: Press red for Ed. British India. I Can Make You Love Me. It's an underrated track on Triple M Nights with Dave Gleeson.

0: Nirvana on Triple M Nights with Dave Gleason. Bigger Than Jesus, the Beatles. Caused a stir back in the day, not so much today. Speaking of causing a stir, you ain't nothing but a liar. What's the role doing?
1: Bunny XO has come out and said that her third marriage, which has just finished, July 26, her divorce was finalised from the great Jelly Roll. It will be her last.
0: That'll be, okay.
1: I don't believe a word of it. When you've been married three times...
0: What's four?
1: What is four? It doesn't matter. It's just another party with a band playing in the corner. They married in 2015. I think they'd only been going out for about 10 minutes.
0: 10 minutes,
1: wasn't
0: it?
1: She was an escort working in Las Vegas.
0: You're joking.
1: And I think that's why the previous marriage had broken up.
0: Right.
1: They'd her and her previous husband had argued about her career as an escort.
0: Okay.
1: But, she said, I will never do it again. I've had enough. And the only people who know what's going on inside of a divorce or a relationship, no matter how public, is the two people that are in it.
0: Yeah, gotcha.
1: Plenty of different rumours, widespread speculation. Infidelity was one of them.
0: Yeah, well, that was rallied, wasn't it?
1: Religion. Well, you can't be... How can it be infidelity if you... You know, it's a... monetary transaction. Okay. I don't know. Just asking. Okay. Infidelity, religion, or the big one, that it was all an act to begin with.
0: Oh, no.
1: Anyway, they've gone their separate ways after telling us all it was love at first sight. Now, obviously, Jelly Roll is back on his own. She's been seen with another much younger guy. She's moved on.
0: Young Dylan.
1: He's a muso as well.
0: Yeah. I say young.
1: Yeah, like 17, 18. No, he's 24, I think.
0: Yeah, yeah.
1: But she's been around the block a few times, old bunny, so she's obviously looking for love in all the right places.
0: Yeah.
1: Let's get the roll on. Hands up. If you're divorced.

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0: Leeso's Rock Calendar.
1: Oh, the world we live in is so different now, Tomo. I mean, if Donald Trump had of portrayed himself as the saviour, our Lord and Jesus Christ, in 1965, he would have been crucified, literally.
2: Yeah.
1: That's exactly what the Beatles did at a press conference in Chicago to promote their American tour. John Lennon said, "We're more popular than Jesus now. I don't know which will go first, rock and roll or Christianity." And then, of course, after the controversy, he said, "I was pointing out the fact that in reference to England, that we went more to kids than Jesus did or religion did at that time. I wasn't knocking it or putting it down. I was just stating a fact."
3: Now, it sounds like he's backpedaling here a little bit, guys.
4: If it had said we're more television is more popular than Jesus, I might have got away with it. You know, but as I just happened to be talking to a friend, they used the word Beatles as a remote thing, not as what I think, as Beatles, as though those other Beatles, like other people see us. And I just said they are having more influence on kids and things than anything else, including Jesus. But I said it in that way, which is the wrong way. Yep, yep.
1: Well, he really did have to eat humble pie because they had book burnings, they had album burnings, like big piles of Beatles albums. Bring your albums in, we'll set them all on fire. Crazy. And send some toxic plastic smoke into the air in honour of God. Now, obviously, that wouldn't even make a ripple nowadays. We've become a much more secular society. Each census... Oh, shit, I didn't do the census last... Oh,
3: you didn't do the census.
1: What am I saying it live on air for?
3: Yeah, not sure.
1: Anyway.
3: Well, some would say the census is bigger than Jesus, Gleeso.
1: Well, absolutely. But I'll tell you what, if you're in Australia, it's not Jesus that you want to look out for.
3: Yeah.
1: And these guys found out, the Foves, when they brought out a song saying that they were bigger than, well, Australia's sweetheart.

0: Yeah, and they got exactly what they deserved. Yep. I think they were stoned in the streets and on stage. If I know a band, they're probably stoned all over the place. But, yeah, don't have a crack at Tina.
1: Nah, fair call.
0: Here's the Beatles with Help!
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1: Time is the topic of discussion, Tomo, and this time I think we've fitted time into the title of every track. We didn't do it. Songwriters did.
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13: Well, don't be stupid. He doesn't work past 10, at least not for us.
0: Classic nine time.
1: Yeah. I thought it was there. When I first saw the run, I thought, classic nine time. What's it about? Nah, it's classic nine time. All the songs have time in the title. And we're kicking off with... Look, I feel like we should be closing with this song.
0: Yeah, I agree.
1: This is a bit of advice to young artists out there, young people playing in corner pubs and thinking what songs you're going to play. If you play Closing Time, the publican's going to be well pissed at you if you're playing it at 10 o'clock. You need to be playing that as the last song. Well, just before you play KCN. Anyway.
0: Yeah, well said. Yeah. Because there would be a lot of people would take off and then they'd hear the start of KCN.
1: Yeah, that's right. Hang on. Yeah. What the bloody hell's going on here? Semisonic from 1998. Closing Time.
0: Triple one.

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0: In Excess with This Time on Triple M Nights with Dave Gleason, Old Time Rock and Roll by Bobby Seger and the Silver Bullet Band before that. It's all about time tonight, Gleeso, in the classic 9 at 9.
1: Didn't Kid Rock say Bob Seger's shit's all over Bruce Springsteen?
0: Yeah, he said something pretty...
1: He's a turd anyway.
0: Should we have a bit of a listen to the Kid Rock?
1: Yeah, well, let's.
2: First of all, let's break it down. Pound for pound, when it comes to Heartland rock and roll, Bruce Springsteen's made some good songs, I'll give him that. Bob Seger smokes them.
1: Yeah, thanks, Richie. I wanted to hear that. Cyndi Lauper, I tell you what, if there's a chick out there who I know for a fact would hate Kid Rock and all he stands for, it would be Cyndi Lauper, because she is a cracking bird. She's given so much to music over the years. I think she's retired now, but from live performing.
0: Oh, she's done?
1: But she is the real deal, time after time. I love this song. I might have a little cry while I'm

0: Now that's a beautiful song, Green Day, Time of Your Life. It's Triple M Nights with Dave Gleeson. How can Billy Joe go from that just to such a beautiful melody, Gleeso?
1: Yep.
0: He's right there with his fans, and then he just...
2: Justin Bieber, you mother...
0: He's a two-prong attacker, our boy.
1: I wonder if he gets royalties for that when we play it. I hope so.
0: If so...
2: I'm not Justin Bieber, you mother...
1: One more crack at it. Peter Gabriel, a shining light in the music industry, came to prominence, obviously, with Genesis, had an amazing solo career, well, continues to have an amazing solo career, came up with the whole concept for WOMAD. He's just, he's done it all, has Peter Gabriel. And when this album, So, came out with the video for this film clip, everyone was flabbergasted. It's big time.

0: Fooey's with times like these on Triple M Nights with Dave Gleeson. What I've noticed about this list, Gleeson, it is just simply amazing. All about time, but some beautiful, beautiful songs in there. Semisonic, a Cyndi Lauper, and of course, the Fooey's.
1: And in excess of this time, if you want to hear a cracking cover of that, you can get an album called Gotcha Covered by the Screaming Jets.
0: I like it, David. I like it.
1: Oh, I haven't been mentioning myself enough. Moving on to number one, Pink Floyd, The Dark Side of the Moon, an album that spent over 15 years, maybe even over 20 years in the Billboard charts, Tomo. They have sold tens of millions of this album, The Dark Side of the Moon. The song we're playing is Time by Pink Floyd.

0: 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I don't know, we heard it at a gig once. 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

0: Done and dusted, Wednesday night in the can on Triple M Nights with Dave Gleeson. Gleeso, you've been superb once again.
1: Oh, cheers, Tomo. It has been a great week. I cannot wait to... look, I've got a bit of stuff coming up. I've still got another... What have we got? Another weekend off, and then I'm kicking off, going up to the Goldie, and going to show at the Gov with Swanee.
0: Brilliant.
1: And then September, October, we really kick it up into gear. So looking forward to that, and... making the most of the next couple of weeks before I have to get in and, you know, rock out with me.
0: Yeah.
2: Okay. Think it was a what out?
1: Croc.
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11: You know, ever since I was a kid, I've loved getting out on the water. 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
3: Hump Day right around the country. Thanks for joining me. 2 hours of the best Australian music coming your way tonight. You and I doing some special shows with the Symphony Orchestra at the end of the year. We'll get them on. New music from Josh Pye. G-Flip's taking over the world with Bet on Fire. And no complaints here. 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Called Built For This, recent inductees into the ARIA Hall of Fame. So and new music from our favourites too, The Temper Trap. Dominating right around the world, that track is called These Arms, and I'll get that on straight after The Mighty Oils. Read about it. Welcome to the show. It's Triple M's Homegrown.

Been a big year for Spider-Mate, hasn't it? You're on Triple M's Homegrown. 30th anniversary of their album Ivy and the Big Apples. They are selling out shows right around the country. And, of course, inductees into the ARIA Hall of Fame. A big congratulations to Spider-Mate. Coming up, we've got a new album from Casey Barnes. It came out on Friday. His brand new one, She Does. Get on the Black Sorrows, Powderfinger, Lost and Running, playing straight after Mental as Anything. A request for Tony in Newcastle. Hope you enjoy this, my friend. You're on Triple M.

0: What do you think? New from Casey Barnes. That is She Does from his brand new album, Made For This, which came out on Friday. Touring as well, Miami Marquetta on Friday night. The big hometown gig, hey, coming up. Cool C, Darryl Braithwaite. Well, he's finished up playing live, but we can still celebrate his music on Homegrown. We'll get on the Divinals too. And a new one from Josh Pike. This is Under the Escarpment. We love it. It's all coming up next on Triple M.
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to the other side.

Cool, right? It's new music from Dylan Wright. It's called Escape to the Other Side. You're on Triple M's Homegrown. 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Men at Work are on the Red Hot Summer Tour. 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

0: Noiseworks, Take Me Back. John Stevens is jumping on the bill to support Susie Quattro. That's happening right around the country in November. So if you're a fan, get around it. New music on the way from the Lazies, Too Tough to Die, Vance Joy, Fire in the Flood. Recent inductees into the ARIA Hall of Fame. And I think a future induction for G-Flip is definitely on the cards. Then you want Bet on Fire plays next.
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20: 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Today, it is Judge and Nathan Hindy-Hindmarsh.
21: It is indeed. Now, I said the world of Durries is rattled. Yeah. Have you ever heard of Mr. Sig?
22: I have not heard of Mr. Sig.
21: No. Mr. Sig. LP, have you heard of Mr. Sig?
20: No, not before today.
22: Mr. Whippy.
21: This is, it's eerily similar. This is pretty pisser. Mr. Sig was a mascot of the cigarette industry back in the 40s, around 1948. There's images of him that started to go viral because he'd go to hospitals hired by the cigarette companies and hand out cigarettes to the patients.
22: Was he dressed as a, was it a giant cigarette?
21: It's a giant cigarette. If you look here, it's a giant cigarette. He's got Mr. Sig written on the front. He's one big durry. It looks like a big ghost. And he'd go there. He was a real mascot that gave patients cigarettes at a time when they thought smoking was harmless or even beneficial. Doctors used to prescribe ciggies for coughs.
22: Feeding him?
21: Yeah.
22: Oh. Different time. What we learn.
21: Patients and their families, they could not get enough of him. So Mr. Sig would go around. He's like, here you go, mate. He's like, oh, pretty crook. He goes, well, here you go.
22: Have a dart.
21: That'll fix you.
22: Suck on one of those.
20: Under Medicare.
21: Correct. It's pretty crazy. Well, that's sort of something that I don't think would really be reflected well in this day and age.
20: You don't think so?
21: I don't think so. Similar things.
22: No, I don't think. No, wouldn't be. No,
20: wouldn't be able to give out cigarettes to
22: patients in hospital. Not in a hospital.
21: I don't think it'd go that well.
22: Place of health.
21: I don't think. I used to be a mascot.
22: Oh, here we go.
20: Mm.
22: For who? What?
21: Specsavers.
20: Really?
22: Hang on.
21: Wait up.
22: I'm just trying to think about this here. What sort of a mascot? What would Specsavers have as a mascot?
21: Specman.
22: Oh,
21: swear to God. Well, and I'd go to shopping malls. I'd have a little handler. They'd come around me because he'd get so hot. I was Mr. Sig. I'd go into some dingy little, like, janitor's closet or during, like, my break, take off the head and sit there in my mascot.
22: What were you, John? What were you, John? Pair of spectacles.
21: No, he was like a superhero.
20: Oh.
21: Specman. I used to go around and be Specman.
20: Now, Specman probably still would fly in this modern age, unlike Mr. Sig.
21: Mr. Sig would not fly anymore.
22: But what did you hand out? Did you hand anything out?
21: No, I think lollies and stuff to kids and like go around and like wave my hands and, you know, it was just like, I felt like a celebrity. People were like getting photos of me and I felt cool. And then I'd go back into the closet, take my head off and like, they only like me when I'm in the uniform.
22: Where was this at?
21: Mate, I'd go all around to it.
22: Oh.
21: Yeah. It was fun. But I digress. Mr. Sig. That's sort of a bit shocking that used to happen.
22: They didn't know though, did they? They didn't know what we know now. So that was probably the norm.
21: Yeah.
22: Like smoking on a plane was the norm.
21: Correct.
20: True.
22: So we didn't know.
20: That's another example. What are things that used to get away with or used to be a bit of fun now wouldn't be looked on so lightly.
21: Like paddock bashes, right? We had paddock bashes growing up.
22: Yes.
21: Where basically, you know, my old man bought us boys like a shit heap vehicle. We had like this orange Jeep sort of thing that was just all metal, no safety. And it was just a paddock basher. We would just tear around, get it for like $300.
22: The best.
21: Tear around the paddocks in it. And these guys, when we brought up paddock bashers, we go, that's insane. So
22: that's why we don't get excited about doing burnouts on the roads, on public roads, because we did it all in the paddocks growing up as kids.
21: That's right.
22: We had a Subaru Brumby. It was the best.
21: See, living. I don't know whether paddock bashers get around too much these days.
22: No.
21: I'm not sure.
22: I don't know. Pringle, did you have a paddock basher?
20: I had never heard of a paddock basher until you guys were talking about it, because I'm a little city boy.
22: Did no paddock bashers up your way?
20: Not quite. No.
22: Plenty of Range Rovers and G-Wagons.
21: That's right. 133353, we wanted you to give us a call. Things you used to do back in the day that might shock people now.
20: Mm.
21: You know? Your paddock bashes. Were you Mr. Sig?
20: Could we get Mr. Sig?
21: Could we get Mr. Sig on
20: the phone?
18: Triple M's early drive home with Lou and Judge.
20: You are listening to Lou and Judge on Triple M, although today we've got Nathan Hindmarsh, rugby league legend, filling in for Lou.
21: That's right. We were talking about
3: things that you did back in the day that would shock people now, because there was images have gone viral of Mr. Sig, who was obviously a tobacconist company's mascot, and he'd go around hospitals giving out people cigarettes to help.
22: Different times.
3: We wanted to know things like back in the day, like we were just saying.
22: Well, we had paddy bashes, but I don't know if this is okay to say. I know I'm going to say it.
3: Yeah.
22: Well, I had a couple of mates, and slug guns were big where I grew up.
3: Yes.
22: Slug guns were, same. And they were always used safely, or most of the time.
3: Yeah.
22: Cans and whatnot,
3: yeah.
22: And all that sort of
3: yeah,
22: stuff.
3: Yeah, they were fun.
22: But every now and then I'd get some mates round, and the back veranda, off the back veranda was a massive big gum tree about 100 metres away. And I would say to the boys, a couple of my mates,
3: run.
22: Listen, just run. I'll give you a chance. I'll give you a fighting chance. Yeah. I'll count to 10.
3: Yeah.
22: So you've got to hurdle this fence and get around the back of this gum tree before I load the slug gun and put one in your back. And we had hours of fun doing that.
3: Of course. We don't condone
22: it. No, it was a different time and we were very smart.
3: Well, yeah. we were a bit naughty too. We used to roll up tins of beer and put them into slug guns, and we don't condone this behavior at all. And then just.
22: Never aim for the face.
3: Never. No. Usually goggles and helmet sort of stuff.
22: Yes, all that sort of jazz.
3: So a lot of fun.
20: You know, it's a different time.
3: Different time. Andrew, mate, what did you get up to back in the day that shocked people now?
0: What are you talking about, goggles and protection? We didn't have that kind of stuff when we grew up.
3: Hey, just to be safe.
20: obviously, it was all done safely.
3: So our bosses don't yell at us.
0: I used to tie the fireworks, 100 ball bungers off the top end of my handlebars on push bikes, and then run flying down the main road, and I could probably put fireworks shooting off behind you.
22: They were the good old days, fireworks days.
3: That's great. Yeah, I wasn't there for that, I don't think.
22: Really?
3: I don't think we had fireworks.
22: You missed out.
3: Well, we procured.
22: Oh, of course.
3: But they're not, yeah.
22: Yeah.
20: We don't condone it. No. Okay.
22: It was a thing back in the day, though.
3: Yeah.
22: Bonfire night, awesome.
3: Well, that's... Canberra, they're still legal. ACT, right?
20: Correct.
3: Fireworks.
22: Don't know.
3: I'm pretty sure they are, mate.
22: They used to be. I don't know if they still are.
20: Anyway, let's do your own research there.
3: That's a rip up. Brian, talk to us, mate.
2: Yeah, mate, you're talking about the old paddock bashes, mate. We used to get a car. We'd take the bonnet off, we'd make it into like a sled. Jump on that and tow it
3: behind the back.
22: Yeah.
20: Wow.
3: Mate.
22: We did the same thing.
3: We used to get the big diamond road signs and do it with that behind the back of the motorbike.
22: Ooh, should be warm.
3: Yep. Mate, warm. And also, if that thing flips over.
2: Yeah, you know all about it.
3: You know.
22: Yeah.
3: It was all about it. Anyway,
22: the bonnet was fun, face full of grass seed and everything.
3: Oh, I'm getting nostalgic.
22: Yeah, that's all right.
3: Oh.
20: Yeah, but don't even think about it.
22: I've got room for this at home to do this still, so I'm going to...
3: Mindy.
22: Kids,
20: no.
22: Run out of the
20: backyard. No.
3: Brad,
20: obviously, it's a different time.
3: Different time. Brad, talk to us, mate. What'd you get up to?
19: Hey, how are we, boys?
3: Good, mate. How you going?
19: Yeah, good.
3: That's why.
19: Yeah, we used to be a little bit loose when we were young fellas. Like, this is going back a while. I'm 60 bloody two now. But we used to head into a drive in a little tiny country town down in the Boyne Valley, and you'd wind down the front window and the back window in a car before you started, and you'd hang on the outside and, wind her up along the big straights. And once you got to about 140 k's an hour, you'd be horizontal with the ground, flying like bloody Superman. Wouldn't condone that either.
3: We can't. That is wild.
22: So, Brad, you'd be hanging onto the B pillar.
19: That's it, mate. Yep.
22: Yes.
3: B pillar. The middle bit of the car.
22: Yeah, mate.
19: Yes. Just in a normal four door. Yeah. Yep.
3: Okay, that's probably the most insane. Don't try.
22: No, in all seriousness, we don't condone any of this stuff.
20: And that was a different time.
3: Different time. Look back
20: on the good old days.
3: Well, that's what shocked us.
20: Yep. That's right.
23: The early drive home with Lou and Jarch.
20: Lou and Jarch on Triple M today is Jarch and Hindy. That's Nathan Hindmarsh of NRL legendary status fame.
3: Well, I think about to be a bit more legendary.
20: Oh, yeah?
3: You're in the talk of the town, big rig. Hey, honey, you've been the talk of the network, son.
22: Yeah, I don't know what to say.
3: Haven't you? Well,
22: you've been gallivanting with that other friend of yours, haven't you?
20: Let's
3: just hear why Hindy's been the talk of the town.
20: This is on the Triple M network.
24: Kat, let me tell you, Hindy is not little fella.
3: No, it's a weapon.
25: I've actually heard this since I'm in this studio I hear all of this stuff.
24: It's like a Rexona can.
3: And I'm like,
25: Jesus.
24: Yeah, unbelievable.
20: It's Aaron Woodsy Woods.
3: Now, this is, of course, please
21: play the music.
20: Okay, here we go.
21: Oh, it's Naughty at 240. It's Naughty at 240. Now, what's like a Rexona can?
22: Look, I don't know. They're talking about something this morning.
21: Hey. I think I know. Probably doesn't smell as good as a Rexona can. We're talking about, of course, Heine, your penis.
22: Well, not just mine, are we today?
21: No, we're not. But that was the talk of the network. What I did want to do at Naughty at 240, there's been a urologist, and basically they've said, Dr. Arthur Burnett, been a urologist for around 40 years, and he says soft doesn't actually accurately predict hard, right? Showers and growers, that sort of thing.
22: Oh, I see. You're either a shower or you're a grower. Yeah. That's what they say.
21: Yeah, that's right.
22: So if you're generally large, you don't grow too much more.
21: That's right.
22: That's the myth.
21: That's right. But yeah. he reckons if so, a flaccid penis, as far as you can stretch it,
22: right.
21: That's what it's going to be when you're at full mast.
22: Right.
21: That's what they reckon.
22: Okay.
21: So a grower,
22: this is science.
21: A grower, you've probably got to stretch your appendage. Okay. This is science. Well, hopefully he's a urologist.
22: This is just he's not few, just doing this in a back notes alley. I jumped out earlier on.
21: We'll test the size. Yeah. Mate, so they reckon...
22: If you stand over there and I'll, yeah.
21: That, yeah. Yeah. Well, that's what he did when I watched anyway. So he's done a review and he's found that the relaxed member measured around 9.16 centimetres, 3.6 inches. This is the sort of average.
22: Just on the relax.
21: The full size was 13.24 centimetres. He reckons the average size of a penis is 5.2 inches.
20: Is that different than what we've thought before? Because I thought, yeah, because people always say six.
21: Well,
20: that's good news. This is great news.
21: Great news for me. Heine doesn't care.
22: No, this is all wishy-washy to me.
21: Yeah, right, mate. This is below you.
22: When does a real chat start?
21: So we thought we'd do other things that are roughly 13.24 centimetres. So two credit cards placed end-to-end is about 17 centimetres, they reckon. So noticeably longer.
22: How big's your credit card?
21: Yeah, that's what I'm thinking.
20: 17.
21: Can't be, surely. Teaspoon, typically around 13 to 15 centimetres.
22: Okay.
21: So a teaspoon is the average. Yeah, get your wallet out.
22: Yeah, I'm getting my wallet out.
21: Not a euphemism.
22: No.
21: A pen. So what I've got in my hand right now, the pen.
22: Is mightier than the sword.
21: Very similar.
22: As well.
21: A medium carrot, often around 12 to 15 centimetres.
22: Is that organic?
21: It has to be.
22: Yeah.
21: Yeah, God.
22: Yeah.
21: You want it organic. A pair of glasses folded, commonly. So folded glasses is about the average size of a dong. The short side of an A5 sheet is around 15 centimetres. And a screwdriver.
22: Phillips head?
21: I don't know what Phillip gets up to in his spare time, mate. It's, you know, you ask him. This bloke's name's Dr. Arthur Burnett.
22: Right.
21: So there you go. Those are some similar things. Isn't that interesting?
20: That's good news.
21: You've got two credit cards.
22: One's a Publink card for a public auto, and the other one's my credit card.
21: Oh, maybe it is.
20: Yeah, no, I guess that is. Is that 17 centimetres?
22: But not show me numbers in case someone...
20: The cameras are rolling.
22: Cameras are rolling.
20: Okay, well, that's...
21: Yeah.
22: Okay. That's on the flaccid?
21: I think that's on the rip.
22: Oh, that's on the stretch.
21: Yeah. Yeah. That probably is. Let's put the pen there.
20: Well, either way, I think we're all very thankful to Dr. Arthur Bennett, the urologist, for this new information.
21: Thanks, mate.
20: This is great.
21: It's made me feel great.
20: This is great.
21: Don't know about you, LP.
20: It's made me feel fantastic.
22: Does it matter?
21: Nah.
22: Like, does it matter how big it is?
21: Oh, mate.
22: No.
20: No.
22: What are some of the old sayings?
21: Well, it might be a needle, but it goes like a sewing machine.
22: Yeah. Or it's not the wand. It's the wizard behind it.
20: Correct.
22: It's not the size of the dog in the fight.
21: It's the size of the fight in the dog.
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20: It's Lou and Judge on Triple M. Today it is Judge joined by NRL legend Nathan Hindy Hindmarsh. We're going to play this.
4: You first Lou.
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21: Sounds pretty Amaysim to me.
22: Bloody Amaysim.
21: It's good stuff. Once again, what a ripper. Hey, Dylan, how you going?
5: Yeah, good, mate. How are you guys?
21: Keeping out of trouble. Now, a bit special here, Dylan, because we thought, seeing as Lulu's back tomorrow.
20: Yeah.
21: Why doesn't Heine have a crack at you versus Lulu? So you're going to go up against the big dog. How's that sound?
5: Oh, that sounds awesome, mate.
21: All right.
22: What are deal bags?
21: Deal bags.
5: How are we, Heine?
22: Good, mate. Good. I'm not very good at this. I'm a bit nervous now that I said yes to this.
21: Well, let's just see, mate.
5: Two of us, mate.
22: Okay, good deal.
21: The way it's going to work, gentlemen, is I'm going to read the questions. First to answer gets the point. You don't need to buzz in.
20: Mm-hmm. And you can answer as many times as you want.
21: Yeah. Throw them out if you don't know them.
22: Yep.
21: Deal, you ready?
5: Sounds good. Awesome. Let's go.
21: Heine.
22: Yeah, I'm ready.
21: You ready?
22: Yeah, I'm pumped.
21: Well, ladies and gentlemen, in that case, you versus Lou begins. In 3, 2. Now! The Tanners are a fictional family from what TV show?
22: Simpsons.
21: Imagine
22: Jetsons.
21: Wow, what a lovely home.
22: Full House.
21: Filled with people, Full House.
5: Yes.
21: It's the Logies this Sunday. What channel will it air on?
22: 7.
21: Correct.
5: 7.
21: Which AFL team is currently on top of the ladder?
22: Collingwood. Carlton.
21: West.
22: Sydney.
21: West.
22: West Coast.
20: No.
21: West,
20: the other one.
22: Western.
5: Swans.
22: Western Sydney Wanderers.
21: Two blokes can do this. It's the Fremantle Dockers. Nearly all. And Helen Slater have all played which character?
5: Oh, no.
20: Hero. Action hero.
22: Supergirl.
21: Correct.
22: Yes.
21: Which Australian artist sings the song Riptide?
5: Vance Joy.
21: Correct, Dylan. Which sauce is made with fresh basil, pine nuts, parmesan cheese?
22: Pesto.
21: And correct. Cruella de Vil is the villain from which Disney movie?
22: Snow White.
20: No.
22: Frozen.
21: Woof.
22: Creek.
21: Woof. Creek. The 101 Dalmatians. What is the highest selling video game of all time?
22: Double Dragon.
21: Nope.
22: Sonic the Hedgehog.
5: Call of Duty.
21: Nope.
5: Crash Bandicoot.
20: No. Kids play it now. Computer.
22: Roblox.
20: No.
21: Awfully similar to Hitler's book.
22: Minecraft. Oh, you got it, Dylan. Got it.
21: Which Australian cricketer was nicknamed Punter?

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1: Younger.
0: 83.
2: Young.
0: 90. 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
4: Every weekday, 2 till 4 on Triple M, it's Lou and Judge. Today, it is Judge and Nathan Hindy Hindmarsh.
5: Nathan what?
4: Hindy?

0: Look, either or, Heine or Hindy, you know the rule.
1: I'm going to show respect and just go with Heine.
0: That's good.
1: Yeah.
0: Thanks, Charge.
1: That's all right, mate. That's
2: I'll switch back and forth just to create confusion. More confusion.
1: Less respect from that fella.
0: He's one of the young guys. Gen Z, or is he? What's the other one?
1: I'm a millennial.
0: Are you a millennial?
1: Yeah, yeah, yeah.
0: But where? I'm an X.
1: Yeah.
2: So I'm Gen Z, but then the new one, the even newer one is Gen Alpha.
1: But look at this.
0: Alpha.
1: Yeah.
2: Like that's the, probably your kids are probably Gen Alpha.
1: Which can I assume that they're probably not.
0: They will not be in my house as long as I can still get around. Look, I'm slowing down a lot.
1: Yeah.
0: They've tried.
1: They've tried.
0: Tried to get the old man, but not yet, no mate. Way. I've still got a bit of red mist in me still.
1: Good.
0: Yeah.
1: Good. Okay. Sit down. Well, mate, speaking of red mist, it was actually, that was an accidental segue. Scooter the Beagle.
2: Mm.
1: Scooter and his sister Jada, we were talking about the fact that dogs eaten, we hooked to it, you know, but this is a pretty wild yarn. Scooter and his sister Jada were taken to a Jindalee emergency vet in Brizzy after their owners came home and realised they'd eaten a 1.1 kilo bag of jelly snakes. Dogs eating stuff these days, you just never know what's going on, whether it's bloody, it's going to hurt them or not. Apparently, they didn't have the stuff in them that will kill the dog, you know, like can really affect them, poison, whatever. There's some chemical in them that can
0: sucrose.
1: Actually, I don't know. But it's
0: yellow colour 7?
1: Probably.
0: Something like that.
1: Something like that.
0: Is there any poison in
2: xylitol? Xylitol.
1: Maybe xylitol. But
0: take that for gout.
1: They were, you know, they were both treated and observed until they successfully vomited up the snakes and were allowed to go home. Now, this is the thing. Two dogs,
0: mm-hmm.
1: 500 grams each.
0: You'd think.
1: Odd. There's a photo. Scooter ate the entire bag. Jada only, so they've got these, the actual snakes and the vomit in three piles.
0: Yep.
1: There's three piles of vomit of so many lolly snakes that have been eaten with Jada in front, and then just one half of a snake, which Jada managed to get. So obviously Scooter's just been ripping in. Jada's been trying. She's obviously growling and getting her off.
0: Sorry.
1: Sorry, mate.
0: the snakes, yeah.
1: Yeah, getting her off the snakes.
0: So Scooter may have found the bag first. That's the scenario I'm trying to paint in my head.
1: Yeah.
0: Scooter's found the bag first.
1: Yep.
0: He's scoffed 1.1 or 1.1. Whatever
1: 0.99 grams of snakes or whatever.
0: And then little Jada, his sister, I don't even know if they're really brother and sister. You know people that say their dogs are brother and sisters and they come from totally different litters?
1: I don't agree.
0: Anyway, Jada's had, half a snake.
1: Half a snake.
2: And she was still made to vomit it all.
0: That's the thing. So Jada, they've both been sent to the vet. They've been
1: given the stuff
0: that makes them spew.
1: Oh.
0: And poor Jada's just gone there and thinking, I've got nothing to spew up here. I've had half a snake.
1: That's right. It's like if you took one of your friends to the hospital back in the day, if they'd maybe overconsumed alcohol, and they go, well, we'll just pump your stomach for fun.
0: I had a mate like that.
1: Really?
0: Brad Watman. I'll say his name on radio.
1: Sorry, Brad.
0: Yeah, the old charcoal tablets.
1: Don't they do that anymore, do they?
0: I don't know. I've never done it. Neither have I. Drink responsibly, of course.
2: So I think we thought 133.53. What came out of your animal?
1: Yeah.
2: Front or backside?
0: I had a dog. It was a bull terrier. I lost her for a year. Yep. Different story before I found her again.
1: Jesus.
0: And she used to eat socks.
1: I know a few dogs that do that.
0: And I used to have to pull socks out of its rectum. Yeah.
1: And this wasn't for fun. This was genuinely.
0: She would genuinely eat socks, like footy socks,
1: Jesus.
0: Normal socks. Don't know what it was. And then she'd go to do a business. And then all of a sudden there'd be half a sock.
1: Oh, God.
2: Yeah. That'd be uncomfortable. Wouldn't that turn her off it? Why would you keep eating the socks?
1: Mate.
0: I don't know.
2: I'm trying to reason with it.
0: Why do dogs eat rat bait and snail bait?
1: Correct.
0: See, we're both from the farm. We've seen dogs come and go. Dogs can't eat anything these days.
1: No.
2: Yeah.
0: So precious dogs these days.
1: Like everyone. But, sorry, can I posit something about why your bull terrier? I think maybe, because Daddy was coming over and pulled him, I think maybe he'd enjoyed the process.
2: Oh.
0: I thought you were leaning towards the fact that some socks are used for certain things. Other than putting, which I've never done, by the way.
1: Yeah, right.
0: We've got a house full of boys and there's Like cardboard, their socks.
1: Like boomerangs.
3: This is the early drive home with Lou and Jarch.
2: We want to know what came out of your animal.
1: Yeah, mate, because basically there was two beagles, bloody Scooter and Jada. Scooter's eaten 1.1 kilos of snake. Jada got about half a snake of the lolly snakes. Vomited up that, which basically constituted to three huge piles of jelly snakes. It's unbelievable it could eat the whole thing.
2: Huge.
1: So we want to know what came into your dog. I actually remember we had this.
0: Or your animal.
1: Or your animal. Yeah, your animal. Your wedge-tailed eagle, your rabbit, your ferret.
0: Your cow.
1: Your cow.
0: Had a two-headed calf come out of a cow once.
1: Did ya?
0: Yeah. Story for another day. Go on.
1: Okay,
0: well, bit of a tease.
1: Okay. I like it, mate. We'll keep you around. We had a dog, Ringo, and I remember me and Mum were at home back at the farm, and his face had swollen. It looked like, you know, one of those dogs that have the really fat folded faces over them. What are they called? Bloody
0: Shar-pei.
1: Shar-peis, isn't it? Yeah. Yeah. And he's a Kelpie, so not supposed to look like that. We're taking him to the vet. They couldn't really figure it out. And like, for this poor dog, he's probably going to die. Like, we didn't know what was going on. And Mum's just feeling around his neck going, what is going on, mate? His neck then like exploded like a hose. It shot out blood and pus. Like, honestly, with the pressure of a hose, he starts yelping and running, and it's spraying out like that. He had a grass seed that had got completely infected.
0: Yeah.
1: Mate, it was also, and then we squeezed out the rest. It was one of the most satisfying things. He was completely sweet.
2: Oh, wow. Awesome.
1: Within two or three days, completely sweet.
2: Wow.
0: That's a good story.
1: It was good.
0: I don't know why my mouth's watering.
1: Mate,
0: it's a weird thing. You know when you need to cut abscess and squeeze the...
1: Mate.
2: All right.
0: It's a pimple popper.
2: Let's go to the callers.
1: Zoe, talk to us. What came out of your animal?
4: Hey, guys. How you going?
1: Good. How you going?
4: Good. 1 year, my dog ate an entire chocolate Christmas stocking.
0: I know the ones.
2: Shocking.
1: Yeah, I do. Yeah, get them every year.
4: Yeah, a few years ago, we wrapped it up, put it under the tree, and I went out one night and then came home and he'd unwrapped the paper and eaten the chocolates. And then a few days later, we looked at his poo and could see the Boost and the crunchy wrappers.
1: Listen, this just thinks of something my old man would do, blame on the dog. Then get the wrappers and just put it in its shit afterwards.
0: Yeah. But you can't feed dogs chocolate, can you?
1: Well, that's what I'm thinking.
0: That's what they're saying now.
1: It's bad.
0: I used to feed my Staffy chocolate all the time. He loved it. He lived forever.
1: Maybe it's good for him.
0: Maybe. Who knows?
1: We're probably not. Don't take our advice.
0: No.
1: Will, talk to us, mate. What came out of your animal?
5: A frog.
1: Okay. Well, your animal was a frog or a frog?
5: A dog, mate.
1: So what happened?
5: Well, we're out the back running around, mucking around with the dogs. Jack Russell's like to chase stuff, eat stuff, whatever.
1: Yep.
5: We come inside, mucking around, and she sits in the corner and starts trying to throw something up. We're going, what's going on here? Anyway, she stopped trying to throw up and went all quiet and then trying to sniff under the lounge, and I'm going, what's going on there? So I went and had a look. A little live frog just sitting there.
0: Okay.
5: So I picked it back up and put it back outside.
0: So it's swallowed the frog whole and just ralphed it back up again.
5: Pretty much.
1: That is bizarre, isn't it?
0: Pretty cool.
1: It's pretty
0: nice
1: cool.
0: Nice ending to the story there.
1: Yeah, it's lovely. Like everyone survived.
0: Yeah.
2: All right. I think we've got time for one more. Brendan.
1: Big fella.
6: Oh, hello.
1: Sorry,
6: I'm just in the middle of a chat with a work colleague right now.
1: Oh, mate, don't worry about it.
0: What are you chatting about with your work colleague?
6: Nah, it's all good, stepping away. How are you all doing?
1: Good, mate.
0: Can't complain.
1: What came out of your animal?
6: A bit of string or rope about the length of a ruler. So the catch is... When I went to pull it out, I was the one pulling it out.
1: Yeah.
6: When I went to pull it out, there was this about the size of a date or a large grape.
1: Yeah.
6: A knot on the end of it. So I'm guessing it would have felt like a bit of a butt plug.
0: Yeah, possibly. I don't know what a butt plug would feel like.
1: That sounds like a man that said possibly that might.
0: Yeah.
6: Andy, I don't know about you, mate.
1: He was quick to agree with you, mate.
0: It's usually not that long.
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7: Ready to start. Ready for Lou and Jarch.
3: This is Triple M's early drive home with Lou and Jarch.
2: On Triple M, it is Lou and Jarch. Although, of course, our lovely Lulu is off recovering from her wisdom teeth surgery.
1: She's
2: Nathan Hindmarsh, rugby league legend, has been filling in.
1: Mate, and it's been bloody good.
0: It's been awesome.
1: Well, the feedback we've had, Heine, is best the show's ever been.
0: That was one. That was one comment.
1: That was tremendous chemistry between the two.
0: Yes. Funniest show we've ever heard. That was from a lot of people.
1: That was a lot.
0: A lot of people.
1: That was a pinned comment, the most liked.
0: Yeah. Nice to hear some nice voices. That was another one.
1: Yeah. They said, what the hell? We're used to whinging. There's no whinging on this show.
0: There's just no high-pitched, like, squealy, nasally sound.
1: But there's about to be, because we've got our beautiful Louisa on the line. How are we?
8: Well, I'm not good after that. You know, I can hear you.
1: We weren't aware of that, to be honest with you. There's a
8: thing called the phone.
1: Yeah, no, we did think that this was sort of an off-air conversation. The producers have just...
0: I knew.
8: Kind of, you're just jumping around every show. You said it was the best when you were with me. Now you're saying it's the best when you were with Jarge. I see your tricks.
0: Yeah, well, that's what I do. I just got fingers in pies.
1: Well, thank God it's pies.
0: Yes.
8: Watching you.
1: But, Lou, this is the thing. He did the show with you, and maybe at the time it was the best. But now doing it with me, he's seen the error of his ways, realised he's seen the light and gone, actually, this is a lot better.
8: I heard that you were having another... chicken pasta sickie next week, Jarge, and Hindy will be back again with me this time.
0: There's a little bit of softness involved with Lou and Jarge, I found out.
1: Don't you dare throw me into the mix.
0: I think I might have to.
1: Okay.
8: Can't
1: a brother just get some food poisoning?
8: Yeah, and also everyone has different reactions to things. I clearly had impacted teeth and infected, so sorry that I'm still in pain.
1: No,
8: sorry
1: it's okay.
8: that I get a hip operation and go to the pub the next day, Hindy.
1: Or also a shoulder operation, then back to the podcast the day after my shoulder up, Lou. Don't forget that.
0: That's impressive.
8: Feel pain.
1: Well, I just I wanted to let Hindy know that maybe we are of a similar ilk. Now, Lulu, honestly, doll, how are you?
8: Well,
1: we do miss you.
8: Yeah, I miss you guys. I've seen better days. Like, I'm sort of, now that I'm on my own, sort of going into the, oh, am I infected? But I've got the dentist tomorrow. So I think it's just journey, you know. Today's meant to be the worst day.
1: Lulu, it's not like you to catastrophize sort of relatively mild medical conditions, is it?
8: Yeah, I've been using ChatGPT, and I'm pretty sure it's my last day on
2: earth. Okay.
0: Golly doctor.
8: So I just thought, I'm like, it's not a very nice noise to hear when I can't really open my mouth. It's kind of mumbly.
1: I'd argue the exact opposite, but anyhow, that's where we are.
8: Oh, okay. Well, it doesn't feel great. I can't open my mouth super wide like I'm used to.
1: Yeah.
8: Don't, boys. Don't make me laugh.
1: Name one thing we've said. Name one thing we've said.
8: Well, I'm not even in the studio and I could have made the looks you do. God.
1: You could have felt that through the phone. Well,
0: but you know what, Louisa? A good thing is that you're not here is that the lolly jar has stayed full.
8: Is it full?
0: Seriously. It is chock-a-block full, the lolly jar, because I know you like to get your little hand in there every 3 minutes.
1: Little grubby guts getting in.
8: Little grubby guts.
0: We just spoke about you on air not long ago about this thing.
8: What?
0: This dog that spewed up everywhere.
1: Oh, yeah.
8: When did I spew up everywhere?
1: No, there was a dog that ate 1.1 kilos of Alan's lollies, and it was very reminiscent of when you leave the studio and go out to the lolly jar.
8: Oh, yeah, it's my lolly jar. I just had one question for Hindy.
1: Yeah.
0: Mm-hmm.
8: What are you doing tomorrow from 2 till 4 p.m.?
0: Why is that, Louisa?
8: Can you talk for me again, please?
0: Let's get this serious here. So it is, you got your teeth done on Friday, correct?
8: Yeah.
0: Then Saturday went, then Sunday went, Monday. It's now Tuesday.
8: Yeah.
0: Tomorrow will be Wednesday. So you're looking at 5 days. 5 days for having your teeth.
8: That's what my dentist told me. They're impacted and they were infected and it's still puffy and sore.
0: What does impacted mean?
1: Yeah.
8: They're growing into my cheeks.
0: Oh, I see. So they weren't just. Sorry, I'm going to defend you here a little bit. So they weren't just infected, Louisa.
8: No, they were impacted.
0: Oh, okay. They were impacted. So you were asking me as a friend to come in and do your part of the show again.
8: Yes, please. And I know that you love sweet treats. So I'll bring you some like little Mars bars and some natural confectionery or something to say thank you.
0: Can you bring some jerky?
8: Yeah, and you like that corn soup as well. I've got heaps of soup here if you want leftovers.
1: Yeah, righto. That sounds good. Well, Lulu, great. I got to do tomorrow as
0: well,
1: brother.
0: I'll do it for you.
9: He's back. He's back. Woo!
8: Thanks, boys.
0: I mean,
8: Nothing too rude, please.
2: I mean, no.
1: That sucks.
2: Oh, Luke,
1: that sucks. All right, Dar, we'll talk to you.
2: Thanks, Lou. Okay.
0: Save me.
2: See you, Lou. Bye.
9: Heidi's back. Yeah.
2: Tomorrow. Let's check the intro after this.
9: Yeah, Heidi's back.
3: It's your early drive home with Triple M's Lou and Jarch.
2: It's Lou and Jarch on Triple M. Rugby league legend Nathan Hindmarsh filling in for Lou today. And it is that sad, sad time of the show, isn't it, Jarchy?
1: Well, it is indeed, LP, my sweet angel.
2: Mm.
1: It's the end of the show. It's our least favourite part of the show.
2: Yeah.
1: But a show that, it's a part of the show that has to happen.
0: It does. Everything has to come to an end.
1: Correct.
0: And good things come to an end.
1: Yeah, not saying that this is a good thing.
0: Well,
1: but it's certainly a thing that has to come to an end.
0: Yeah.
1: Every day.
0: Yeah. Yes.
1: Otherwise, we just annoy the shit out of everyone.
0: Yeah, so we've got the DMs.
1: We do.
0: I'm going to read the DMs today. Is that all right?
1: Mate, I'd love that.
0: Okay, here we go. So the DM, so this is about when you and Wumpy got carried away at the pub.
1: Gotcha. Mm.
0: Right, so spare of the moment. Yes, for the 5 hours, but definitely planned the pod a week before.
2: Oh, like planned on the pod the week before.
0: Planned on the pod the week before.
1: Yeah, well, there was a certain plan that we didn't know whether it would fall into place. Well, I was like, oh, come over, we'll go for lunch. We didn't anticipate a 5 hour
0: punch session.
1: On. Yeah, which was just.
2: Who could have anticipated such a thing?
1: Not us, mate.
2: Yeah.
0: So never planned, spare of the moment, definitely.
1: Absolutely, brother. Mm.
0: Sure. Do you have to plan?
2: Why'd you wink at home?
0: Yeah, yeah.
1: And why didn't wink.
0: And why do we have to plan these things?
1: Well, because we get yelled at.
0: Yeah, but why?
1: Because.
0: Why do we get yelled at?
1: Well,
0: like if I have to plan these things like 6 months in advance. Like,
1: yeah.
0: And then I'm telling her every week, I've got this one.
1: and then it comes to that week.
0: Oh, really? What? You're going out? What? I've been chilling. But they can get dressed that day and be gone. Where are you going? Oh, I'm going out with the girl. Go for your life.
1: Casper the friendly ghost.
0: Go for your life,
1: have
0: anyway.
1: Have fun. I know, mate.
0: The boys are low-key hoping Louie's bedridden more often.
1: Well, it's turned out to be true.
0: It has.
2: High-key.
1: Yeah, high-key.
0: Yeah. This made me giggle today. Jarch and Hindy was a good listen.
2: Oh, that's nice.
1: Good feedback.
0: That is positive feedback. With a ridgy-didge thumb thingy.
1: The shaka.
0: The shaka.
1: The shaka.
0: Shaka or shaka?
2: Shaka.
0: Shaka.
1: Shaka.
2: Shaka. Not
1: Shaka.
0: Shaka.
2: Shaka. Shaka.
1: Oh, Jesus.
0: S-H-A.
1: K-A-K-A. Don't. Let's not start.
0: Oh,
1: let's not start spelling.
2: Yeah, yeah. You got it wrong. Yeah.
0: R-Y.
2: Just one K. It's best not to think about it.
1: Yeah.
2: Hindy, you're back tomorrow.
0: I am. Thanks.
2: Okay.
1: Rock and roll.
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18: 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All on Australia's favourite game show, The Rush Hour's Hump Day Quiz. And now, ladies and gentlemen, here's the star of the show,
19: it's
18: Billy Brownless.
20: Thank you, Matty.
19: Show if he's the star of it.
20: Thank you, Matty. He understands. He understands talent.
19: Of course he does.
20: Yes. Who we got? We got Big Kev. Hello, Big Kev.
21: Here. Welcome to Big Fat Shit Quiz.
19: That's it, Kev.
13: Good work.
20: He's not happy.
19: Big Kev? Who do you barrack for, Big Kev?
21: Doggies, Billy.
20: Oh, geez, they were poor last week.
21: We're in more strife than the early settlers, Billy.
19: Came up against a very good outfit, Kev. Yeah, and every now and then you can drop one.
20: And what's Big Kev do?
21: I'm in construction, Billy.
20: What does that mean?
21: I'm a rigger on the big builds, milk and everything.
20: A rigger, Jim?
19: Nice.
20: What's a rigger, Jim?
19: No idea.
20: I knew you would know.
19: Big builds?
20: Yeah, he rigs
19: been
20: stuff.
19: In the press a little lately, Kev?
21: No, all under control.
19: All under control. Righto, very good.
20: Big Kev's rigging stuff
19: yep,
20: there.
19: That's it.
20: Yes. And we go to Johnny. Hello, Johnny.
22: Yeah, fat. How are you, Jing? Rabs?
19: Johnny.
20: What do you do, Johnny?
22: I work in retail, online fulfillment, looking after online orders for everyone in Vic.
19: What, okay. Any particular company or across the board?
22: Kmart Group.
19: Kmart Group.
20: Oh, that's brilliant. A big group.
19: Very nice.
20: Online fulfillment.
19: Fulfillment, yep. So you buy something, he makes sure it gets to your joint.
20: Oh, so if it's wrong, Johnny's our man. Oh,
19: that goes straight to if it's wrong. Who do you support, Johnny?
22: Hawks.
20: Ooh.
19: You'd be happy.
20: Speaking of poor games last week.
19: They weren't great last week.
22: Yeah, she's a bit rough on Friday night. We're looking forward to against the Pies this weekend. Should be good fun.
19: That you're is still in pretty good shape.
20: Ah, they are. Of course they are.
19: All right, so yes. Fat.
20: Yes.
19: Up and about.
20: Well, tell them.
19: Here we go. Scream your name out when you know the answer.
20: Righto, you ready?
22: Yeah, ready? Let's go.
20: You're the judge, Jimmy boy.
19: I am, of course. It's normally close.
20: What TV awards is being held on Sunday night?
22: John.
19: Yes, Johnny?
22: There'll be the Logies.
20: Any chance, Old. Big Kev?
21: No danger.
20: All right, question two. If someone was to tell you they were under the weather, what would they be referring to?
22: John.
21: Kev.
19: Yes, Kev.
20: Kev.
21: Yeah, Crook.
19: Crook.
20: Crook. You missed a few days, have you, in your construction work? Feeling
21: that's
20: under the weather?
21: That's what sick days are for, Billy. That's what sick days are for. You got to use them.
19: Listen,
20: Kev's got all the answers.
19: All right, one apiece.
20: Righto, a sing-along here.
19: Oh, now.
20: We might let Johnny Boy go first.
19: I think he might. He's got a good sound to him.
20: Yeah, exactly. Shannon Knoll is releasing new music this week. Good on you, Shanza. Yeah. With a new single called...
19: Shanza, he's called him.
20: The Future, Jim, the Future.
23: Kev's has gone, oh, dear.
19: Oh, no.
20: That's why, Kev, you sit and listen here, Kev. But, of course, you know his song, What About Me.
22: Yes.
20: Yeah. So, Johnny... We're going to start it off, and you just come in and finish it off, and then, Kev, you're second. So just sit back and listen, mate, all right?
21: Lovely.
20: Righto, Johnny, here we go.
24: He gets pushed around, knocked to the ground. He gets to his feet and he says...
20: Shut up, Kev.
22: What about me? It isn't fair. I've had enough and I want my share, can't you see?
20: Good. Not bad, Johnny. Was that big Kev singing along there?
19: I am looking forward to Kev.
20: Oh, Kev.
19: All right, no, that's pretty good, Johnny.
20: Now, Kev, you know the words?
22: Yeah.
20: What about me? Yeah, it isn't fair.
19: He just heard Johnny do it, Bill.
20: No, I know. Was that him singing along at the start there?
23: That might have been Johnny doing it.
21: I was giving him an intro.
19: All right, so Kev.
20: Come on, Kev.
24: He bring it on. He gets pushed around, knocked to the ground. He gets to his feet and he says,
22: what about me? It isn't fair. I've had enough and I want my share. Can't you see?
20: Good.
22: I want to live, but you just take more than you give.
19: Oh, oh my God, Kev!
24: It isn't fair.
20: How good. Jim, you said he'd be no good.
19: He was brilliant.
20: He was brilliant.
19: I'm sorry, Johnny, but I've got to hand that to Kev.
20: Score, please.
22: Yeah, that's fair. Well done.
19: 2-1.
20: 2-1, here we go.
19: Kev's up.
20: Come on, Johnny boy.
19: Come on, Johnny.
20: What animal swallowed golfer Charles Schwartz's ball in the LIV golf tournament on the weekend?
22: John.
19: Yes, Johnny?
22: Oh, I'm hoping it was an alligator.
20: No.
19: Damn alligator.
22: Oh,
19: my ball.
20: Big Kev?
21: Was it a carp?
19: No.
20: Ooh.
19: It was. Oh, Jim. Was it cod?
20: Well, Jim.
19: Well, do you want the quiz to end now or do you want to extend it out a
20: touch? Well, Big Kev was
19: close. But no cigar. It was a cod.
20: Righto, here we go.
21: Different than a honeymooner, Bill.
20: I know you are, mate. You are.
19: All right, but you get some leeway now, Kev.
20: Who did Tassie sign on a 5-year deal yesterday as a major sponsor?
21: Cadbury's, Big Kev.
0: John.
19: Well, I've got to go with Johnny.
0: John?
1: Yeah, sorry. Yeah, Cadbury's.
19: Oh, Cadbury's. There right, we now go. She's to all a ring a ding.
0: Here we go.
19: Ring a ding ding.
0: Let it out. Give me the current top four teams on the AFL ladder.
1: John.
0: Right, John.
1: That would be Sydney, Fremantle, Hawthorn, and Brisbane.
0: Oh, Johnny. Oh, well Johnny. Done. Well done.
19: I didn't know that myself. All right.
0: Well done, Johnny.
19: Well, I'm trying to give Kev a bit of a look. But no. In the end, well Kev, done, I couldn't get you well in done, there. Mate.
0: We'll give Big Kev something.
19: Well, he'll get something.
2: Yeah, he gets cod. The I lost cod. The Hump Day Quiz bumper sticker.
19: And
2: the Sam Pang hat. And the stubby holder. Well, this is the lost.
19: Yeah. What? Yeah. We only got one Sam Pang hat.
0: Yeah.
19: Is that?
0: And we got
19: what
0: it today.
19: What is going on in this bloody show? One hat. All right. That goes to Johnny.
2: Okay.
19: He gets the Sam Pang hat.
2: And he also goes in the draw to win $10,000 at the end of the year as well.
0: Yes. Hey, well done. That was a good contest.
19: All right.
0: Well done, Johnny.
1: Thanks, boys. Let me give the hat to Big Kev. Happy to go into the draw for the 10 grand.
19: All right, good Big on Kev. You. Sam Pang head coming your way.
21: Thanks, Johnny. You're a legend. Thanks, boys.
0: Good on you, Big Kev. Well done, mate.
19: Just get those big builds on time, will you, Kev? If you don't mind, just get them finished on time. Would that work? Or?
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2: James Brayshaw and Billy Brownless. This is Triple M's Rush Hour. Our next guest, well, he was a lovable host of The Price is Right, Wheel of Fortune, Good Morning Australia. He now absolutely dominates one of our favourite shows, Bill, The Chase. It is the legendary Larry Ender.
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19: Yes.
0: Where are your Logies that you won at the footy show? I bet you haven't got one.
19: No, not one. Never saw it.
0: You know where they are.
19: Where?
0: I think Ed's got him.
13: But not only does this man have his own gold Logie, he also has a foolproof plan for the after party.
25: Now what happens, I'll drink till about midnight, and if I feel like I'm about to cross the line, I just put on a Carl Stefanovic mask. When you walk around.
13: Please welcome 2024 gold Logie winner, Larry Ender.
19: Here he is, yay. Les. Welcome to you.
26: Hello, boys.
0: How you feeling, Les?
26: Pretty good. That's ready to go. Ready to rock and roll. TV's not a night.
19: Oh,
26: that's it.
19: Yes. Bert Newton Award, most popular presenter. Get on line, by the way, tvweeklogies.com.au. Mm-hmm. Vote for our man, Larry Ender. That's not only The Chase.
0: Yeah.
19: Also, The Morning Show. He's everywhere.
0: Oh, no. He's bloody everywhere. Had a good career.
26: Well, it used to be Eddie everywhere. Now it's Ender everywhere. Yes. So, yes, I'll take it.
19: Well, I did a speaking gig once where a bloke said he's on the TV more than my uncle's ashes. And I think that might be you, Laz. Bloody hell.
26: That's the nicest thing you've ever said to me.
0: I love it. And got a tattoo on his bum?
26: What? Yeah, that's right. Yeah.
19: We're going straight there, are we?
0: Well,
26: you're going straight to my ass.
0: Yeah, exactly. Well, you got that after you won the gold Logie.
26: I foolishly said that, you know, because I was dead set certain I wasn't going to win. So I said, if I win, I'll get the gold Logie and the other nominees tattooed on my ass on live TV the next day.
0: Yes.
26: I won. And Australia lost because they had to watch me getting a tattoo.
19: Sure,
26: on my bum.
19: One of those wipe-off ones, Laz, surely. Not
26: it's serious.
19: There.
26: It's still there. No. It's still there. Although I'm nearly 62 years old, so it's sort of moving from my bum to the back of my knee now.
19: Right.
26: It's,
19: heading down.
26: It's on the way down.
19: Heading down.
0: Whereabouts, like on the cheek or...
19: Bill's just obsessed with it.
26: Billy, as though you haven't Googled Larry Ender's ass.
19: Yeah, exactly. Well
26: as
19: said,
26: if, mate.
19: Well
0: an ass
19: said.
0: Chat.
2: Hey, well, you must vote for Larry.
0: Yes.
2: TVweeklogies.com.au. You have to vote for our man, Laz.
19: So I have to get through a lot of bloody categories before I get to Laz.
0: Oh, what do you got here?
19: Well, I did give the AFL Grand Final coverage a little tickle on the way through.
0: Oh, you're voting for yourself.
19: I basically am, Laz.
2: Yeah. Are you on the website now?
19: I'm voting for Larry.
2: Stuart Broad as well.
19: As we bloody speak, yes.
26: Right, thank you, mate.
19: Ask him another question.
0: All right.
26: $10 in the mail for you.
0: Some of Larry's best known gigs, right? The Price is Right.
19: Yes. Mm-hmm.
0: One of the great shows. The Wheel of Fortune, we love that. Good Morning Australia, The Morning Show. But there's a couple other ones, Laz, that we're going to ask you about.
26: Some dodgy ones in there.
0: Oh. Family Double Dare.
26: Ha! That show, that was my first game show, 1988.
0: Yes.
26: After the first night, boys. First night. How's this? How's this? The first question, it was mum and dad and two kids in a red tracksuit on one side of the set. Mum and dad and two kids in a blue tracksuit, other side. First question, first night. How many F's appear in the word dolphin?
0: Right. Hang on. One. Yeah.
26: And, hang on. Hey, hey Siri. Anyway, the mum with the red tracksuit hit the buzzer and the kids looked up and went, oh, yes, mum, we're so proud of you. She goes, Larry, there are two. And, so the boss called me in after the first show and said, we can't do this to Australia.
19: I've been asked if I'm a robot, Les.
0: Well, just tick no.
19: Yes. Just tick yes. Tick yes.
0: You're as boring as one.
19: They've asked me if I'm a robot before I can vote for you.
0: But the other great thing about this, you played yourself as the host of The Price is Right in a fake episode that appears in the castle. This is right, isn't it?
26: That's right. That's right. My finest movie moment ever.
0: Well, we've got audio of this.
19: Let's have a listen.
0: Have a listen to the castle.
4: Tracy constantly gave Dad proud moments. Once she was on The Price is Right. It was such an exciting afternoon for us.
5: Swap them around.
4: None of us could actually believe it was Tracy up there with Larry Emdia.
6: $45,000 worth of prizes. The luggage needs to be more than 640. It needs to be less than 740.
4: She almost won the lot.
6: Oh. Go!
4: Oh. If only she'd known the price of the luggage.
26: Silly, oh, silly.
4: But she still managed to come home with a tumble dryer and drill set.
0: Oh. And your payment for, what did you get, $120, didn't you?
26: I got $120 and a poster.
19: And that's the all they gave you. The working dog
26: boys. Went on to make $20 million or something.
19: Bloody hell. All right, I've got my vote's in, Les.
0: Oh, good.
26: Thank you, mate.
19: So come on, bloody vote. I've just done it. It's very easy. Larry, all BS aside, mate. The hardest thing to have is longevity in this business. Mm-hmm. And for you to have started back in 89 and still be the dominant force you are today is a bloody credit to you.
26: Yeah. Oh, mate, thank you very much. It's been a great, I've loved it. I've loved being in TV all my life. And I'm getting to, I've got boys, you know, like I'm nearly 62. I've got to be getting close to retirement now.
19: No,
26: it frightens me.
19: Keep going.
26: Frightens me to think that I'll one day in my life, in the not too distant future, I won't have TV because it's all I've ever done. I do love it. And the longevity piece is has been very special.
19: Well, as done. I just said and proved in front of Rabs, it's the easiest thing of all time to do. TV Week Logies. com.au.
0: While we're on air,
19: follow the prompts.
0: We could probably do that when we're not talking to Les.
19: I needed authenticity with Les. Right. He'll call bullshit on me if I say I'm going to do it later.
0: Poor old fat has to come up with some questions.
19: Prove you're not a robot. All right, well done, mate. Good luck and keep dominating.
26: Love you, boys. Thank
19: you. See you,
26: lads.
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8: Our next guest makes music that gets the blood flowing. And that blood that's flowing would have to be purple. He's based in Frio. He's from Frio. And now he's making music for our Frio Dockers. Here, ahead of his pre-game gig this Friday night in front of a sold-out Optus. Please welcome to the show, Phil from Crooked Colours. It's coming
9: up. Woo! Good morning, Phil.
10: How we doing?
9: Oh, my God. All right. So this is so much fun. First of all, we were just chatting off air. A Crooked Colours used to be, what, three of you?
10: Yep.
9: And now couple have parted ways.
10: Yeah.
9: So you're just holding the fort down.
10: Yeah, I'm just holding on.
9: And look at you fly.
10: Here we go.
9: Look at you fly.
10: So, Phil, explain to us. So this Friday is a huge game. There'll be 60,000 at Optus Stadium v. the Adelaide Crows. And you released a version of a song which has caught fire, and Fremantle said, mate, come on down. We generally rave at half time. Would you like to be involved? Yeah, it's been pretty chaotic the last couple of days, to be honest. it's not. I didn't quite expect the reaction that I got, but it's super exciting, and I can't wait to get down there on Friday.
9: So you released a snippet on your Instagram. It was about 30 seconds.
10: Yeah.
9: And straight away, Freo, like the Freo official Insta page, commented on it saying, this is sick. Do you want to come down and perform on Friday night?
10: Yeah.
9: And then all the players jumped on board too. Were you did you go down there yesterday? Did I see you? There was definitely a photo of you and Vossie.
11: No, that was actually me just ambushing Bossy at the local waffle game a couple of weeks ago.
26: Ah, nice.
10: No, but I did see.
9: He's a legend, though, isn't he?
11: Yeah, he's a lovely guy. Yeah, yeah, awesome. He was sweet.
10: I thought you were about to say, no, that was Bossy at about 4 a.m. at one of your gigs, and we weren't meant to talk about that.
19: Which we'd also expect to be right.
10: Yeah, it could be true as well. Yeah. But so I saw Alex Pierce comment, Dan does footy, he's got enormous back audience for commenting. Are there, like, the players will turn up tomorrow and they will be nervous, big game. Will you be sort of shitting yourself a bit, or how will you be feeling?
11: I mean, yeah, it's definitely going to be the biggest crowd I've ever played to. But, I guess just the excitement. I'm stoked to be there. It's the footy's bigger for me than the music, so it's going to be fun.
9: Now, I've officially jumped on the Freo bandwagon this year. You've been on the
10: this
9: bandwagon.
10: This year's even a loose term. Yeah. Like I'd say this month. I'd say
9: weeks
10: May.
9: In, a few weeks in when I started winning. you've been on it for 4 years. So you started when they weren't necessarily at the top. How are you feeling now that they're on the road to, hopefully, the grand final?
11: I don't know. I guess it feels good because you kind of feel like you've earned it a little bit if you've been there for a couple of years. Yeah. I mean, there's a lot of Freo fans out there that have been fans for a long time and just had to grind it out. So the excitement around this is huge for people that have been following for a while.
9: And it's epic that now you get to perform as well. So Optus Stadium, what's the crowd expectancy?
19: Yeah, they'll probably get 55, 56, something around there.
9: They've played at some big festivals too.
11: Still, no, not quite that big.
9: I mean, Groove in the Moon, that got big back in the day.
11: Yeah, yeah, yeah. No, I've been around a few crowds, but this is definitely going to be up there with the biggest.
9: All right, so this is, if you've missed it, obviously, Crooked Colours on Instagram. This is the 30-second sort of snippet that Phil actually dropped the other day.

0: I'm actually.
1: Sorry, yeah. That suits Fremantle half time. If you said write a song for Freo half time, that's it.
0: Well, as you said, it basically turns into a
1: rave
0: party.
1: It does. The light show kicks off. Last night I was trying to put my 7-year-old to bed and I clicked on Instagram and played the snippet just on my phone.
2: Oh, that's not good.
1: No, he was gyrating in bed, like dancing. And I was like, I don't think I should be playing this right now. Yeah. But a full tick of approval from a 7-year-old.
2: Oh, that's great.
1: Now.
0: That's great. Okay. You've finished the song now, haven't you?
2: Yeah. It's wrapped up.
0: Had to have, because obviously it's going to be played live on Friday at halftime at Optus Stadium. So right now, 133.53, do you want to hear the whole song?
3: Oh, Freo fans, come on, jump on.
1: Speed Demon, the boss, will be dead against this.
0: Well, we did play Celine Dion last week.
1: Did you like Celine Dion?
2: Yeah, I'm a big Celine fan, yeah.
1: So am I.
0: Oh. Incorporate this into your song.
1: So our boss generally says, don't change the music. If there's vulnerable people in the radio industry, it's those who choose the music.
3: Yes.
1: Their bottom lip gets a little bit sore at times.
0: Look at them come already.
1: 133.53. Yes. Our boss says you're not allowed to play it, but we sort of just kind of do what we want a little bit.
3: Exactly.
1: If we get the phone lines to call in, we don't even need to speak to you, but we just need to see the support so that when we get dragged to HR, we can say, hey, we did what the people wanted.
2: Yes. Justified.
1: Justified. Mm. Like, we've done what the people wanted. That's what radio's all about. 133.53. We have the song ready to go. We just need the numbers to say to our boss when he tells us off, we did what the people wanted, Lammy.
0: Absolutely. Yeah. All right, 133.53. You want to hear the full song from Crooked Colours. It's going to be played live anyway on Friday night.
3: Yeah.
0: We're going to play it on radio for an exclusive. This is first time.
1: First time.
3: First time.
1: Exclusive. The Freo supporters, they'll come.
0: Are you happy with us to do this?
1: Yeah, actually, we've started it.
2: Absolutely, go for it.
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0: it. I'll now, be there on Friday, by the way.
1: Now, Liam, I don't want to paint too big a picture and look too far ahead.
0: Okay. Yeah, yeah.
1: But if Frio win the grand final,
0: imagine that.
1: There'll be a party back in the on the Cappuccino Strip or at a pub or something. Yeah. The players will all be there. Oh, imagine how Dan Phil will be up on stage with the decks. He's all I'm saying. I'm just putting it out there, just floating it out there.
0: So, Phil from Crooked Colours, obviously you're going to be there now performing that song. So you had to complete the song, by the way. That was only a 30-second snippet.
2: Yeah.
0: How long did it take you to complete the full song?
2: So the next couple of days, I was kind of just frantically trying to finish the track. When they first commented to be like, do you want to play this? I was like, oh, yeah, sick.
0: Yeah.
2: Didn't think it. Like, I was like, okay, cool.
0: Yeah. No, I actually need to finish
2: this. Yeah. And then a bit more chat after that, and I was like, oh, okay, no, I will have to finish this and play it on Friday,
0: All right, so you've done it. We put the call out, 133353. Who wants to hear the full song? And we're going to play it on air. Holly and Quinana, you keen to hear it?
3: 100% I am.
1: Holly, are you a Fremantle supporter?
3: Yeah. I am.
1: You going to the game Friday night?
3: I'm not sure at this stage. I've got tickets, but depending on the kids.
1: Hang tight, Holly. This might inspire you. John in Armidale. John, are you keen to hear the full version?
4: Definitely want to hear it.
0: Definitely want to hear it. We love that. Carol in Spearwood, have you been a Freo fan your whole life?
5: I have been, since they started in 95.
1: Yep.
6: And you want to hear this track?
5: I would love to hear the track.
1: Okay, let's go to Mozzie Park. Callie, good morning, Cal. You want to hear the full version?
7: Absolutely. Hump Day Wednesday, this is just what we need to get us through to Friday.
1: So I take it you're a docker, Callie?
6: Just move on.
0: And Alicia in Armidale, Freo fan your whole life, or are you on the bandwagon this year because that's okay too?
8: Oh, no, definitely. I've always been a fan, and my sister actually designed this year's Indigenous Jersey Round about our grandparents, so it's always been there.
1: Alicia, who's your sister, sorry?
8: Mariah Yaron.
0: Oh, fantastic.
1: Yaron, let me get that up.
6: Beautiful.
0: Well, good on you, Alicia.
6: We've had so many people call through, so we have to hit play, don't we?
0: So, Phil, are you happy for us to play this song first on Triple M?
2: Drop it, mate. Let's hear it.
6: Crooked Colours, Frio Dream. Here it is, Triple M Breakfast.

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1: Now, Lambie, we joke about the elliptical. But some people have addictions. Yeah. Some people have addictions to things on the internet. Some people have it to the drugs. Some people have addictions to...
2: It's 8:30. Can't remember.
1: Kids are in school. I have an addiction for the elliptical.
2: You sure do. You, at your new gym that you've bought your little membership to, you get there, you do about 20 minutes on the elliptical.
1: I walk in with my handbag as my gym bag. You know, the big old...
2: Givenchy.
1: Yeah. Walk in with that. Get on the elliptical. But yesterday I went in the PM version, so I did school pickup, grabbed Albie, hung out with the mums and dads on the oval for a bit, and then I shot up and did it. Now, I like to finish with a sauna.
2: You do. We need to audit how much workout you're doing versus how much sauna.
1: No, it'd be more workout than sauna. I can't handle the heat. It's just a couple of degrees too hot for me. So yesterday the kids were doing swimming lessons on the pool next to the sauna. Got too hot for me, so I've come out almost like I've just returned from Nam. And I've slumped on a chair, sweating everywhere, shirt off, and these kids are trying to learn freestyle. They're like, look at this fat bloke.
2: Look at this guy.
1: Anyway, something has come of my new membership. So typically, if I was to go to another said gym, the gym I went to previously, I'd walk in, do gym, walk out.
2: Yeah.
1: That's it. Nothing in between, no shower, nothing.
2: But this sort of new gym that you've got comes with a few more bells and whistles.
1: Lifestyle.
2: Yeah, lifestyle.
1: So after the sauna now, after scaring the kids in swim lessons, they think the whale's out of the pool.
2: Yeah.
1: They start throwing things at me, trying to harpoon me. No, I go down and there are clearly showers in the change rooms.
2: Yeah.
1: So I now shower at the gym every day. Now, previously over the last 5 years, I reckon I've washed my hair twice a year.
2: What do you mean?
1: Twice a year, the Kevin Murphy would get a run, and I'd often probably grab a scoop of Kev shampoo, scoop of conditioner, put them together, and away you go. Two in one.
2: Kev's shampoo.
1: Kevin Murphy. No, it's the type of shampoo.
2: Oh, my God. I thought you were talking about your dog,
1: no,
2: Kevin.
1: No.
2: I was just like, do you wash your hair with dog shampoo?
1: No,
3: old school shampoo.
1: The girls would know the Kevin Murphy.
2: Right.
1: Now, I've been to the gym 5 times in the last 6 days.
2: Mm.
1: I have shampooed my hair 5 out of 5.
2: Your hair is looking fluffy.
1: I get in there, and now because I've got the pump packs on the wall.
2: Oh, God, don't do that again, by the way. You just pretended to pump. Like, that. What lead you use are it? This is just becoming.
1: I'm pumping.
3: This is becoming rogue.
1: Has this been the greatest dick? Me on the elliptical.
2: Yes, next to Susan. Who's beating you.
1: Yeah, but she's not on gear 14. I think she's taking it easy.
2: Yeah.
1: Then I get in the sauna and slump, and then I come out. It's dead set, like they've just returned from PNG. I've come out like I've done the Kokoda trek, being shot at.
2: And you pass away. You bar away on the chair next to the swimming lessons.
1: Sit there with my soda stream. That's as hot as a cup of tea by the time I get to that. Then I go have a shower, and now I'm just washing and conditioning hair. Talk about getting your money's worth.
2: I honestly reckon next time, soon you're going to start growing your hair out because you're going to have like a big Alex Pierce sort of mane.
1: Reckon?
2: Yeah, because he's becoming sort of this. He's, I don't know. When he signed up for this new membership, it's like new gym, new me. He's ellipticaling. He's, you know, going. This morning he had a panic because he didn't have his socks.
1: I was going to drive home and get the socks.
2: You're changing day by day. I'm not sure yet whether it's for the better, but you're becoming more and more fabulous, and I kind of like it.
1: I'm a fabulous version of myself.
2: You are. I think so. I don't know. We'll see how we go. We'll audit this in a couple of weeks and whether I like him or not.
1: When I haven't, I've limited drinking to it.
2: Yeah. You might be bringing the pink gin back out.
1: I'm all the pina coladas. We might have a pina colada tomorrow.
2: Well, your hair looks great. And you're
1: Does it fall
2: that
1: out if you wash it too much,
2: no,
1: though?
2: No. That, no. What do you mean?
1: We're putting chemicals in it.
2: No.
1: That's me.
2: Hair.
1: That's me at the lifestyle bar.
2: Yeah. Boys need to wash their hair more often.
1: They don't do it often.
2: If twice a year is a normal thing, that's wild.
1: That's why I changed my hairdresser, because they gave me the head massage with the wash.
2: Yeah, which
1: so
2: you
1: I was
2: can
1: like,
2: just,
1: that at least got me 6 times a year.
2: Good. Yeah, I think so. Because you can get smelly hair. How often do you wash your hair?
3: Once every 2 days, because I put product
1: he's
3: in
1: a product. He's a product man. Yeah. I'm not.
3: So once every two
2: fair,
3: days.
2: Fair. Yeah. Good. I'm glad we've covered that.
1: Anyway, if they run out of shampoo and conditioner, hopefully I don't think I'm doing the wrong thing in there.
2: Yeah.
0: This is Triple M Breakfast with Xavier Ellis and Katie Lamb. 92.9. Triple M.
2: Who's getting nude with the family? Who's comfortable getting nude with the fam? This is just inspired by model Brooke Snyder. She has been spotted topless on a boat in Italy with her family, but everyone's really doubling down on the fact that it's with her dad around. Now, she's 29. She's gorgeous. She was on the remake of Baywatch, and all the sites are reporting, you know, star on yacht, topless with father. And look, I come from a family of three girls, our mum and dad. Of course, there's a time when, for us personally, when you get to, you know, an older kid and you start heading into those, you know, areas that we would never, and, you know, that would never be a thing in our household. That
1: Phil texted in saying, can't get Katie's shirt on at home ever.
2: And I said, but hey, if I look like Brooks Nader, maybe I'll.
1: Yeah, I was gonna say.
2: All right, let's just go to John in Jandakot, who caught through, thank God. Hello, John.
4: Hello, how you doing? You all right?
2: We're very well. What accent's that, John?
4: Scottish. No, I'm not Scottish. No, I'm from Merseyside in England.
3: Don't offend him.
2: You said you're right. John, now, getting nude with the family. Discuss.
4: Well, it is a European thing, definitely. I married a French girl. I've been with her 20-odd years now, but it was one of those when we went on our first holiday. They invited us all to the beach, Les Sables d'Olonne, beautiful beach, and I was definitely overdressed in shorts. and that's all I was wearing, by the way. You know, father-in-law's there with the old fella out.
2: No.
4: Mother-in-law with the boobs out, and my wife and her sister. I didn't know where to look, and obviously when they say you would like to go for a swim, I'm like, not just yet. I'm okay. I just wait a bit. You know, the waves are a bit too. Yeah, it was bizarre.
1: Johnny had to so, settle down a bit. Full
2: sailor. Okay, so that's interesting because it does feel like it's a European thing. You do when you go traveling. There's a lot of like nude beaches, etc. But I mean, this Brooks Nader, she's American, so that to me is different. But maybe when in Europe,
4: do what the Europeans do. Yeah,
2: so, exactly. John, how was that when you're trying to have a conversation with the father-in-law and his old fella is just
1: swinging around,
2: out and about,
4: swinging in the wind? To be fair, right, they didn't speak an awful lot of French. So I just speak to my wife and get her to translate things and, you know, so make the excuse.
2: Yeah, how do you say in French, put your pants on?
1: John, I've got a question. Now,
4: yes, sir.
1: I may have, in a former life, a long time ago, kissed a French girl.
4: Oh, oui, oui.
1: Don't worry about that. Oui. And, I mean, her tongue was pretty aggressive, the French kiss.
2: Oh, God.
1: Is it something that all French do, or did I just find a jack in the box? Like, the abnormal French? Because, like, my tongue was that fatigued by the end of it.
4: Yeah, maybe you're just too hot to trot, mate.
2: Yeah,
4: I was going to say,
2: John, that sounds like a Zave problem.
1: Right, I didn't know what was going on. I was just a little
4: boy,
1: John.
4: Your tongue's like an electric eel, mate. That's what it is.
1: I really had to go to the gym and start doing bicep curls with the tongue just to keep up.
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12: Packages. To celebrate.
14: Knew where you were going with that. Yeah.
12: Now we've ran out of time. Yeah. But okay.
14: See you tomorrow.
13: And might have let one slippery one go at the end of it, too.
14: You were fine. You just pulled up in time.
12: All right. So to celebrate, we are doing the top five best food songs.
14: Now, do you have an intro to this yet?
12: I just asked because we have done this a few times. I've done the top five weather songs, flying songs, nose songs, for the best, biggest schnoz in Perth, and fire songs. And I just asked our producers, Tom and Matt, I said, do we have an opener for this yet? And they said, we will do one for you live, which means that no, they don't have an opener yet. So, beg it away, toys.
15: Katie's top five. Bum bum bum bum bum bum bum bum bum bum bum bum bum bum bum bum bum bum bum bum bum bum bum bum bum bum songs.
13: Okay, that was better than I thought, boys. Well done. They're still looking at that photo they had up on the board earlier.
12: We might get Tash to make you a proper one, but that was good.
14: No, I want it to be that.
12: All right. Top five best food songs. Of course, we have to do an honourable mention.
14: Honourable mentions.
12: To Chef from South Park.
16: Ooh, suck on my chocolate salted bone. No, I stick them in your mouth and suck them.
13: Oh, wow.
12: That's why it's an honourable mention.
14: My parents bought me that album at Christmas once.
13: Your
14: I don't think they realised what it was.
13: I was going to say, I don't think they
12: Great song.
13: A little leechy playing with a bit of dirty music at home.
12: Another honourable mention to Gwen Stefani.
13: I just love that Lammy, as soon as she says the song, dances as hard as she can.
14: Top five.
13: But she runs out of steam by song one because she goes hard on honourable mentions.
12: Like I'm on the elliptical.
13: You're on the elliptical.

0: All right, let's get into it. Top five. Sound effects.
1: Five.
0: Number five. Oh, Nikki Webster.
2: Away she goes.
0: On the elliptical. That's a great song. Remember when she performed at the 2000 Olympics?
2: Is there a different meaning to that song, or is that that's what?
0: No, she sung it when she was like 10.
3: Yeah, I was going to say that. 12 or 13.
2: Okay, so eliminate that question from the podcast.
3: I thought that was
2: all time smart.
0: She was like a kid.
2: I thought she was older.
0: Number four. Oh, it's Maroon 5.
2: Yeah. You can elliptical at any stage, like, feel free.
0: Here it is. All right, good song, Maroon 5. Thank you for coming.
3: Very good.
0: Number three.
3: Three.
0: It's Justin Bieber.
3: I got my peaches out in Georgia. Of course she does.
2: I
3: get my from California.
2: That's a slow elliptical.
4: Are you warming down?
3: Are you milking a cow?
2: No, that's high. That's elliptical when the gears are high, Lammy. You just got to grind through it.
0: Justin Bieber Peaches, great song.
2: Yeah.
0: That's from his Justice album. Okay.
2: Love the Justice album.
0: Number two. Oh, you haven't heard this song in a while. It's Cherry Pop.
2: Amazing. See, that's the warm up where the gears are loose. Look at Lammy go.
3: I think you would be milking a cow to this song just quite a little bit. Anyway, it's a different story.
0: Okay.
2: Number two. You get out of breath. So then you fight hard. You fight hard for number one. Number one, the honourable mentions get the most love. Down to number one, we just lift to the finish line.
0: I'm crawling to the finish line. Yeah. Like that guy at the end of the marathon who collapses.
2: Yeah. And looks up and sees the ribbon at the window and just still can't get there.
0: That happened to me in the 400 ones. All right, here we go.
3: Oh, it's number one.
0: Number one.
3: Safe. Number one.
0: Oh, I know. You all know what it is. It's a great movie. It's a great scene.
2: Okay.
0: It's American.

0: Where did you go to ask?
1: I've got new respect for you and Susan.
0: Yeah.
1: Crank it.
2: That's it.
1: That's all I've got of it.
2: Oh, is that it?
1: Yeah,
2: that's all I've got.
1: That was a downer.
0: That was a good song.
1: American Pie, great song.
0: Maybe I tell you what we should do.
1: Okay.
0: Going forward.
2: Top tens?
0: No.
1: More honourable mentions.
2: Top 25.
0: Firstly, after we almost didn't nail the top five on that one because you had a drink in at number one until late.
2: Yes, point.
0: Maybe we preempt we're going to do the top five and the number one song we actually play.
1: Oh, that's a good.
0: So, like, we roll it, bang, number one, and away we go. And everyone enjoys it from start to finish.
1: This is what our boss says not to do, is produce live on air.
0: No, I feel like that would work.
1: He didn't want us to play Celine Dion. Imagine how many top songs all of a sudden.
0: American Pie.
2: Well, we haven't done a top five Celine yet.
0: We haven't done that
2: no,
0: yet.
2: No, we should do that.
1: Yeah. And we
0: I'll
1: need
0: be here
1: to
0: all
1: do
0: day.
1: A top five to honour our Best of Perth coffee. We will do a top five drink song.
0: Well, I wonder if Pina Colada will be in the sort of finishing line.
1: It will be.
0: It will, because it was probably number one at food sports there for a little bit.
1: If you like
0: Pina Colada. Oh, you just had that ready to go, did you, Leachy?
1: It's coming next week.
2: Okay, we're just giving you a little sousson, just a little taste of what
1: to expect. I can't wait to get back on the elliptical.
0: Yeah. you won't know yourself. You'll be fitter next week for it. And away you go.
2: Now, Perth, if you're still listening.
0: No, they'll be there. Don't worry.
2: Okay.
0: They'll be there.
1: Anyway, I think that was a raging success.
0: Just check our phone lines. Siri, call 1-3-3-0-8.
2: No, that's
0: not that. Oh, clearly I didn't give our number because it sends everyone. Someone on that number's going to get absolutely hounded.
3: This is Triple M Breakfast with Xavier Ellis and Katie Lamb. 92.9. Triple M.
1: What went in the toilet? The other day we were asking what happened, you know, when you took your eyes off your kids for 2 seconds. And we had Brock from Coburn call through.
4: I brought a PS5. I thought, sweet as, I can pause the footy.
1: Yeah.
4: I can, you know, rewind it, whatever. So I get home, I put it on my PS5, and my two-year-old nicks off with the controller and throws it in the toilet.
1: No. Yes. Devastating.
0: I don't know why I said yes over the top, like I celebrated the kid had done it.
1: Did you?
0: Yeah, but yes. Sorry about that. What was the gentleman's name? Brock. Sorry, Brock and Coburn.
1: 1-3-3-5-3. What went in the toilet? Declan in Lathlane, what happened?
5: So a few years ago, we won a Colts footy premiership. And
1: congrats.
5: We're out celebrating at Mustang Bar.
1: Oh, brilliant choice.
5: Yeah, one of my mates was talking to a girl at the bar. I think he might have bought her a drink.
1: Of course.
5: And then the boyfriend came over, wasn't too happy, and flushed my mate's premiership medal down the toilet at Mustang.
0: The Mustang Bar down went the premiership medal.
1: Oh, and also cute, they went out with the medals on.
0: I was so, yeah, you leave the medals on for sure. That's your entry.
5: Yeah, medals and jerseys.
0: Yeah,
1: I guess. Yeah, guys would like to do that.
0: And a bit of face to face sparring.
1: Back
0: in the old day, that was
2: cheeky. Here we go.
1: Did that end all end okay when the medal went down the toilet?
5: Oh, well, he never got it back. But
1: shame.
0: What about the girl? Yeah. Any success or no? That ended.
5: No success.
1: So didn't get the girl.
0: Lost the medal.
2: Yeah.
1: Good night. At least he was at the Mustang Bar. That was a bit of fun. Yeah.
0: Not bad by the bloke whose girlfriend was.
1: Brilliant.
0: I'm not going to hurt you. I'm not going to punch you. I'm going to flush your medal down the toilet.
1: That's fair play, I think.
0: Mustang Bar probably flooded 6 months later because the medal popped in, but that's fine.
1: Carrie in Herne Hill. Carrie, what went down the toilet?
6: Well, when my daughter was about 3 years old, she was gifted a pet rabbit by my best friend.
0: Yeah.
6: And, she decided she was going to bath the rabbit in the toilet.
1: Oh, no.
6: On the toilet.
1: Did the rabbit swim?
0: Did the shower go on, is it fair to say? Flushed the button?
6: No, well, I kind of caught her putting it in there, so the legs went in.
0: Okay.
1: Oh, good.
6: But it survived. It survived the turmoil.
1: Thank God. The rabbit did not parlay.
0: The turmoil.
1: That actually
6: lucky she didn't flush.
1: Does remind me when I was over at my friend's house, we were in primary school, the fish had died. And I said, from memory, because we had fish, you flush it down the toilet. It's fine. So she went to flush it down the toilet. As soon as it hit the toilet and she hit flush, it started swimming around. And I was like,
0: remember mum and dad when they were living in Arnhem Land, they opened the toilet and there was a snake sitting in it?
1: Oh my God. Why would you bring that up? Why would you bring that up?
0: I still randomly think I'm going to be sitting there and a Jew guy's going to whack me on the backside or something.
1: Meg in Two Rocks, what went down the toilet?
7: Good morning, guys. So 5 years ago, I started my own business where I go to, you know, schools and childcare centres, set up worm farms, compost bins, edible gardens.
1: Right.
7: And the uniform, I look like a bit of a fruitcake as it is, you know, big flowery overalls, matching earrings, whatever.
8: Yep.
7: When I started, I got a job at this prestigious school in Perth. I won't name any names, but this was like a, it's going to be a game changer.
8: Tier one.
7: So I go... Yeah, I got to go in, train about 50 of their teachers, heads of department, all the things. So I go to the toilet before my training session is about to start in my flowery overalls, unclip the straps, chuck them backwards, and the whole back of the overalls go down the toilet into the water. There's bits of toilet paper hanging off them. No. I'm like, what am I supposed to do? I just want to stay in here forever and never show my face again.
1: Yeah.
7: So there I am, rinsing them, picking the toilet paper off.
1: No.
7: I do them back, and there I go, and hope that nobody notices the wet back of my overalls.
8: But you would have felt that wet back the whole day.
1: Of course you would have.
7: Yeah, the whole time. And I knew where they had been. That's what made it even worse. You know, but there was no way I wasn't going to walk out there and take this job.
1: Of course. Did anyone say anything or just like left it?
7: No, I kind of walked along, you know, with my back against the wall and then stood in the front and kind of shuffled. Yeah. But yeah, nobody knew. Well, now everybody knows.
8: No, it's good. Did you nail it though, Meg? Did you nail the brief?
7: Yes, I did. After I kind of, you know, came to terms with the fact that there was pee on my back, I was fine after that.
8: That's all right.
1: Even we've the best have pee on their back.
8: We've all been peed on some stage.
7: Yes.
8: Meg said yes.
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21: Righto, did you see what's going on over in Tahiti? It's the annual Chaupu, the world's steepest wave. Sorry, father of a surfer. Give me a moment to talk about surfing.
22: Oh, no, I'm the mother of a surfer too, Marto. Don't you worry.
21: Righto, well, I don't know if either our sons will ever be going to Tahiti.
22: Daughter.
21: It is. Oh, daughter's
22: a
21: surfer.
22: Declared she's going to be a surfer.
23: Yeah, oh. I wasn't aware of that. Yeah. It's just a declaration
22: she's
23: at this stage.
22: Surfed.
23: No, does she own a board?
22: Oh. She can stand up on a board. We hired one at Noosa, you know, for an hour at the beach there. Just hired one and out she went. She loved it.
21: She can go straight to Tahiti.
22: She wants to be a surfer, she said.
21: Well, no. Well, tell her the waves at the moment. It's the steepest face of any wave in the world, and it's like a metre below. It's it breaks on a metre of and then there's coral. And you just get the shit shredded out.
23: And I believe it's pronounced...
21: Chaupu. All right. Now, did you see? The reason I talk about it, because today in round two, Kelly Slater.
22: Oh, so hot.
21: He got through the first round. How old do you think Kelly Slater is?
23: 795.
22: I don't care.
23: Correct.
22: It doesn't matter.
23: No, he's in his 50s?
21: 54.
23: Yeah.
21: 11-time world champion. He is truly the GOAT. You go, the GOAT of this sport. No, there is only one GOAT in surfing. It is Kelly Slater. He hopped back on. He hasn't been surfing the series, but he went, hey, listen, I want to go to Chaupu. Of course, you're going to go, oh, come on in, son. One round one, okay? So he'll be in round two today. Keep an eye on that. You'll be watching it because he's up against Gabriel Medina, the world number one surfer. So he's up against the best at the moment.
23: Have you discussed him before? I think of
21: something called Medina.
23: Funky Cole Medina.
21: Here you go.
22: Where's he from?
21: Brazil. He's the Brazza boys are amazing. Here's a little bit of yesterday's.
24: The waves at Chaupu continue to be as ferocious as ever.
25: Oh my gosh, look at this wave, dude. Oh my gosh. Oh! I gotta get out of
23: there. Yeah, dude.
21: I love surfing commentators. All right, that's part one of sport. Keep an eye on that. You'll see it tonight, I guess. Rugby league, and of course, it was again. Camel To'o.
26: The Pacific push continues. Brian To'o to join the PNG Chiefs on a 3-year contract.
21: All right. The cheat. They should be called the PNG Cheats, not the cheat. Oh, tax-free dollars.
23: Cheats, you reckon?
22: They still have to fall under the same salary cap, though, and eventually that money will run out.
21: But hold on. It's worth another 50%. Like, they're getting 50% more than everyone else. They don't have to pay tax. It's unbelievable.
22: Yeah, if you had to go and live in PNG. Yeah,
23: let's see how long they stay.
21: I love PNG. Okay,
23: you go there for a little bit, maybe win a premiership.
21: Right,
23: the team they're putting together is unbelievable.
21: Joey Manu, Zach Lomax in the centres, To'o, Camel on one wing, Alex Johnson, the record try scorer on the other wing, Luai. They probably need some forwards at some stage, but anyway, because the game's one up front.
23: I think they'll find a few in PNG.
22: Yeah, they're building something, I think. You know, they're going to have a great team. It will be competitive.
21: To'o didn't even go to New Guinea, okay? He came up to Brisbane. And the Penrith Panthers said, you've got 7 days and you can only deal with the Chiefs. If you can't get a deal done, and this has only happened in the last week or so, he came up here and they flew down, Chamis, etc., flew down from New Guinea, met here, went, where else is he going to go? He loves Luai.
22: Luai is his best mate. Yeah. And they're talking Nathan Cleary still may get there yet. Could you imagine?
21: Can you imagine?
22: And 5-time premiership winners.
21: Incredible.
23: Penrith, New Guinea.
22: New South Wales.
21: PNG, Penrith,
23: Now,
21: New Guinea
23: Are they playing in Australia?
21: No, they're playing there.
0: Yeah.
21: Oh.
0: Have you heard this?
21: No.
0: They play games. Live there. You have to live there for the tax
21: return. Oh, so our house here at Suncorp will be the Dolphins, the Broncos, and the Chiefs.
22: And the Chiefs.
0: Okay. Oh, it's Katoni Sags going there, too.
21: And finally, can we warn off? Sometimes you go, listen, bugger off the rest of you, because did you see the Australian cricket team is up in Darwin. Jake Weatherald, he's from Darwin.
1: Aussie opener Jake Weatherald is gearing up for a hometown test with a difference, heading back to Darwin, where he was born and raised, for the opening match against Bangladesh.
21: All right, that's the story they're pushing. He needs runs, otherwise he'll get dropped. Mm. Can I just say to you, it starts on Thursday, the test, and good luck to the Australians, sort of. But quite simply, look at my watch. It's August.
0: Yeah, what the hell, man?
21: All right, as Barnaby would say to Australian cricket...
2: Sit down!
21: Yeah, and Stewie McGill...
2: Move on.
21: Listen, cricket, bugger off. We'll say hello to you again in October, where you belong, and then just play summer. But right now, this is ridiculous, and it's Bangladesh.
0: It's cricket. Rabs, cricket.
2: Yeah. Why don't you shut up for a moment?
21: Yeah. Bugger off, cricket.
4: Triple M breakfast.
22: Let's talk Australian politics. Bit of a shambles at the moment. I'm not sure if anyone else has a lack of confidence in our leaders, but...
21: I do.
22: Anthony Albanese's found himself in a little bit of hot water. I mean, look, this happened a month ago, but it has resurfaced recently. He went on a podcast. You know, he did a podcast with Abby Chatfield last year or the year before, and it didn't come off looking so great. He's done it again. He's gone on a podcast with this Bush Barbie. Nikki Osborne is her real name. Bush Barbie is the character that she plays. And Bush Barbie's asked him, I think, an inappropriate question in the first place, but she's asked him about Kylie Minogue. And she said, you know, basically, would you shag, marry, or, you know, whatever her, that, you know, quick fire sort of type.
0: Shag, marry, date.
22: Because
0: one of them is meant to be kill. Yeah. And she obviously thought that's changed a bit extreme.
21: Has anyone ever found Bush Barbie funny?
22: No. And shame on Nikki Osborne, I guess, you know, for doing this in the first place. But she's trying to be relevant.
0: Why
22: she's trying
0: are you
22: to be
0: clutching
22: funny.
0: Your pearls? Who cares?
22: Well, it's just, it's disrespectful. It leads him into a question that he should have just said pass on. He should have just said...
21: Why was he doing the podcast
22: in the
21: first place?
22: Well, he's got a wife. He's 12 months into his marriage and he's saying he wants to shag Kylie Minogue. No. He actually says, all three. I love Kylie Minogue. She's a great chick. I'd shag her, I'd marry her, and I'd date her. All right, so that's the first one. Then he starts talking about the Japanese ambassador's melons.
5: The Japanese prime minister brought a melon.
6: How did he get that through customs?
5: She? It's a royal melon.
6: Oh, she smuggled... It was a she...
5: She?
6: Did she smuggle it?
5: I don't know.
6: Oh, I'm expecting.
5: Got a couple of melons.
6: She brought two.
5: She brought two, as you do.
6: She just came in looking like Pamela Anderson.
5: She brought two.
6: Yes, really.
5: And they're beautiful.
22: And he's in a bit of hot water because he, like, you know, his gesture was like two melons. And
21: melon
22: he's like, you know,
21: smuggler.
22: Like the 6-7, you know, the little palms facing up towards the sky. He's kind of like juggled melons, you know, in a reference to maybe her breasts as such, which obviously was not what he was intending to do. But I feel like Nikki obviously has led him, oh, she brought melons, oh, like Pamela Anderson style. So she's kind of obviously led him into it.
21: It made me look at the Japanese Prime Minister for the first time. I looked at photos.
22: Well, Nikki didn't even know that she was a he.
21: Oh,
22: yeah, because
21: she's... Royal Agates, they might have been.
22: They could have been.
4: Triple M breakfast.
0: It's Census Day.
2: Get your hand off my census!
0: And as we know, we're also...
4: Triple M, the Munted Dog Network.
0: Munted to, like, this level.
4: Triple M, the three-legged, one-eyed, ugly dog network.
22: Well, the people at the Ekka are celebrating the beautiful dogs and the obedient dogs and the ones that can jump things and crawl through things and do all the fancy things.
21: That's not many. That's the creme de la creme of dogs.
22: We want to celebrate the underdog,
4: Triple
22: you know?
4: M, the stinky, drooling, ugly dog network.
0: Ooh. Yeah. Now, we are doing Triple M's dog census right now. 0484101045. Give us your dog name. Give us a breed. How many legs does it have? How many eyes does it have?
21: Is it in the census? Can someone check for me? How many dogs and cats you got? Is that in the census? And what's their name?
0: Yeah, okay. Well,
22: there would be. Texas. My girlfriend's got 3 dogs and 2 cats.
21: Would she put that in the? Is that in the census?
22: I would think you have to. It's how many people and pets.
21: Well, it's the data we're collecting so Australia can move forward. That's the census.
0: Now, this happened on the show yesterday. What? We want to do it on 1-3-3-5.
23: three punny dog names.
22: Benny the Concreter. What's my three-legged Staffy Eileen. I love
21: dogs. Oh, he's got a tripod dog.
23: I love come on, you guys get it. It's
21: come
23: a three-legged
21: on, Eileen. Eileen, because it leans up against things.
23: Took a while, but we got there eventually. Mm. And off air just then, we were giggling like idiots about...
22: Well, you've got a mate with a dog called what, Dave?
23: Well, Dave Growl. That's Digby. Digby, who made this.
3: Get your hand off my senses!
23: His dog's name's Dave, and you love a dog with a human name, but the full name is Dave...
22: Growl.
23: Growl. Very good.
22: Instead of Growl.
23: Foo Fighters reference, and I just Googled it, and it came up with one of the most popular punny dog names is Bark Twain.
21: Mark Twain. What about Al Pacino?
23: Harry Potter.
21: Harry Potter?
23: Indiana Bones?
21: Are these actual names of dogs?
23: Julius Caesar?
21: I mean,
23: no one has really called their dog Julius Caesar.
22: Maybe they have, 133353. We don't want, like, dog or mate or Diesel or Axel.
21: We're looking
22: like,
21: for
22: normal names that you would call your dog.
23: Yeah.
21: Fluffy. I want a dog that's called Tiny who's 62 kilos, like that sort of gear. Is that all right?
23: That's ironic.
21: Ironic.
23: Are you happy to do ironic nicknames? Or do you think
21: or
23: people can
21: puns.
23: Handle... Well,
22: I met
23: can a, they handle the double barrel phoner?
22: I met a little ginger-haired cavoodle last night called Ginger. Ginger Ninja, does that...
23: No.
22: They should have called it Ranger.
23: Yeah. Well, you don't understand puns.
21: This may not be as easy as we thought.
7: The Stinky, Drooling, Ugly Dog Network.
23: Yeah, we're bloody proud of it, and we want to pump up the ugly dogs of Brisbane. Keep them coming.
21: Here's Glenn from Woodend. My South African neighbour, there's plenty up that way, my South African neighbour has a dog named Botha. Okay, it's Botha, Boita, B-O-T-H-A, okay? He says it's short for Botha, his nuts are gone. That's great. A gelded dog.
22: The celebrity ones are good. You had some motto before, Bark Obama instead of Barack and Sarah Jessica Barker.
21: Sarah Jessica Barker was unreal.
23: Aaron in Boondall, what do you got, punny dog name?
8: Cyrus. Cyrus the virus. We went outside the bubble during COVID and got him.
21: Oh, because it was during the COVID virus.
22: Why didn't you call
21: him
22: COVID?
21: Yeah.
8: I don't know.
21: Okay.
23: All these punny names, this is where they end up.
22: There.
23: No, they both they always end up like this when you hear the punny name. You watch this one, it'll be the same. Yeah.
21: Okay.
22: Corona would have been a good one too. Mm.
23: Where's
22: Scott
23: the pun?
22: In Yarrabilba. Yeah.
23: Scotty, what do you got?
9: Hello, guys. My dog's name's Dagwood. Dagwood dog.
21: That'll do, mate.
22: See, that's better.
21: That's great work from you, Scotty.
22: Can we ask what sort of dog? Is it a sausage dog?
9: No, he's a golden retriever.
22: Oh, beautiful.
23: Mm.
21: Yeah, okay.
23: Always the same reaction.
22: Yeah. My daughter
21: haven't got a laugh yet.
22: My sister has a dog called Cheddar because it's like a yellow golden lab type situation.
21: Yeah, still no laugh.
22: Yeah.
21: Okay.
22: Corey and Marsden.
21: Corey, there's a lot of pressure on you, mate.
23: Let's go, buddy.
21: Come on, mate.
9: What are you going, guys? My dog's name's Deepa.
21: Deeper
9: dog.
21: Finally!
22: Oh, I like that one.
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0: Let's do a quick round of this. Almost nearly
21: incest. Whoa, I don't know about this. What's going on here? This is danger.
0: The Chase on Channel 7, Larry, the other night. This got dropped on the show.
25: This is a fun marriage fact that I learnt when I was doing family law at uni. But in Australia, you can marry your cousin or your uncle or aunt.
31: Is that a fun fact?
25: Well, it is if your cousin's very attractive, I guess.
0: What? Real awkward laugh on the
21: crowd. Was that little Lara the expert?
32: It's kind of fun, but it's kind of creepy.
25: It's a very creepy fact. And Australia is one of the few countries in which there's no restrictions on cousin marriage.
21: You can marry your first cousin.
0: No, that's actually incest.
22: I think it's the second cousin. I don't believe you can marry your first cousin. It has to be a non-blood relative.
0: No, I've Googled it. Yes, you can legally marry your first cousin in Australia. Prohibited marriages are grandparents, children, grandchildren, siblings, full or half-blood. First cousins are not considered a prohibited relationship in many Australian states.
21: You can marry your auntie.
0: So if you've got a hot cousin, you might have to take him to Tasmania or Victoria or something. Maybe it's not here.
21: So you've got a hot auntie, you can have a crack.
0: All this time you've wasted with auntie.
21: No,
0: Gwendolyn.
21: None of my aunties were hot.
22: No, not real hot.
21: No, from Stanthorpe.
0: Now that's actually incest. We do this. Almost really incest. Almost nearly. My family, Uncle Jim married a chick, right? So just picture in your mind, she's already got a daughter. No blood. So there's a woman already with a daughter.
21: Yeah.
0: Uncle Jim marries the mum.
21: Yeah.
0: His little brother, there's a big age gap.
21: Yeah.
0: This is on my dad's side, marries the daughter.
22: Oh, wow.
21: We're going to need the whiteboard.
0: So now, via the mother, Jim is the granddad.
22: So they're brothers, right?
21: But also, via
0: the dad, Jim is the uncle. So he's a grunkle.
21: Of his own brother.
0: No blood.
22: Wow.
0: I know it's quintessential Nambour. But there's no blood involved.
22: Very warm by that.
0: It's bloody close.
22: We work with somebody who was dating his stepsister.
0: Oh, that explains a lot about the people out there.
22: Mm. Yeah. I'm not going to name any names. And I also...
21: Stepsister's okay. I know, that's not incest, is it?
22: I know a woman that is dating her cousin. I don't know if it's first or second cousin, but apparently it's okay. Like, because they're not blood related or something.
0: If it's not by blood.
22: It's like through marriage.
0: Oof. Almost.
22: You know, like her aunt and his uncle's brothers and sisters are married.
21: Are you going to let people ring up about it?
0: Yeah, baby.
22: Well, there's a few lines that have dropped down. I think they may have got nervous before they've gone.
21: We're not taking any more calls from Gympie, okay?
0: Or Nambour. And I'm from Nambour. And I get it.
21: Amanda from Redcliffe. Do they understand what we're talking about?
0: It was from The Chase. Yeah. They're talking about you can marry your cousin. That's the quiz show on Seven.
22: It's a law in Australia. You can marry your first cousin.
21: Ooh, Amanda from Redcliffe. This was back in the 90s. Okay, so she's historically dating it. My friend was marrying a man. Oh, good on her. And halfway through planning the wedding, they discovered they were second cousins. They decided that they loved each other enough and the deposits were non-refundable.
22: they're still happily married. Well, that's great.
21: That's a good
22: second
21: story.
22: Cousins.
0: What is a second
22: different
0: cousin?
22: Different, though, isn't it? It's like...
0: Is your cousin's
22: my,
0: cousin?
22: So I think it's my mum's cousin's child.
0: Okay.
21: Yeah,
22: so
21: that's it.
22: It's, you know, like grandparents were brother and sister, you know, like board. Up the top, then parents, then my parents, and then their children. Yeah, I think that's a second cousin. Yeah.
21: Second cousin's okay.
22: Because my cousin's
21: kissing cousins.
22: Children.
21: They always called second cousin kissing cousins, didn't they?
22: Yeah.
21: Did
22: my
21: they? Yeah.
22: Kissing cousins. Sounds yeah, I've heard of that. I wanted to kiss one of my cousins when I was about 10. Yes, I didn't realise that I was not allowed
21: Stanthorpe,
22: to.
21: Stanthorpe, but he was mad cute. For it up there.
22: Donna from Jimboomba.
21: No, not Jim.
0: Go to Donna. Come on, Twitch, Donna.
1: Good morning, guys. How are you?
21: Yeah, good, we're a bit nervy. We're on thin ice here, I think.
1: I got a weird one. Yeah. So my dad married my mother's brother's wife, my auntie.
21: Yeah.
1: Yep. So my cousins are my stepsisters.
22: Oh, is that... So this was after your mum and dad split?
1: Yeah.
22: So they were together?
1: They split because of that, yeah.
22: So he was having an affair.
1: Uh-huh.
22: Right. So just repeat it. Your dad and mum split. Then he was having an affair.
1: No. My dad was having an affair with my mum's brother's wife.
22: Yes.
1: Which split them up.
21: Yeah. Jeez. Yeah.
1: So they pissed off together.
21: Yeah.
1: So my cousins are my stepsisters.
0: Shit. Now, is there blood? Just make us less nervous here, Donna. Is there blood? Is there blood involved?
22: No, the
0: or
22: only
0: just married?
22: Blood is no, your no mum blood. And her brother, right? Yeah.
0: Ooh, okay.
21: This is like the southern states of the USA. It's hard to get, isn't it?
2: Triple M Breakfast.
22: The war on crime continues and the war on drugs.
21: Who's winning that one?
22: Well, bikies, I think. $14 million in cocaine found near a Queensland boat ramp. 40 kilograms after Rural Fire Brigade were called out to a truck on fire. And then later, after they put the fire out of said flatbed truck, a package of 40 kilograms of cocaine was found just sitting next to the truck.
21: Can you answer me? They always go with a street value of what's 40 kilograms of
22: 40
21: cocaine?
22: Kilograms is $14 million.
21: Oh, good. Is that the exchange rate?
22: Yeah.
21: Nice.
22: After the truck fire, they found the cocaine and...
21: What's with the truck fire?
22: Well, I'm not sure. Obviously, someone's, you know, tried to unload it or there's been a mix-up of sorts, you know, while they've been unloading the cocaine or maybe in the deal, you know, where they exchange money.
0: Do you want the bloke in the truck? Here.
3: What's going on?
4: I'm just waiting for a mate.
0: Yeah, truck is on fire. Just waiting for a mate to give some drugs to.
21: We had a boat ramp, did you say?
22: Yeah, a boat ramp. Lots of people in the comments wanting to know which boat ramp, just in case they can help out.
21: Oh, there might be some more cocaine lying around. were they in Inflatable Bay? Does it tell you much of the story?
0: Why are you so interested?
21: This is just a story. We got a truck on fire. And bags of cocaine just lying there. Why wouldn't the people who set the truck on
22: fire
21: grab their
22: cocaine? They
21: look
22: like they were sort of in like those, sort of, you know, like those Hessian mesh bags that you, you know, what are they called? The Hong Kong shoppers? You know, the big cheap bags you buy from...
21: Samoan suitcases.
22: Yeah, that one.
0: Cocaine carry-ons.
22: Police conducted extensive patrols of the area, including on land and nearby water, and the public are urged to contact police should further packages be located.
0: Oh, right, if you find one.
21: Oh, yeah. Sure.
22: I'll make sure
21: I hand
22: that in.
21: I've got a bag worth $5 million. I'm ringing the cop.
2: Triple M Breakfast.
0: This time yesterday, you revealed to us, Marto, some amazing news. Bunnings partnering up with Uber. They're going to do delivery.
21: All right, so those little blokes on motorbikes with the backpacks taking pizzas at night time, they're doing nothing during the day, so they may as well get those 40 mil screws and over to see me. Yeah. I had a complaint from Total Tools. They said they've been doing this for years. So I went, oh, sorry. But I just made it about, the thing is they're using Uber Eats to deliver.
0: Were you really sorry, though? Because I see you've launched a new program here.
21: Have I?
0: Yeah, I've got an ad to
21: Margo,
0: play.
21: Margo, do you know anything about this?
22: I don't know.
0: It's a new service that you're offering.
21: Yeah, is it?
0: Well, so Total Tools do it. Bunnings now deliver as well.
22: He's not delivering Marto's magic, is he?
21: Oh, sperm delivered to your door.
0: Well, I don't know. Do you want to find out? Let's have a go.
3: You've heard of Easy Mart. You've shopped at Kmart. And who could forget the Quickie Mart?
4: Thank you for coming. I'll see you in hell.
3: Now, Triple M is proud to present a service that will revolutionise shopping forever. 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Huh? 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Well, with the press of a button in the Marto Mart app, we'll have you...
5: Nope.
3: Nope what?
5: Nope, as in, nope, I don't deliver any of that shit.
3: Oh. Well, what do you deliver?
5: Rum.
3: Rum. Oh, okay. Is that it?
5: Yeah, well, you know, two types of rum. Rum and OP rum.
3: Right. Well,
5: Oh, and I've got five black rats. They're warm, though.
3: Okay. Marto Mart, if you need rum or five warm black rats, then with the press of a button in the Marto Mart app, we'll...
5: No.
3: Oh, what now?
5: Drank them all.
3: What?
5: I drank all the rum.
3: Right, great. Really good. Yeah, okay. Well, what do we do now?
5: No idea. Hey, can I have a lift home? I'm a bit too pissed to drive.
3: Marto Mart, the world's first delivery service that needs you to drive it home.
5: Oh, better make that Marto shout. You know what I mean? Deary me, that stinks.
21: You were going so well there for a while.
0: Are you proud of yourself, mate? That's a deplorable behaviour from you.
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9: You're already on one disclaimer warning here, Marto, and now we're going to talk about the time you got arrested. You're headed for another disclaimer already.
10: A lot of youngsters in the community hold me in the highest esteem. I don't think I really want to talk about this arrest.
11: Nobody holds you in any sort of esteem.
9: Zero people.
10: Well, this came up yesterday, and we got these footy cards from the old days. I don't know where you got them from, but...
11: I had an old box. I was in our storage unit clearing some stuff out, looking for something, and I found this box, and it was just full of footy cards.
10: Like 1,000.
11: Yeah, and Wiley's sort of like beyond that now.
10: Rugby league.
11: 15. Yeah, rugby league footy cards. He just doesn't really collect stuff, you know. So he just plays footy. He doesn't have cards. Yeah. So I brought them in here because you nuff-nuffs love rugby league and love footy. So I thought you might love them.
10: It's so funny because they're about 10 years old and some of these players play for different. I got a Trell Mitchell Roosters one.
9: Premiership
10: which is weird. Paul, look at Paul Gallen there. Anyway, and I told you the story and I will repeat it here because it's not good. It's not great, but it was okay.
11: I must have missed this.
10: Okay.
11: I didn't hear you telling me. story.
9: So embarrassing.
10: I used to play rugby. I don't talk about that very often. I used to be fullback for Queensland, and things were great when you're young. And
11: when you say Queensland, you mean the Reds.
10: The Reds,
11: not
10: yeah.
11: just like some Queensland State under-15s
10: no.
11: team.
10: No, but for the Reds.
9: Also the Wallabies, mate.
11: You played for the Wallabies.
10: Yeah. Anyway, yeah. so they used to, there was one year, it was like mid-'80s, mid-late 80s. We had our own footy carts, okay?
11: And did you have a footy card?
10: Yeah. It's all right. So after the game.
11: Do you still have it?
10: And we were amateurs, so we enjoyed our life. We had fun. Okay, after the game, you'd have a big piss up with the other team.
11: You didn't get paid.
10: Didn't get paid.
11: No.
10: And we'd have a big piss up with the other team, and it'd be free drinks, and then we'd go down the back, and there'd be, Ballymore used to be like a nightclub after the game, and you'd wait there until 7:30, then you'd go out.
11: Is this where you used to light your hairs on fire? And
10: no, that was when you'd go out later.
11: Right.
9: Flame on, baby.
11: Flame on, Mardo.
10: Don't forget, I told you about all the people that hold me in tremendous esteem.
11: Sorry, yes, of course.
10: And they don't need
11: and
10: to
11: And you
10: hear.
11: Are now the Reds ground announcer, so
10: That's
11: you
10: right.
11: need to keep the
10: A lot
11: tidy.
10: Of the kiddies go, there he is, look at that bloke. All right.
9: If the Reds win a premiership, right. flame on, baby.
10: All right, so I'm about to leave Ballymore, and we were going to a place called Bonaparte's, which Gary Balkan used to own, up there at St Paul's Terrace.
11: Take me back, what year are we?
10: 86-ish. Okay, about 86, it was off. Woo. And chicks were digging us, and everything was great. A mate of mine, Corno, his name was, the Corn came up and he said, here you go. And I have my Queensland blazer still on. And he said, here you go. And he handed me 17 or 18 of my own playing cards. He'd been walking around the bar picking, people had been standing on them. You know, people go, oh, here's the footy card. And they just throw them on the ground. He picked all mine up and gave them to me. I said, oh, good on you, mate. And put them in my pocket. Okay. I then drove my Gemini, I think I was driving at that stage, to
11: the
10: bar.
11: Yeah.
10: Okay. And
9: Cyber as.
10: Yeah, oh, yeah. And then, but then at the bar, I didn't get, and I only lived 800 metres away, and I got in the car and drove home. That was a very bad thing to do.
11: When did they bring the alcohol?
10: It was 0.08 at that stage.
11: 0.08,
10: yeah. And they got me, and so they take me in.
11: Is this the one where you got out of the car parked and threw keys in the bush?
10: Yes.
11: Yeah.
10: And I said, well, I couldn't have been driving.
11: I don't have the keys.
10: Have I told you this story?
9: Is he the original just waiting for a mate?
10: All right. No, but then I threw them out.
11: Yes.
10: Yeah, it took me about 4 hours the next day to find them at spring, you know, in this bush. Anyway,
12: I'm just waiting for a mate.
10: Also, I reclined the seat and lay down.
11: To sleep.
10: No, so they couldn't see
11: I'll
10: me because they went past, and then I said, shit, they're doing a Yui. So I pulled in thinking they won't find me here, and they just, oh, how embarrassing, I'm in the torch. Oh, hello. Anyway.
9: Well, right. You're waiting for a
10: they
9: mate.
10: Take me to the watch house down the road here at Mackeson Street, okay, and process me and stuff. I said, yeah, sorry.
9: It's what you deserve.
10: Yeah. I was only point something or other. One something. Anyway, the guy, the big fat sergeant at the lockup, the watch out, he emptied.
11: I hope you didn't say that to him at the time. That wouldn't have helped your case.
10: Empty your pockets. And I reached into the one where all my playing cards were, and I went, oh, and I put my hand out without. He said, "What's in there?
11: Suspicious.
10: What's in there?" And I went, "Nothing." He said, "Come on, mate." And I pulled it out. I put all my 17 playing cards of myself.
9: Oh, sorry.
10: He went, "You are a wanker."
13: Triple M breakfast.
10: Oh, Christ almighty. Saturday. So I've got that ride-on lawnmower that got gifted to me by a mate, and then he said...
11: I saw that sitting in the back of your ute yesterday.
10: Right. So
11: right?
10: The mate, thanks, Rob, he gave it to me. He didn't need it anymore because he's moved into an apartment. He said, you got to have this. I said, I need a ride-on. So he said, it just needs a service. $1,500, all right? So the mower cost me $1,500 to fix. Don't look at gift horse in the mouth.
9: Good.
10: They only cost $4,000 new, but anyway.
11: I was going to say, $1,500 for a service.
10: And it's not even a
11: on
10: good
11: a lawnmower?
10: Oh, there were a few problems with it.
11: My car's only like $400 to service.
9: Don't look a gift mower in the mouth.
10: Oh, there was a few problems with it, okay? That weren't revealed to me when I took the mower. Anyway, so it's sitting there, and I'm looking at it going, oh, I probably need some fuel, because it's been sitting in the car now for, so as I pulled up at the servo, I needed fuel for the car. I drive a diesel Land Cruiser Ute. Okay, 79 series.
9: Danger.
11: I see where this is going.
10: Yeah, you see where it's going. So I'm thinking I should put some unleaded into the mower. Going, don't put diesel into the mower. So I grabbed the bales out and I went, shit, it's less than $2 unleaded.
9: Danger.
10: I grabbed the unleaded thing and I put $100 worth of unleaded into my tank.
11: Into your car.
10: All right, and then I went, I won't worry about the mower. After all that, I didn't worry about the mower. I said, I'm not even mowing today. It's all fine. So I get home, and then I had to go, only a kilometre, the servo's a kilometre from my house, parked the car.
9: So you drove with a diesel car with a tank full
10: and
9: of
10: it started,
9: unleaded.
10: Yeah, it started, no problem.
11: Well, there might have been a little bit of diesel at the bottom still.
10: I had, yeah I would have had up. 25 litres of diesel at the bottom of the tank, but it was, anyway, I gave you go out an hour and a half later, and I said, that's never happened in the whole time I've owned the car. I went, oh, you idiot. You idiot. And I've just...
11: You realised.
10: Okay.
11: Oh, that's the worst
10: this
11: feeling.
10: This is the small mistake. So I just had my mind switched onto the mower, pour that in. So then I've gone, and you know, my one of my favourite sayings is, and this will apply, everyone can take this through their life, and especially for tradesmen. It's not how you get into trouble. It's how you get out of it.
11: Suck it out with a hose, siphon it out, just get the garden hose.
9: Oh, he didn't. Some bloke would have.
10: I took a photo of the bloke's business, so I've gone, Kath's gone, oh, you're a dickhead. Remember you did that about 8 years ago? I have done it once before. Fuel draining specialist. I'll give them a wrap. I paid full freight, $650, for someone to come and suck all your fuel out.
11: But they'd have a proper machine to do it, right?
10: Yeah. Well, they had a fuel sucking.
11: So not just the $650 that you paid to get it taken out, plus $100.
9: $750 for 50 litres of fuel.
10: And I'm happy. No, then I had to pay for $20 of fuel. So
9: have you dropped $13 a litre there? Or
10: $800 and I've got a quarter of a tank of fuel. But it worked.
11: It worked?
10: Yeah.
9: No, I send you back now.
10: So you're out of trouble, but it cost me $800.
9: And you're still going to get petrol in the mower.
11: You're still going to get petrol in the mower and put diesel in the Land Cruiser. So there's another $300.
10: Is everyone clear? Look at Sharon from Narangbar. They haven't got the bill yet. Partner drives road trains, took our power line, waiting on the cost of the damage.
9: Let's get some calls. Kevin and Kippering, smallest mistake, biggest cost. What is it, buddy?
14: Well, I used to drive a meat truck when I was about 28, 27. Mm. And I was at a bullet of gate. Like, it had to be done now. And anyway, I'd run out of diesel at a Avator once in Brisbane here at Gerns. It was in Northgate.
10: Yeah.
14: Anyway, I said to him, you have any diesel? Yeah, there's a couple of bottles over there with diesel in it, and I tipped them in, and it was chlorine. I didn't take any notice.
10: Chlorine? Oh, what happens next, Kev?
11: Yeah, what does chlorine do to your diesel truck?
14: Well, I only went about 3 metres, and it just smoked. And, anyway, it burned my hands, and I'm going, what the hell is wrong?
10: Oh, no.
14: I just... 100 miles an hour, man, it had to be done, and anyway, it was only a truck that had about 250, over 250,000, so it was nearly brand new, like it wasn't.
10: Kev, was this when you said you used to drive these trucks, was that the first day of your retirement?
14: We went from 3 trucks to 8 trucks then, but anyway, I learned from my mistake, but anyway, the boss, he never... made me pay for it, but he just let me know every now and again, you know, when you did that, you know, when you did every 3 or 4 months.
10: How much? How much?
14: I reckon it was about 60,000, I suppose.
11: Jesus.
9: Clay in Narangba.
11: Not ideal.
10: It's a lot of meat.
9: 60 grand to be Clay. Smallest mistake, biggest damage. What'd you do?
15: Yeah, no, it wasn't me, mate. It was a fellow I worked with. He lifted up the jib on one of the machinery we got. We got a yard in Dolby, and he lifted up the machinery and hit the power line, knocked out the power in Dolby and half the power in Rocky.
11: Oh, all the way up to Rockhampton.
10: Dolby and Rockhampton? What? Can we get a cost estimate, Clay?
15: Oh, mate, I couldn't tell you.
11: No.
9: Hundreds of thousands, yeah, potentially. Clay, now, in the text box here, it says his mate is a reason those yellow men on work sites exist. The
10: I always
9: signs.
10: Wonder what they're about.
9: That's Clay's mate.
10: Thank you, Clay.
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13: Tex Walker, good morning, welcome.
14: Yeah, good morning, Dits. Good morning.
15: G'day,
14: Tex.
15: The man himself. Roo,
13: congratulations.
14: Thank you. Yeah, thank you very much.
13: So much, but you spoke beautifully yesterday. It was a magnificent performance. It really was.
14: Oh, thank you, mate. Yeah, it's... yeah, very grateful, mixed emotions, happy, sad, excited. Can't wait for the last sort of 8 weeks. Can't wait to see what life's like for Ellie, myself and the kids. Well, I'm 36, so I've probably got to get a job for, I don't know, when can you retire, Dits? Was it 65?
15: Don't ask him, he's working forever. Not yeah, letting you retire, Dits.
14: Oh, there's just so many memories, so many relationships, friends, people that you meet. We could go on and on. So what have we got now, Dave?
13: Yeah, we've got an hour.
14: We'll cover a little bit of it.
13: We will delve a lot deeper into the reasons why and how it all turned out. This is one of the things you had to say yesterday.
14: As you know, after 19 seasons, this is going to be my final year as an AFL footballer. When I arrived here as a skinny kid from Broken Hill, I never imagined where this journey would take me. Football has given me so much, but more than anything, it's given me people. I'm incredibly grateful for every teammate I've played alongside, every coach who's invested in me, every staff member who has helped me along the way, and everyone behind the scenes who makes this club what it is. And while my playing career is coming to an end, I'll always be grateful that the kid from Broken Hill got the chance to live out a dream as a Crow. Thank you. Forever a crow.
13: Forever a crow. There you go. Tex Walker. In a moment, we'll find out why and how you arrived.

0: this decision. More with Tex Walker.
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2: G'day, it's Tex Walker from the Crows.
3: Come on. Let's talk
0: about Tex. Tex, one of the biggest decisions of your life to retire yesterday. How and why did you arrive at this decision?
2: Well, it was about 3 a.m. Tuesday night, Wednesday morning.
4: Last week,
2: yeah.
3: Wow, after talking to us.
2: Yeah.
4: Is that why your mum was in the rooms after the game?
2: She was always coming down for the Richmond game. I had to actually convince her to stay a little bit longer because she was going home Sunday to then drive to Melbourne to see my auntie and uncle, stay with them for a week in Melbourne. But I had to convince her to stay. I wanted to tell her face to face when she got down here, but I had to ring her and tell her. But Yeah, it's hard, Dits. I didn't want my dream to end, but as we know, all good things do come to an end at some stage, and I'd had some really good conversations with the footy club early last week, and just got to a point where for me and Ellie and the footy club as well, we knew that the time was right, so I thought it was the right decision to make, and I've always looked, when I grew up playing footy, barracking for the Crows, or just being an avid football follower, I always grew up watching that player that went that extra year and thought, oh, the poor bugger, he was falling over, or oh, he should have retired that year before, and it forever just stuck in my mind. But on the other side of it, I feel like I've been able to perform still at a high level this year, so that really teased me to go again. I'd probably the last month I've been sleeping like a little baby that isn't a great sleeper. Last Tuesday I just woke up and, to be honest, I couldn't stop crying, and woke Ellie up and we were having conversation from 3 to 5 a.m. in the morning, and I just knew that it was the right decision to make.
4: Did you ask anyone?
2: Yeah. As you know, Roo, I've got really good mentors around me, and I spoke to a few people that I really trust, and it's hard too, because at the end of the day, they give their advice, but they won't tell you what to do. And I end up putting my big boy pants on and have to make the decision yourself.
4: Yeah, you were quoted as saying you were hoping someone else was going to make it for you, but you're saying it was completely your decision.
2: Yeah. Well, at the end of the day, you know, as I said, we had a great conversation with the club, and Alan Stewart, who I am very, very grateful for, he's just been amazing for me ever since I walked into the footy club. He looked me in the eye, which as a 36-year-old boy, I'm very grateful for. He guided me. He gave me feedback, positive, negatively, room for improvements. He always looked me in the eye and taught me so many life lessons that, you know, I'll be able to carry with me for the rest of my life. And Michael Dowdy's another one who's my manager. I got to play with him. And then he went out and chose to be a manager, and I was lucky enough that I fell under his umbrella. And, yeah, through some real challenging times personally, he's been one of the guys that has just always been right beside me, not behind me, right beside me. They're two people that I trust with my life, and they've shown me loyalty, and I suppose across my journey, if you show me loyalty, you'll get it back in spades. And yeah, I feel like I'm probably forever in debt to those two especially.
4: How hard was it to tell your teammates yesterday that you were retiring?
2: Yeah, very hard. I reckon that's the hardest bit. On Sunday night, I actually said to Ellie, I want to try and stay up a little bit later. The parents out there might be able to sort of align with me when I say this, but I go to bed about 8:30. Once the kids go down, we stayed up to about 9:30, and I finally got to sleep. And I woke up and I thought, "You beauty, the morning's here, ready to go." And I rolled over and looked at me watch. It was 10:30 at night.
3: Oh, no.
2: I'd had an hour of sleep. I'm in for a long night tonight. So then I fell back to sleep, and about 3:30 woke up again and tossed and turned and had to go to the toilet to try and break the cycle, and my mind was just ticking. I got really anxious about it. We were able to go in and share the news with the boys, and yeah, something special that, again, I'm very, very grateful for.
0: We've seen a lot of your kids and your two boys and your girl over the journey, especially this year. We see them a lot at the footy. Do they understand?
2: Hugo did last night when I put him to bed. It's hard. We told all three of them on Sunday, and Louis, oh, sorry.
3: It's all right.
2: It always gets me when I talk about my kids because they're just everything to me, and they've been able to give me perspective over the back end of my career, and probably the reason why I've been able to go the extra 5 or 6 years when I was cooked in 2020. We told them Sunday, and Louis got really, really upset. Just gives you a hug and tells you that he loves me, and then last night, putting Hugo to bed, he got really, really upset because he asked me, when I got home yesterday afternoon, Daddy, why were you so upset when you were telling the players? And I was trying to explain to him it's a real happy sad, it's mixed emotions, and I was putting him to bed last night, and he was almost bellowing. I was like, what's wrong, mate? He's like, I just don't want you to retire, Daddy.
3: Aww.
2: So, yeah, it's hard, but it's like a moment where I go, I'm just so glad that I've got three healthy, beautiful kids that I'm able to share this journey with, and I think they're coming in here soon.
0: Are they?
2: Yeah, I think so. But you'll hear them bellowing through the hallways.
0: What about the comment when you said you haven't got any more juice in your legs?
2: Yeah, well, I was trying to dumb it down a little bit and paint the picture for the kids. And I said to the kids that, you know, when you fill your car up with petrol, you know how if you keep driving it, the petrol will run out. So then you've got to go and put it in again. Daddy's legs are a bit like that, and I can't go to the petrol station and fill them back up.
4: Why not, Dad?
0: And what did he say?
3: There's one at the end of the road.
2: Why can't we just put some more? Like, have we got some apple juice or something? We'll put that in there. But
4: we've run out of juice.
2: Yeah,
4: son.
2: The juice is starting to run out, and I couldn't ask for a dream that's come true for a little kid that used to, you know, sleep with his footy and have Crows posters of the bloke sitting next to me. I grew up barracking for the Crows, and I used to have a little whiteboard in my room, Ditz, that I'd pick my team every single week.
3: Oh, wow.
2: You know, I'd put players in and out, and I didn't want to put them completely away, so they went to like the emergency list. I just love football as much as I love my friends and family, and it's a journey that there's been times throughout it that I've made decisions that are probably the wrong ones, but I feel like I've learnt so much from them, and I wouldn't change my journey for anything, because I just feel like I come in as a 17-year-old kid that had no idea what I was about to walk into, and I walk out with experience, with maturity. Some might question that, especially you. I walk away with a beautiful wife, three beautiful, healthy kids, and a lifetime of memories and friends that I can not just have through my football career, but through life.
4: Who was your idol when you walked in? Like, who was playing still the next year when you started?
2: Well, you were there. When did you finish?
4: I finished
2: just
4: six. At the end, yep.
2: Yeah, 07. So I had you for a little bit of my scholarship year, but
3: that's crazy.
2: I just still remember sitting there, and the boys were calling Andrew McLeod Bungie and Tyson Edwards Zuma and all this, and I was like, nah, I cannot call them that. I just felt disrespectful. I hadn't earned that trust and respect to do that, and so I go, oh, hi, Tyson. Hi, Andrew.
4: imagine the next few weeks, the younger players at the club that are lucky enough to play with you for the next few weeks, imagine them preparing to play against Freo or in the finals, what they're going to want to do for you.
2: I'll find it very...
4: Home. They will.
2: I find it hard to wrap my head around that.
4: In milestone games, do you get yourself up for other people?
2: You do find a little bit extra room.
4: I reckon there'll be 22 others just ready to run through brick walls for you.
2: It's very kind, but quite overwhelming when you say that.
3: Is there a sense of relief in
2: there is.
3: Because it's a big choice, and I don't know if it even feels like the right, you know, who knows what it feels like inside, but the relief has to be there.
2: Yeah, there is a sense of relief, purely because I didn't want to make that decision because I just love the game so much. I love my football club. And I expressed yesterday quite a bit how incredibly lucky I am to have met so many different people, whether it be, you know, the players that I've been able to play with, the coaches that have had impacts on my career, you know, support staff in and around the footy club, which they never, ever, ever seek recognition. Vinny Del Bono sometimes does, doesn't he, Rube? But they're the ones that just quietly go about their business and they, you know, they organise stuff for game day. They pick stuff up from training, or they just do all these little bits and pieces that allow us to go and be our elite athletes that we are. So yeah, it just takes so many people to make the wheel turn, and I've been able to see it for 19 years, and hopefully we get to see it for 8 more weeks. Lods would be nice.
3: Yeah. Yeah.
0: Tex, we'll give you a short break. You can gather your thoughts. What you've done is courageous. I think there's a lot of ego and there's a lot of self-driven personalities in football who you've played well enough this year to think that you could go on again, but you've made a real, real courageous decision. No doubt about that.
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8: G'day, it's Tex Walker from the Crows.
9: Come on.
10: Tex. Huge announcement yesterday. Tex Walker is retiring at the end of this season from the Adelaide Football Club. A couple of light-hearted moments yesterday during the press conference. Tell us about your friend Jacob Milbank.
8: Oh, what a little ripper. So Jacob has Down syndrome. He's been at the club pretty much ever since I've been there. Neil Craig was the coach at the time, and he was the ambassador for, I think it's called Barkuma,
10: yep.
8: A foundation that allows kids with disability to get employment.
10: Yep.
8: And he came in and we just hit it off straight away. I remember one session I used to train my hat backwards. Jacob thought he would do it because I was doing it. And Neil Craig tapped him on the shoulder and said, "Don't ever do that again. Make sure you look professional."
9: Oh,
8: so
9: no.
8: I found out about every time I walked past, I'd turn his hat backwards. He always had his challenges with, being able to regulate his emotions. And he used to come in, sometimes he'd be grumpy, sometimes he'd be happy. Probably like most males anyway, to be honest. We taught him that, you can't bring outside stuff into the football club. You've got to be able to put on a brave face every now and again and get on with the job. And to the point, he got a little wooden box. It would be a handful big, and he put a Crows sticker on it. And if he had a bad sleep or he had a disagreement with someone, he'd go into a room, he'd open the box up, talk into the box, close it, walk out, get on with his day, and then he'd revisit it at the end of the day. Oh, there'd be so many people that would actually need it. Like,
10: yeah. Reset.
8: So just to be able to see his growth, it's been amazing. I remember one time when Brad and I were living together, we had him over for dinner one night. And
10: Brad Crouch?
8: Yeah, Brad Crouch. We dropped him home, and he ended up moving in with into a Minder home with all people that have Down syndrome.
10: Yep.
8: And
10: yep.
8: I remember walking him inside to drop him back home, and it was like, we were walking out to a basketball NBA game. All of them come flying out of their rooms because someone yelled out, "Jacob's home." And they were high-fiving him, hugging him, shouldering him. He was the king.
10: Yeah.
8: He's the absolute king. And, just so grateful that we've been able to build a relationship and, we stir him up, we have fun with him, but everyone at the footy club absolutely loves him to death.
10: Well done. There's a moment yesterday where you were asked if you were heading west this week to play against Fremantle.
9: To be honest, mate, I haven't got to that point. I've been worrying about this too much, but yeah, we'll have a chat. Oh, it'll have to be today or tomorrow, won't it, because we go Wednesday. What do you reckon, Jacob? Should I go to Perth? No.
11: He wants you to manage, get managed again.
8: Well, I used to stir him up a bit and say, oh, I've had enough, I'm going to Port Adelaide.
10: Oh,
8: and
10: that's cruel.
8: Yeah, it was. It was. So we sort of think that he thought I meant I'm going to go to Freo or West Coast. To
10: oh, play. Right. That's what you hope you think.
12: Yeah. That's what you tell yourself.
8: to make myself feel better. Yeah, but, yeah, he's a legend.
11: What are you going to do next year, Tex? Have you thought about it yet? I read you want to go back and play at Broken Hill with your mates.
8: Yeah, my two best mates are still playing back there, and I've always said that I'd love to go back.
11: Are you going to game or not?
8: Oh, I might have a run through the resis. but it'll be 20 years since our premiership in 07. So
10: okay.
8: Pretty cool to be able to go back and have a kick there, so I'm going to try and do that.
11: Beautiful. PAC be cool.
8: PA, yeah, oh, Jim Parkinson, he's been on to me.
11: I got hit up by two clubs yesterday looking for you already.
8: I still want to have a kick. Like, I love footy, and if I can just sit in the square and take a few marks and a few goals, I'll certainly
11: do
8: that.
11: Do it while you can.
10: You've called a bit of footy with us on Triple M. You think you call some more footy next
8: year? Yeah, I'd love to as well, yes. I love it. I think that'll scratch my itch of, you know, staying in footy. I'm not ruling out coaching, but I just want a little bit of a spell. I've been doing it for 19, 20 years. Ellie and I want to do a bit of travelling and take the kids, and I want to get involved in the kids' sport and help out where I can. But
12: and they're still so little. Stage, you get to spend time with them at this age. Not a lot of dads get to retire at this age and spend time with their kids. That's such a blessing.
8: Yeah, very, very grateful to be able to do that. So something that I want to be able to do is be around for the kids and, you know, help them sort of chase their dreams.
10: Have you retired from pranking?
12: Oh.
8: No, that I was going to say to you, you should be worried.
12: It's a lot.
8: I'm going to have so much more.
11: You said
8: time.
11: You want to go out with a bang, please.
8: I will.
12: I'm worried for Ditz's
11: well,
12: life.
11: A footy club or a Triple M or both?
8: Well, last week, and I did mention it yesterday in the presser, Luke Pedler, we come off the track and I was quite thirsty, so as you do, you open your water bottle to have a swig out of it, and I nearly choked.
11: What happened?
8: He'd put my body wash.
12: No.
8: It pumped it
12: no.
8: all through my water bottle.
12: Yuck.
8: So
11: that's nasty.
8: There's stuff called Yuck. Fart spray. So we found that, and I'm going to dob him in. Josh Worrell and I.
12: Oh no.
8: We went out to Peds' car and just sort of accidentally sprayed it in his car, and
12: no.
8: He reckons he was driving home, windows all down, and his head was hanging out of the window. He couldn't stand the smell. So yeah, he's certainly on my list.
11: Even Kane Corns reckons you pranked him.
8: Someone did send that to me yesterday. It's all been a bit of fun with him.
12: Okay. It's an honour to get pranked by Tex.
8: Yeah,
10: terrific. Yeah.
12: Yeah, yeah.
10: You get Lexettes in your coffee for bloody 4 weeks in a row.
12: Mm. Yeah, look.
11: At least you lost a bit
8: Jackie,
11: of weight.
8: Jackie slimmed down. Said that she patted me on the back and thanked me for that because it kept you in good shape.
10: Yeah, right.
8: Didn't put on any weight.
12: He was finally regular.
8: Yeah.
10: Tex has been with us for the last hour, mate. We really appreciate your time. It's been a big 24 hours for you and your family. But just for the moment, let's relive what's happened over the 19 years of your AFL career.
13: This is Taylor Walker, 18-year-old, playing his first game of AFL footy, opening term, MCG. Taylor Walker kicks the first of his career.
14: When I arrived here as a skinny kid from Broken Hill, I never imagined where this journey would take me.
15: Tex has got it on the wing. Take all the space, Tex, and ignore Jerker for Christ's sake. Look at the square in town. This man is genius.
16: Tex has got 10. Gathers inside 50. Turn puts up inside out. Left foot ball.
15: Tex does.
16: Walker goes bananas.
15: Tex does.
16: And the Adelaide Oval completely loses its mind. Taylor Walker kicks the first goal.
17: Gets a long ball working in the Walker direction. Free kick. It's against Alia. Gets around and then switches to the left boot. Have a look at this from Tex. Oh, my God. That is one of the best showdown goals we've seen. Unbelievable from Walker.
18: of the story, you know, Broken Hill, came down here, took him a while to adjust and settle in, and now he's the leader of a footy club. So the message is, believe in your dream and chase it as hard as you can. Might end up one day like Taylor Walker.
19: Texan!
14: Thank you. Forever a Crow.
12: Goosebumps.
14: Oh, I'm going to miss it. I'll miss it.
12: Let's do one more year, Texie. Come on.
14: I'll do a John Farnham.
10: There's so much to talk about still. But the day that Phil Walsh says to you, you should captain this club.
14: Mm. Yeah. Oh, I still remember it. He mentioned it to me, and I remember we had about, I think it was seven of us in the leadership group at that stage, and we went for coffee off-site just down near West Lakes, and he said, oh, who do you think should be captain? And I went through all other six, and then I was like, oh, shit, he thinks me. I was like, would you think me? He's like, yep. And it straight away said no, and then I remember driving home and rang my brother and Ellie, and I was like, yeah, I was caught off guard. You could have wiped me off the seat with a feather. Yeah, so glad I was able to, you know, sit on that conversation and then make the decision to be able to lead the great footy club. The great man next to me knows how lucky we are to be able to do that. And, glad I was able to do it for 5 years and a couple of years with one of my best mates, Rory Sloan. And, yeah, wouldn't change it for quids. It's very, very grateful to be able to do that.
10: All right, let's move on. There's a massive game to be played this week. You've still got to play some footy, Tex. Are you heading over west? Will you play?
14: No, we haven't made that decision. I quickly had a conversation with Nixie yesterday as I walked out. It was sort of 50-50 because 6 weeks ago we sat down and had a conversation about how we'd plan out the next sort of 6-8 weeks. And I won't lie, this week was going to be one that I had off, but I don't know.
11: Get out there and, kick a bag, Tex.
10: Well, surely I keep saying this and I'm how down about it, but you need the best side on the park for this game. You have to beat Fremantle.
14: Yeah, so that's the things we've got to juggle up. That and, you know, if we happen to, you know, win one, lose one, if we win two, you don't know where you sort of finish. So I could be playing every game for the rest of the next sort of 5-6 weeks. So we'll have a good conversation again today after the main session and we'll make the decision this afternoon.
11: Get out there and win the 4 points, mate.
14: Yeah, all right,
11: you'll be right. All right. You're running on adrenaline.
14: I did say to him, I'll have a rest in 8 weeks.
11: You've got plenty of time to rest, mate. You'll be fine. Good luck. It's going to be a big game. Thanks for coming in.
10: Thanks for coming in, Tex.
14: Absolute pleasure. And, you guys have...
12: We love you.
14: I thoroughly enjoyed coming in every Tuesday morning. I know there's a few more to come, but thoroughly enjoy coming in. And thank you very much for always welcoming me and... You know, I love you all, and Triple M have also been a very, very important part of my life, and hopefully we might be able to do it for a little bit longer, and maybe post-career, we'll see.
11: Yep. All right. Good luck in the next few weeks.
14: Thanks, mate.
10: Play well, mate.
14: Thanks, mate.
10: Tex Walker.
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28: It is Census Day.
11: Yeah.
28: So happy Census Day, everybody.
11: Yay. Yeah.
10: So tonight, I think you're meant to sit around the kitchen table and count how many there are of you.
12: Yeah, Mum used to head count.
10: Yeah. So this is called, by experts, the most progressive census we've ever seen. So they're asking us 66 questions tonight.
12: It's very detailed.
10: It is detailed. Now, I'll go through some of the quick things, but you're going to be asked about your health. What afflictions have you got? Like, so, you know, I tick the box for, you know, different things I've had over the years, you know. So any ongoing health, education, transport, social services, your age, obviously, your income, they want to know. Where were your parents born? Sexual orientation, which I think gets asked a lot these days. Sex recorded at birth. Now, there's a question we wouldn't have asked a few years ago. So it's all changed. But as I said, it's been called progressive. One of the questions, because I've already filled mine out, how much housework do you do in a week?
12: Right.
10: And I thought, why are they asking me that? I thought, is someone close to me snuck this question in? A little piss take or something here.
12: Yeah.
10: So I lied and said I did lots of housework.
11: They want to know, we need accuracy.
10: They want to know how many hours per week.
12: They want to know the truth.
10: I said hours plural. You've got to be kidding.
12: Yeah.
11: They want to know your house, how many bedrooms, what motor vehicle, all sorts of different sort of stuff.
12: How many hours of housework do you do a week?
10: I don't. I've already been through the anxiety of that.
11: Tell us the
10: fill
11: true
10: it out on the
11: one.
10: Senses. Well, you know.
11: Can you get fined for lying?
10: No.
11: You get fined for not filling it in,
10: don't
11: you?
10: Yeah, $364 per day that you don't do it.
8: Goodness,
10: man. So imagine if you let it go for a week or something.
11: Mm.
10: That will add up.
12: Lying on a census would be bizarre, wouldn't it? Because it's like, I know, but who are you even lying for? Just your own.
11: Yeah, what are you trying to hide?
10: Well, because there'll be some person in an office somewhere reading mine. Oh, no, he's a good fella. He rolls his sleeves up.
11: Well, you're he's going to ring you up and say congratulations on doing 10 imaginary hours of housework.
10: Well, I don't know. I might get a basket out the front door or something.
12: You don't know me. My name's Tony. I'm just doing the census. I just want to say you're a great guy.
11: You're a good fella.
12: Yeah.
10: I will be sitting
12: by
10: the phone.
12: You're a really good person.
10: I know.
12: Yeah.
10: They will be, ticking mine off going, I can just imagine that Chris Dittmar fella in Lockleys. He's on the broom right now.
1: So was it on paper that you did it?
10: No, I did it online. So you get I got an envelope in the mail.
1: Yeah,
10: and then it shows you how to go online.
1: I was
10: going
1: to say it need to be automatic.
10: I'm high tech. Don't worry. Oh, got it done.
11: Did you get geeks to you around to help you?
10: Yes.
12: Is that one of the questions on the census?
10: Turn it
12: how many
10: off
12: times
10: on.
12: A year do you get geeks to you to your house?
10: Yes, that's right.
12: Well, the more detailed, the better, because they just want a scope of the reality of the nation. Like, and then the more they know about us, it's like data collection. They can then tailor policies to what people actually need, and not just
11: hopefully,
12: the loudest voices.
10: So there you go. Fill out your census form tonight
11: and
10: so you don't get fined.
11: Fill it out accurately, please.
12: Yes,
10: don't tell any lies, please.
12: There's just no point. There's no point.
2: The price at the Bowser continuing to surge across Adelaide. Petrol prices are out of control, so we're stepping in to help. Triple M Servo Saver. Tell it to stop before it runs out.
12: Yeah, it's pretty simple. Who we got on the line?
1: We got Ashley from Gumaraka. G'day, Ashley.
3: G'day, team. How are you?
1: Yeah, very, very well, mate. You got the week off.
3: Yeah, a bit of time off.
1: Yeah, what did you decide to do that at this time of the year for?
3: Just nice, a fire going. I've got a bit of work inside to do. Inside work, knock a wall out maybe.
10: That's a big job.
12: How's gum going? Bit wet at the moment? Yeah, did you have any flooding?
10: Is that what the locals say, gum?
12: Yeah.
3: No flooding because it's on a hill. It runs away pretty quick.
12: Okay.
10: Now, what sort of car have you got? What petrol do you use?
3: Diesel in a Hilux.
10: Oh, very expensive. $2.50.
3: Mate, yum, yum.
10: Okay.
1: You got it from Kittles?
3: Absolutely.
1: Good boy.
12: What is this, an ad?
10: Just being honest. That's all right. Now, let's see if we can get you some cash to help fill up that diesel car of yours. Mm-hmm. All right.
3: Please do.
10: Here we go.
2: $13. $87. $160. $212. $313.
10: Oh, well done.
1: Let me just fill it up. Well done, Ashley. Congratulations.
3: Thank you very much.
12: You're
1: very
12: welcome.
1: 124 litres of diesel.
12: Yeah.
3: That's 3/4 of a tank.
12: Oh,
1: jeez, you got a big tank.
12: Wow.
3: Yeah, I have.
10: Quick maths from Rudy.
11: Good on you, mate.
10: Well done, Ashley. Good on you, mate. Thanks for
3: calling. Thank you very much.
1: See you, Ashley. Have a great day, man. Enjoy your week off.
10: We'll do it again tomorrow, helping people fill their cars out there.
12: Do we want to find out what he could have got?
1: Oh, yep. Yeah, we do.
12: I won't sleep.
11: Let's have a listen.
2: $313.
1: That was what he said.
10: Oh, he got it right.
12: Good man, Ash.
11: I
1: think
11: we've
1: been very generous this week. I'm nervous for the person tomorrow.
12: Mm. Yeah, well, don't let that deter you guys, because sometimes they sneak in a little bit of a red herring like that, and then it ends up being a grand, so you never know.
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1: By Ryan, Kat, and Woodsy.
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1: Triple M Breakfast by Ryan, Kat and Woodsy. Sydney's longest running breakfast team. Just don't ask how.
3: The Wild Women, the Rippin' and the Terror.

0: Ripping and yeah. A-tearing.
1: Ripping and a-tearing. Sydney, we're ripping Wednesday wide open.
2: Wild, wild Wednesday.
3: Tell you what,
1: wild,
3: guys.
1: Wild, wild woman.
3: Driving this morning, a bit of a flat sleep last night.
1: Whoa.
3: But then I knew Rick from Arizona was going to rip me off once morning with wild women. I am so happy right now.
1: While we're all being honest, I didn't sleep.
3: Oh,
2: great.
1: Because
2: why?
1: I was that excited for Rick from Arizona talking about wild,
3: how
1: wild
3: good is
1: women.
3: He?
2: Ripping and a-tearing.
1: While we're all honest, Kat, you give us some honesty now.
2: Okay, about Wild, Wild Wednesday
1: whatever
2: or
1: you
2: Rick.
1: Want, whatever you want.
2: Oh, man.
1: Because we're all just going
2: we were very honest yesterday with the census.
1: Probably too honest.
2: We were way too honest.
3: Can I do one thing? I don't care about the census. Because that just ruined my life last night.
2: we didn't even do it.
3: Sarah made me sit with her and do the 66 questions together.
1: Good. I copped it fine, guys. I'm not going to lie.
3: Did you?
1: Copped it.
3: Before lying.
1: No, I just couldn't. I couldn't find it. I couldn't find it.
2: What do you mean? All you do is Google it.
3: You've had that problem before.
1: I need the
3: clap.
1: Here's your magnifying glass. Here's your mirror. And voila. is your penis.
3: And you've lost another thing. Your Mazda BT50. Oh, it's gone.
2: Yeah, we do keep taking things away from you.
1: I tell you what, it's a constant hide and seek in my house, guys.
3: Oh, Jesus.
1: Peekaboo. Here I am. Shouts out to everyone who got through the census.
2: That's it.
1: You should have also sat down with your family and done your own census.
3: Like we did.
1: Grilled each other.
3: Yeah.
1: Oh, we did. Mm. Even if it ruffles feathers.
3: I tell you someone I'd love to grill today. Eddie Hearn's coming on.
1: We are.
2: Yes.
3: Remember, like, guys, he's one of the great boxing promoters. Mm. But there's talk that he might fight Dana White.
2: What?
3: Yes.
1: That hasn't gone away.
3: Has not gone away, Kat.
2: Are you kidding me?
3: I'm 100% honest here.
1: Who you got there?
2: I don't know if I'd want to see that.
1: Who you got? I want to see that. 100%.
2: Do you?
3: Yeah, you want to see it because I reckon they both can throw them.
1: I got, you know, Elon Musk when he was going to fight Zuckerberg.
2: Yeah. Yes, that's right.
1: I got caught in that web.
2: Really?
1: I ended up buying a pre-bought link through one of my friends to get early access to the fight.
3: Oh, Jesus.
2: He would $25. Have Zuckerberg in, I reckon, the first round.
1: Musk could punch a shit.
3: Yeah.
2: He has about 20 kilos on him.
1: Yeah, easily. And that's the key because Zuckerberg's got some jiu-jitsu. Zuckerberg trained with Volk.
3: Yeah, he's doing the MMA scene. Yeah.
1: When you're giving away, I think it's more like 35 kilos. Yeah.
3: Just the leaning of the body weight.
1: That's
3: what
1: I'm allowing him. But Eddie Hearn versus Dana would be a cracking fight.
3: Oh,
1: you know what we will? We'll ask him if Dana can't fight him. We'll ask him who he would fight.
3: Yes, correct.
1: And to make him feel safe, we'll all name someone in the industry we'll fight.
3: Okay.
2: Oh, okay. We'll have to think about it.
1: Keep it up your sleeve.
2: Okay, all right. We'll think about it. Look, a story that has captivated our attention over the last couple of days coming out of Sydney.
4: This is a huge homicide investigation that is now playing out on the state's southern tablelands in a place called O'Allen. This is where officers made this disturbing discovery. A body believed to be that of a woman found stuffed inside a suitcase.
1: Great police work.
3: Well done, guys.
1: However, until it was confirmed that the remains found inside the suitcase were not human.
3: Oh.
1: They turned out to be a blow-up sex doll.
3: Jesus.
1: A female blow-up sex doll.
2: Yeah, it's very, to be fair, apparently it was one of those very lifelike female sex dolls.
3: They're quite expensive, I've been told.
1: I get that. But how big's the suitcase?
3: I know.
1: Straight away, that's what I think.
2: Well, how flexible's the doll?
3: How real life is the doll?
1: Like, yeah.
3: There's a lot of questions I want to know that are just making me think so much.
1: Yes. I have never, I'm going to go there. I've never really, I've seen a sex doll, but I've never really known.
3: I've only seen him on Instagram. I've never seen him in real life.
1: No, I saw a real one because when Steve Price, the Sharks assistant coach, when I went in to see his knee surgery, remember I told the story a while ago, when he was passed out and woke up from the surgery, they put all the sex dolls in there and, I went in there and that's the only time I've actually properly touched one.
2: Right. Really? Was it like a lifelike one or was it more like one of those blow-up
1: It was more
2: kitsch.
1: Like a blow-up one.
3: Do they talk back to you?
2: You know what? I wouldn't be surprised if now some of them have a proper speaker box.
3: Like, do they move?
1: Well, because that's where we're getting into the feelings of
3: that's what I'm saying.
1: That's what I want.
2: But
1: I might get that, a blow-up doll that I just talked to. Car walks in. What are you doing again? How was your day?
2: God, you would talk its ear off.
3: Oh, Jesus.
1: How was Cat, baby? Still a problem? How was Woodsy? Still whinging? Come on, baby. Why you got to talk to me like that? Let's move to the next stage. Crying.
3: Oh, Jesus.
2: Oh, God. It's the first time you've seen a sex doll quit.
1: First time I've seen a sex doll puncture itself.
3: Oh, yes. Jesus. Oh, mate.
1: Oh, good time.
2: Sex doll sends itself back, yeah. Puts itself back in the box.
1: Yeah.
3: Hey, goes, oh, we've got the receipt somewhere. Let me take myself back.
1: So how was your day, baby? Baby, don't do this.
0: The Wild Women, the Ripping and the Tearing.

0: Rippin' and the Terran.
1: Rippin' and the Terran for this wild, wild Wednesday coming at ya. Oh, welcome, yes. Gang. How are you feeling?
2: I'm feeling not too bad, good. Actually.
3: Complete? Did you guys do your census?
1: No comment.
2: No comment.
1: No comment.
2: Believe it or not, Kat, I did my census.
3: As good in Sarah did the census.
2: No, I did it myself.
3: You did it yourself.
2: Sarah went shopping last night, and I said, while you go shopping, darling, I'll stay home and do the census.
3: Oh, what a man. I love this, because I thought for sure you'd let
2: what
3: her
2: a man.
3: It.
2: What a waste of 15 minutes of my life. I'll never get back ever again.
1: Would you rather do the shopping?
2: I'd rather go shopping next time.
1: Groceries?
2: Yep, I'd rather go shopping.
3: Would you? No, I'd prefer to do the census.
2: Well, mate, yeah, but you did the census right.
3: Yeah.
2: So how many people live with you?
3: Zero.
1: Oh, but hang on, be honest. Three.
2: Well, how many are there?
1: Under the bed.
3: One that you know of.
2: One. How many are there tonight?
3: Gary in the spa.
2: Yes.
1: For government purposes, two.
2: Oh, mate. Seriously, you've got to talk about where you live.
1: Yes.
2: Will I be there tonight?
1: Oh, okay.
2: Was I there last week?
1: What time?
2: Well, I've been there for 5 years.
1: Okay.
2: I've got to do it for all five people in my family.
1: Oh, what?
2: I just kept doing the same thing on repeat. But it got a little bit, it brought up a bit of past
1: trauma.
2: Yeah, past trauma for myself, actually.
1: What? Trauma?
2: Yeah, it did, actually, because...
3: The census.
2: Yeah, so I'm going through it, and then it goes, mother, where was she born? Background of mother. Then it goes, where was your father born?
3: Oh, no.
2: Where was your father's background? And you can understand what my reply was.
3: Oh, yeah. Oh, boy.
2: It actually said optional, and I said, I was optional as a son for him.
3: Oh.
1: Now you've made it personal.
2: You've made a personal census.
1: Hey, census was going all right until it got personal.
2: Unbelievable.
3: Wow.
1: See, that's why the reason I'm TBC.
2: Yeah, mate.
3: Have you not done it?
1: No comment.
3: Give me your phone. You get fined.
2: Mate.
1: My wife is onto it.
3: Yeah, but it's still a day late.
2: That's $364. Like, she needs to be onto
1: it. But she's got things. See, I'm worried about it now because she's got situations with her dad.
2: Right?
3: So should do it.
1: If I come back and if she's punching on with the census out the front, firstly, I'll let it happen.
2: Yeah, right? Beautiful.
1: Fair fight.
3: Mm.
1: And she'll probably flamethrow it and whatnot because you cannot beat a car in anything.
3: Absolutely not.
1: As you're well aware. But now that I know that there's all those trigger questions in it,
2: mate,
1: I'm thinking about leaving the show and getting back there and getting that done for the sake of everyone.
3: Why don't you do it now since you're up?
2: That could be could be his challenge for the show.
3: Yeah,
2: get your census done by the end of the show.
3: I'll log in for you. I'll help you.
1: Okay, all right.
3: I'll help
1: together.
3: You, and then because honestly, that hurts my soul that you're going to get charged $360 or whatever it is.
2: Well, 64.
1: I'm on the VPN, so technically I'm in Montreal.
2: Ooh.
1: So I've still got a little bit of time.
2: What's a VPN?
1: Don't worry about that.
2: Okay.
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3: On the lead up to Logies on Sunday.
1: I picked up my suit actually yesterday.
3: Yeah, did you?
1: Yes. Surprise, surprise. The guys at Theodore. It's a nice little suit.
2: Is it tuxedo, whatever it is?
1: It used to be, the dress code was black tie or whatever, but it's loose.
2: You're like a shirt man under the blazer, aren't you?
1: Only because people wear a lot of different, yep. You're meant to wear black tie and all that, but people wear whatever they want.
2: Okay.
1: Really. But we're talking all things Logies this week ahead of Sunday. And I started remembering some stories and things that happened in and around the Logies. And I told you guys yesterday, I loved it in Melbourne, down there at the Crown. Mm. And many years ago, when I used to, have a little bit of a drink and whatnot, we ended up going back to my room and having kick-ons one year after the Logies event. And we're down there and it was really ramping right up. And I don't know how it assembled this crew, but it was me, Fitzy from Fitzy and Whipper, good bloke.
2: Oh, big leg dog.
1: And Fletcher and Heidi.
2: The boys.
3: Yes.
1: Let's go back to my room. Get a bit of privacy, right? So we're down there in Melbourne kicking on, and time is escaping us. One thing led to another. There's a little bit of wrestling happening.
2: Oh, it's always wrestling when you've had a few sherbets.
1: So if I'm looking over and I see Fitzy, Hindy and Fletch, they're about to wrestle, I want to wrestle Fitzy.
2: Did he wrestle?
1: Well, I'm going to wrestle him out of those other guys because they're about 110 kilos and alpha males of the highest order. Some of the greatest forwards we've ever seen in our country.
2: Big blocks too, mate.
1: Big. So they were wrestling. I was getting thrown around. I was just like a kid hanging around two men.
2: Two
1: fighting.
2: Legends.
1: And Fitzy and I was starting to, and I could see in Fitzy, because Fitzy's one of the boys. He loves it. And when things went to the next level, it was like, well, let's take our jackets off. Let's just take our shirts off.
2: Okay.
1: I was like, all right, now we're getting where we want to be.
3: What took you so long?
1: Yeah, what took you so long? I can compare. I can fight with my nudity.
2: I thought that was a rule as you walk in the door.
1: But it's getting close to six, and Fitzy's got to be on air soon. So Fitzy sort of hot-tailed it out of there. He's got to be on air for his show. So he left, which I was appearing on at about seven.
3: Oh, jeez.
2: He went straight from, what a legend.
1: He went straight to his
2: He's gone up in my books.
1: Hey, man, and did a wonderful show. I'm not sure if he slept. He maybe got a blink.
3: I bet he didn't.
1: And he did a wonderful show. And then there's three of us, right? And I knew it went to the next level when Heine went to the toilet. And Triple M's very own Nathan Heimarsh.
2: The king.
1: And come out. He didn't get nude, though. He was still, and I wasn't nude. I was just, you know, shirt off. It was hot, you know.
2: Yep.
1: He turns around. He's got his full tux on and full tie, everything, and turns around, zipper undone, little fella out.
3: Oh, he's.
2: Let me tell you, Hindy, it's not little fella.
1: No, it's a weapon.
3: I've actually heard this since I'm in this studio it's and like, I hear all of this
2: it's
3: stuff.
2: Like, it's like a Rexona can.
1: And I'm like,
3: Jesus. Yeah.
2: Unbelievable.
1: And I'm like, what's my play now? Because I feel like a kid at the urinal with these guys. So I'm like, let's get back to wrestling.
2: Yeah. Right? What did you
1: let's
2: wrestle?
1: Let's get away from the nudity.
2: Did you wrestle, honey?
3: Boys get drunk.
1: And
3: it's we're all fighting
1: and then they left abruptly, right? Fletch left abruptly. Really? Heine left abruptly because, you know, they stick together, hold each other's pockets.
2: Oh, those boys.
1: They're just gone.
2: Yeah.
1: And I look at the room and it's a mess.
2: Oh, no.
1: And there's things into the wall, there's lamps down.
2: Did you break
1: and
2: anything?
1: Whatnot. I didn't break anything, but I got thrown into things that broke. And when I checked out the next day, there was quite a hefty room bill.
3: Ooh.
1: Which I sorted. But I never brought it up with Hindy.
2: Okay, well, you know what? That's a good thing. You know why?
3: But
1: that was
3: when
1: that was in the good old days when the Logies you could really escalate things.
3: Well, yeah.
2: So you've never brought that up with Hindy before?
1: No.
2: Never.
3: Did you really foot the bill? Like you put your credit card down?
1: Well, they've got your card.
3: Oh, okay.
1: I didn't have an option.
3: Right.
1: They've got it. They've got
2: your details. It's good when you get one side of the version of events.
3: Well,
2: can we go to the other side now?
3: I think
2: and get the version
3: of events?
1: No.
3: Because he happens to work here. So
1: yes,
3: we're
1: going
3: to. Someone out there, can you put a call into Hindy? He's going to be asleep right now, but I reckon after 8 o'clock, he's reasonably going
1: to
3: be up.
1: I'm
3: I can't
1: happy,
2: wait
1: though,
2: for this.
1: To not go to Hindy and just deduct it out of his wages.
2: No, we want to get Hindy's version of events.
3: It's way more fun for us to get Hindy's versions of events after 8.
1: I'm going to do my census.
3: Yeah. Well, you can tell by the way he knows his sport.
4: He's a sports reporter and here's his report. Woodsy's sports report.
3: Woodsy, what is happening at the Raiders?
2: Oh, let me tell you. So on Sunday after the game, there's a pivotal moment in the game with about 6-7 minutes to go. Corey Horsburgh come up with a brain explosion and Ricky Stewart he unloaded in the press and he had this to say.
0: We got a penalty. It was a brain explosion and lost the opportunity. Everyone knows that. You're not allowed to do that. It's in the rules. It's been in the rules for the last many, many years.
2: That's quite scathing there from Ricky. And Ricky's a very honest coach.
1: Yes.
2: You can only imagine what he had said to him in the sheds leading into the press conference. Because Ricky's like, he didn't hold it back. Like, nah. He's, if you're winning, he'll praise you. But if you're playing poor, he'll let you know how you're playing. So
1: well, he's got his own son in the team, Ricky.
2: Yeah.
1: Right, and he treats every player like they're his son. You know how much he loved Jack White. And he loves, obviously loved, mate, he loves Corey Horsburgh. I loves

0: back at him in the sheds. Yes, they're both same firebrand type of people.
1: Did he?
0: And just on that little incident in the field, there was actually a little Hopewadi in there.
1: Where?
2: What?
0: Yeah, that's what caused the reaction from Dane Gagai.
1: Who got him with the Hopper?
0: I think maybe we should maybe get Dr. Hopper on and talk about the prostate chance he has.
1: He is an expert, isn't it?
0: He is an expert.
1: Did the NRL know about
0: this? He's just doing his safety checks, remember?
1: Now, Corey Horsbrough.
0: Yeah, so from that incident, right, so Perth Bears, the interest was they wanted to get Junior Borlo from Parramatta for 2 years. And then now that this has happened, Canberra have gone to Corey Horsbrough. There's been mention and talk about it that he's a November 1 guy,
1: mm-hmm.
0: but now he's free to go and explore his options.
1: They've given him permission.
0: This is before November 1, so he's allowed to go and talk to other clubs. Perth Bears got the wind of that. He had a meeting, Corey Horsbrough, with Mal Meninga yesterday.
1: Wow.
0: And there's reports that instead of getting Junior Borlo now, they will sign Corey Horsbrough.
1: Oh, big red.
0: Yeah,
1: big red.
0: A long-term deal.
1: They need players. Not only do they need forwards, Perth, they need players.
0: He's a good player. He's just a hothead. And if anyone can put a look after you, I think Mal Meninga will do a good job. He's worked with some big personalities in the Queensland and Australian squads. But what leads me to Canberra is there's another big player there's a lot of talk about at the moment. There's talk that Hudson Young might go to November 1.
1: Wow.
0: And we know he's had an Achilles injury. He will be out for a period of time. But this is a player that I would be doing absolutely everything to not allow to go to November 1.
1: Big time.
0: He's an absolute freak. He's New South Wales back rower.
1: Ricky won't let that happen.
0: But the problem is you've got the incentive of the no tax fees at Papua New Guinea.
1: Oh, my God. This Papua New Guinea does.
0: Mate, they're coming out of nowhere, aren't they?
2: It's becoming an international powerhouse.
1: This Papua New Guinea.
0: He can get offers of up to $1 million.
2: Jeez.
1: No tax. Oh, okay.
0: If I'm Canberra, I'm trying to get every third party under the sun and trying to look out for Hudson Young because he's a future captain of that club. He's an unbelievable player. Australian, New South Wales back row. You cannot let him go. Can they?
1: Like, leader. No, well, they've got double the money, Papua New Guinea. Let's be honest. They've got double the cap. They have two caps.
0: When everyone comes off contract, they get linked with the Roosters.
1: Mm.
0: Now they're getting linked to Papua New Guinea.
1: They're like the Saudi league in the EPL. You're like, what? Ronaldo's leaving Man United? He's going to leave Real Madrid. Yeah. What? He's playing for Al Nassr. That's where we're at now.
0: So it's a watch this space. Hopefully the Raiders can get a contract done before November 1, but it doesn't look too likely at the moment.
2: Ah. Wow.
3: We must find another brain. You're crazy.
4: It's time to test the statistical knowledge of Sydney's Brains Trust with a guy that's the complete opposite of a genius. It's time for Bo Knows.
2: We look after you at this time. $200 to spend at the Meat Man Wholesale Meats, Narellan, if you can get this Bono stat correct.
1: This is a good one for the Wild Wednesday. Be honest here, guys, as we usually are.
2: Yes.
1: 75% of people in the world have this fear. What is it? Mm. In the world.
0: Well, you know what my biggest fear is? Like, claustrophobia in the lifts. But I hate snakes, man.
1: Oh, interesting.
0: Hate snakes, bro.
2: Yeah, interesting.
1: Ooh.
2: Imagine, do you know anyone that says, oh, I've got a snake at home? And I don't mean that
0: absolute
2: in a...
0: Absolute peanut. One of my mates has one. He's an absolute peanut.
2: I immediately think weirdo. Isn't that terrible? I'm sure there's lovely people that own snakes.
0: You know what?
2: Yeah.
1: Like, what about if they're young kids?
0: Nah, mate.
2: Oh, kids is a bit different.
0: So you know snakes, like, they size you up, mate.
1: Mm. Yeah, I know.
0: So, like, when you're laying in bed, they start getting a little bit longer and they go, how much room can I fit in here?
1: They're playing long game.
2: Yeah.
1: they're waiting until they get up next year. They measure you. They go, Woodsy 6'3". I'll give it a couple of months. I'll clear my guts out and I'm going to come and eat him slowly. And by the time you know you're being eaten by a python.
0: Hopefully he has a shave first. I don't get no fur balls.
1: I watched a lot of videos in India and Bali. By the time you know you've been eaten by a python, up to your nipples.
0: Do you remember when you went to the Amazing Race last year and you sent a video to the group here?
1: With the cobra.
0: With the cobra in that little box, mate. Yes. I couldn't watch
2: that's
0: it.
2: Yeah, that's
0: couldn't
2: not watch for it. Me either.
0: No way in the world.
1: But cobras, pythons actually eat you. Think of a worse way to
0: cobras
1: go,
0: cobras bite you, mate.
1: Yeah, cobras are bad.
0: Mate.
1: But pythons, man, if you're halfway through being eaten, that's a bad way to go.
0: Any snake.
1: Red belly will protect you from the other snakes.
2: That's not
1: true. Respected snake.
0: We had a blue tongue lizard in the backyard. I'd get Sarah to come get rid of it.
1: Blue tongues are great. Blue tongues are great.
0: Mate, me and the dog were getting all, we were like, what the hell is happening here?
1: Hang on, blue tongues are great. They separate blue tongues from
2: they're not part of the snake.
1: But you're getting triggered from the tongue.
0: Mate, I just seen the tail.
1: Oh, yeah, the tail is snake-like.
0: Mate.
1: You're thinking there's either a dinosaur or a snake here, and I'm hoping it's not Ben.
0: And I'm hoping Sarah busts his home to move it away from me.
1: 75%

0: 75% of the people in the world have this fear. Woodsy says snakes.
1: You scared snakes?
0: Interesting that you said confined.
2: I don't
0: spaces.
2: Love them. It wouldn't be up there in my top three, but snake, I don't like them.
0: Now, I think straight away, guys, we're talking, there's a lot of Asians and Indians in the world, respectfully, right?
3: Heaps, man.
0: Mm. And there's a lot of snakes in that part of the world.
3: Ooh, yeah.
0: Do you know what I mean?
2: Yes.
0: There's a lot of cobras over there. There's a lot of pythons over there. What do you think it is, Kat? I'm going to go both of you today.
2: Okay.
0: Wow, wow, Wednesday.
2: Oh, I was going to say flying.
0: Oh,
3: yeah, I hate flying.
2: Me too, and I fly a lot, but I still get scared. Mm. There's a certain point in the flight where I still fear the fear.
0: Good way to go, though.
2: I don't know about that. I don't want a free fall.
3: I never forget the time.
2: I don't want a fireball.
3: Man, I never forget the time. I was flying with Soprano and we got hit by lightning, mate. That was one of the worst feelings in the world.
0: Man, it's your time, bro.
2: Oh, God. Any noise that sounds a bit off my ear perks up and I'm like, is that normal? Is that a normal engine sound?
0: Let me ask you this, guys.
3: Yes.
0: When it's your time to go. I don't want to go there. But would you rather go down in a plane, right, or get eaten by a boa constrictor?
3: Plane.
2: Oh, I'd actually take the boa constrictor.
0: What?
2: Yeah, I'd take the boa. I don't want a free fall.
0: What?
3: One question. What's a boa constrictor?
0: They strangle you,
2: essentially.
3: Mate, plane for sure.
0: What did you think it was?
3: I didn't know what it was, because why didn't you just say snake?
0: Because snake.
3: Why wouldn't you just say snake?
0: Because not all snakes can actually.
2: Well, boa constrictor actually strangles you to death.
0: Well, doesn't the boa constrictor or the big pythons, they're the only ones that
2: can. Yeah, it squeezes you.
3: No, you like getting strangled.
2: You'd be strangled before you were eaten constrictor.
0: I'll get the strangled then. But eaten? Take
2: absolutely
0: me down in that
2: not.
0: Plane. All right, 75% of the people in the world have a fear of this. Kat says flying. Incorrect. So it's not snakes, it's not flying. What is it?
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13: $200 up for grabs to spend at the Meatman Wholesale Meats in Narellan. If you get this stat correct,
14: 75% of people in the world have this fear. What is it? Let's go to the callers. Let's go to Josh. Good morning, Joshy.
15: Good morning. How are you going?
14: Going well. Wild, wild Wednesday. What do you got for us?
15: I think it's death.
13: Ooh. Oh, fear of death. Yeah.
14: The irony is he's laughing as he says it. Are you? I mean, look, we're all, I don't want to die.
16: I don't want to die, but it's going to happen one day.
13: Yeah. I fear it, though.
16: Do you?
13: Yeah. I'll be straight up.
14: Sometimes I do, yeah.
16: Sometimes you feel it's the easier way.
14: No. Sometimes I think about it, right? When I look at me little, like you look at your kids and that, it's just you're like, oh, geez, man, I got to get my act together. Really.
16: Oh, mate.
14: I'm like, well, what am I doing here?
16: Since I've had kids, I've like, I've got to hang in here.
13: I've got to hang in here.
16: Yeah, I love my kids. I don't want to go now.
13: I've got to hang
16: in here. It's not about me anymore.
14: I appreciate the honesty. Hey, Josh,
16: I know what it's like without growing up with a dad.
14: There you go. And there again, another bit of honesty from our man. Josh, do you fear it, mate?
15: Of course I do.
14: There's certain times, though, like obviously when you see snakes, woods.
16: Can I say, do you ever think of how I'm going to die?
13: Yeah, you know.
14: Are you like, or me?
16: No, you. Like,
14: all the time.
16: Really?
14: All
16: what's
14: the time.
16: Like any mad scenarios?
14: T-boned.
13: Yeah. Interesting.
14: Late to work. T-boned on South Dowling Street. I know the spot.
13: Oh, have you even got a street mind?
14: Yeah, I just
13: crossroads.
14: Make the orange light every morning.
13: Wow. I see. Sometimes I think I've taken a lot of flights. Maybe this is the one.
16: Really?
13: Yeah. Maybe I've used up my flight time.
14: You're right. Don't go anywhere.
13: Which is probably why I have a fear of flying.
14: I wouldn't go anywhere.
16: Well, mine's similar. Like, I'm lift. Like, the lift's just going to go on me.
14: Oh, just drop my
16: just
14: diehard.
16: Just gone.
14: Yeah.
16: Gone skis.
13: Yeah, like the cable snap.
14: I do think about that every time I get in a lift, though. It's just going to drop.
16: Mm. Oh, man.
14: Like Luna Park.
16: Well, like, you know when you walk past where the doors open?
14: Yeah.
16: Is it going to slide down as I'm walking straight past it?
14: Well, you get in, you're like, was that Bruce Willis in the roof?
16: Yeah.
14: No, I get you.
16: And what's the Keanu Reeves one? Speed. You know Speed at the start of the movie? They get stuck in the lift.
13: No, I don't remember that at all. I just remember the bus.
16: Oh, you're kidding, mate.
14: Sandra Bullock, I remember.
16: I'll never watch Speed ever again because of the lift part.
14: I'm going to watch it for you. Josh says fear of death. Ooh, incorrect.
16: It's a fair answer,
13: Bart. It's a great answer. We'll send you to the producers for a prize as well, Josh.
14: We'll send you something, mate.
13: Yes.
14: We've got John from Casula on the text line who says fear of the dark.
13: Fear of the... Oh, that's a good answer, too.
14: Fear of the dark. Incorrect.
16: I've got a really good one here. It's from our mate, you know, the Secchi.
14: Yes,
16: Big Petey.
14: Big Steve.
16: He goes,
14: Pete.
16: The fear of Bo Ryan living next door to you.
13: Oh.
14: I'm a good neighbour, mate. Incorrect. I'm a good neighbour. I am polite with my neighbour. It's us versus the world, mate. Was that really from Pete?
16: Yep.
14: Okay.
13: Oh, yeah.
14: Show me that. Let's go to Beck from Campsie. Beck, good morning. 75% of people in the world have this fear. What is it?
17: I have this too, but I think it's the fear of public speaking.
14: Ooh. Oh, good. But you know what?
16: Oh, it's right. Yeah,
14: it's correct. The fear of public speaking, and you have called a live radio show. Good on you, Beck. You're one step closer.
16: Too good.
17: Oh, thank you. I was very nervous.
14: You know what? Beck. People fear public speaking more than they do being taken by a shark.
13: I think that's fair. I've seen really confident grown men and women fall to their knees public speaking.
16: Do you remember that Simpsons episode when you got up in front of everybody, just picture everyone naked? That's what I do.
13: Yeah, but just do that anyway.
16: Yeah, that's true. That's true.
13: That has nothing to do with public speaking.
14: Think about being taken by a shark, guys. Just for a bit. I picture the shark naked. Can't lose.
13: That Mazda BT50 needs a wash.
14: It does need a wash. We left it in not great nick, they reckon. Our producers, they being our producers, so they threw on us that this Friday, 14th of August, we will be at a car wash in Sydney washing cars. And to be exact, this is at One World, 30 Cabarita Road in Concord.
16: Especially to wash our Mazda BT50, brother. This so Friday. The people can win.
14: They can win. They can also come down and get their cars washed. So listeners can come down, they can meet us, and then they can get their cars washed.
16: Are we doing a challenge?
13: What sort of challenge?
16: Dirtiest car?
14: We are doing a challenge. Hey, thank you. Took the words right out of my mouth, mate. We are doing... So if we find the dirtiest car in the morning this Friday, we'll receive a key that could potentially unlock that BT50, formerly known as mine.
16: Will it be dirtier than your Mazda?
14: It will be. The Mazda's in good nick, mate.
13: It's actually okay. Oh, no, I spilled a bit of coffee.
16: The coffee did stain the back of the sheets.
14: Also, so we'll be there this Friday from 5:30 a.m. till 9 a.m. Come down and get a free express car wash.
16: Yes.
14: We'll be washing your car.
13: We'll have coffee as well.
14: Free coffee.
16: Just don't take it in the back seat like Kat did. Yeah. No.
13: Keep it away from the car.
14: Every car that comes through will be judged by us, and the dirtiest car, you're right, Woods, will receive a key. Now, we've got celebrity car washes on site. We're really up in the ante each day.
16: So we've got...
13: So far, this is who the producers have surprised us with.
14: Welcome to the show. Who is it?
4: It's me, guys. It's Reedy. How are you, guys?
16: The Reed Man.
14: Oh, Brent Reed.
16: Brent Reed. You're the Reed Man.
14: Let's meet celebrity number two. Welcome.
5: Hello.
14: Who is it?
5: It's the Silver Badger. It's Maroon.
16: Are you kidding?
13: Oh, Maroon!
14: Love it. Tomorrow on the show, he's apparently going to be an international star. So we're up in the NEH.
16: An international star.
14: Brent Reed, great journalist. Then we've got Maroon. We all know how good Maroon is.
16: Yep.
14: It's time to meet, and we're meeting them for the first time. This is dangerous. It's time to meet our next celebrity for this Friday's Car Wash, who's joining us live now. Celebrity, are you there?
6: I'm here.
13: Who's that? Speak a bit longer. I'm trying to figure this out.
6: I'm here and I'll be there on time.
14: That's my dad.
13: Oh, it's Kimbo.
16: Kimbo.
13: Big
16: Kimbo. Get away.
14: That's my old man.
13: Bo Ryan's dad. Oh, and I'll tell you what, there is no bigger character than Kim Ryan.
14: I love it.
6: I'm going to wear my Ugg boots, my Speedos, and my Bulldog singlet.
16: Oh, God love you, big fella. I cannot wait to see.
13: What is he?
16: Oh, mate.
14: You know, that's great, man. And can I be honest? He lives in Marilla. That is a 2-hour drive to Concord in peak hour, but he wouldn't miss it. We are leveling up each day. Are you really coming, Dad, or what?
6: I'm really going to wear my Speedos, and I could bring my very good friend. He's DJ Yeller's dad.
16: Oh,
14: wow.
13: No kidding. Well, this is something I again.
14: Oh, my Lord.
6: BB Yeller.
14: Guido.
16: This could be anything, guys.
14: VJ Yeller.
16: VJ Yeller.
14: Oh,
16: wow.
14: VB
16: Yeller.
13: VB Yeller.
14: Very good.
16: Look out.
14: We should bring all our dads.
16: Hey, Kimbo, I've got a question, mate.
6: Yeah, man.
16: Can you fill in for my dad for the day, please?
6: For sure, mate.
16: Thank you, brother. It brings a tear to my eye because, you know, I don't know my dad.
14: It's okay.
6: Yeah.
14: Here's my son's.
13: Oh,
14: Aaron,
13: wow.
14: I'll bring
13: my mum and then you can borrow my dad.
16: Okay, beautiful.
13: Yeah, awesome. He's American, so it'll be very confusing. But
16: Hey, Dad, how are you doing, Dad?
13: This is all working.
14: That'll be
13: this
14: great.
13: Working out well. Hey,
14: leave
13: tomorrow.
14: My dad with your mum. That sounds great.
13: Tomorrow, we have an international guest that we will be announcing.
18: Aussie TV shows.
19: Bo Cat and Woodsy's Words for the
18: Aussie TV shows.
13: In the lead up to the Logies, which is Sunday night, we thought let's do a twist on our suburb game and instead make it Aussie TV shows, past or present.
14: Our listeners are really getting their grip on this. When we started it, it was, you know, did the shows, we were all feeling it, put some feelers out. Now we are in our stride, guys.
13: Oh, I love it. I'll be honest, the listener ones are better than mine, but I still like
16: yours
13: to just set the scene.
14: That's because you doubt yourself and you're not humble. You're trying to do that fake humbleness again.
13: Oh,
14: huh?
13: Yeah, now, must be.
14: I tell you what, yours are good. When you got me with the skip by PY or whatever the skip
13: PY. Oh, no, that was someone else.
14: I was listening up. The Ninja Warrior.
13: Ninja Warrior.
16: That was
14: right
16: great.
14: In front of me, hidden in plain sight.
13: Okay, I think you'll get these.
14: Yours are great. Put it that way, yours are great.
13: Perimeter, safety officer.
14: Something
16: called border security.
13: Yes!
16: Yep.
13: Easy.
14: Very good.
13: Love it.
16: Love that show, man. I love it.
14: It is a good show. Oh. Especially when the Chinese woman comes in. Have you got anything in your carry-on? No.
16: What are these?
14: You got a 40-kilo carp.
16: Yeah. I don't know.
14: I don't know. It's alive, miss. It's alive. And they go, oh, sorry. And hang on, let's just check your luggage.
16: Yeah.
14: There's three camels. Oh, I don't know. Sorry, I don't know English.
13: Forgot they're in here.
14: I can't speak English. Yeah.
13: I can't believe you can't bring them in.
14: How good is it? I think that's winning a Logie.
16: Is it?
13: Oh, it should. People internationally talk about that show. They love it.
14: It should win the best documentary and also best comedy.
13: Here's another one for you. Below the guts.
14: Nipple ring. No.
16: Below.
14: Belly.
16: Under deck.
14: Under belly.
13: Yes, thank you.
16: What a show.
13: Very good.
14: Underbelly.
16: I'm surprised you haven't featured in Underbelly yet.
14: They stopped making it.
16: Well, like as an actor.
14: But they stopped making it.
13: They could bring it back. Oh, it's not like it's...
14: My man JLP was in it.
13: Well, he was too.
16: He was,
14: I tell you what, those early... Underbelly, if you watch Underbelly now...
16: Yep.
14: Even when the King of the Cross, all of them, all still hold up. Fantastic.
16: Mate, unbelievable.
13: It was one of the greatest. The first one was one of the greatest dogs in the series. Yeah, Carl Williams. Yeah. That was amazing.
14: I don't know if that was the first one.
13: Yeah, was that the first one? I thought it was.
16: Yeah, the second one was Johnny.
13: Yeah.
16: Johnny Abraham. It was great.
14: There's ones before that, gang.
16: Really?
13: Are you sure?
14: Yes.
13: Ahead of the Carl Williams one.
14: I think there's ones before that game.
13: I don't think there is. I think that was the original.
16: I love, mate.
13: And that's what hooked me. I thought that was well done.
14: There's some wonderful acting there. Yeah. Let's bring it back.
16: JLP was great in his
14: JLP
16: one.
14: JLP was fantastic. Mm.
13: 133353.
14: Underbelly.
13: Give us three words.
14: We will try and
13: guess your Australian TV show, past or present.
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21: 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Aussie TV shows.
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18: Bo Cat and Woodsy's words for them.
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13: We know and love the suburb game. We thought in the lead up to the Logies, let's give it a bit of a twist. And instead, three words, we'll try and guess your Aussie TV show. It can be a past or present show.
14: Wonderful, wonderful. We got bamboozled yesterday.
16: Ooh.
14: Let's make up for it right now Wild Wednesday.
13: Yes.
14: Andrew, welcome to the show. What are your three words and we'll guess the TV show?
22: COVID and travel.
13: Sick.
14: Corona.
13: Sick and fly.
16: Corona.
14: Virus. Ooh. COVID, flu. COVID.
16: Travel.
14: Jab. Jab.
16: Agent.
14: Jab. Jab.
22: Where's the
14: jab? Oh, jeez, I can't hear him.
16: Hotel.
14: Jab. COVID. Oh, quarantine. Quarantine. Hotel. Quarantine.
13: Oh, I reckon I know it.
16: What is it?
14: What is it?
13: Okay, travel would be away. Home and away.
14: Oh.
16: Oh, you're home for COVID.
13: Yeah, home COVID and away. Travel.
14: I was in quarantine, though, in a hotel for COVID.
13: Most people were home.
14: But I did make it my home.
13: Yeah. That's a very good one, Andrew.
14: They still going home and away?
16: Yep.
13: It will go on forever,
14: I think.
16: Neighbours.
13: Neighbours is finished. Neighbors. But no, Home and Away, I reckon, will go on forever.
14: Home and Away is a great show.
13: It is. It's good fun.
14: Great. Cambridge is fantastic.
13: Now, Frankie from Wentworth?
16: Yep,
13: she's now
16: back,
13: in
16: there.
13: It.
16: She's back. Yeah.
13: Yeah.
16: Right. Yeah.
14: Chris Hemsworth was in it.
13: Yes. Mm. All of our greats have been in it.
14: Oh, man. They should bring it back.
13: It's already there.
14: Oh, I get it confused with Neighbours.
16: Yeah.
14: Home and Away
16: on.
14: Is a great show. It will clean up at the Logan.
13: Peter, good morning.
23: Morning, team. How's things?
13: Very good.
16: Good.
13: What are your three words? We'll try and guess your TV show.
23: I've got a garden tool.
13: A garden tool. Oh, I know.
14: Wrench.
16: Shovel.
13: Would it be rake?
23: Yes, it would.
13: Yes.
14: Oh, right, yeah, let us get it.
16: What's rake?
23: You're on fire, Cat.
16: Pete? What's rake? Where's that from?
23: It's an ABC show with Richard Roxburgh. Great show, I love it.
14: Richard Roxburgh, great actor. Mm.
16: Yeah.
13: Is it a law firm? Where's it set again? What is it?
14: No, rake.
23: Yeah, he's a lawyer with a bit of a dark past.
13: Yeah, that's right. It's...
14: Ooh. There was a police bust in Sydney, a drug bust recently that was exposed by baby monitors. All the evidence was there to see and hear on 451 different options of baby monitor recordings in Londonderry, Sydney's very own Londonderry. So we started speaking about police busts and raids and speaking openly, and we just threw it out there, didn't we? Anyone ever been involved in a raid or a bust? You can be a cop. Crim, whatever, we just threw it out there towards the end of the show, and yesterday we had an anonymous call from a police officer.
0: Yeah, so we get this call because this fella living in an apartment, he's got water leaking through his roof. Plumber fixes a sink, stops the water that's gushing on the floor, and he goes, mate, while I'm here, that toilet's busted as well, I'll fix that as well. Opens up the cupboard under the sink to turn the water off, and he sees a big bag of meth, big bag of cash. So we do our thing, we get a warrant, we go in, we have a look around, and there's this room that's just got a chair and some rubber bands on the floor and duffel bags in the corner, and we look in there, and it's just packed full of cash. Go to the next room, there's just cardboard boxes, we open the boxes, just packed full of white crystals. At the end of it, mate, it was 220 kilos of meth and 1.2 million in cash.
13: Whoa. Jesus.
0: It was a distribution center where they were dividing it out and getting all the cash in and out and shipping it all around.
14: What a storyteller.
16: How good was that?
13: It was unreal.
14: We didn't even have to put the fake voice on.
13: No, we
14: did it himself.
16: He loved it.
13: Oh, we reached for the stars.
14: And we landed on a star.
13: Did we?
16: What?
14: And we're going to shoot for the stars again. We want to know, have you been involved? Because we had plenty of calls. We couldn't air them all. But have you been involved in a raid and or bust? It could be a breakdown in communication like Kat's parents. And if you listen to the podcast, you hear the full story. On Boxing Day, Christmas Day, Boxing Day was the only information she got wrong. wrong place, wrong time. Have you seen a bust? Have you been involved in one? Were you a police officer working? Were you on the other side of the fence? Were you a bystander? 133353. Have you been involved in a bust?
13: Yeah. At the moment, we're fascinated by drug busts. We just had a cop on before.
14: Yes, called in with the name Anonymous. And guess what, guys? We have another caller live right now joining us who will remain anonymous. Welcome.
1: Hello, boys. How are you going?
14: Boys and
16: good,
14: girls.
16: Brother. Going good, mate. Going good.
14: Going well.
16: How are you going now?
14: Yeah, what side of the fence are we here?
1: I'm a bit of an ex-crim, you know. I've got a family and kids now and a business and stuff, so I've changed it around.
14: Good man.
1: So I've done a crime with my mate about, you know, nearly 10 years ago. We thought we were in the clear. Nothing's come up of it. He's under investigation for a completely different crime. They've actually tapped into his hire car, so putting cameras and listening devices. He's telling his girlfriend this big story that what me and him have done, saying my name. Now the police have found my name, know who I am. Now they've tapped my phone and listening to me, sending detectives to my parents' house, and eventually I got arrested and ended up getting charged for it. So if I didn't turn my life around, I probably wouldn't be talking to you right now. You know what I mean?
14: That's the lesson, mate. That's a great lesson.
13: Oh, okay, this was a long time ago you did this crime, and then by then, on your own accord, you turned your life around, and then your mate started talking in the car about that involved you.
16: Jesus.
1: Yeah, he was telling his girlfriend,
13: Wow. Let's keep going with this. This has really captivated our attention. 133353, have you been a part of or seen a bust of some sort? How did they get caught? Loving the honesty, and of course you can remain anonymous. And our favourite caller scores $250 cash, thanks to WorkScene.
14: We have Craig from Mossvale, who was a branch manager at a bank. Craig, welcome to the show.
2: Morning, how are you?
14: Going well, mate. What is your story in relation to a bust raid? Because this has our attention.
2: Cool. So mid-90s, working as a branch manager, get a call from our financial crime team saying, look, we just need to check if there's something in your branch. So banks will hang on to things for customers, and they call it safe custody.
13: Mm-hmm.
2: So apparently there was a box that was in my branch's strong room, registered to a customer, and they said, can you go and check that it's there? So I went to the paperwork, and the paperwork said I was looking for a box that was kind of, you know, a little cash tin
14: type thing.
16: Yep.
2: Turned out I couldn't find it, and looking everywhere, and finally above this cupboard is this green metal box, which is about half a metre cubed. And I thought, well, I wonder if that's it. Couldn't see a name on it. So as I've got a ladder, I've turned it around and saw the name. And as I've seen it, the thing's overbalanced. It's come off, you know, the top of the shelf.
14: Yeah.
2: I've ducked. It's gone off my back. It's clattered down into the strong room, and it's rolled out in where my staff were. Okay, where's the name? There's the name. Got it. Got on the phone and they said, talking to the guy there, and he said, you got it? And I went, yeah, yeah. And he said, whatever you do, don't touch it. Went, okay, why? And he said, well, this is in connection with an international investigation. And we think that it's an arms dealer's put it there, and there might be an anti-handling device on it. Like,
3: oh, Jesus.
2: Yeah, pretty sure it's not.
14: Yeah.
2: He's gone, mate, I know you were in the army, but trust me, please don't touch it.
14: Yeah.
2: No, let me tell you what happened. You should have told me that before I went
14: That's
2: looking
14: right.
2: for it. Like, okay, all right. Well, we're coming out. There's going to be New South Wales Police, Federal Police, French Gendarmes, Interpol. They've come out, taken it, and they went and had a look, and what there was in there was a whole heap of records of arms deals that had been done through the South Pacific, through Noumea, yes. And there was a mould in there which this guy's crew had this, you know how you see lamps like in the shape of a ballerina or
16: yep.
2: something like
16: yeah.
2: that? So they were casting the drugs into this mould, and the mould had these huge traces of drugs in there.
14: Wow.
2: So, It was a really interesting day.
14: Wow, and they had the prototype in there.
3: Oh, mate.
14: That's what did that lead to in terms of you as your future at the bank and other people there? Like, did it change security forever there? What happened?
2: No, look, in terms of security, it was funny. The guy that actually gave me the phone call about 8 years later, he ended up as my boss when I was working in financial crime control.
16: Oh.
2: And in the interview, he was co-interviewing with a person from HR, and they said, "Tell us of a time when you did something where you didn't have all the information." So I told this story, and she's going, "That sounds too unbelievable to be true." And I looked across at who's about to be my boss, and I went, "It's pretty true, isn't it?" I mean, yeah, I know exactly the story you're talking about.
14: Hey, we appreciate your honesty. We appreciate your call.
3: A
14: couple
3: story.
14: Of things here. Our banks aren't safe. And check your lamps. You're a good man, Craig. We'll keep this going, actually.
13: Yeah, yes. Let's keep going. We've got plenty of other calls coming in. 133353. Raids, bus. We are all ears.
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3: Fascinating stuff, talking all things police and AFP, Interpol,
4: isn't it?
3: Busts, raids, Raptor Squad, Interpol, whatever you want to call it. Interpol really levelled it up.
4: Fast and furious.
3: We're getting
4: stuff,
3: all
4: here.
3: Sides of raids. You know, we've got a cop remain anonymous, a crim who's turned his life around remain anonymous. We've had a branch manager from a bank, and now we have a local from Oran Park, Dylan, who joins us to tell his side of the story in terms of being raided or busts or seeing it. Welcome to the show, Dylan.
5: Hey, how are you?
4: Good, brother.
3: We're
4: how
3: going
4: are you?
3: Well. Paint the picture for us, mate. What's happened here?
5: Okay, I'm going to paint the picture. So at the time, I'm an apprentice carpenter, and I'm living at my ex-girlfriend's house. At this point, we've been together for 3 years.
6: Okay.
5: Mm-hmm. And on this particular day, I've actually taken the day off sick. So I've taken the day off sick. I'm the only one at home. I'm sitting down in the lounge room watching Netflix just by myself. All of a sudden, I hear a loud bang, bang, bang, bang. Police, search warrant, open the door. Bang, bang, bang. Police, search warrant, open the door. Just as I go to get up to answer the door, and this door's a big glass door, they smash straight through the glass. Jeez. The glass shatters everywhere. And I've never been involved in any criminal activity, never been raided. This is the first time.
3: Yep.
5: They smash through the glass door. Arrest me, and they basically say that my ex-father-in-law was money laundering for his mate who got done with 20 kilos of cocaine.
4: Oh, Jesus.
3: So
4: wrong place, wrong time, brother.
3: All right, now, so you're in cuffs, right? You're taken to the clink. What happens next? Where's your girlfriend?
5: They're at work. Everyone's at work.
3: Yep.
5: So I'm the only one dealing with this. They search my car. They search the house. They end up finding like 600,000 in vacuum seal bags.
3: Okay.
5: Ooh. And Basically asked for my ID, told me I'm not a part of the case and let me go. But yeah, I was involved in all of this.
4: Can I ask, how was the conversation with the father-in-law after that?
6: Yeah.
5: Oh, it was a bit awkward. I was every excuse under the sun. Definitely an eye-opener for me.
3: I hate to do this, but we appreciate your call and honesty.
4: Mate,
3: are you still together?
5: No.
4: Is it ex?
5: That's the ex. Ex-father-in-law, ex-missus. Done.
6: Was it
3: ex-father-in-law can be like ex-father-in-law can be taken as in they're like they've broken up.
6: I
3: heard ex-father-in-law.
6: Was it Dylan because of that, or did you sort of give the family another shot?
5: No, I did give him another shot.
3: Oh, good on you, mate.
5: I did give him another shot. You know, I don't judge, but yeah, it was definitely an eye opener for me. Not going through, never been raided, and to be the only one at home when a whole Raptor squad comes in with guns.
4: That's a story to tell, brother. I love that, Dylan.
6: That's something you're taking to every party you ever go to.
4: 100%.
6: That is unbelievable.
3: Good on you, Dil. We appreciate it.
6: Yeah, very much so.
7: Off a Best Shed shed. But hurry, they can't freeze this price forever. So get yours now at bestsheds.com.au.
3: Yeah, here we go, guys. It is, we did it same time every day where we read out three names.
6: Yes.
4: Oh, yes.
3: People who have texted Bo to 0457101049 are in the running to be one of the three names read out. If we read out your name, first person to call back in 30 minutes receives a key. I'm just doing some research, checking something, gang. Before we get into it. All right. Okay. Yep. As I thought. Okay.
6: Okay.
3: Not a trick. Just got to be very careful with the names because sometimes I think I'm being trolled, guys, after your little prank last week.
6: We did it once last week. We've been there, done that.
4: We had a great week of pranks on you, brother.
3: But doubling up is
4: the toilet.
3: Really shame on me.
6: Exactly.
3: You know what I mean? Stuff.
6: Yeah.
3: So
4: shame on you.
3: You're keeping me on my toes, guys.
6: Okay.
3: Good on you. Really happy for you. My paranoia is through the roof. Getting no sleep. Anxiety through the roof. Job done.
6: All right.
3: Are we ready to hear the three names?
6: Yes, we are ready.
3: Isaac Newton from Newtown. Elizabeth Windsor. The second from Kensington. And Tom Petty from Petersham.
4: You won't back down, eh? What's...
3: I didn't even read Elizabeth Windsor. That's why you got me. You got me good, man. I was just...
6: What triggered you?
3: Why Isaac Newton buckled me? Why Isaac Newton from Newtown? And I'm like, I know... And then I'm like, it's too close to home. I looked at Tom Petty. I missed Elizabeth Windsor the second, and you got me good, man. Isaac Newton.
6: Yeah, jeez, all mate. Deceased. So,
4: yeah, they're all Gonskis.
6: That's going to be real tricky for them to call in.
3: Mathematician from the 1600s. Polly.
4: So, do we have three names?
6: I've actually, yeah.
4: Yeah, I got a different sheet.
6: I got confused because I have a very different sheet.
4: Yeah, I got a different sheet here, bro.
3: Tom Petty's normal, right?
4: Yeah.
6: No, what? Are you serious? Oh, stop.
4: He's Gonskis.
6: You're joking, right?
3: Elizabeth Windsor II from Kensington. That got me good. These are layered jokes, guys.
6: The weird thing is Tom Petty is the one that would have triggered me.
4: Mm.
3: I was triggered by Isaac Newton. Yeah. Isaac Newton got me really good. I didn't even get to Elizabeth Windsor II. Anyway, do we have the names?
6: Yeah, we do have the real ones. All right, we've got Sarah Calero from Glendenning, Zoe Ayton from Brookvale, and Nicholas McElroy from Emu Plains.
3: Come on, your names are just not real. Can't even read them.
6: I was just trying to see if that's... I'm pretty sure that's McElroy. I think so.
3: Telling the story.
6: I'm the only one that's got them. 133353. If that is you or you know them, let them know. You've got 30 minutes to call back and score yourself a key to Beau Ryan's brand new Mazda BT50. We need to fact check something. Earlier this morning... Beau, you were talking about quite a few years ago, you were at the Logies.
3: Yes.
6: Down in Melbourne.
3: Yep.
6: You told quite a tale about the shenanigans that happened after the Logies in your hotel room.
3: With a great crew.
4: His version of events.
6: Hindy, who happens to work here, was also part of this story. Yes, have a listen.
3: We ended up going back to my room and having kick-ons one year. I don't know how it assembled this crew, but it was me, Fletcher and Heidi. One thing led to another. There's a little bit of wrestling happening. And I knew it went to the next level when Heidi went to the toilet. He turns around, he's got his full tux on, zipper undone, little fella out. So I'm like, let's get back to wrestling. And then they left abruptly. And I look at the room and it's a mess. I didn't break anything, but I got thrown into things that broke. When I checked out the next day, there was quite a hefty room bill.
6: Yep. Interesting. All right.
3: Yep, you left a little bit out. But anyway, that sounds good. That's what I remember.
4: Left out my favourite part.
3: What's that?
4: The size of it.
3: Oh, no, it was a good size.
6: Yeah. Okay. Well, that's not what we're fact-checking. That's not what we got Hindy on for.
4: Can we fact-check that as well?
6: We can ask him if he wants to.
3: Do we need him on?
6: Yes, we do.
3: He's preparing for his show.
6: Well, what do you know? Hindy is here. Good morning, Hindy.
8: Good morning.
4: Morning, Hindy.
6: Look.
3: Hey, mate. Hey, buddy.
6: You've just heard that little snippet from what happened this morning. Hindy, how do you remember the story?
8: Look, I don't really remember too much of the story, to be honest with you, because it was the end of the night. Look, and we were all a little bit disappointed, the Fox Sports crew, because we thought we were a genuine chance of taking home the gold logo, but of course we didn't, because we're on pay TV and no one votes for us, and we don't plug the hell out of it. But,
3: yeah, and the AFL show won.
8: it was a massive night. I was excited because I was at the Logies and I had to dress up. So, of course, when I'm excited, I tend to drink quite quickly and all those sorts of things. We did go back to Beau's room. I do remember going to the toilet. I don't remember coming out with my pants down. I remember waking up the next morning a bit sore. and that must have been from the wrestling, of course. I'm just trying to piece it all together. You know, when you get told things, all of a sudden you're, that may have happened.
3: Yes, yes.
8: And you kind of get gaslit a little bit. And I'm, well, I do like a wrestle after a few. I do remember trying to turn a bed upside down. It wasn't successful. I do remember pushing Fletch into, I think it was like the study nook bit, you know, where people have the pens and papers. And
4: he's a big man too.
8: He's a big human. There may have been a lamp.
3: He put a lamp back into the world.
6: Jesus.
3: I am $1,600 down though. And that's what we...
8: Oh, mate. We all know you could afford it. Don't worry about that.
6: The one thing he was adamant about is you guys were nude, he wasn't.
3: I was nude for a bit.
8: I don't remember being fully nude. I may have had my bow tie on still.
4: What was it around?
3: Fitzy was there.
8: Had to loosen it.
3: Fitzy had a little top hat on his. All right, so all right.
8: Weird evening. Weird evening.
3: So thank you, mate. We appreciate you clarifying all that. These wood ducks thought it was a lie, but it was the truth. I am a lot of money down, but we all sorted it out. Thanks for your call, mate. Go back to your rush hour preparing with Millie and Maroon and whatnot. I get all your GG gear.
6: I feel like he just did remember it.
3: No, he didn't remember it.
6: Yeah.
3: But it did happen very similar to that. Either way,
4: it did cost me a fortune.
3: Mm. And I'm sure there's people on their way to work or school or wherever now that have had a party, whether it's a bucks, a weekend away, or they've thrown a party for their kids and it's cost them a fortune. We want to talk to you, whether it's a clean-up bill, patching in walls, right?
6: Or Bucks Nights, or Hens Nights.
3: Downstairs at the Star or the Crown Hotel,
4: yes,
3: where you're hit with a monster bill. I'm sure, Woodsy, I've got your attention here.
4: You do, mate. You
3: 1-333-353. When did you have a party or a kick-on or your kids and it cost you something? And what did it cost you?
9: Watch all the best bits of Bo Ryan, Cad and Woodsy on Instagram. Follow at Triple M Instagram.
3: Yes, we read out three names just then, and well, in the nick of time, we had our caller who is live now and going to get a key to my Mazda BT50 joining us. We won't make him wait any longer. Nicholas McElroy from Emu Plains.
6: Yeah.
3: Congrats, Nicky.
10: Yeah.
3: Old Nicky Mac. Well done, mate. Hey, congratulations. Hey, good. It's a great car. Fingers crossed for you, mate. Why did you enter?
10: Why did I enter? My car was starting to give me dramas, spending too much money on. Now the air conditioning's just gone. I think it's two compressors. I have to go. I was like, what am I going to do? And, had a crack. And here you are.
3: Easy as that, Sydney.
4: Now you've got a
3: good on you. The key,
4: chance.
3: The key is on its way to yours, mate. Good luck.
10: One step closer.
3: Yep. If you want to be like Nick, text Bo to 0457 10 1049. Easy as that, Nick.
6: Good on you.
3: Good on you. Hey, we just take calls live. We just
6: I love
3: take
6: it.
3: In the middle
6: oh,
3: of
6: why not?
3: The
6: well, if they call in, we answer it. That's so they've do. Only that's got what, 30 minutes.
4: That's how the game is.
6: Now, we were giving you a bit of grief because we weren't sure if you'd put a bit of mayo on your Logie's after party story with Hindy involved as well. He's basically confirmed that your hotel room was a little bit destroyed after.
3: Well, he can't really remember.
6: Well, he can't remember. That tells me everything I need to know.
3: I wish
4: great
3: I had.
4: Great nights, aren't they, with the boys in the hotel room?
3: I was going to add a lot to the story, but I didn't because I knew he'd be listening. But I wish I did. But Woodsy, we've had plenty of those nights, mate.
4: One I actually thought about in the break, and I was telling Kat about it. Obviously, when I was at Tigers, we didn't make the eight, so we had plenty of time to organise our Mad Monday and our first drink up once you get knocked out. I remember we were playing a Saturday game at Leichhardt Oval, and it was our last game of the round. And so, you know, you can plan. You're in the city. You're not far away. We had at the Star. They had a party room. So it was like a karaoke. They had a karaoke machine, all that in there. Did you?
3: Yeah.
4: So I'm surprised they still do it after what happened with us because we're in there. You got to put a big deposit. I think it's like the $6,000 you had to put down. Eight grand deposit. Yeah.
6: Jesus.
4: And, but, Kat, like, you've got your own. Like, you've got, there's beds in there. There's like mad.
3: It's wonderful.
4: Mad, like, what is it? Frames pictures, everything in there.
6: Oh, there's art in there.
4: Yeah.
6: Holy smokes.
3: You know those fireman poles?
6: Oh, the poles.
4: Poles.
6: Oh, if that's what they call them.
4: Pool
6: yeah.
4: table, everything. You
6: oh,
4: name
6: no
4: it.
6: Wonder there's it's
4: your own
6: eight
4: bar,
6: grand.
4: Your own bar in there. And when we were organising it, one of the boys, they had to put their name down for the room. And that's where we gave all the money to that person, the bond, Justin Hunt, one of the other guys on the side. So he wasn't too keen on doing it because he knows what happens with footy players. We have a great night there. It was an absolutely fantastic night. Then we get to the Monday. So that's Saturday night. We get to Monday, Mad Monday. We sit at the pub. We're drinking, you know, drown our sorrows. What a season we've had. Justin gets a call from the Star. And they go, mate, with your card that you put down, you've got some damages in the room. And he's like, oh, okay, how much are these damages? They go, it's accumulated up. It's come to
6: $12,000. $12,000? Wow. What did you do in there?
4: So his face on that Mad Monday was like he saw a ghost.
3: Did everyone chip in?
4: We got everyone in together in this circle and said, boys, we've got a little bit of drama. We want to chip in. Some blokes tight asses didn't put any money in. Other blokes had to put a little bit more.
3: Yep.
4: But, 12K, poor old Justin
6: Jeez,
4: Hunt.
6: Can you tell me just a little bit of the damage? Like, what was one thing that got destroyed?
4: I don't know if that karaoke machine will be working anymore.
6: What about the pool table?
3: But
6: the pool
3: sometimes table. You can't control those male strippers, man, when they start spinning out.
4: Luke Brooks is like a little midget one.

0: Lightning McQueen. I'm willing.
1: The gold Lightning McQueen.
0: Yeah.
1: I got that. You can have.
0: Oh, no, you don't.
1: I do. I swear. I've got that. Let's trade.
0: I'm there first thing in the morning.
1: Done. It's on, baby.
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9: It is indeed. Now, I said the world of Durries is rattled. Yeah. Have you ever heard of Mr. Sig?
10: I have not heard of Mr. Sig.
9: Mr. Sig. LP, have you heard of Mr. Sig?
8: No, not before today.
10: Mr. Whippy.
9: This is... It's eerily similar. This is pretty pisser. Mr. Sig was a mascot of the cigarette industry back in the 40s, around 1948. There's images of him that started to go viral because he'd go to hospitals hired by the cigarette companies and hand out cigarettes to the patients.
10: Was he dressed as a... Was it a giant cigarette?
9: It's a giant cigarette. If you look here, it's a giant cigarette. He's got Mr. Sig written on the front. He's one big durry. Looks like a big ghost. And he'd go there. He was a real mascot that gave patients cigarettes at a time when they thought smoking was harmless or even beneficial. Doctors used to prescribe ciggies for coughs.
10: Feeding him?
9: Yeah.
10: Oh, how good's that? Different time. What we learn.
9: Patients and their families, they could not get enough of him. So Mr. Sig would go around. He's like, here you go, mate. He's like, oh, pretty crook. He goes, well, here you go.
10: Have a dart.
9: That'll fix you.
10: Suck on one of those.
8: Under Medicare.
9: Correct. It's pretty crazy. That's sort of something that I don't think would really be reflected well in this day and age.
8: You don't think so?
9: I don't think so. Similar things.
8: Wouldn't be able to give out cigarettes to
10: patients in hospital. Not in a hospital.
9: I don't think it'd go that
10: place
9: well.
10: Of health.
9: I don't think it'd go. I used to be a mascot.
10: Oh, here we go.
8: Mm.
10: For who? What?
9: Specsavers.
8: Really?
10: Hang on.
9: Wait up.
10: I'm just trying to think about this here. What sort of a mascot? What would Specsavers have as a mascot?
9: Specman.
10: Oh,
9: swear to God. Well, and I'd go to shopping malls. I'd have a little handler. They'd come around me because he'd get so hot. Literally, I was Mr. Sig. I'd go into some dingy little, like, janitor's closet or during, like, my break, take off the head and sit there in my mascot.
10: What were your giant, pair of spectacles?
9: No, he was like a superhero.
8: Oh.
9: Specman. I used to go around and be Specman.
8: Yeah. Now, Specman probably still would fly in this modern age, unlike Mr. Sig.
9: Mr. Sig would not fly anymore.
10: But what did you hand out? Did you hand anything out?
9: No, I think lollies and stuff to kids and, like, go around and, like, wave my hands and, you know, it was just like, I felt like a celebrity. People were, like, getting photos of me and I felt cool. And then I'd go back into the closet, take my head off and, like, they only like me when I'm in the uniform.
10: Where was this at?
9: But I'd go all around to it.
10: Oh.
9: Yeah. It was fun. But I digress. Mr. Sig. That's sort of a bit shocking that used to happen.
10: They didn't know though, did they? They didn't know what we know now. So that was probably the norm.
9: Yeah.
10: Like smoking on a plane was the norm.
9: Correct.
8: True.
10: So we didn't know.
8: That's another example. What are things that used to get away with or used to be a bit of fun now wouldn't be looked on so lightly.
9: Like paddock bashes, right? We had paddock bashes growing up.
10: Yes.
9: Where basically, you know, my old man bought us boys, like a shit heap vehicle. We had like this orange Jeep sort of thing that was just all metal, no safety. And it was just a paddock basher. We would just tear around, get it for like $300.
10: The best.
9: Tear around the paddocks in it. And these guys, when we brought up paddock bashes, we go, that's insane. So
10: that's why we don't get excited about doing burnouts on the roads, on public roads, because we did it all in the paddocks growing up as kids.
9: That's right.
10: We had a Subaru Brumby. It was the best.
9: See,
10: the
9: living. I don't know whether paddock bashers get around too much these days.
10: No.
9: I'm not sure.
10: I don't know. Pringle, did you have a paddock basher?
8: I had never heard of a paddock basher until you guys were talking about it, because I'm a little city boy.
10: Did no paddock bashers up your way?
8: Not quite. No. Not quite.
10: Plenty of Range Rovers and G-Wagons.
9: That's right. 133353, we wanted you to give us a call. Things you used to do back in the day that might shock people now.
8: Mm.
9: You know? Your paddock bashes. Were you Mr. Sig?
8: Could we get Mr. Sig?
9: Could we get Mr. Sig on
8: the phone?
6: Triple M's Early Drive Home with Lou and Jarch.
8: You are listening to Lou and Jarch on Triple M, although today we've got Nathan Hindmarsh, rugby league legend, filling in for Lou.
9: That's right. We were talking about things that you did back in the day that would shock people now, because there was images have gone viral of Mr. Sig, who was obviously a tobacconist company's mascot.

0: Hey, like we were just saying.
1: Well, we had petty clashes, but I don't know if this is okay to say. I know I'm going to say it.
0: Yeah.
1: Well, I had a couple of mates, and slug guns were big when I grew up.
0: Yes.
1: Slug guns were, same. And they were always used safely, or most of the time.
0: Yeah.
1: Cans and whatnot, yeah, and all that sort of
0: yeah,
1: stuff.
0: Yeah, they were fun.
1: But every now and then I get some mates round, and the back veranda, off the back veranda was a massive big gum tree about 100 metres away. And I would say to the boys, a couple of my mates,
0: run.
1: Listen, just run. I'll give you a chance. I'll give you a fighting chance. Yeah. I'll count to 10.
0: Yeah.
1: So you've got to hurdle this fence and get around the back of this gum tree before I load the slug gun and put one in your back. And we had hours of fun doing that.
0: Of course. We don't condone
1: it. No, it was a different time and we were very smart.
0: Well, yeah. we were a bit naughty too. We used to roll up tins of beer and put them into slug guns, and we don't condone this behavior at all. And then just.
1: Never aim for the face.
0: Never. No. Usually goggles and helmet sort of stuff.
1: Yes, all that sort of jazz.
0: So a lot of fun.
2: You know, it's a different time.
0: Different time. Andrew, mate, what did you get up to back in the day that shocked people now?
3: What are you talking about, goggles and protection? We didn't have that kind of stuff when we grew up.
0: Hey, just to be safe.
2: It's just obviously, it was all done safely.
0: So our bosses don't yell at us.
3: I used to tie the fireworks, 100 ball bungers off the end of my handlebars on the push bikes, and then run flying down the main road and breaking from the fireworks shooting off behind you.
1: They were the good old days, fireworks days.
0: That's great. Yeah, I wasn't there for that, I don't think.
1: Really?
0: I don't think we had fireworks.
1: Oh, no. You missed out.
0: Well, we procured.
1: Oh, of course.
0: But they're not, yeah.
1: Yeah.
2: We don't condone it. No.
1: Okay. It was a thing back in the day, though.
0: Yeah.
1: Bonfire night, awesome.
0: Well, that's Canberra, they're still legal. ACT, right?
2: Correct.
0: Fireworks.
1: Don't know.
0: I'm pretty sure they are, mate.
1: They used to be. I don't know if they still are.
2: Anyway, let's do your own research there.
0: That's a rip up. Brian, talk to us, mate.
4: Yeah, mate, you're talking about the old paddock bashes, mate. We used to get a car. We'd take the bonnet off and make it into like a sled. Jump on that and tow it
0: behind the back.
1: Yeah.
2: Wow.
0: Mate.
1: We did the same thing.
0: We used to get the big diamond road signs and do it with that behind the back of the motorbike.
1: Ooh, should be warm.
0: Yeah. Mate, warm. And also, if that thing flips over.
4: Yeah, you know all about it.
1: You know. Yeah.
0: It was all about it. Anyway,
1: the bonnet was fun, face full of grass seed and everything.
0: Oh, I'm getting nostalgic.
1: Yeah, that's why.
0: Oh.
2: Yeah, but don't even think about it.
1: I've got room for this at home to do this still, so I'm going to.
0: Mindy,
1: kids,
2: no,
1: we're going to have
2: an idea. No.
0: Brad,
2: obviously, it's a different time.
0: Different time. Brad, talk to us, mate. What'd you get up to?
5: Hey, how are we, boys?
0: Cool, mate. How you going?
5: Yeah, good.
0: That's why.
5: Yeah, we used to be a little bit loose when we were young fellas. Like, this is going back a while. I'm 60 bloody two now. But we used to head into a drive in a little tiny country town down in the Boyne Valley, and you'd wind down the front window and the back window in a car before you started, and you'd hang on the outside and, wind her up along the big straights. And once you got to about 140 k's an hour, you'd be horizontal with the ground, flying like bloody Superman.
0: Oh,
5: wouldn't condone that either.
0: No,
5: right
0: we
5: now,
0: can't.
5: Anyway.
0: We can't. That is wild.
1: So you'd be Brad, you'd be hanging onto the B pillar.
5: That's it, mate. Yep.
1: Yes.
0: B pillar. The middle bit of the car.
1: Yeah, mate.
5: Yes. Just in a normal four door, yeah. Yep.
0: Okay, that's probably the most insane one. Don't try.
1: In all seriousness, we don't condone any of this stuff.
2: And that was a different time.
0: Different time. We look back
2: on the good old days.
0: Well, that's what shocked us.
2: Yep. That's right.
6: The Early Drive Home with Lou and Jarch.
2: Lou and Jarch on Triple M today is Jarch and Hindy. That's Nathan Hindmarsh of NRL legendary status fame.
0: Well, I think about to be a bit more legendary.
2: Oh, yeah?
0: You been the talk of the town, Big Rig. Hey, honey, you been the talk of the network, son.
1: Yeah, I don't know what to say.
0: Haven't you? Well.
1: You've been gallivanting with that other friend of yours, haven't you?
0: Let's just hear why Hindy's been the talk of the town.
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7: Kat, let me tell you, Hindy is not little fella.
0: No, it's a weapon.
8: I've actually heard this since I'm in this studio I hear all of this stuff.
7: It's like a Rexona can.
0: And I'm like,
8: Jesus. Yeah.
7: Unbelievable.
2: It's Aaron Woodsy Woods.
0: Now, this is course, please play the music.
2: Okay, here we go.
0: Oh, it's naughty at 240. It's naughty at 240. Now, what's like a Rexona can?
1: Look, I don't know. They're talking about something this morning.
0: Hey. I think I know. Probably doesn't smell as good as a Rexona can.

0: We're talking about, of course, Heidi, your penis.
1: Well, not just mine, are we today?
0: No, we're not. But that was the talk of the network. What I did want to do at Naughty at 2:40. There's been a urologist. And basically, they've said, Dr. Arthur Burnett, been a urologist for around 40 years. And he says soft doesn't actually accurately predict hard, right? Showers and growers, that sort of thing.
1: Oh, I see. You're either a shower or you're a grower. Yeah. That's what they say.
0: Yeah, that's right.
1: So if you're generally large, you don't grow too much more.
0: That's right.
1: That's the myth.
0: That's right. Yeah. But he reckons if... So a flaccid penis, as far as you can stretch it,
1: right.
0: That's what it's going to be when you're at full mast.
1: Right.
0: That's what they reckon.
1: Okay.
0: So
1: this is science.
0: A grower, you've probably got to stretch your appendage. Okay. This is science. Well, hopefully he's a urologist.
1: He's not just doing this in a back alley. I tried it out earlier on.
0: We'll test the size. Yeah. Mate, so they reckon...
1: If you stand over there and I'll, yeah.
0: That, yeah. Yeah, well, that's what he did when I watched, anyway. So he's done a review, and he's found that the relaxed member measured around 9.16 centimetres, 3.6 inches. This is the sort of average.
1: Just on the relax.
0: The full size was 13.24 centimetres. So five, he reckons the average size of a penis is 5.2 inches.
2: Is that different than what we've thought before? Because I thought, yeah... Because people always say six.
0: Well,
3: that's good news. This is great news.
0: Great news for me. Heidi doesn't care.
1: No, this is all wishy-washy to me.
0: Yeah, right, mate. This is below you.
1: When does the real chat start?
0: So we thought we'd do other things that are roughly 13.24 centimetres. So two credit cards placed end-to-end is about 17 centimetres, they reckon. So notice it'll be longer.
1: How big is your credit card?
0: Yeah, that's what I'm thinking.
2: 17. Well,
0: that's... Can't be, surely. Teaspoon, typically around 13 to 15 centimetres.
1: Okay.
0: So a teaspoon is the average. Yeah, get your wallet out.
1: Yeah, I'm getting my wallet out.
0: Not a euphemism. No. A pen. So what I've got in my hand right now, the pen.
1: Is mightier than the sword.
0: Very similar.
1: As well.
0: A medium carrot, often around 12 to 15 centimetres.
1: Is that organic?
0: It has to be.
1: Yeah.
0: Yeah, God. You want it organic. A pair of glasses folded, commonly. So folded glasses is about the average size of a dong. The short side of an A5 sheet is around 15 centimetres. And a small screwdriver.
1: Phillip's head.
0: I don't know what Phillip gets up to in his spare time, mate. It's, you know, you ask him. This bloke's name's Dr. Arthur Burnett.
1: Right.
0: So there you go. Those are some similar things. Isn't that interesting?
2: That's good news.
0: You've got two credit cards.
1: One's a Publink card for the public go to, and the other one's my credit card.
0: Oh, maybe it is.
2: Yeah, no, I guess that is. Is that 17 centimetres?
1: Better not show me numbers in case someone...
2: Yeah, the cameras are rolling.
1: Yeah, cameras are rolling.
2: Okay, well, that's...
0: Yeah. Okay.
1: That's on the flaccid?
0: I think that's on the rip.
1: Oh, that's on the stretch.
0: Yeah. Yeah. That probably is.
2: Well, either way, I think we're all very thankful to Dr. Arthur Burnett, the urologist, for this new information.
0: Thanks, mate.
2: This is great.
0: It's made me feel great.
2: This is great.
0: Don't know about you, LP.
2: It's made me feel fantastic.
1: Honestly, gents, does it matter?
0: Nah.
1: Like, does it matter how big it is?
0: Oh, mate.
1: No.
2: No.
1: What are some of the old sayings?
0: Well, it might be a needle, but it goes like a sewing machine.
1: Yeah. Or it's not the wand. It's the wizard behind it.
2: Correct.
1: It's not the size of the dog in the fight.
0: It's the size of the fight in the dog.
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2: It's Lou and Judge on Triple M. Today it is Judge joined by NRL legend Nathan Hindy Hindmarsh. We're going to play this. Yeah, do you want to win a 12-month Amaysim 365 SIM plan with 240 gigabytes worth $320? 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
0: Sounds pretty Amaysim to me.
1: Bloody Amaysim.
0: It's good stuff. Once again, what a ripper. Hey, Dylan, how you going?
5: Yeah, good, man. How are you guys?
0: Keeping out of trouble. Now, a bit special here, Dylan, because we thought, seeing as Lulu's back tomorrow.
2: Yeah.
0: Why doesn't Heine have a crack at you versus Lulu? So you're going to go up against the big dog. How's that sound?
5: Oh, sounds awesome, mate.
0: All right.
1: What are dealbags?
0: Dealbags.
5: Oh, are we, Heindy?
1: Good, mate, good. I'm not very good at this. I'm a bit nervous now that I said yes to this.
0: Well, let's just say,
5: mate. Makes all of us, mate.
1: Okay, good deal.
0: The way it's going to work, gentlemen, is I'm going to read the questions. First to answer gets the point. You don't need to buzz in.
2: Mm-hmm. And you can answer as many times as you want.
0: Yeah. Throw them out if you don't know them.
1: Yep.
0: Deal, you ready?
5: Sounds good. Awesome. Let's go.
0: Hindy.
1: Yeah, I'm ready.
0: You ready?
1: Yeah, I'm pumped.
0: Well, ladies and gentlemen, in that case, you versus Lou begins in 3, 2. Now! The Tanners are a fictional family from what TV show?
1: Simpsons. Jetsons.
0: Wow. Lovely home.
1: Full house.
0: Filled with people. Full house.
5: Yes.
0: It's the Logies this Sunday. What channel will it air on?
1: 7.
0: Correct.
5: 7.
0: Which AFL team is currently on top of the ladder?
1: Collingwood. Carlton.
2: West.
1: Sydney.
2: West.
1: West Coast.
2: No.
1: West,
2: the other one.
1: Western.
5: Swans.
1: Western Sydney Wanderers.
0: Two blokes can do this. It's the Fremantle Dockers. Nearly all. And Helen Slater have all played which character?
5: Oh, no.
2: Action hero.
1: It's Supergirl.
0: Correct.
2: Yes.
0: Which Australian artist sings the song Riptide?
5: Vance Joy.
0: Correct, Dylan. Which sauce is made with fresh basil, pine nuts, parmesan cheese?
1: Pesto.
0: And correct. Cruella de Vil is the villain from which Disney movie?
1: Snow White.
2: No.
1: Frozen.
0: Woof.
1: Creek.
0: Woof. The 101 Dalmatians. What is the highest selling video game of all time?
1: Double Dragon.
0: Nope.
1: Sonic the Hedgehog.
5: Call of Duty.
0: Nope.
5: Crash Bandicoot.
2: No. Kids Play Now. Computer.
1: Roblox.
2: No.
0: Awfully similar to Hitler's book. Minecraft.
1: Oh, you got it, Dylan. Got it.
0: Which Australian cricketer was nicknamed Punter?
1: Ricky Ponting.
0: Correct. Julie Andrews has revealed she's retired from screen acting. How old is she?
1: 74.
5: 46.
2: Older.
1: Nah. 68.
2: Older.
1: 75. 70. 80.
2: Older.
5: 82.
1: 91.
2: Younger.
1: 83.
2: Younger.
1: 90. 89.
0: No.
1: 91. No. 90.
5: No. 87.
2: 90.
0: Oh, very good.
2: We got there.
0: Holy dooly.
2: I think.
0: 96, Dylan, too.
2: Well done, Andy.
0: But, Dylan, we're going to give it to you anyway, mate.
1: You're getting it, Dylan. Don't worry,
5: you're
1: mate.
5: Oh, you guys are awesome.
0: Thanks, brother. Thanks for playing.
2: Well, thanks to amazing. Thanks. Good on you, Dylan.
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13: Every weekday, 2 till 4 on Triple M, it's Lou and Judge. Today, it is Judge and Nathan Hindy Hindmarsh.
14: Nathan what?
13: Hindy? Or...
14: Look, either or. Hiney or Hindy. You know the rule.
15: I'm going to show respect and just go with Hiney.
14: That's good.
15: Yeah. Right.
14: Thanks, Judge.
15: That's right, mate. That's
13: I'll switch back and forth just to create confusion. Less, more confusion.
15: Less respect from that fella.
14: He's one of the young guys. He's young, Gen Z. Whatever, Gen Z, or is he? What's the other one?
15: I'm a millennial.
14: Are you a millennial?
15: Yeah.
14: But I'm an X.
13: Yeah. So I'm Gen Z, but then the new one, the even newer one is Gen Alpha.
15: But look at this.
14: Alpha.
15: Yeah.
13: Like that's the, probably which, your kids are probably Gen Alpha.
15: Which can I assume that they're probably not.
14: They will not be in my house as long as I can still get around. Look, I'm slowing down a lot.
15: Yeah.
14: They've tried.
15: They've tried.
14: Tried to get the old man, but not yet, mate. No way. I've still got a bit of red mist in me still.
15: Good.
14: Yeah.
15: Good. Okay. Damn. Well, mate, speaking of red mist, it was actually, that was an accidental segue. Scooter the Beagle.
13: Mm.
15: Scooter and his sister Jada, we were talking about the fact that dogs eaten, we hooked to it, you know, but this is a pretty wild yarn. Scooter and his sister Jada were taken to a Jindalee emergency vet in Brizzy after their owners came home and realised they'd eaten a 1.1 kilo bag of jelly snakes. Dogs eating stuff these days, you just never know what's going on, whether it's bloody, it's going to hurt them or not. Apparently, they didn't have the stuff in them that will kill the dog, you know, like can really affect them, poison, whatever. There's some chemical in them that can
14: sucrose.
15: Actually, I don't know. But it's
14: yellow colour 7?
15: Probably.
14: Something like that.
15: Something like that.
14: Does it have any poison in
13: xylitol? Xylitol.
15: Maybe xylitol. But they were
14: take that for gout.
15: They were, you know, they were both treated and observed until they successfully vomited up the snakes and were allowed to go home. Now, this is the thing. Two dogs,
14: mm-hmm.
15: 500 grams each.
14: You'd think.
15: Odd. There's a photo. Scooter ate the entire bag. Jada only so they've got these the actual snakes and the vomit in three piles.
14: Yep.
15: There's three piles of vomit of so many lolly snakes that have been eaten with Jada in front, and then just one half of a snake, which Jada managed to get. So obviously Scooter's just been ripping in. Jada's been trying. She's obviously growling and getting her off.
14: Sorry.
15: Sorry, mate.
14: the snakes, yeah.
15: Yeah, getting her off the snakes.
14: So Scooter may have found the bag first. That's the scenario I'm trying to paint in my head.
15: Yeah.
14: Scooter's found the bag first.
15: Yep.
14: He's scoffed 1.1 or 1.1. Whatever
15: 0.99 grams of snakes or whatever.
14: And then little Jada, his sister, I don't even know if they're really brother and sister. You know people that say their dogs are brother and sister and they come from totally different litters?
15: I don't agree.
14: Anyway, Jada's had, half a snake.
15: Jada. Half a snake.
13: And she was still made to vomit at all.
14: Yeah, that's the thing. So Jada, they've both been sent to the vet. They've been...
15: Given the stuff
14: that makes them spew.
15: Oh.
14: And poor Jada's just gone there and thinking, I've got nothing to spew up here. I've had half a snake.
15: That's right. It's like if you took one of your friends to the hospital back in the day, if they'd maybe overconsumed alcohol, and they go, well, we'll just pump your stomach for fun.
14: I had a mate like that.
15: Really?
14: Brad Watman. I'll say his name on radio.
15: Sorry, Brad.
14: Yeah, the old charcoal tablets.
15: They don't do that anymore, do they?
14: I don't know. I've never done it. Neither have I. Drink responsibly, of course.
13: So I think we thought 133.53. What came out of your animal?
15: Yeah. Oh,
13: front or backside?
14: I had a dog. It was a bull terrier. I lost her for a year. Yep. Different story before I found her again.
15: Jesus.
14: And she used to eat socks.
15: I know a few dogs that do that.
14: And you used to have to pull socks out of its rectum. Yeah.
15: And this wasn't for fun. This was genuinely.
14: She would genuinely eat socks, like footy socks,
15: Jesus.
14: Normal socks. Don't know what it was. And then she'd go to do a business. And then all of a sudden there'd be half a sock.
13: God. Yeah. That'd be uncomfortable. Wouldn't that turn her off it? Why would you keep eating the socks?
15: Mate.
14: I don't know.
13: I'm trying to reason with it.
14: Why do dogs eat rat bait and snail bait?
15: Correct.
14: See, we're both from the farm. We've seen dogs come and go. Dogs can't eat anything these days.
15: No.
13: Yeah.
14: So precious dogs these days.
15: Like everyone. But, sorry, can I posit something about why your bull terrier? I think maybe, because Daddy was coming over and pulling him, I think maybe he'd enjoyed the process.
13: Oh.
14: I thought you were leaning towards the fact that some socks are used for certain things.
15: Oh.
14: Other than putting, which I've never done, by the way.
15: I've got
14: a house full of boys and there's like cardboard there, socks.
15: Like boomerangs.
11: This is the early drive home with Lou and Jarch.
13: We want to know what came out of your animal.
15: Yeah, mate, because basically there was two beagles, bloody Scooter and Jada. Scooter's eaten 1.1 kilos of snake. Jada got about half a snake of the lolly snakes. Vomited up that, which basically constituted to three huge piles of jelly snakes. It's unbelievable it could eat the whole thing.
13: Huge.
15: So we want to know what came into your dog. I actually remember we had this.
14: Or your animal.
15: Your animal. Your wedge-tailed eagle, your rabbit, your ferret.
14: Your cow. Had a two-headed calf come out of a cow once.
15: Did ya?
14: Yeah. Story for another day. Go on.
15: Well,
14: bit of a tease.
15: Okay. I like it, mate. We'll keep you around. We had a dog, Ringo, and I remember me and Mum were at home back at the farm, and his face had swollen. It looked like you know one of those dogs that have the really fat folded faces over them. What are they called? Bloody Sharpays, isn't it? Yeah. And he's a Kelpie, so not supposed to look like that. We're taking him to the vet. They couldn't really figure it out. And like for this poor dog, he's probably going to die. Like we didn't know what was going on. And Mum's just feeling around his neck, going, "What is going on, mate?" His neck then like exploded like a hose. It shot out blood and pus. Honestly, with the pressure of a hose, he starts yelping and running, and it's spraying out like that. He had a grass seed that had got completely infected.
14: Yeah.
15: Mate, it was also, and then we squeezed out the rest. It was one of the most satisfying things. He was completely sweet.
13: Oh, wow. Awesome.
15: Within two or three days, completely sweet.
13: Wow.
14: That's a good story.
15: It was good.
14: I don't know why my mouth's watering.
15: It's still
14: a weird thing, you know, when you need to cut abscess and squeeze
15: the... Mate.
13: All right.
14: It's a pimple popper.
13: Let's go to the callers.
15: Zoe, talk to us. What came out of your animal?
12: Hey, guys. How are you going?
15: Good. How are you going?
12: Good, good. 1 year, my dog ate an entire chocolate Christmas stocking.
15: Oh,
14: I know the ones.
13: Shocking.
15: Yeah, I do. Yeah, get them every year.
12: Yeah, a few years ago, we wrapped it up, put it under the tree, and went out one night, and they came home, and he'd unwrapped the paper and eaten the chocolates. And then a few days later, we looked at his poo and could see the Boost and the crunchy wrappers.
15: Listen, this just sticks of something my old man would do, blame on the dog. Then get the wrappers and just put it in its shit afterwards.
14: Yeah. But you can't feed dogs chocolate, can you?
15: Well, that's what I'm thinking.
14: That's what they're saying now.
15: It's bad.
14: I used to feed my Staffy chocolate all the time. He loved it. He lived forever.
15: Maybe it's good for him.
14: Maybe. Who knows?
15: We're probably not. Don't take our advice.
14: No.
15: Will, talk to us, mate. What came out of your animal?
16: A frog.
15: Okay. Well, your animal was a frog or a frog?
16: A dog, mate.
15: So, what happened? Mm-hmm.
16: Well, we're out the back running around, mucking around with the dogs. Jack Russell's like to chase stuff, eat stuff, whatever.
15: Yep.
16: We come inside mucking around and she sits in the corner and starts trying to throw something up. We're going, what's going on here? Anyway, she stopped trying to throw up and went all quiet and then trying to sniff under the lounge and I'm going, what's going on there? So I went and had a look. A little live frog just sitting there.
14: Oh, I see.
16: Picked it back up and put it back outside.
14: So it swallowed the frog whole and just ralphed it back up again.
16: Pretty much.
15: That is bizarre, isn't it?
14: Pretty cool.
15: It is pretty
14: nice
15: cool.
14: Nice ending to the story there.
15: Yeah, it's lovely. Like everyone survived.
14: Yeah.
13: All right. I think we've got time for one more. Brendan.
15: Big fella.
17: Oh, hello.
15: Hello.
17: Sorry, I'm just in the middle of a chat with a work colleague right now.
15: Oh, mate, don't worry about
14: what
15: it.
14: What are you chatting about with your work colleague?
15: Yeah.
17: Nah, it's all good stepping away. How are you all doing?
15: Good, mate.
14: Can't complain.
15: What came out of your animal?
17: A bit of string or rope about the length of a ruler. So the catch is... When I went to pull it out, I was the one pulling it out.
15: Yeah.
17: When I went to pull it out, there was this about the size of a date or a large grape.
15: Yeah.
17: A knot on the end of it. So I'm guessing it would have felt like a bit of a butt plug.
14: Yeah, possibly. I don't know what a butt plug would feel like.
15: That sounds like a man that said possibly that might.
14: Yeah.
17: Andy, I don't know about you, mate. Well,
15: but, he was quick to agree with you, mate.
14: It's usually not that long.
18: Your early afternoon upstarts.
19: 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Ready for Lou and Judge.
18: This is Triple M's early drive home with Lou and Judge.
13: On Triple M, it is Lou and Judge. Although, of course, our lovely Lulu is off recovering from her wisdom teeth surgery.
15: She's
13: Nathan Hindmarsh, rugby league legend, has been filling in.
15: Mate, and it's been bloody good.
14: It's been awesome.
15: Well, the feedback we've had, Heine, is... Best the show's ever been.
14: That was one comment.
15: That was one. There was tremendous chemistry between the two.
14: Yes. Funniest show we've ever heard. That was from a lot of people.
15: That was a lot.
14: A lot of people.
15: That was a pinned comment, the most liked.
14: Yeah. Nice to hear some nice voices. That was another one.
15: Yeah. They said, what the hell? We're used to whinging. There's no whinging on this show.
14: There's just no high-pitched, like, squealy, nasally sound.
15: But there's about to be because we've got our beautiful Louisa on the line. How are we?
20: Well, I'm not good after that. You know, I can hear you.
15: We weren't aware of that, to be honest with you. There's a
20: thing called the phone.
15: Yeah, no, we did think that this was sort of an off-air conversation. The producers have just
14: gone. I knew.
20: Kinda, you're just jumping around every show. You said it was the best when you were with me. Now you're saying it's the best when you were with Jarch. I see your tricks.
14: Yeah, well, that's what I do. I just got fingers in pies.
15: Well, thank God it's pies.
14: Yes.
20: Watching you.
15: But, Lou, this is the thing. He did the show with you, and maybe at the time it was the best. But now doing it with me, he's seen the error of his ways, realised he's seen the light and gone, actually, this is a lot better.
20: I heard that you were having another... chicken pasta sickie next week, Jarch, and Hindy will be back again with me this time.
14: There's a little bit of softness involved with Lou and Jarch, I found out.
15: Don't you dare throw me into the mix.
14: I think I might have to.
15: Okay.
20: Can't
15: a brother just get some food poisoning?
20: Yeah, and also everyone has different reactions to things. I clearly had impacted teeth and infected, so sorry that I'm still in pain.
15: No,
20: that I get a hip operation and go to the pub the next day, Hindy.
15: Or also a shoulder operation, then back to the podcast the day after my shoulder up, Lou. Don't forget that.
14: That's impressive.
15: Well, I wanted to let Hindy know that maybe we are of a similar ilk. Now, Lulu, honestly, doll, how are you?
20: Well,
15: we do miss you.
20: Yeah, I miss you guys. I've seen better days. Like, I'm sort of, now that I'm on my own, sort of going into the, oh, am I infected? But I've got the dentist tomorrow. So I think it's just journey, you know. Today's meant to be the worst day.
15: Lulu, it's not like you to catastrophize sort of relatively mild medical conditions, is it?
20: Yeah, I've been using ChatGPT, and I'm pretty sure it's my last day on
13: Earth. Okay.
14: Call the doctor.
15: Oh, no. Yeah.
20: So I just thought, I'm like, it's not a very nice noise to hear when I can't really open my mouth. It's kind of mumbly.
15: I'd argue the exact opposite, but anyhow, that's where we are.
20: Oh, okay. Well, it doesn't feel great. I can't open my mouth super wide like I'm used to.
15: Yeah.
20: don't... don't make me laugh.
15: Name one thing we've said. Name one thing we've said.
20: Well, I'm not even in the studio, and I could imagine the looks you do giving each other.
15: You could have felt that through the phone. Well, yeah.
14: But you know what, Louisa? What a good thing is that you're not here is that the lolly jar has stayed full.
20: Is it full?
14: Seriously. It is chock-a-block full, the lolly jar, because I know you like to get your little hand in there every 3 minutes.
20: Every day.
15: Little grubby guts getting in there.
20: Little grubby guts.
14: We just spoke about you on air not long ago about this thing.
20: What?
14: This dog that spewed up everywhere.
15: Oh, yeah.
20: When did I spew up everywhere?
15: No, there was a dog that ate 1.1 kilos of Alan's lollies, and it was very reminiscent of when you leave the studio and go out to the lolly jar.
20: Oh, yeah, it's my lolly jar. I just had one question for Hindy.
15: Yeah.
14: Mm-hmm.
20: What are you doing tomorrow from 2 till 4 p.m.?
14: Why is that, Louisa?
20: Can you talk for me again, please?
14: Let's get this serious here. So it is, you got your teeth done on Friday, correct?
20: Yeah.
14: It is, then Saturday went, then Sunday went, Monday. It's now Tuesday.
20: Yeah.
14: Tomorrow will be Wednesday. So that will you're looking at 5 days. 5 days to having your teeth.
20: That's what my dentist told me. They're impacted and they were infected and it's still puffy and sore.
14: What does impacted mean?
15: Yeah.
20: Like they're growing into my cheeks.
14: Oh, I see. So they weren't just, sorry, I'm going to defend you here a little bit. So they weren't just infected, Louisa?
20: No, they were impacted.
14: Oh, okay. They were impacted. So you were asking me as a friend to come in and do your part of the show again?
20: Yes, please. And I know that you love sweet treats, so I'll bring you some like little Mars bars and some natural confectionery or something to say thank you.
14: Can you bring some jerky?
20: Yeah, and you like that corn soup as well. I've got heaps of soup here if you want leftovers.
15: Yeah, righto. That sounds good. Well, Lulu, great. I got to do tomorrow as
13: I'll
15: well, brother.
13: You're in Hindy.
14: I'll do it for you.
1: It's back. Woo!
20: Thanks, boys. Nothing too rude, please.
13: No.
15: That sucks. Luke, that sucks. All right, we'll talk to you.
13: Thanks, Lou. Okay.
14: Save me.
13: See you, Lou. Bye.
1: Hindy's back. Yeah! Check the intro after this.
15: Yeah, he's back.
21: It's your early drive home with Triple M's Lou and Jarch.
13: It's Lou and Jarch on Triple M. Rugby league legend Nathan Hindmarsh filling in for Lou today, and it is that sad, sad time of the show, isn't it, Jarchy?
15: Well, it is indeed, LP, my sweet angel.
13: Mm.
15: It's the end of the show. It's our least favourite part of the show.
13: Yeah.
15: But it's a part of the show that has to happen.
14: It does. Everything has to come to an end.
15: Correct.
14: And good things come to an end.
15: Yeah, not saying that this is a good thing.
14: Well,
15: but it's certainly a thing that has to come to an end every day.
13: Yeah.
14: Yes.
15: Otherwise, we just annoy the shit out of everyone.
14: Yeah, so we've got the DMs.
15: We do.
14: I'm going to read the DMs today. Is that all right?
15: Mate, I'd love that.
14: Okay, here we go. So the DMs. So this is about when you and Wumpy got carried away at the pub.
15: Gotcha. Mm.
14: Right, so spare of the moment. Yes, for the 5 hours, but definitely planned the pod a week before.
13: Oh, like planned on the pod the week before.
14: Planned on the pod the week before.
15: Yeah, well, there was a certain plan that we didn't know whether it would fall into place. Well, I was like, oh, come over, we'll go for lunch. We didn't anticipate a 5 hour
14: session.
15: Yeah, which was just
13: who could have anticipated such a thing?
15: Not us, mate.
13: Yeah.
14: So never planned. Spare of the moment, definitely.
15: Absolutely, brother. Mm.
14: Sure. Do you have to plan?
13: Why'd you wink at home?
14: Yeah, yeah.
15: And why didn't wink.
14: And why do we have to plan these things?
15: Well, because we get yelled at.
14: Yeah, but why?
15: Because.
14: Why do we get yelled at?
15: Well,
14: like if I have to plan these things like 6 months
15: in advance.
14: Like,
15: yeah.
14: And then I'm telling her every week, I've got this on.
15: and then it comes to the week.
14: Oh, really? What? You're going out? What? I've been telling. But they can get dressed that day and be gone. Where are you going? Oh, going out with the girl. Go for your life.
15: Casper the Friendly Ghost.
14: Go for your life.
15: Have
14: anyway.
15: Fun. I know, mate.
14: The boys are low-key hoping Louie's bedridden more often.
15: Well, it's turned out to be true.
14: It has.
13: High-key.
15: Yeah, high-key.
14: Yeah. This baby giggle today, Jarch and Hindy, was a good listen.
13: Oh, that's nice.
15: Good feedback.
14: That is positive feedback. With a ridgy-didge thumb thingy-majiggy.
15: The shaka.
14: The shaka.
15: The shaka.
14: Shaka or shaka?
13: Shaka.
14: Shaka.
15: Shaka.
13: Shaka.
15: Shaka.
13: Not shaka.
14: Shaka.
13: Shaka. Shaka.
15: Shaka. Oh, Jesus.
14: S-H-A. It's
15: K-A-K-A. Don't. Let's not start, spelling.
13: Yeah. You got it wrong. Yeah.
14: R-Y.
13: Just one K. It's best not to think about it.
15: Yeah.
13: Hindy, you're back tomorrow.
14: I am. Thanks.
13: Okay.
15: Rock and roll.
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4: Morning, I'm Michaela Savage. Two Aussies are among over 200 people rescued from a ferry that caught fire in waters off Bali. A 19-year-old Indonesian woman has sadly been confirmed dead. Students across Australia could walk out of classrooms today protesting the One Nation leader. The Students Say No to Hanson protest events are planned in state and territory capitals. While Barnaby Joyce says One Nation is one of the gayest parties in Australia, is what he's told the ABC after he was asked about comments from one of the party's failed candidates describing LGBTQI people as having a mental illness. And the US president is being sued over a scheme providing subscribers early access to his posts on Truth Social seconds before they're available to the general public. It can cost over $100,000. Two media companies are alleging it's corrupt and unconstitutional, given that what Donald Trump says can have a huge impact on markets.
5: Club 4x4 Insurance. 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
4: Sport. A top of the table clash to kick off round 24 tonight, with the Panthers and Roosters to battle it out at Combank Stadium. Penrith's Dylan Edwards is pushing to play. He hasn't taken to the field in a month. While for the Tricolours, James Tedesco will miss another game due to an ankle injury, with Cody Ramsey to come in at fullback. And Jet Cleary has requested a release from his Warriors contract to join the rest of the Cleary family at Penrith next year.
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7: Today in Townsville, mostly cloudy with a top of 28. Tonight, down to 13. And tomorrow, fine with a high of 27. 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
2: CK, my name is Kate Gibault. I am 43 years old and I am in perimenopause. Thank you. Thank you very much.
3: Welcome.
2: And if people are listening going, who cares? Why would you even talk about that? And I'll tell you why I want to talk about it, because half the population goes through this. If you're a woman and you are lucky enough to live through your 40s into your 50s, you will go through menopause. Now, perimenopause is that period before you hit menopause. And for me,
3: the prequel.
2: The prequel, right? And up until a couple of years ago, CK, I had just no idea. I was living so blissfully in my 30s and even early 40s. And then it's like I started feeling sad, emotional, irritable. My mood was changing. My libido was changing. Like all of these things started happening. And I was like, what is wrong with me? And I remember I went to a doctor. I went to a couple of doctors and was like, I don't feel right. I refuse to accept that.
3: Was it like depression kind of thing?
2: Yeah, really, really low moods. Really low moods where I just was like, what's the point? I didn't have any really bad thoughts, but just really deep thoughts. Like, what's the point? Why am I doing this? Like, I couldn't find any joy. And that is how I would describe it. I was lacking in joy. And I went to see a couple of doctors. They're like, oh, we've done the bloods. You're fine. Or no, this is fine. Or just whatever. And I went and found myself a good GP. And she was like, hey, you're in the thick of perimenopause. And I went, what do you mean? And I started taking something called estrogen gel, started sort of just saying out loud on this program, on my socials and stuff, that I was struggling. And the outpouring of commentary, the outpouring of just like people wanting to talk to me about it has been really overwhelming. So I've kind of made a promise to myself that I'm going to continue to talk about it. And I've set myself a little challenge on my own socials every day for the next 30 days. I'm just going to talk about perimenopause. Sometimes it might be funny. Sometimes it might be serious. Sometimes I might just, you know, yell at clouds. But I figured if I can talk about it, it might encourage other people to talk about it.
3: May I ask some advice?
2: Absolutely.
3: For potentially the boys of North Queensland.
2: Absolutely.
3: When, I'm not going to, okay, I'm going to, when there's like a flare up, is that something? How would you describe it?
2: It's like, it's just mood changes. Okay. I think when you're in your 20s and 30s, you have a pretty regular cycle. So you know when you're up, you're down.
3: Yep.
2: If you're a woman listening to this going, oh, I know the week before, you know, I'm about to get my period because I just feel angry and cranky and want to eat chocolate. Once you hit your 40s, it's all over the place. You don't know whether you're Arthur or Martha coming or going. So you want some advice if you're a man?
3: I was just going to say, like, should we be not...
2: Locking yourselves up in your room for dear life.
3: Well, that's one of the questions. Like, what can we do to help? What can I do as a husband?
2: Do you know? I think the best thing you can do as a husband is listen. Is listen to your wife, your partner. Get them to actually articulate what's going on for them, how they're feeling.
3: Yep.
2: And sometimes that's hard. Sometimes we can't articulate it. But if you're patient and you're happy to listen, ask how you can help as well. Because there's no handbook for this, CK. There's no like, hey, when your wife's feeling a bit cranky and doesn't want to have sex with you, this is what you do. There's not a rule book for it.
3: Mm.
2: And I think is maybe educate yourself a bit. Listen, have a little peek at my socials. Have a look at what I'm doing. Have a look at some of the comments and stuff, and maybe just go in a little bit well-equipped so that you know what to anticipate. But I'll tell you, like, I have a lot of comments and a lot of feedback from men who are just inquisitive, or a lot of men going, oh, my God, I've noticed this in my wife too. I feel really helpless and I don't know what to do.
3: I was reading something about how we're having this huge wave of divorces.
2: Totally.
3: Because relationships are hitting these massive, like, roadblocks.
2: And when does it happen?
3: During perimenopause.
2: It's like when couples are in their 40s. It's like they've had kids. Sometimes they've got younger kids, or sometimes their kids have grown up and now they're kind of like look at each other and go, well, I've got nothing in common with you. You annoy me. Or people aren't communicating and actually articulating what's going on, and they call it quits. And that's a shame. Like, it is a real shame. But I 100% would think that the changes that women go through in our late 30s, 40s, 50s, whatever it is, are a contributing factor. And I just think we need to be a little bit better educated about it and talk about it more.
3: Right.
2: So here's me. If this conversation was a bit uncomfortable for you, good. I'm glad. Go and have a conversation with the boys at the pub tonight about it, and have a conversation with your friends, your family, at school, at work,
3: and your partner, too.
2: And your partner. Let's just keep yakking, North Queensland. That is my
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4: 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If he says he'll be there, he'll be there. 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
2: 22% of kids under the age of 6 are now considered fussy eaters. How would you say your kids go? Are they like, thank you, mother, for this banquet and nom, nom, nom? No.
3: I would say my kids go in waves of being fussy. Like, my daughter in particular goes through stages. Like, yeah. I served her carrots the other day because she used to eat them like a fiend. She's like, I don't like carrots anymore. Yeah. And I was like, right, okay, well, tough titties, you're still going to get carrots.
2: I was very fortunate with my firstborn. He was just like, put it in, I'm eating it.
3: Mm.
2: Now, my daughter, she's 5 years old, Penelope. The other side of the coin, you've been witness to her picky eating firsthand.
3: You've come in here multiple times. Like, she's got like a texture thing. There's things that she doesn't like. We went to soccer. It was only a few weeks ago. Our daughter started playing soccer together. And always on a Thursday, we'd have sausages. And you're like, oh, dude, I wish Penny ate sausages. And I was like, what do you mean she doesn't eat sausages?
2: Mm.
3: So we sat down and I basically bullied her into eating a sausage because I said, if you stick her next to Stevie, it might sort of rub off, and it bloody worked.
2: And then, thank you. Guess what we're eating every Thursday? Sausages at the clubhouse. Raising money for estates at the same time. So I'm doing my best as a parent to make sure my kids don't get scurvy and you know, try to find them food that they're going to eat. Again, my son's pretty rad, but I'm so sick of cooking like multiple meals every night. That's my job, so I'm in charge of the food.
3: Are you cooking multiple meals for your kids? Like one for Cedric
2: and one for Penny, and then for Cara and I as well, too.
3: So hang on, three separate meals. You and Cara eat the same thing. Cedric has a separate meal, and Penny has a separate meal.
2: So I'm like, hard line. And I'm so sick of, starting to think about, like, and worrying about what we're going to eat.
3: Mm.
2: So I jumped on the internet yesterday, and I told you about this just before I left. I'm like, oh, my God, I found a pasta.
3: Yes.
2: It's like the ultimate veggie smuggler recipe.
3: Yeah.
2: So essentially you go and buy one of those veggie bags from Woolies, cook it in your air fryer till it's literally translucent, blend it all up, and then you...
3: With a bit of water or something?
2: Yeah, there's, like, stock and bits and pieces.
3: Oh,
2: and
3: wow.
2: So it tastes incredible.
3: Mm.
2: But I was a little skeptical when
3: What colour was it when it
2: first? And this is the thing, right? Okay. Because, like, again, colours with kids, picky kids, if you don't have them, it becomes an issue. Like, they'll be looking at it and be like, no. Nah. I'm like, we haven't even tasted it yet. And it's got cheese in it and stuff like that.
3: Yum.
2: So I knew if I could just get it over the line, we'd be okay. This is how serious I took last night's mission.
3: Yeah.
2: I even only put a lamp on around the table so that colour was dimmed.
3: So they couldn't see, like, the green bits that were hiding in the sauce.
2: There was strategy. Anyway,
3: wow.
2: So I cooked it all down. It actually tasted great. I've got about
3: a spaghetti bolognese or something? What kind of pasta was it?
2: Yeah, and this is the thing. I was really like, hey, you can choose your pasta for tonight's dinner. So we went out and we spent, like, a good 10 minutes just choosing the right shelled pasta. I went in with strategy on this one.
3: Wow, dude, that's very organized.
2: Thank you. Anyway, so I put it on the table. The room was dimmed, you know what I mean?
3: Mm.
2: What's this, Dad? This isn't the usual pasta we're having. Well, you chose the pasta shells. No, but what's this stuff on the pasta? Well, that's...
3: She picked it straight away.
2: Saw through the dark.
3: Did she?
2: For someone that doesn't eat carrots, she definitely had night vision on looking at those vegetables. Took one bite.
4: Outcomes. Look at that. Overcooked on the bottom. Yeah. Crispy as f***. And it looks like Gandhi's flip-flop.
5: What are we serving?
2: Yeah, so chicken nuggets again for dinner at my house tonight.
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17: Morning, it's Emily Williams here. Three people remain behind bars after allegedly being involved in the torture of a 17-year-old boy in Townsville. Police allege the teenager was found bound in plastic and restrained with zip ties in bushland at Palaranda last month. A magistrate denied bail to a 24-year-old man while two others did not apply. All three are due to reappear in court next month. Buyer demand in the magnetic island suburb of Nellie Bay has doubled over the past 12 months. New real estate .com data shows demand has risen by 54% since last July, with a medium unit price of $602,000. And Townsville has secured three more Wallabies matches from 2027 to 2030. It comes as Australia prepares to face Japan this Saturday at Queensland Country Bank Stadium. The agreement includes a match with Argentina in 2027 and 2030, and a clash against Georgia in 2029.
18: Triple M National News.
19: Morning, I'm McKay. Savage. More than 200 people have been rescued, including two Aussies, after a ferry in waters off Bali caught fire. Passengers were floating for hours. Sadly, a 19-year-old Indonesian woman has died. Protests against the rise of Pauline Hanson and One Nation are planned for today. High school and uni students are set to walk out of classrooms across the country to take part in the rallies. Donald Trump is being sued over a scheme that allows high-paying subscribers early access to his Truth Social posts Two US media groups have filed a lawsuit in New York alleging the service is extraordinary, corrupt and unconstitutional because Trump often uses the platform to make announcements that significantly impact financial markets. And over 2 million Aussies have put off going to the dentist due to unaffordability, and it's having some nasty consequences. One in three adults have untreated tooth decay.
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19: Roosters captain James Tedesco has been ruled out of tonight's top-of-the-table blockbuster against the Panthers. Cody Ramsay will come in at fullback, with the skipper struggling to overcome an ankle injury. And footy reporter David Riccio has told us Daly Sherry-Evans is in talks with Hull FC to join the Super League.
21: I actually like it. I think it's fantastic for the game over there. 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
17: Mostly sunny today in Townsville, chasing a top of 27. 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

0: morning, North Queensland. Good morning, producer John.
1: Good morning, guys.
0: Hello, Kate.
2: Hello, CK. I'm just going to say it. Vibes are pretty high this morning. I don't know what was in our cornflakes this morning. It seemed like there was a little bit more than coffee this morning. I don't know.
1: Vibes were high until about 3 minutes ago. We're in code red now.
0: What's happened?
1: Someone has taken all 12 of my highlighters.
0: Oh. Don't mess with stationery. That is the unwritten rule of producer John's
2: contract.
1: I can't do my job without highlighters.
0: Call it a day, mate. Just go home. Do your thing. Did you guys hear this rumor today that the Earth will lose gravity for 7 seconds?
2: What?
0: Yeah.
2: When?
0: So, today.
2: What?
0: That's what they're saying. They being the cookers. So,
2: okay, reverse a second. I've decided that you spend so much time in the comments section of social media.
0: You are
2: now a cooker. You're like the captain. You're like the leader. You're like the grand fromage of all of the cookers now, I've decided.
0: Well, so I log onto the internet looking for a great day, feeling great about my life, and then Townsville Uncensored. One guy, anonymous
2: is
0: poster.
2: Is that what it is? Townsville Uncensored.
0: You're not on the page?
2: No.
0: Kate, you've got to get on that page.
2: I try and distance myself from a lot of that stuff. What are they saying? So how is the gravity, how is that going to happen?
0: They said, this guy's like, oh, you don't realise it, but today's going to be a big day. There's 7 seconds on today, they reckon, that there's going to be no gravity. I clicked on his page.
2: Yeah.
0: Believes in the flat earth. Believed that census was bad. There's a lot of that kind of stuff going on.
2: Well, watch this space. If we all... What's going to happen if gravity...
0: Well, according to ChatGPT, we would all just die because all the oxygen would just go... It only needs a few seconds. So, listen, whatever you're doing today, enjoy it. Just in case the gravity...
2: Could be your last day on Earth. Could be. Oh, Jesus, that's so depressing, isn't it?
0: Yeah. Yeah. Yes. So, you know what? Yes, have that extra shot of coffee today.
2: Yeah, do it. Go
0: have
2: treat...
0: Have Macca's for
2: treat
0: breakfast.
2: Treat yourself. Hey,
0: are we treating people?
2: Huh?
0: Are we treating everyone today? Or what's going on?
2: We are. What a great show.
0: Yeah?
2: I'm excited to chat to Tommy Chester today from the Cowboys.
0: I know why.
2: Oh, he's just he's a lovely boy and he's a handsome dude. Yeah, he is. But come on, he's young enough to be my son. That's disgusting.
0: Okay.
2: Tom Chester is going to be chatting to us. They fly to down to Sydney today to take on Parramatta Saturday, which is a great and amazing. Mm-hmm. Ooshies. You put together a little bit of a ditty. Okay. I'm looking forward to hearing this.
0: Well, she's now banned across Queensland schools because... Not even kids, but mums and dads are fighting over getting, you know, the flocked bullseye and, you know, having a glow-in-the-dark buzz and kind of stuff. Anyway, we'll have a chat about that shortly.
2: Oh, God.
0: And just have a little lol about it. But next, Emily Williams.
2: Yes.
0: She's in the house. We'll find out what's making North Queensland talk. Great news if you live on Magnetic Island, I hear. Katrina and the waves to get us there. It's the CK and Kate Brekkie Show, Triple M.

0: front page.
1: Let's check out the front page.
2: Let's check out the front page with Emily Williams. Can I just make note of your hair for a second? I know we keep sort of touching your things.
3: It's all about
2: But
3: me.
2: How do you make the little curly things at the front of your hair? CK, this looks impressive, doesn't it?
4: You guys were talking about putting, moisturiser on your legs?
3: Oh, yeah. We're very girly today.
2: What's going on with the hair thing? I'm so really impressed.
3: Oh, well, I haven't washed it in a couple of days, so I've popped it up. But no, I've just used a straightener and curled both of the fronts, put a bit of hairspray in.
4: Should I call the bulletin?
2: 4 o'clock in the morning.
4: Is this going to be the new newspaper?
3: Yeah,
4: new
3: back page. Fashion? Put me on the first page.
4: Page three.
2: Apart from your beautiful hair, what is making news this morning?
3: So James Cook University has reversed a controversial plan to remove its dedicated pre-exam study week after strong backlash from students and staff. So I don't know if you heard about this.
4: Power to the people.
3: Yeah.
2: Petitioning against it, they wanted it. So it's just a study break, was it?
3: Yeah, so it was a minimum 5-day study break before exams. Which
2: give
3: I think
2: to
3: is,
2: them. 100%. Yeah. Exams are stressful enough. I haven't done an exam in a very long
4: Students,
2: time.
4: Students, wait till they get to the real world.
2: Yeah, but you know. How many people do you reckon are actually studying during their 5 days, and how many people are like, it's just time
3: a
2: to get loose? Well, I was going to say get loose.
4: If
2: I was in my 20s, I'd be like, studying. Yeah. I'm off to the pub for a 5 day.
3: Not these days. It's like schoolies. Remember last year, everyone did a run club. So, yeah.
4: Nerds! Go drink some beers at Airlie Beach underage.
2: 100%.
3: So next up, so buyer demand in the magnetic island suburb of Nellie Bay has actually doubled over the past 12 months.
2: Wow.
3: So units in Nellie Bay have risen by 54% since last July. They're now sitting at a medium unit price of $602,000.
4: We had a family unit on Maggie Island.
2: It's because your family's rich.
4: No. My in-laws. And I didn't have a seat at the table, and they're all like, oh, should we keep it? And I'm like, yes. They sold it. You can see my family voice. We're now priced out of Maggie Island. We're never buying in Maggie Island again. You know
2: Hasn't it gone bazonko lately?
3: Yeah.
2: And I think Nellie Bay, understandable, because there are a large percentage of units there. You've got the Peppers units that are sort of classified as well. You've got the Point. Oh, I've stayed there last year. Just a great place.
3: Yeah.
4: Maggie Island.
2: I'm rent it out too.
4: Yeah, it is so good, dude.
2: It's so good.
4: There are a lot of difficulties of living on Maggie Island.
3: Yeah.
4: But I think
2: we couldn't do brekkie radio if we lived on Maggie Island.
4: No, I looked at that because there was a unit on. No, because
2: there's
4: the
2: no
4: first,
2: ferries.
4: First
2: unless,
4: ferry over six from Maggie to Townsville. So unless we had jet skis and wanted to hook it in the dark.
3: We could build a studio over there.
2: I love it.
4: Now we're talking. Yeah. I love Maggie.
2: Broadcast live from Maggie on Fridays and Mondays to have long weekends.
3: Oh, I love
2: speaking
3: that.
2: Speaking my language.
4: Yeah.
2: I like it. I like it.
3: And some exciting news for Townsville. So we've actually secured 3 more Wallabies matches from 2027 to 2030.
2: Nice. I am so excited about this. I saw that there was an Argentinian game. There was a game against, was it South Africa as well?
3: Georgia.
2: As well?
3: So we've got 2 matches with Argentina, 2027, 2030, and a clash against Georgia in 2029.
4: Yeah.
3: Sorry, Cairns, but...
2: I'm so excited for this. I know that we are rugby league heartland. But geez, and we spoke about it with Harry Wilson this week. The game of rugby that was played here last year, and I've watched a lot of rugby in my life, dead set. The crowd was amazing.
4: Yeah.
2: Everyone got behind it, and I really hope that everyone gets behind the game this Saturday.
4: Ticket sales must be doing okay considering they've locked this in.
2: Yeah, well, I think it's a 3:15 kickoff on Saturday.
4: Perfect.
2: It'll be amazing. If you've never watched a game of Union Live, just get in there. It's a bloody great game. It's a really good game to watch.
4: And just again, I know it sounds so corny, but Townsville really is getting it all.
2: I know.
4: From the world-class sports to the world-class artists, our little neck of the wood, guys.
2: So good, isn't it?
4: We're jagging it. Go Townsville. Go Townsville.
3: Go Townsville. And you've got to see the life-size wallaby at Townsville Shopping Centre tomorrow.
4: Yes, I went and saw it. I went and checked it out.
2: Really?
4: It's huge, Kate.
3: It's massive.
4: Life-size. Not life-size. It's like it would fight Godzilla. It's an inflatable.
3: And you're there tomorrow, so...
2: We are there tomorrow.
4: Yeah, okay.
2: I also heard the Wallabies are doing a signing sort of thing at RM Williams.
3: Oh, okay, I'll be there.
2: I saw an email whether it's I think it's Friday. They're doing a meet and greet.
4: Now we know
2: Friday.
4: Why Emily Williams did her hair.
2: Yeah. Right. Harry Wilson.
4: Yeah. Nice. Girls, settle down. Jeez Louise. We'll catch up then with more local news headlines. 6:30. 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

Opened 17 months after the 2025 floods shut her down. And yeah, listen, you're never too old to have a play on the swings with a five-bay swing set. There's baby and toddler seat as well too. Brand new seesaw springer. Tell the boss you're going to be a little bit late because you're playing in the sun. You deserve it. With Triple M.

0: 25 past six, it's the CK and Kate Brekkie Show. Great to have you company this morning. And it looks like, Kate, Aussies apparently have a type when it comes to tradies. It's just been announced that electricians are voted the most romantic, followed by landscapers and builders and carpenters tying at the back end of things. On the other flip is builders are considered the most attractive because they know how to swing a hammer and most of them are pretty shredded. I know producer John used to be a tradie. He was a tiler. Unfortunately, not in the top 10 there, brother.
1: Well, that's just an opinion.
2: Well, I think not in the top 20 either too, John. Thoughts
0: no,
2: prayers,
0: yeah. I think lawnmowers.
2: So is Sparky as number one.
0: Yeah, you know, I'm going to say, well, they're saying they're the most romantic.
2: Okay.
0: Because they, know how
2: I'll tell you what, like, trades are having such a resurgence. You know, if you want a good, solid job, go get become a tradie.
0: Yeah.
2: Become a tradie.
0: Is there a certain kind of tradie, like, you know, that kind of floats your boat, you reckon, that's just maybe the most masculine or the most, like, appealing? Like a skill set?
2: I guess builders would be sort of appealing because they're sort of building things and they're up sort of on roof trusses and banging things away.
0: Yep.
2: Perhaps. But I can't say that I've given too much thought. How about you, CK? What's the sexiest tradie if you were to swap teams for the day?
0: I reckon that someone that can do chainsaw art.
2: Oh!
0: You know, you see those blokes wielding a chainsaw, turning a log into, like, I don't know, a wooden bear or something.
2: That's true.
0: That's a skill.
2: Do you know what? How about female trade?

0: You've got female traits, so you've got things like, women can be electricians and builders too. You've got things like hairdressers. That's a trade. If you were to pick a,
1: would you class that as a trade?
0: I would. A hairdresser is a trade. Yeah, absolutely. Female based trades. What would you say?
1: Pool cleaner?
0: Just so that some chick comes around in a bikini trying to clean him.
1: Well, you're creating the fantasy for me, Kate.
2: Triple M's Fuel Watch. Townsville's average unleaded price today is around $2.05 a litre, while some servos are selling it as low as $1.99. The average for diesel sits around $2.47. What Aussie ears want to hear, download the Listener app now and discover a world of radio, news, sports and podcasts. Fuel Watch, getting you in the know on where to go for fuel. 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
13: Morning, it's Emily Williams here. The survivor of a triple murder near Bolin has erupted in court during the trial of Daryl Young. Ross Tye, who was shot and wounded in the 2022 incident, insisted Mr. Young was at the property gate when the shootings occurred, after the defence suggested otherwise. The jury also heard evidence from a witness who claims he overheard an angry phone call between Mr. Young and the victims the night before the alleged attack. Mr. Young has pleaded not guilty to three murder charges and one count of attempted murder. James Cook University has reversed a controversial plan to remove its dedicated pre-exam study week after strong backlash from students and staff. University management has agreed to reintroduce a minimum five-day study break before exams across all trimesters from 2027, following petitions and protest. And Townsville has secured three more Wallabies matches from 2027 to 2030. It comes as Australia prepares to face Japan this Saturday at Queensland Country Bank Stadium.
18: Triple M National News.
19: Good morning, I'm Michaela Savage. More than 200 people have been rescued after floating for hours in waters off Bali after the ferry they were on caught fire. Two Australians are among those who have been brought to safety. Sadly, a 19-year-old Indonesian woman has been confirmed dead. High school and uni students are set to walk out of classrooms today to protest the rise of Pauline Hanson and One Nation. Demonstrations are planned for across the country. There have been two deadly fires in New South Wales overnight. A woman in her 70s passed away in hospital after a blaze ripped through a home in Villawood. While in the state's south, an elderly man has died and another man is in a serious condition following a mobile home fire near Nowra. And weeks after returning from maternity leave, Caroline Levitt is stepping down as White House press secretary to spend more time with her family.
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19: The Roosters will be without James Tedesco for tonight's top-of-the-table clash against the Panthers at CommBank. He's been ruled out due to an ongoing ankle injury, with Cody Ramsay to come in at fullback. While Penrith star Dylan Edwards is still a chance of playing against the Chooks, he hasn't played in a month. And Josh Schuster has been taken to hospital after copping a blow to his throat at Tigers training yesterday. Scans have cleared him of any major damage.
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13: Mostly sunny today in Townsville, chasing a top of 27. Much of the same tomorrow before the clouds come about on the weekend. 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
1: And this time tomorrow, we're getting super pumped. We're going to be taking over the Townsville Shopping Centre with what you need, a chance just to take a little bit of pressure off your world. And we like to do that right now, too, with this one.
18: CK and Kate, how NQ are you?
0: We've really got to get that put into the audio, don't we?
1: I don't know.
0: So this is how NQ are you.
1: Yes.
0: Quizmaster Cliff Kern has a North Queensland question. If you know the answer, give us a call, 1-333-53. It's Galactic Donuts,
1: six pack,
0: isn't
1: baby.
0: It?
1: Nothing more North Queensland. You think mangoes are North Queensland? Galactic Donuts, baby.
0: Oh, they're good. They've always got really delicious icings and toppings and stuff on top of them as well.
1: Yeah.
0: You'd be the most popular person in your staff room if you bought those, or at home.
1: So the question is obviously all NQ related. So you're going to be unallowed to play because we discovered yesterday you've never been to the Forts Walk on Maggie Island, even though you've lived here for over a decade.
0: Going to work on that.
1: Don't worry. We've got something working behind the scenes that's going to get you Fortside. But for everybody else bar Kate, 1-333-53. Today's question, if you'd like to have a stab. It sailed from A to B, but never made it. Today, divers travel from around the world to find it. What is it? How NQ are you? 1-333-53. It sailed from A to B, but never made it. Today, divers travel from around the world to find it. What is it?
0: I like that. There's a hint of crypticness in that.
1: Is that allowed? Are we allowed to
0: Absolutely. Cool. I really, really like the answer.
1: Okay, well, let's see if we can get it solved here this morning on the CK and K Brekkie Show. It's Triple M.

0: CK and Kate's How NQ Are You?
1: That's right, it is time for How NQ Are You? A chance to win 6 delicious galactic donuts just for testing your NQ knowledge.
2: Nice.
1: Lyndall joins us from Bluewater. Hey, Lyndall, how are you?
3: Hello.
1: Hello, hello. Happy NQ Day to you. We're kind of stuck, Kat and I are stuck on this one here. It sailed from A to B but never made it. Today, divers travel from around the world to find it. What is it?
3: Is it the Yongala wreck?
1: It is the Yongala wreck. Well done. Woo! Congratulations. They call it the Australian Titanic, Kate.
2: It's very cool. I've seen some pictures. I've never dived it myself. Have you done it before, Lyndall?
3: No, but it's on my to-do list.
2: Yeah, you and me both. Well done.
1: 1911, an undocumented cyclone ended up sinking that thing.
2: That's interesting, isn't it?
1: Can you imagine living those times where you didn't have all the radars and you're like,
2: wild.
1: Let's just go in the ocean.
2: Absolutely
1: cross
2: wild.
1: Our fingers and wish it for the best. Well done to you. Some galactic donuts are coming your way. 1 second, don't go anywhere. Bit of fun. We'll bring this one back next week on the show. Big thanks to Galactic Donuts for getting around it. Hang with us this morning. It looks like young Bo from the Jabolt household has been terrorising the South Townsville neighbourhood.
2: Well, no, he might be, but I need your thoughts, opinions and parental advice first before I sign on the dotted line.
1: It looks like a musical instrument is entering the house for the first time. Yeah. Hang with us. It's a CK and Kate Brekkie Show. Triple M.
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0: It's 9 to 7, the CK and Kate Brekkie show here at Triple M. And crazy to think there's about 76 school days remaining. Look at your face, yes.
1: In the rest of the year?
0: Yeah, for most students right across Queensland. Jesus. Some of the schools finish a little bit earlier, but 76 days.
1: Oh, I can't wrap my head around that. It's not even the end of term three yet.
0: I know, but kids do less school than ever.
1: Calm down, Cheesecake. I'm not ready for that yet. Yeah. I'm not ready for that. Mm. Speaking of school, I got a form that came home with my son, Beau, from school only last week.
0: Okay.
1: And obviously he's had a conversation at school about this, and it's only the first year that he's become eligible for a such thing. The musical instrument form came home from school last week. It was like, hey, do you want to participate? This is the first year that they can. He's in year two. He goes into year three next year. And he came back waving this form, being like, Mum, Dad, I want to do a musical instrument.
0: And like, are we talking recorder, Kate, or are we talking something outside of the usual music class?
1: Everything was like recorder, there was violin, so you can say what your preference was, but I do guess it sort of depends on who's not doing, you know, music next year, year sixes moving on, that kind of stuff. And I said to him, okay, do you have a preference? He's like, no, I just want to play.
0: Drums.
1: I just want to play musical instruments. All this whole assortment of like, you know, the wind, the brass and all this kind of stuff.
0: Okay.
1: And Matt's like, of course, like, because Matt's like, yep, do everything
0: supportive
1: that you can.
0: Dad.
1: Supportive dad. I'm in my 40s. I don't like noise. I hate the sound of my husband breathing next to me. I hate the sound of my children, you know, chewing their chicken nuggets beside me as well. I'm like, there's a part of me that goes, I want to support you. But then another part of me that goes, oh,
0: just
1: my
0: leave the house.
1: I can't be dealing with that. Mm. Have you been through this?
0: Yeah.
1: Because your son, Cedric, is a year above mine.
0: Yep.
1: Is there musical instruments being played in your house?
0: Yeah, we started last year, and it was started off as the recorder.
1: Oh, my God.
0: Which did come home. We've now pushed through that. Now we're doing the ukulele. That's their kind of...
1: What?
0: Yes. So I'm...
1: Is that part of his
0: curriculum?
1: Music? Really?
0: Yeah. So, you know, we were ready for a tropical island getaway.
1: Ukulele would not be too bad. I sort of would take me to a Hawaiian island.
0: That leads him to kind of be... Yeah, and every parent looks at their child and goes... NRL player. I go, oh, he could be like the lead singer of a rock band or something cool.
1: Yeah.
0: Chicks are going to dig him. He's going to get heaps of coin if he takes off. But then he could be a struggling artist, which again, you know, I've been through.
1: 100%.
0: Recorder though.
1: Oh God.
0: It's a hard one, dude.
1: See, so our next door neighbor, their daughter plays, I don't even know what it is, but I can hear her practicing across the road. All these kids go to the same school, and I can hear these kids practicing of an afternoon and on the weekends and stuff. And I'm like,
0: you're just laughing, going, ha ha, not my child.
1: But now I'm like, oh my God, that could be me. And I live in an echoey sort of Queenslander. So it's like, if he starts playing something, everyone's going to hear it, including me. Final thoughts? Should I do it, or should I just absolutely break his heart and say that, I don't know, we don't have the money for him to participate in a musical course.
0: You've got to choose whether or not Mummy and Daddy has air conditioning and we can pay for that, or you can be music. Your choice, Bo. It's totally up to you. Let us know. We'll probably hear it from Blue Walker Walker's shirt.
1: If not, I mean, it'll probably be the drums or the saxophone or something. Thoughts and prayers.
0: Red Hot Chili Peppers. Triple M will give you the chance to win some cash. Maybe pay for your kids' musical studies next. $1,640 up for grabs.

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3: I just wanted you guys to get it in your brains, get it marinating, because the two clues that we've given away, an odd pair with a lot of bounce, and half the answer lives in your shed.
4: You guys have a nice shed, don't you, at your place?
3: No, it's like 100 years old, dude. It used to be a garage. Tetanus. It's right up the back of, yeah, probably. Again, I reckon tetanus, yep. You could catch tetanus just by looking at it. It needs a good spray, good paint, yep. And my husband, we just use it for junk and storage and stuff. Don't be jealous of, I know that you don't have a shed.
4: I live in a dahlia, we
3: don't
4: have
3: be
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3: Don't be jealous of my, it's because your house is so big it takes up so much of your block.
4: Part of me, I would rather get rid of my pool and have a great shed. 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
3: look at you and your third world problems. I want to get rid of my pool so I can have a shed. 133353 if you'd like to call CK and play the tiniest violin that he's ever heard in the whole world. I love that we roast each other so hard.
4: Can someone, if you win, donate the money so I can get a shed, please? 133353.
3: He's struggling, him and his poor family, his six bedrooms and his pool. Times are tough in the Kern household.
4: Oh, shut up.
3: Sorry. My stomach's really sore now.
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5: Traffic on Wilcock and Hugh Street intersections. The usual heavy outbound run through the outer suburbs. And Nathan Duckworth Street's also a built-up run westbound if there's queuing. Ross River Road's a good run through the major intersections. But at Kalara Street intersection, those works are continuing until August 28, 6 a.m. till 6 p.m. at a 40k speed limit. 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
18: Morning, it's Emily Williams here. The lone survivor of an alleged shooting that killed three of his family members near Bowen has hit back at the accused defence team. During the third day of the trial yesterday, Ross Tighe rejected claims Daryl Young wasn't at the scene of the alleged attack that killed his mother, brother and stepfather in 2022. Mr Young has pleaded not guilty to three counts of murder and one of attempted murder. The trial continues. Townsville Hospital's disaster recovery team will spend the next few months travelling across the region to support those still struggling from the 2025 weather event. Team leader Sarah O'Reilly says while the heavy rain may seem like a lifetime ago, there are still people struggling mentally and emotionally. And a North Queensland farm has hit the market with a $14 million price tag. Mintram Farm near Gumloo covers almost 1,300 hectares and includes machinery, grain storage facilities, off-grid solar power and a private airstrip.
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19: Morning, I'm Michaela Savage. It's been revealed drones breached restricted airspace around Australian Defence Force bases close to 150 times in the space of a year. Seven reporter Josh Martin has more details.
20: Figures published today in the Daily Telegraph reveal the incidents are on the rise, 21 in 22-23, but in 2024-25 there are 147 incidents. So you can see this is a problem that is only getting worse.
19: Two Australians have been brought to safety after floating for hours in waters off Bali. They're among around 200 rescued after their ferry caught fire. One woman has sadly died. Briefly, a man charged over the alleged domestic violence murder of his ex-partner, a 27-year-old woman in Logan, or Front Court in Brisbane today. And Caroline Levitt is leaving the White House. Donald Trump's press secretary is stepping down to spend more time with her family. She recently returned from maternity leave after giving birth to her second child.
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19: James Tedesco has been ruled out of the Roosters' top-of-the-table clash against the Panthers at CommBank, while Dylan Edwards is still a chance to return for Penrith. And footy reporter Brent Reid has told us it's basically a done deal for Canberra's Corey Horsburgh to join the Perth Bears.
22: There's a three-year agreement in place. I've just got to sign the contract. So it's 3 years. It's around $2 million, a little over that, with the Perth Bears. And it's just a matter of putting his signature on the contract.
19: Horsburgh has been dropped for the Raiders' clash with the Sharks this weekend.
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18: Mostly sunny today in Townsville, chasing a top of 27. Much of the same tomorrow before the clouds come about on the weekend. 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
7: Sitting at $1,640 buckaroos. We've got Andrew from Deerigan. Do you have a great shed at your place, Andy?
25: Not a great shed, but no. It's like a 6x9. It's got 3 bays in it.
26: What? Oh, shut up. What that a flex. Is a huge shed. What do you keep in your shed? Let's make CK feel completely inferior. Talk to me about what you can fit in your shed, Andrew.
25: I've got a lot of tools in my shed because I do a lot of woodworking.
7: Oh, your man card's thick, brother. Well done.
26: Wow. Okay. Well, hey, if half the answer lives in your shed, I'm guessing if you're a handy guy, what we're talking about, half of this flue, you would have at least one, maybe two in your shed.
7: I would say so, yeah.
26: What do you reckon our secret sound is, Andrew?
25: Is it cracking open a macadamia nut with a hammer?
7: The second best of the nuts, if you ask me.
26: What's the first?
7: A pistachio.
26: Oh, I would agree, for sure. Actually.
25: And I have 3 hammers.
26: You have 3 hammers?
7: Oh, wait, yes. Hey, settle down. Save some for the rest of us.
26: Thanks for the guess, mate. Andrew.
7: What a legend. Roland, how are you, mate?
27: Yes. How are you? Good, thanks. Yourself?
26: Good. Roland, what do you reckon our secret sound is?
27: I think it is hammering a garden stick to the ground.
26: There's a theme here. It's not correct. Thank you, Roland. Like where your head's at.
7: Sam from Condon. How are you, mate?
28: Good morning. Yeah, very good. Thank you.
26: That's good, mate. Mm. Secret sound. Talk to us. What's your guess?
28: Thinking tapping on a tyre iron to loosen a nut when you change your tyre.
7: Kate, have you ever changed a tyre?
26: No, I think we've had this discussion. I think if I was shoved into a corner, I could.
7: You're driving on a flat wheel home?
26: I would struggle. I would. Isn't that really bad, Cam? I'd just call you, mate, if I needed to change a tyre.
27: Yeah.
7: Not the one, though, my man. Gaz from Alligator Creek. You would have a shed at Alligator Creek, wouldn't you?
29: I certainly do.
26: How big's your shed, Gaz? Give us some numbers.
29: Probably 3 bays.
7: Okay.
26: That seems to be pretty common practice in North Queensland, just 3
7: bays. If you've got the space, why not?
26: Shed.
7: That's a dream.
26: Can you fit like a caravan in there? Can you fit a boat and stuff in there?
29: No, a couple of 4-wheel drives.
7: Couple of 4-wheel drives. Sick. Alligator Creek rocks. All right, mate, what do you reckon our secret sound is?
29: Mate, is it using a set of tongs on a barbecue hot plate?
7: I'm sure Alligator Creek has a good fry up now and then as well, too.
26: It's not correct.
7: No, thank you,
26: mate. Gary.
7: Thank you for flexing on us with your giant shed.
26: 3-bay sheds, hey?
7: Mate.
26: Wasn't that a common theme from today's calls?
7: Would you say yours is 2 bays? How big's your shed?
26: I don't know.
7: What do you got in it?
26: Heaps of tools, storage, some suitcases, some of Matt's tools.
7: Okay. Lawnmower?
26: Lawnmower's in there
7: just
26: as
7: more
26: well.
7: Of a smaller
26: I
7: one.
26: Would say it's probably a 2-bay shed. You could, if you cleaned all the crap out of our shed, you could probably fit 2 cars in there.
7: Oh, wow, that's huge, dude. Yeah,
26: put that in your pipe and smoke it.
7: Okay, well, she's back tomorrow morning when we're live at the Townsville Shopping Centre for What You Need.
26: Mm.
7: It'll be sitting at $1,660. We really hope you can join us for this one. And actually, speaking of, obviously the whole premise, the whole goal of What You Need is just to find out, you know, what you need more of in your life.
26: True. And there's things that we would have cut back on since things have got a little bit tougher. After this, we're going to ask the question, what is one thing that you actually stopped buying because it's now too expensive? We want your calls very, very soon.
7: Triple M.

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0: God, I'm stoked, dude.
1: I was about to say 10 p.m. there. God, we're not going to be there for 15 hours. No. We are giving you what you need. So we have a bunch of vouchers, about a bunch of just really helpful things for you, your partner, your family, your household, to make things a little bit easier on you, because we understand that things are tough. Groceries are expensive. Fuel is expensive. Bills are expensive. There ain't nothing that's not expensive at the moment.
0: The businesses that have come to the party for this too, we've kind of just gone door knocking around North Queensland. So others have heard about us talking on the radio and said, how can we help?
1: Correct.
0: Which, again, just shows you that resilience and, I guess, resolve of North Queensland. So a big thanks for that. How's this? One of the prizes, and again, I don't know if I'm going to get in trouble saying this.
1: Go on then.
0: We're $10,000 worth of ceiling fans.
1: Honestly, that's amazing.
0: Isn't that insane?
1: And this, I think, appeals to you because only recently, I should say, you replaced all the ceiling fans in your house.
0: I am in the biggest fight. And you don't hear about my problems.
1: That's a lot of money. And we're just sort of nutting out the details. But basically, you could put fans throughout your whole house or replace all the old fans that are currently in your house, courtesy of
0: us. Yeah, that's right.
1: Which is absolutely amazing.
0: So that's just one of the prizes, by the way.
1: That's just one of the prizes. So we wanted to ask the question because we understand that things are a little bit tight. You might have had to cut back on some things. We wanted to ask the question to you this morning. This is where you get to give us a call, 133353. What's the one thing that you stopped buying because now it's just too expensive?
0: And you're not seeing this online. Like, I know it's not glamorous to go onto Instagram and go, hey, I'm buying home brand this week because, you know, the kids have got to pay for sport. But this is the real life in 2026.
1: And do you know what? We asked this on our socials too. There was one overriding theme. Private health insurance was one that sort of stuck out. A lot of people saying we stopped doing that because we couldn't afford it. Someone said, this was Sky, she said, I stopped getting my nails done. She said, I just can't afford it. I really liked treating myself, but now no time, no energy to be able to do that. Money is going into other sorts of things, like putting food on the table, putting fuel in the car.
0: Yeah, it is a tough one. It is. When we go grocery shopping, we're definitely having a look at the yellow tickets
1: Coles. We stopped eating out a lot. Once we've started looking at our finances, especially in the last couple of months, I was like groceries, and we spend so much money on groceries, and we do eat in a lot, but we were just having like lazy meals, like, oh, we'll get Macca's on the way home from rugby, or we'll get some snacks at the footy and stuff like that. And it was really adding up. So I just said to Matt only last week, well, like, we're done. We can't be eating out. So definitely that's one thing in our house that we've cut back on is eating out because it's just too expensive.
0: A tough thing to share, but maybe you'd like to let us know what you've kind of cut back in your world. 133353.
1: Might just be avocados. Or berries. You go, oh my God, I went to buy a punnet of berries this week. It's like $6 for a punnet of strawberries, which is absolutely wild.
0: Maybe you've got a hack. Maybe instead of like, you know, buying the blueberries at Woolworths, you found them cheaper at Aldi or something and it's worth the drive. Like 133353. We'd love to hear from you this morning. No, probably a vulnerable conversation to have, but important.
1: What's something that you just cut back on? Something that you're not buying anymore because, you know, things are just a little bit too tight.
0: As we lead into what you need here on the CK and Kate Breakfast Show.
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3: Hey, good morning. 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

0: It's the CK and Kate Breakfast Show, Triple M before 8 o'clock. How ooshies are not only ruining schoolyards, but parents' relationships across the north. If you're just joining us tomorrow morning, we are taking over the Townsville Shopping Centre, my mistake, for what you need, a little pop-up we're doing over the next couple of weeks, just giving North Queensland back, right?
1: Yeah, we want to give you back what you need. We've got grocery vouchers, fuel vouchers, a whole heap of excellent prizes from Townsville.
0: So much.
1: Businesses.
0: So much.
1: And we might be able to actually give you something that you potentially had to cut back on. That's the question that we're asking this morning. Let's go to, who are we going to go?
0: Kayla.
1: Kayla,
0: yeah.
1: And Derrigan. Hello, Kayla.
2: Good morning.
1: What is the one thing that you've cut back on?
2: So I know it's a bit of a first world problem, but we've cut back on things like supplements. So pre-workouts, protein powders, things like that.
1: They're not cheap, are they?
2: No, they're not cheap.
0: So was that like a conscious decision? Did you guys sit down at the dinner table and go, okay, we got to find little ways to kind of save some dosh, and this was the first thing to go?
2: Yeah, because, I mean, it's not necessarily something you need.
1: Yeah.
2: It's just something that we find helpful. But even things like, I know protein's in everything at the shops at the moment, but to buy those little single-serve yogurts, just buying the big, like, the tub or the bulk is so much cheaper.
0: That's a good hack, actually. That's actually a good
1: hack. They're great. I know the small ones are really convenient, but you're right. They're bloody expensive, though, Kayla. Correct. It is cheaper to buy the bigger ones.
0: That's a good life hack, actually, too, Kayla. Thank you. Hopefully, you can make it down to one of our What You Needs and we can...
1: Protein powder we've got. Is it like grocery vouchers?
0: Yeah,
1: that would be very helpful.
0: Yeah. Nikki at Alice River, what have you had to cut back on?
3: Well, the thing is that I value and have always bought Australian. In the supermarket, like in the deli, the Australian ham, things like that. But, you know, going to places like Aldi, there's not the broad range of the Australian-made, Australian-grown products.
1: Yeah.
3: And it's like, do I give up my values on Australia or
0: That's
3: go with
0: one.
3: The cheaper option?
0: That is a big one. And when you're pushed into a corner, I know what we're doing.
1: Yeah, what have you been doing then, Nikki? Have you kind of been going, okay, well, I'd prefer to buy Australian-made products, which are maybe a little bit more expensive. Have you been going the cheaper route and maybe sort of putting that aside and just thinking how you can save a few pennies here and there and maybe buying foreign-made products? Is that what you've been doing?
3: So... fruit and veg and meat, I've stuck with Australian.
1: Yeah.
3: Everything else, I've just had to go with what's either on special or the cheaper version. Like, you know, tin tomatoes, prefer the Australian ones. But, you know, if it saves a dollar or so, well...
0: you can put that elsewhere in your cart, right?
3: And that's exactly.
0: And that's the real world. That is the world we're currently living in. And really hope you can make it down, Nikki, to one of our What You Needs so we can spin the wheel and maybe you can win yourself some shopping vouchers or ceiling fan or a chainsaw. We've got bloody everything covered. Honestly, you should see this list.
1: There's probably a kitchen sink in there somewhere too, Nikki, if you're looking for a new kitchen sink. But please come down. As I said, it's happening tomorrow, Townsville Shopping Centre. We're going to be doing these for the next few weeks as well. So every Friday for the next 5 weeks.
0: Thank you, Nikki. Really appreciate you sharing this morning. You have a lovely day. 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We'll catch up with Kira next. Maybe she's got what you need. Maybe some caffeine to launch your day.
1: Some protein shakes or something.
0: Yeah, the Triple M roadie out on the streets of North Queensland next. 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
5: Dalrymple Road traffic's very heavy inbound. There's queuing through Duckworth and Bayswater intersections. Charters Towers Road traffic's moving smoothly into the city through all the major crosses. And Riverway Drive, that's a pretty good run. There's light queuing starting to happen as you're coming through Gouldian. Bruce Highway, Cape Cleveland Road intersection works on until 30th of August. 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
0: with Clifford Triple M. Back this morning from 9, broadcasting across the greatest region in the world with Triple M's 10K triple play. We got Wallabies v Japan tickets and Michael Jackson with this creepy classic. The bloke caught on camera being naughty at the World Cup, Robbie Williams. I just wanna feel. That's this morning from 9 a.m. Your good times and greatest hits at Triple M.
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18: Morning, it's Emily Williams here. James Cook University has reversed a controversial plan to remove its dedicated pre-exam study week after strong backlash from students and staff. University management has agreed to reintroduce a minimum five-day study break before exams across all trimesters from 2027, following petitions and protests over a range of proposed academic changes. More than 100 students and staff recently rallied against the plans, which also included changes to lectures, science displays and veterinary lab staff. Police have conducted a road safety operation in Cardwell at the weekend. Officers conducted nearly 800 roadside breath tests, three drug tests and issued nine traffic infringements. Among those charged are two truck drivers who were allegedly caught driving unsecure loads. And Townsville has secured three more Wallabies matches from 2027 to 2030. It comes as Australia prepares to face Japan this Saturday at Queensland Country Bank Stadium.
4: Triple M National News.
19: Hey, I'm Michaela Savage. Thousands of students are expected to ditch class today in a major protest against Pauline Hanson. Rallies are planned across cities and towns around Australia, with organisers accusing the One Nation leader of promoting racist and divisive politics. One Nation says students should be focusing on their studies. The federal and New South Wales state governments will spend $2.5 billion over a decade to secure the future of the country's biggest aluminium smelter. The White House press secretary is stepping down. Donald Trump's spokesperson, Caroline Leavitt, says she wants to spend more time with her family. She gave birth to her second daughter earlier this year. And Lionel Messi's playing career could be coming to an end. He's paid tribute to his late father on social media, who died over the weekend after a short illness. The soccer legend saying he can't believe he's gone and doesn't know how much longer he can carry on playing.
15: Club 4x4 Insurance. 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
19: A blow for the Roosters ahead of tonight's top-of-the-table clash against the Panthers. James Tedesco will miss another game due to an ankle injury, while Penrith's Dylan Edwards is still a chance to play. And footy reporter Brent Reid has told us Daly Cherry-Evans is in talks with Hull FC to join the Super League from next season.
20: I think we thought he'd retire and join the Roosters coaching staff.
21: Yeah, what happens there?
20: Well, I think the deal's still on the table. So if he goes to Super League, goes for a year, plays out his career in Super League and then comes back.
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18: Mostly sunny today in Townsville, chasing a top of 27. Much of the same tomorrow before the clouds come about on the weekend. 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
1: Kira, our Triple M Roadie, have you got one of those signs inside of the Raptor that says, gone fishing? You know those ones?
2: I don't, but my husband has one of those.
1: Yeah. Nice.
2: I'm down at the Entertainment Centre because today is the Townsville Game Fishing Club Billfish Challenge. And CK, I've heard you're a fisherman.
0: Well, you know, I don't like to brag about it, but yeah.
2: Well, this one's for the boys. Are you after small largies or large smallies?
1: I don't know what any of that means.
0: No, actually, that seems... I don't want
1: to
0: say the wrong
1: answer. The only thing CK catches is crabs.
2: Yeah. It's referring to large and smallmouth nanagai. So just a little riddle for the fishermen there.
0: There you go.
2: And I've been given from Townsville Fishing Billfish Club some merch bags. So I've got heaps of merch to give away this morning from them, plus Galactic Donuts vouchers and Dare Charged iced coffee, All Beans No Bull and Wonder White Bread baked fresh daily in Townsville. This is Kira, your Triple M Roadie. I'll be here at Townsville Entertainment Centre for the next 15 minutes, thanks to Sombreros. 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
1: Dave Hughes!
0: Proudly supported
1: coming
0: by
1: to Townsville.
0: Yeah, 102.3 Triple M.
1: Love Dave Hughes. I'll tell you, I love Dave Hughes in my house. In my house, my kids don't. They love Ushies.
0: Man, the Ushie crisis from Woolworths continues. They had their big trading day. Again, sorry if you don't have kids.
1: Sorry if you don't have kids, but if you have kids in primary school, this is madness. Remember Tazos when we were kids or Marbles when we were kids?
0: Yep.
1: This is that, but on crack.
0: It really is. And it's got so bad that Queensland schools, I don't know if it's a blanket ban, but I do know our school has.
1: Same, my son's school has too.
0: At our school.
1: Yeah.
0: That basically, not only just for the sake of the children, Kate, but for mums and dads, because parents have been caught up in tussles because one kid accidentally traded his, you know, platinum Buzz Lightyear for a bullseye, and well, then he wanted it back.
1: We
0: and
1: had
0: parents
1: the same conversation with Bo on the weekend. We went to the Commie Hotel. He had a bit of a, selling raffle tickets for his footy club.
0: Yeah.
1: And he took some of his offshoes, and all the kids were going to do a trade. Instead of Bo only taking his doubles, like his father told him to, he took all of them. So he went with 20 offshoes and came home with 5. And I was like,
0: bruh.
1: Dude.
0: Yep. Mum, just go to Woolworths. But you can't, because at the moment, they're taking IOUs.
1: Are they out? Dead set.
0: Well, the ones that I went to, they're like, oh, sorry, we don't actually have any in store.
1: I met Matt last week. My husband's about to go shopping today, and he literally said, I might just go to Woolies to see if I can get some Ushies, but I think the kids are going to be grossly disappointed, aren't they?
0: And on top of that, the Ushie collector box sets, which, again, I was looking at when this promotion started originally, $10 for a cardboard box. I'm like, Woolies, you're kidding yourself. Next minute, they're completely sold out.
1: They're probably trading them on, like, eBay for $50.
0: Yeah,
1: a pop.
0: I wouldn't be surprised. Mm-hmm. Well, this is the thing. So schools are banning these collections of Ushies, citing distraction. Conflict and unfair trading. So this is the big ones. But what I'm loving about it is, like you mentioned, they are the crack for kids at the moment. You kind of put the whole trying to get the entire collection of Ushies. Parents are doing anything they can to get their kids, that final, I don't know, glow-in-the-dark Yoda or whatever, to get in there. And it got us thinking about what's actually happening in schoolyards and car parks across Australia.
2: Oi. You got the Ushies?
0: Maybe. What have you got?
2: I've got a Buzz Lightyear.
0: Everyone's got Buzz.
2: Not the Platinum Buzz.
0: You're kidding me?
2: I'm not kidding. Platinum Buzz. Fresh from Woolies.
0: What do you want for it?
2: 2 glow-in-the-dark R2-D2s and a Mandalorian.
0: That's insane.
2: Then walk away.
0: I've got a Lightning McQueen.
2: Don't insult me.
0: It's metallic.
2: You're wasting my time.
0: Fine. Metallic Lightning McQueen, and I'll throw in a glow stitch.
2: Now we're talking. Wait, what was that?
0: Nothing, it's just the school bell.
2: No, it's the police.
0: Wait a second. Worse, it's the vice principal. Run! This has happened to me yesterday.
1: I don't know who that dude is, but he sounds like the head honcho of the Ushie Australian underbelly.
0: He's coming, Rose.
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0: And if you're an absolute bookworm, the Bridal Lives Annual Book Fair is back in just over a week's time, next Saturday the 22nd and Sunday the 23rd at Willows. You can jag yourself books from just a dollar. 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Triple M.

0: It's 4 to 8 on the CK and Kate Brekkie show, and every time you call on through to Triple M, you have a chance to get yourself on the list for our caller of the week. Thanks to Holiday in Townsville, say hi to a warm welcome and City Comfort in the heart of Townsville, and we'll be drawing another winner tomorrow: $200 Holiday in voucher. In the meantime,
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0: M's pressure test. Can I just say, Kate's coming to work with a new outfit on and she's so sassy today.
2: It's been a loose old Thursday, hasn't it?
0: Yeah, huh? That's what we live for.
2: I love it. Yeah. Let's give away $1,000,
0: shall we?
2: I've got 10 questions in front of me. I'm going to give you number 4 this morning.
0: Go.
2: In which country did modern bullfighting originate?
3: Olé!
0: Spain.
3: Yes.
0: Nice. Have you ever been to Barcelona?
3: I've been to Barcelona. I've been to Madrid. I've been to Ibiza. Spain was great.
0: Was it? Never been.
2: Haven't you?
0: No.
2: You got plenty of money. You're rich. You can go there when you go over to Lapland at the end of the year, can't you?
0: 1-3-3-5-3. God, you're pointy today, aren't you?
2: I really am pointy.
0: It's funny, yeah. Mean? All day you've been like, yes, saying like mean things
2: mean
0: but being
2: girls.
0: Funny after it.
2: Yeah.
0: So it's like, well, she's not being serious. Or is she? 1-3-3-5-3. Give us a call for the press test. We would love to get you on the radio. We promise Kate will be kind to you. I can't promise that.
2: Well, kinder to the person playing the pressure test than I have been to you this morning.
0: That's fair. 1-3-3-5-3.
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5: Traffic's doing pretty smoothly, but it is heavy for Wilcox Street through the major intersections at Shaw and Mather Street. There's queuing. Railway Avenue's a moderate run as you're heading into the city. There's only light queuing through Boundary. And University Road traffic's clearing well through Angus Smith and Yolanda roundabouts. Traffic works continuing for the Bruce Highway, Cape Cleveland Road till the end of the month. CQ University Townsville open day is on this afternoon from 4 till 6 p.m. Tour the campus and talk to their experts and staff. Don't miss out. Now you're up to date on Townsville's 102.3 Triple M.
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11: 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The average cost for a unit now sitting at $602,000. Three people remain behind bars after allegedly being involved in the torture of a 17-year-old boy in Townsville. Police allege the teenager was found bound in plastic and restrained with zip ties in bushland at Palaranda last month. A magistrate denied bail to a 24-year-old man while two others did not apply. All three are due to reappear in court next month. And Townsville has secured three more Wallabies matches from 2027 to 2030. It comes as Australia prepares to face Japan this Saturday at Queensland Country Bank Stadium. The agreement includes a match with Argentina in 2027 and 2030 and a clash against Georgia in 2029.
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12: Hey, I'm Michaela Savage. The federal government is defending another major smelter bailout, saying heavy industry is critical to Australia's future. Industry Minister Tim Ayres telling the ABC the $2.5 billion rescue of Tomago in New South Wales will secure operations until 2039 and protect industrial capability.
13: It supports jobs here in the Hunter. It's good for the New South Wales economy. It makes it more robust, more productive, more innovative.
12: Students across Australia are set to walk out of classrooms today protesting the One Nation leader. The students Say No to Hanson protest events are planned in state and territory capitals. And the US president is being sued over a scheme providing subscribers early access to his posts on Truth Social seconds before they're available to the general public. It can cost over $100,000. Two media companies are alleging it's corrupt and unconstitutional, given that what Donald Trump says can have a huge impact on markets.
0: Club 4x4 Insurance. 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
12: A top-of-the-table clash to kick off round 24 tonight, with the Panthers and Roosters to battle it out at Combank Stadium. Penrith's Dylan Edwards is pushing to play. He hasn't taken to the field in a month. While for the Tricolours, James Tedesco will miss another game due to that ankle injury, with Cody Ramsey to come in at fullback. And Jet Cleary has requested a release from his Warriors contract so that he can join the rest of the Cleary family at Penrith for next year.
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11: Mostly sunny today in Townsville, chasing a top of 27. Much of the same tomorrow before the clouds come about on the weekend. 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
17: And we welcome Lily from a suburb that has a very close place to my heart, Douglas. Hello, Lily.
18: Hello, how are you?
19: Very well, Lily. It says here that you've got a three-day weekend coming up. How glorious. What are you going to do?
18: I'm thinking I will just chill out.
19: That's nice. What are you doing, Douglas? Are you here studying or are you working?
18: I'm working, yeah.
19: Where do you work? Do you live close? Do you work close by? Are you at the hospital or are you at JCU?
17: Jeez, do you want to have bank details
19: yeah,
17: as well, Kate?
19: Gosh.
18: I just work for, like, a defence.
17: Okay, not secret. That sounds secret stuff. We won't ask
19: classified,
17: any more questions.
19: Classified. Oh, yeah, really. I like that.
17: Well, we're going to put your secret defense brain to the test today, Lil. We've got 10 questions, 60 seconds. We'll take your first answer on each. Got to say pass if you don't know the answer. We'll come back around to it if we've got time. And you can't get any help from any other secret geniuses in the background. Okay?
18: Okay?
17: All right, Kate.
18: Okay.
17: Kate, you good to go?
19: Good to go.
17: Lil, you good to go?
18: Yep.
17: All right, guys. North Queensland, good luck. Your time starts now.
19: Lily, which sitcom features Jerry, George, Elaine and Kramer?
18: Seinfeld.
19: What is the study of plants called?
18: Oh, pass.
19: Which company was founded by Jeff Bezos in 1994?
18: Amazon.
19: In which country did modern bullfighting originate?
18: Spain.
19: Which country will become home to the NRL's newest team in 2028?
18: Pass.
19: Are polar bears native to the Arctic or the Antarctic?
18: The Arctic.
19: How many Zambrero's locations are there right here in Townsville?
18: 3, 2.
19: What is 7 multiplied by 13?
18: 200 and... pass.
19: What type of animal was Wilbur in Charlotte's Web?
18: Pass.
19: Which nut shares its name with the largest country in South America? Was the Brazil nut?
17: There were some doozies, my lord.
18: Oh my goodness, I was so much more nervous than I thought I'd be.
19: Do you know what? So many people say that, Lily. It is nerve-wracking. You're on the radio, you're chatting, you're not any answering.
17: It's called the pressure test for a reason.
19: Correct, correct. You did wonderfully. Seinfeld is the name of that sitcom. The study of botany is, the study of plants is called botany. Jeff Bezos founded Amazon. That's another tick. Spain is where modern bullfighting originated. Papua New Guinea is actually going to be home to the new NRL team in 2028. They're called the PNG Chiefs, they will be called.
17: Mm.
19: The Arctic is home to polar bears. There are actually 6 Zambies locations. There's one right near you in Douglas in the Medibank building there.
17: Okay.
19: 7 multiplied by 13, 91.
17: That always gets me the math once I
19: don't
17: know.
19: It does, doesn't it? And Wilbur was a pig and a Brazil nut. So a solid pass, Lily. But Zambrero's voucher just for playing.
17: And you're on the list for our caller of the week if you need a cheeky getaway. So thank you for playing.
18: Yay, yeah, thank you.
17: Enjoy your long weekend, all right?
18: I will, thanks.
17: Thanks, Lil. Hang on a second. We'll grab all your details. Hang with us this morning. You may have heard of him, Tom Chester.
19: He's like, having a cracker of a year, isn't
17: God,
19: he?
17: God, isn't he? And he's such a cool dude.
19: He's such a lovely boy. Just a North Queensland dude. Just nailing it in the NRL.
17: Yeah,
19: moment.
17: He plays for the Cowboys if you're not into round kicky egg ball or whatever. Okay. Tom Chester, the NQ Cowboys, on next.

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1: The North Queensland Toyota Cowboys take on the Parramatta Eels. It is a Saturday 5:30 p.m. kickoff, and we're grabbing him before he flies down to Sydney. Good morning to you, Tom Chester.
2: Good morning.
1: Now,
2: what's happening?
1: Oh, mate, it's all happening. Now, you sort of in preparation to get down to Sydney. The last Parramatta game right here at Queensland Country Bank Stadium, I remember it well because my Parramatta-loving husband was in the stands cheering for them. Is this a bit of a grudge revenge match for you guys this weekend?
2: Yeah, definitely. I think we left the 2 points out on the field that week, and I think this is a good chance for us to go get that back.
0: Tom, you've become a North Queensland bloody hero. You know, everyone loves you on the field. I don't think I've read a bad comment about you online. Everywhere you go, people are just, like, carrying you on their shoulders. How have you found, like, just, you know, going out to grab some meat from the butcher, going for a walk with the dog down the beach? Has your life significantly changed since becoming, you know, just NQ poster boy?
2: Yeah, I guess. You know, I guess coming from Townsville and Townsville being such a place that loves rugby league, I guess people know who I am now, and yeah, I just got to pull my head in and be a good bloke on the streets.
1: Nice. Tom, it's coming to the pointy end of the season. There's only two home games left. You guys are currently sitting in the top eight. Is there a level of excitement amongst the boys at the moment, or have you sort of, you know, sat around and sort of talking about, you know, finals footy, or are we kind of like eyes on the prize, you know, we've got a long way to climb still?
2: Yeah, we've definitely spoken about playing finals footy and how many games we need to win to make it, but I think if we play the style of football we want to play in, if we get into the finals, I think we can have a real crack at it. So we just need to focus on ourselves and going out there and actually playing good footy.
0: How do you feel at the end of the season? Is it like, can you see the finish line? Is that something that's there, or you, like Kate said, are you still just too focused on just playing?
2: When you look back, it feels like you've been playing forever, but yeah. At the moment, it also feels like I've only just started playing, so the season's gone pretty quick. But I'm pretty excited to play some finals footy. I haven't played them before, and I'm looking forward to it.
1: Tom, you're obviously living out boyhood dreams playing for the Cowboys. If the tables were turned slightly and maybe this professional footy gig didn't work out for you, what would Tom Chester be doing if he wasn't chasing a ball around?
2: That's a great question. I do actually have my trade in sign writing, which I did with my uncle.
1: Sign writing, yeah. Wow.
2: And before footy, I was out there slaving away as an apprentice.
0: Yeah. And now you're out fishing, taking the boat out with the boys, having a bit of fun, getting paid to play for you. Well, mate, we cannot wait to see you in action Saturday night. Good luck against Parramatta.
2: Yes,
0: and
2: Parramatta.
0: I think we're back home, what, on the 29th, Kate?
1: I think that's the Tigers game.
0: Yeah.
1: And then one final game as well after that, the Raiders. So, God, we're coming to the end.
0: Well, it really is, man. Yeah. It really is. Well, can't wait to see you down there, mate. All the best for the weekend. Safe travel for you and the boys, and go get them.
2: I appreciate that, guys. Thank you.
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2: Kira, our Triple M roadie, where have you found yourself for your second cross this morning?
3: I'm on the corner of First Street and First Avenue in Railway Estate. Have you guys heard of the Uno stacks on rule?
4: Yes.
3: Or debate?
4: Yeah. Oh, the rule. I know the game is definitely a family breaker. People that tend to play this, you end up fighting your mum. So it's a tough game. But what's the question?
3: Well, there's this thing I've seen recently where you put a +2 pickup two card down, and then the next person puts a pickup two down. That person before has to then pick up four cards and doesn't have to pick up the two.
4: Right. No, we just stack. We're just a stacking family. Just keep stacking until someone has to pick up like 10 cards.
3: I've got the first listener to find me this morning as a Raffus voucher. Experience the Raffus coffee, a limited time edition creme brulee. And if you need protein, I've got Dairy Farmers protein smoothies and Wonder White bread baked fresh daily in Townsville. This is Kira, your Triple M roadie. I'll be here on the corner of First Street and First Avenue for the next 15 minutes. 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
5: Traffic on Riverway Drive is a moderate run through Gouldian and Gologgoli intersections, and Woolcock Street's a busy run through the major crosses with queuing through Shore Road. Ross River Road's clearing well in bursts of build-up, and Ross River Road, Kalara Street intersection works are continuing till August 28th, 6 a.m. till 6 p.m. with a 40k speed limit. 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
7: 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We got Wallabies v Japan tickets and Michael Jackson with this creepy classic. Plus the bloke caught on camera being naughty at the World Cup, Robbie Williams. I just wanna feel. 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
9: Morning, it's Emily Williams here. James Cook University has reversed a controversial plan to remove its dedicated pre-exam study week after strong backlash from students and staff. University management has agreed to reintroduce a minimum 5-day study break before exams across all trimesters from 2027 following petitions and protests. The survivor of a triple murder near Bowen has erupted in court during the trial of Daryl Young. Ross Tai, who was shot and wounded in the 2022 incident, assisted. Mr. Young was at the property gate when the shooting occurred after the defence suggested otherwise. The jury also heard evidence from a witness who claims he overheard an angry phone call between Mr. Young and the victims the night before the alleged attack. Young has pleaded not guilty to 3 murder charges and 1 count of attempted murder. And Townsville has secured 3 more Wallabies matches from 2027 to 2030. It comes as Australia prepares to face Japan this Saturday at Queensland Country Bank Stadium.
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10: Hey, I'm Michaela Savage. A multi-billion dollar taxpayer deal has secured the future of Australia's biggest aluminium smelter and thousands of jobs around it. The Tomago facility in New South Wales will receive $2.5 billion in government support. Tomago Aluminium is also investing $1.1 billion in upgrades and decarbonisation. A major student walkout is taking aim at Pauline Hanson today. Demonstrations are being held across Australia, with thousands expected to join protests organised by the National Union of Students. The group says Hanson doesn't represent students, while One Nation says young people should stick to academics. The White House press secretary is stepping down at the end of the month. Caroline Levitt says she wants to focus more on family after having her second child earlier this year. Donald Trump says she will become one of his top outside advisors and an influential voice within the Republican Party. And the Jonas Brothers will headline the NFL's first regular season game in Australia at the MCG next month.
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10: Roosters captain James Tedesco has been ruled out of tonight's top-of-the-table blockbuster against the Panthers. Cody Ramsay will come in at fullback, with the skipper struggling to overcome an ankle injury. And footy reporter David Riccio has told us Daly Cherry-Evans is in talks with Hull FC to join the Super League.
1: I actually like it. I think it's fantastic for the game over there. We know how much it's on its knees. To be bringing a player of DCE's calibre in, it'll increase the profile of the sport, I'm certain.
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9: Mostly sunny today in Townsville, chasing a top of 27. Much of the same tomorrow before the clouds come about on the weekend. 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
13: I have a feeling you've been calling me pointy all morning. I've been pretty sharp, pointy, cheeky this morning. This is you just paying me back now, well,
14: isn't
13: it?
14: This is fast becoming my favourite part of the day, where not only we tell you when you can listen to Triple M and get yourself $10,000 without Triple Play, but test your musical knowledge.
13: Yeah.
14: So if you're new here, After Nine with Cliffo, obviously we've got a huge playlist. Three of the songs are going to play back to back to back.
13: Mm-hmm.
14: When that happens, at whatever time that may be, I think Cliffo may give you a clue just after nine, you can go on the short list for 10 grand. So I'm testing Kate's musical knowledge, because you'd think, as our main source of income being a radio announcer, we would know music, but we're slowly learning Kate absolutely knows bollocks about music.
13: It's probably my worst general trivia sort of category, music.
14: Right. Well, let's test you. Here we go. This is song number one that you're going to listen out for. Yeah, we can sing the lyrics, but do you know the name of the band?
13: No, couldn't tell you.
14: Starship.
13: Oh,
14: okay, Starship.
13: Nice.
14: Okay.
13: Green Day.
14: Yes, my girl. All right.
13: Oh, saxophones. George Michael. Is it George Michael?
14: Well done,
13: yes.
14: Sister. Well done.
13: Two
14: okay.
13: out of three.
14: So that's not too bad. So Starship into Green Day into George Michael. That is your winning trifecta this morning to listen out for Triple M's 10K triple play. Well done, Kate.
13: Thanks.
14: I was hoping you were
13: going to. You were hoping I was just going to fail miserably and fall on my face, weren't you?
14: Yeah, when you do, I just play it back over and over all day.
13: Yeah,
14: just,
13: it's the promo for this afternoon. You'll hear it on the hour, every hour.
14: Do you know who sings this one?
13: Oh, 3 a.m. by.
14: No, mate. Goo Goo Dolls. This is Slide.
13: Yes.
14: Triple M. Could you

0: Our 50K No Repeat Workday, back after nine with Cliffo. If we double up and play the same song twice, you could be getting yourself a giant check here. At Triple M in the meantime.
1: We like sports and we don't care who knows.
2: Football, tennis,
3: hockey. Yeah, here's one half of Triple M's Rush Hour and one. Is it one third Elliot Lovejoy of the Cowboys call team? Is that correct these days?
4: Well, not really, because there's so many moving parts on the sidelines. Yeah. I'm probably a tenth.
3: Well, you're the most important moving part in the Cowboys call team. Yeah, debatable.
0: Ray Thompson's pretty handsome.
4: Yeah. I was going to say, he's going to die in that role. So, we've got him as the captain of the ship.
3: Hey, let's talk Cowboys for a second. We just had the glorious Tommy Chester on the show. We were talking about this Parramatta game this weekend. The last time that the Cowboys played Parra, geez, it was a close match. Tommy Chester literally said that they left the 2 points on the field that day.
4: Yep.
3: What are we going to do to beat this bloody Parramatta team on Saturday? Because I couldn't handle it if they win and my husband has bragging rights until next year.
4: I think they'll expect, Kate, the unpredictable from this Parramatta team. They can't make finals. And we saw it last week, the second week against South. They just threw caution to the wind and they played really good sort of ad-lib footy. Parramatta are a weird footy team in a sense of they're kind of like a really attractive person you want to date, right? So you go on a couple of dates, all the green flags are there, everything seems good, good family person, yada, yada, and then they'll ghost you for a month.
3: Yeah.
4: So you think it's over. and then you get a text that month on and they reappear. It's like, oh, we're back on here. They are a very confusing football team.
3: That is such a good analogy. Dead set. It really is.
0: You need to go speak to a therapist or something. You kind of spat that out pretty quickly.
4: There's a few ghosts in my past, CK, yes.
0: Yeah, right. Yeah, right. Obviously, pretty excited that Reid Marnie's back for this game as well, too.
4: Yeah, it just sort of solidifies their forward pack, helps them defensively as well, and allows Sonny Luke to be what I think his best role is at the moment is half an hour at the end of the game when there's tied legs on the field. Mm. He's a big in read. And like Tommy Chester said to you guys, they just have to find a way. I think it might be ugly. It'll be a scrap. As I said, Parramatta will throw everything at North Queensland. It's down there. If the Cowboys can get the 2 points here, well, they've almost got both hands on a final spot locked up.
3: One thing that CK failed to mention about the Reid Marnie situation, Elliot, is that CK has a crush on several men, you being one of them, but a very hard number two is Reid Marnie. He gets all weak knees and he gets all giddy every time he sees Reid.
0: Funny. Oh, he was on the field having a chat with Kyle Felt at the last game when he was having a chat for the call team, actually, and I'm like, I'm going to go introduce myself. And just as I went over to say g'day to Reid, I got the kind of push away from Kyle because they were jumping into an interview with you. Kate filmed the whole thing, and it was the most awkward moment where a grown man gets pushed away trying to say g'day to another grown man. But anyway, I'll try it the next time, game.
4: There's nothing worse either. And especially, like, Reid's got a little bit of an aura to him, right?
0: Yeah. So and he plays so hard. I know.
4: Yeah.
0: Speaking of Queensland Country Bank Stadium, we're there this weekend, not with rugby league, but with rugby union. Yeah. Are you a Wallabies fan, mate?
4: Yeah, I'm sort of one of those ones that pops up when they're winning.
3: look, one of those.
4: Les Kiss has taken over the reins, so he's the new head coach. Mm. He was at the Reds for a few years. This is sort of really telling times for the Wallabies. They should be belting Japan.
3: Yeah.
4: This is a time when, you know, we keep thinking they've turned a corner and, you know, they'll beat England and all of a sudden we'll lose to Italy. You know what I mean? They've got to find consistent footy over the next 12 months. We all know we've got that World Cup. There'll be games, I believe, in Townsville for that as well. That they have to show us that they're a force, and there's no reason they shouldn't be able to compete and for the top spot at the World Cup. But yeah, it certainly starts now.
3: Yeah, I was just actually announced this morning, Elliot, that we are getting three more Wallabies games over the duration of the next five years, which is awesome. The last time the Wallabies played in town, they played the Argies. It was dead set, such an incredible game. I've been harping on about it all bloody week, but if that is anything to go by, this game on Saturday afternoon at Queensland Country Bank Stadium against the Japanese is going to be an absolute cracker.
0: Yeah.
4: Yes, I mean, if you haven't got tickets, and if there are any left, I don't know if it's sold out or not, you'd be crazy not to go. Have the opportunity to see international rugby on your doorstep. It's pretty special.
0: All right, well, there he is. We'll catch up with Elliot over the weekend, of course, with the Cowboys core team on Saturday. Tune in to Savo with Dobbo. I think you guys were making toast or something the other day. I looked on socials.
4: No, more boring than that, lemon butter.
0: That's it, lemon butter, yeah.
4: Yep.
3: Well, Dobbo's right. 50 now. He's sort of, you know, he's on the downhill slide. Lemon butter woodwork doesn't surprise
4: mate, he's been
3: me.
4: Downhill since he turned 30. So.
0: Yeah, right. One of my people. Elliot Lovejoy, always good, mate. Talk to you soon.
4: Thank you, guys. Appreciate it.
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0: Hey, good morning. Looking for tops of 27 degrees across the Herbert and Lower Burdekin. At the moment, we're sitting on 21. Tomorrow morning, though, you're going to feel it getting down to 13. We're expecting about a week of cold weather. North Queensland cold. So slap us right in the face. So don't put the doonas away just yet. Mental as anything with Triple M.

0: done and dust. 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
1: We are for
0: what I need. One thing, Cliffo, that I think I need now is this. Oh, man, you mentioned it. Now I'm just kind of stop thinking about it. You got a viral recipe.
2: Yeah. Are you guys across the viral Kingston tin peaches?
1: No, but I like both of those things. I'm intrigued.
2: So apparently, Kate, it's as simple as this. Mm-hmm. All you do is you get Arnott's Kingston's.
0: The worst biscuit.
1: Oh, no, they're good. No.
2: You're not an orange cream guy, are you? Please don't tell me
0: no
2: you're an orange.
0: No way.
2: Oh, good.
0: Shortbread and Monte Carlo's for the win.
2: Trudy in the office here, what a freak. She's all about the orange creams.
0: That's why we make her do work outside. She's an animal.
2: Love your Trudes, but you're dead to me. Kingston's top tier Arnott's biscuits. You just line a baking tray with the Kingston's, Kate, and then you tip the tinned peaches over the top.
1: With juice?
2: Juice and all, like syrup and all. You then bake it.
1: Oh.
2: And it makes this like Kingston peachy pudding.
1: It's
2: so viral that we're actually going to make it in the office here today.
0: Oh, cool!
1: I've never heard
2: and
1: of these.
2: It's gone so huge, Kate, that the guys had to go to two different Woolies yesterday to find the Kingstons.
0: Oh, really?
2: Kingstons are selling out, and Woolies in their catalogue. Yeah, peaches come from a can. Thank you. Woolies even advertised the hack or the trend in their catalogue this week.
1: Wow. But the annoying thing about these trends is, and it happened to one of my favourite foods.
0: Cottage cheese.
1: Suddenly every time Dick and Harry's putting cottage cheese in everything, and then you can't find it anywhere.
2: I can back Kate up on this. She was on the cottage cheese long before it was popular.
0: So she's
2: trendsetter.
1: Thank you very much.
0: Well, we kind of want to see how this one goes, because I've seen it made, and I'm just so sceptical that peaches and the worst biscuit ever could be joined together for some phenomenal
2: treat.
0: We'll
2: try it today.
0: Thank you.
2: Can I just say this is really weird, because my seat is sinking, and CK's face is slowly disappearing. There he is there. You look like Wilson from Home Improvement.
0: That's your Oscar's play out movie music.
2: Yeah,
0: tomorrow we're back 7 a.m. We're going to be down at Townsville Shopping Centre.
1: We are. We're going to be spinning wheels. Come and join us. We're going to be there from 7 a.m. till 10 p.m. Till 10 a.m.
2: Big day.
1: Cliff, you get a little sleep in, okay? You don't have to start work till 10 tomorrow.
2: I'm going to come and visit you guys. So if you want coffee orders or whatever, let me
0: know. Nice, dude. Nice. We'll bring some peaches.
2: And Kingston's.
0: Have yourself a great Thursday. We'll catch you.
1: See you in the morning.
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12: Morning, it's Emily Williams here. The lone survivor of an alleged shooting that killed three of his family members near Bulwyn has hit back at the accused defence team. During the third day of the trial yesterday, Ross Tye rejected claims Daryl Young wasn't at the scene of the alleged attack that killed his mother, brother and stepfather in 2022. Mr Young has pleaded not guilty to three counts of murder and one of attempted murder. The trial continues. Townsville Hospital's disaster recovery team will spend the next few months travelling across the region to support those still struggling from the 2025 weather event. Team leader Sarah O'Reilly says while the heavy rain may seem like a lifetime ago, there are still people struggling mentally and emotionally. And Townsville has further cemented itself as the regional capital of sport. The city has secured three additional Wallabies fixtures from 2027 to 2030. It comes as Australia prepares to face Japan this Saturday at Queensland Country Bank Stadium.
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13: Hey, I'm Michaela Savage. It's been revealed drones breached restricted airspace around Australian Defence Force bases close to 150 times in the space of a year. Seven reporter Josh Martin has more details.
14: Figures published today in the Daily Telegraph reveal the incidents are on the rise, 21 in 22-23, but in 2024-25 there are 147 incidents. So you can see this is a problem that is only getting worse.
13: Big tech will be pushed to strike more deals with Australian news outlets under a bill set to pass Parliament. Labor and the coalition have agreed platforms including Facebook and TikTok must make at least eight deals with publishers. Briefly, thousands of manufacturing jobs have been given a lifeline with government stepping in to keep Australia's largest aluminium smelter running. And Caroline Levitt is leaving the White House, Donald Trump's press secretary stepping down to spend more time with her family. She recently returned from maternity leave after giving birth to her second child.
6: Did you know that diabetes is Australia's fastest growing chronic condition? Over 300 Australians are diagnosed with the condition every day. Search Diabetes Australia to find out more.
13: James Tedesco's been ruled out of the Roosters' top-of-the-table clash against the Panthers at CommBank Stadium, while Dylan Edwards is still a chance to return for Penrith. And footy reporter Brent Reed has told us it's basically a done deal for Canberra's Corey Horsburgh to join the Perth Bears.
9: There's a three-year agreement in place, just got to sign the contract. So it's 3 years, it's around $2 million, a little over that, with the Perth Bears, and it's just a matter of putting his signature on the contract.
13: Horsburgh has been dropped for the Raiders' clash with the Sharks this weekend.
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12: Mostly sunny today in Townsville, chasing a top of 27. Much of the same tomorrow before the clouds come about on the weekend. And listener knows what Aussie ears want to hear. 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
17: 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Today you're listening out for Starship, Nothing's Gonna Stop Us, into the band my wife saw in Melbourne live last year, Green Day. They played the album Dookie live, it was amazing. We're gonna play When I Come Around, and then the third song is George Michael, Careless Whisper. When we play them back to back to back, 133353, give us a ring, quick as you can. For Triple M's 10K Triple Play. Peter Garrett and his Wacky Dancing with Midnight Oil minutes away. Phil Collins and the King of Pop now, Triple M's.

0: substance falling down a piece nose at the World Cup. He didn't seem to care at all. Robbie Williams at Townsville's 102.3 Triple M, where it's pretty much always running the 50K no-repeat workday. 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
1: For Brighter Day. 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For
0: Brighter Day. Yeah, so it was 2 weeks ago today, Brighter Day. $350,000 was the target. We made it, North Queensland. North Queenslanders giving to North Queenslanders for a stem cell transplant service here in North Queensland. It's going to be built thanks to your donations. And in no small part, it was achieved thanks to little Harper from Belgian Garden State School. That school was just incredible in supporting her. We were right around her journey as well. I'm 7 years old and wanted to shave her hair, her beautiful blonde locks. She ended up raising over $25,000. An incredible effort. Her and her mum, Jess, they're coming in for a catch-up. We'll find out how these cold mornings are going on Harper's prickly hair. That's this morning, just after 10 at Triple M.

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1: Wallabies captain Harry Wilson here. 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

good times and greatest hits at Triple M, your home of the Foo Fighters, live at Queensland Country Bank Stadium. Saturday, November 2, back in 2018, they invited a 10-year-old kid on stage and said to him, what song do you want to play? And he said, let's play a bit of Metallica. So they did. Bring it up.

0: 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And that's a 10-year-old kid playing the guitar.
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0: 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And coming up after 10, we're going to get little Harper in. She's the 7-year-old who managed to raise more than $25,000 for the Townsville Hospital and Health Service. Also after 10, the Bare Naked Ladies and the song that manages to squeeze 600 words into 3 minutes. To put it into perspective, the average pop song's 300 words, so that's double that. Bob Marley also on the way. Emily in your local North Queensland newsroom with your 10 o'clock update. That's coming up next at Townsville's 102.3 Triple M.
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19: morning, it's Emily Williams here. James Cook University has reversed a controversial plan to remove its dedicated pre-exam study week after strong backlash from students and staff. University management has agreed to reintroduce a minimum five-day study break before exams across all trimesters from 2027, following petitions and protests over a range of proposed academic changes. More than 100 students and staff recently rallied against the plans. Two truck drivers have been charged after allegedly carrying unsecured loads while travelling up north. It's part of Operation Interpose conducted in Cardwell at the weekend, with police attempting to crack down on defective vehicles and drink and drug driving. And Townsville has secured three more Wallabies matches from 2027 to 2030. The agreement includes a match with Argentina in 2027 and 2030 and a clash against Georgia in 2029. It comes as the Aussies prepare to face Japan this Saturday at Queensland Country Bank Stadium.
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20: Good morning, I'm Matthew Layton. The Prime Minister says Australia can't afford to watch its biggest aluminium smelter disappear. The $2.5 billion rescue for Tomago in New South Wales will secure jobs. Prime Minister Anthony Albanese says aluminium is critical to local manufacturing.
21: We need to be a country that makes things, and there is nowhere better in Australia that has a history of making things than the Newcastle and Hunter regions. And that is why this is so important right here today.
20: Tasmania has joined five other states dealing with H5N1 bird flu after testing confirmed the virus in a dead brown skewer found on the northwest coast. More PSOs are being sent into shopping strips and major centres across Victoria after store owner Van Vietruong died following an alleged attack while helping a worker during a theft at Sunshine. And Donald Trump says White House Press Secretary Caroline Levitt will step down at month's end to spend more time with family but stay on as a senior advisor.
22: Clean clothes, a warm shower, a conversation. 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
20: Merv Hughes isn't thrilled Scott Boland has been squeezed out of the Aussie side to face Bangladesh today. The former Test quick says he'd love to see Boland included in a playing 12.
23: I've always said for the selectors, from a selector's point of view, it's always more pleasant to worry about who to leave out rather than who to pick.
24: Yes.
23: And when you've got to make a choice between Hazelwood and Boland, I reckon you're in a pretty good position.
20: And James Tedesco has been scratched by the Roosters for tonight's top-of-the-table showdown with Penrith.
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19: Mostly sunny today in Townsville, chasing a top of 27. Much of the same tomorrow before the clouds come about on the weekend. 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
0: How do you have your coffee?
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0: Yeah, you're a pod person. Yeah, we've got two coffee machines. 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
28: Oh, yeah.
0: Whatever gets you up and about in the morning, Vicky.
28: That's it.
0: Mate, I've just looked it up. 10 grand could buy you a La Mazzocco coffee machine. $8,999, so you'd have a grand left over. There you go, Vic. What you're listening out for if you want to win $10,000 today is Starship, Nothing's Gonna Stop Us, into Green Day, When I Come Around, into the late, great George Michael, yeah, Sacks Me Up, George, Careless Whisper. When we play them back to back to back, 133353, here is Mr. Michael now, it's not Careless Whisper, Faith, Good Times and Greatest Hits.